0: than any of the, you know, protests we've seen over the last 8 months. As far as, I mean, I get that. I don't think it was a good move for them to go into the Capitol. I think it was, it hurt the movement that they supposedly were trying to represent. But I mean, you'll know it if there's an armed revolution, it's going to be a lot different than that. That's for sure.
1: Yeah, that was not an armed revolution.
0: That was child's play.
1: That was a fucking joke.
0: Yeah,
1: that was a fucking joke. I mean, I don't even know what to think about that young lady that got shot because, I don't even know if she got shot.
0: There were 5 deaths, and I've only heard about that one.
1: Right. It makes me wonder if the other ones even happened, or if they're just claimed, or if they, like, there's so much weirdness going on because there's all these people running around in all these Q shirts, and I'm like, okay, this, like, the media just loves the shit on Q. I really don't know how many people are going to be going to DC in their Q shirts. Especially like rushing into the Capitol with their Q shirts on. It just seems like such an event. I don't know.
2: What's the reason to think just because we didn't see guns that they didn't have guns?
0: Well, they didn't. I mean, we did. I feel like you could say that about anything. Just because we didn't see it,
1: but they weren't.
0: But just because we didn't see it doesn't mean. You could ask that about anything. We didn't see it. That doesn't mean it's not there. But I mean, if they were trying to intimidate the politicians in the Capitol building with guns, they would have been brandishing them in the open.
2: Right, but they didn't get to a politician, right?
1: Yeah, that's true.
0: I mean, it's a fair point, but
2: I mean, I'm not bringing out a gun. If a bunch of guys are walking around like kind of lackadaisical, and I'm the guy with the gun. Like, I'm not bringing it out until I'm in a situation where I can do something with it, right?
0: I don't. All the people I saw in there, in the cap, the people that were, that busted it open were all wearing matching uniforms and had backpacks, and then they didn't go in the building. They just cleared the way for everybody else. I don't know who they were. I would imagine, like, a black bloc scenario, some kind of operatives. Who knows? Who knows who they were working for? I would imagine they were working for the left, but that's debatable. But the people that actually went in the building looked like they were just kind of like LARPers. Like they were just like goofy. I mean, I don't think anybody could look at those guys and honestly consider them a threat.
1: Yeah. I really think the first wave, the fact that the police let them in, number one, that tells you right there that this was some kind of an event. And then,
2: but they didn't,
1: I think the first wave was Antifa.
2: They didn't let them all in. There's a number of videos where there's, the one that I saw where there's like the barricade and they push it over and like the female cop falls to the ground. They have some guys helping her.
0: There's other videos where they open the gates and let them in. They got the first wave of police. They like beat down and were getting pepper sprayed. That was the guy in the orange hats that like later didn't go inside. But later,
2: there's
0: like,
2: another
0: the
2: one where there's
0: police
2: a side
0: are waving
2: door.
0: Them through, and then when they're leaving out the back of the or out the Capitol, the police are like waving them out and not apprehending any of them when they're leaving the building.
2: Right.
1: And then there was that. I mean, there was definitely like Trump supporters that definitely went into the Capitol. I'm not trying to say like that didn't happen because it definitely did.
0: Oh, for sure.
1: And then like
0: I think
1: there
0: was a bunch of people
1: who was
0: just
1: in Pelosi's
0: operating
1: office.
0: On adrenaline. I don't think any of them were planning on hurting anybody. Like the people that went inside the Capitol were just mostly goofballs, Trump supporters, and just jackasses, in my view.
1: Well, it's a big difference between someone who just walked in the lobby and looked around. After the door was busted open.
0: Which is mainly what we saw.
1: You know what I mean? Yeah. I mean, there was a point where, like, once the door is busted open and you've got, like, 1,000 people in there, it's a big, giant difference between that and, like, what happened where you have this just little cubby area and you have the young lady who got shot, potentially. So, I don't know if you guys are aware of this.
0: Yeah, I saw the video of that.
1: Apparently,
0: it was graphic.
1: So she apparently got shot on the right side of her neck.
0: Yeah.
1: And the guy shot from the left side.
2: From her left side, correct.
1: So either there would have had to have been some kind of a shrapnel.
0: Or the right side of her neck was the exit wound.
1: Well, then.
2: But hang on, hang on.
1: There was no entrance then. Because it looked like it was only on the one side.
0: I haven't looked into this enough. I guess I'm just talking out my ass.
2: So what I saw is kind of what you're saying, where there's a doorway, right? And they had broken through the glass of on the door.
1: Mm-hmm. And above the door, yeah.
2: Right. And she is kind of, from the angle that I saw, she's kind of harder to see because there's some other guys to her left. But then if you, through the doorway is where the cop is, and he's got the gun, and you can see, basically, if you're scanning,
0: I don't think he was a cop. I think he was private security.
2: Sure, private security. But the guy's holding out the gun. You can see him holding out the gun. You got the other guys who are kind of, you know, of the doorway facing away from us. One guy's kind of on the left and she's on the right. They're trying to get through this doorway. They seem to have broken the glass. It's very easy that she's kind of trying to crawl through. She's probably the smallest. And then she's kind of hanging in a weird way and she gets shot in the right. Like, that to me is not crazy. And what I have heard multiple people say is that that is one of the main doors that they constantly go through to get to the chambers.
0: Yeah, so that I've been was in that building, and it's...
2: That was like the inner section. They could let them roam outside of that, but as they start to... That's one of the next steps to getting to where the politicians would be. So that's
0: why... I did not see them giving them any warnings to retreat or saying, hey, we'll shoot if you keep coming. Also, why don't we know the name of the guy that shot her? What's up? Why? That's the craziest part to me. Why do we know nothing about this guy? Why has he not been? Is he going to get
1: identified?
0: Is he not only identified? Is he going to get in any legal trouble for shooting an unarmed woman? I just don't understand.
2: I don't think I don't think he gets in trouble for that. Like, he's protecting. Like, I don't know.
0: You shot an unarmed person. Like, we. There is now, like, cops go on trial summer, for shooting a guy, like people that are chasing them with knives, and this guy is getting off scot free for shooting an unarmed woman for trespassing.
2: He has no idea that she's unarmed. He has no idea that the rest of the people around there are unarmed. As far as he knows, right? There are people who have, you know, gotten through security in not the correct way that you're supposed to go through security, and there are people. There are politicians who are trying to, you know, conduct the certification of the next president, and he knows that the people outside of that who want to get in do not want that to occur. I don't know what else you're asking for him to, like, there's another video of a cop
0: if the crowd
2: is coming on and he's trying to beat him. He wants to beat him with a stick. And then he, like, keeps backing up and he runs up the stairs. I don't know if you saw that video, but he keeps, like, taking a step back, like, I'm going to hit you. And the guy just keeps walking forward and he keeps turning around and running up and then stopping again. And it's like, I'm going to hit you. And then the crowd just keeps walking up. I don't know what you're supposed to do at that point. He starts hitting a guy.
0: That's not what that woman was doing. And okay, you have to admit that if the political aisles were reversed, let's say that the election had gone a different way, just reverse all the political things. And let's say she doesn't even have to be a black woman. Let's just say that woman was a Biden supporter. That dude would be on blast that shot her. Big time.
1: He'd be doxxed.
0: So. Oh, no.
1: He'd be doxxed.
0: I think for sure that guy would be
1: burned down.
0: Yeah, it would be. It would, and he would be like persona. He'd be more famous than that cop that kneeled on George Floyd's neck. I think. I mean, obviously it's hypothetical, but. I mean, to me, it's very shady that we don't know anything about the guy that shot, what's her name?
1: But here's the thing, too. So, I don't know if you guys saw one of my last tweets before I got purged, I had noticed in watching the video again and just kind of analyzing it, the guy that was with her that had done the video, he had a backwards hat, which, everyone had sent, had been, like, cause I was one of the people that was planning on going down. Everyone was planning on going down had been sending, messages to each other that Antifa people are wearing backwards hats. That's how they're identifying each other to each other. It's they're wearing backwards hats. So that's kind of like saying, letting you know to yourself, like, don't wear a backwards hat. You're going to look like an Antifa person. So that means, like, if I'm getting that message
3: and I'm just one random person, I'm sure almost everybody out there is getting it. So there's, like, if this guy is, there's no way this guy doesn't know this. And also, he's wearing a mask.
0: Yeah, the masks
1: That's are very weird to me.
0: The masks are weird. That's all the guys that broke into the Capitol were wearing masks and had the same outfits and backpacks. Also, when they were breaking into the Capitol, all the Trump supporters around them were saying, telling them, yelling at them to stop and saying, like, that's Antifa, yelling it. There's video of this from all over different angles saying, like, that's Antifa, they're breaking in. A couple Trump supporters, like, tackle the main guy that was, like, first breaking into the Capitol. And, like, all the Trump supporters cheered. I'm not saying there weren't no Trump supporters trying to break into the Capitol, but all the videos you see of the initial break-in, the Trump supporters were saying, that's Antifa, and saying, don't go in, don't break in. I mean,
1: Trump people, that doesn't mean it was Antifa,
0: but that means the Trump supporters that were there at the onset were not the ones wanting to go in to the Capitol. That's for sure confirmed, because I've seen tons of video of it.
1: Enough to storm the Capitol is not wearing a mask.
2: Who is? What?
1: A Trump person that's crazy enough to storm the Capitol is not scared of COVID and wearing a mask.
2: Is he scared of being caught on camera?
0: Well, that's the thing, is the people that were wearing masks, none of them went into the Capitol. They busted through the barricades, busted like through the building to get into the Capitol, and then retreated. And did not enter the building. Like, none of the people that blew the hole open to get in there went into the Capitol, and they were all wearing masks and had matching uniforms and backpacks. That's all on video. So that it's who
2: you're
0: were
2: saying,
0: these people?
2: You're saying there's a group who busted in, none of them went in, but then there's another group who went in and they were all matching?
0: No. The people that busted, that got through the police line, it was all those dudes in orange beanies. Like 10 guys or so, and the what some people say are anti, I don't know, Black Bloc, Antifa, maybe they were right wingers, I don't know. I already closed it out because we got deep. I figured we were past that breakdown, but yeah, I had some of the video pulled up, but I'll put that whole thing in the show notes, that whole yesterday's InfoWars broadcast, because they play tons of footage documenting all this stuff. It was. None of the people who got through the police initially or broke through into the Capitol building initially went inside the Capitol. They did that and then retreated back and kind of slithered away, leaving like the other people, like morons, wandering around to wander in. None of the people that broke through initially went into the building. They were all wearing masks. They had matching outfits. That's all on video. I don't know who they were working for. I would imagine the left, could have been the right. I might be wrong, but they were definitely on a mission and they accomplished it.
1: The guy, there was a guy that got through that doesn't seem to fit that description. That guy looked like Brett Favre. He was wearing like Wrangler jeans and he was on, he was at Pelosi's desk. He also had like 11 Molotov cocktails with him and two handguns.
0: Oh yeah, that old
1: he
0: guy.
1: He didn't seem like a regular, like,
0: I have just... no doubt that there were some, like, whack job Trump supporters that were also totally in the wrong that just got, that went there with bad intentions.
1: Sound like Trump supporters.
0: I mean, Trump supporters is a, like, what's that thing Joe Rogan says? Like, out of 100 people, there's at minimum going to be one fucking retard. So, like, there's definitely some idiot Trump supporters that are going to do some dumb shit. But, like,
1: 100%.
0: I guess bottom line, the point I'm trying to make is this march on the Capitol, even though it's being presented this way, I was following the whole, all the people like organizing and leading this thing and knew a bunch of people that either went or intended to go. There was no talk of we're going to break into the Capitol building and we're going to stop the vote from happening. The sentiment overall was we're going to show up in numbers peacefully and we're going to make support for the politicians that are going to contest this vote.
1: Sure.
0: I'm sure there was some people that wanted to do that, but it was like, it was not the goal of that rally by any means. And it was not Trump's goal either.
1: 100%. Right, I completely agree with that. I'm just like, there's like little things that I hear and I'm like, all right, that just tips me off. This is like, when I hear Molotov cocktail, I'm like, that's
3: that doesn't sound like a Trump supporter. Like, a Trump supporter, if you have a crazy Trump supporter, like a crazy one, that's gonna do, like, terroristic shit, like, he's not gonna have a Molotov cocktail, he's gonna have a pipe bomb. I'm just like a, maybe I'm wrong. Maybe I'm just guessing. Maybe
0: you can have a Molotov cocktail. I think they're easily, like, there was a lot of Trump supporters there, and I guarantee you some of them were unhinged, but that's not representative of the goal of that rally, is my point. I'm sure there were some idiot absolutely. Trump supporters there. There's idiots in every group, and there's generally in a lot of groups good people. I'm sure even if you took like all of Antifa, like I'm sure there's right. even if you took all of Antifa, I'm sure there are. Did you say like the Mexicans?
2: Yeah, like Trump says about the Mexicans. Oh, okay. I'm sure there's yeah. some of them are good people.
0: Oh yeah, I'm sure some of them. Yeah. I'm sure even exactly in Antifa you could find good people, well-intentioned people that are just misled. You know.
2: See, here, this is the core of my frustration, which is that I think good people misled is the biggest problem. Because I think the vast majority, I mean, like the Rogan thing, yes, there's some shits, but the vast majority are good people and are not going to do bad things. But if a younger version of me, I'm too shitty and old at this point, but a younger version of me listening to Rage Against the Machine, you told me, right, that Bernie, let's say, I mean, because I don't know what I would do for Biden, probably not much. But if you were to told me Bernie had been, you know, he won this election, he had gotten all the way and they had fucking stolen it from him, right?
0: They did that in the primaries twice.
2: Well, there you go. So, but you'd gotten, okay, so he'd gotten through the primaries, he'd got to the general election, and it's just, it's fucking obvious, it's fucking stolen, and there's endless amounts of social media and stuff saying it, and I'm hearing that there's secret, you know, all the Patrick Byrne stuff that's on my side at this point.

0: books. I'm going to do whatever I have to take.
1: You're more ambitious. Your young you is more ambitious than I've ever been in my life. I'll
0: but
1: tell
0: it's
1: you
0: the
1: that.
0: Founders. But you're a you're like trying to save the whole goddamn country. Aren't you willing to do like almost anything if you're trying to like keep your kid for, you know what I'm saying? Like save America. You're all balls and stupid at that age, aren't you? Like,
1: I mean, I guess, man, I think most of the people, that's why there were so many Trump supporters yelling to stop busting through the barricades and stuff, because I think most of them were smart enough to know this is going to have the opposite effect we want. Most of them were
0: right,
1: like,
0: but I'm not
1: this
0: that
1: is,
0: smart. At
1: I mean, at I guess what's old, the I'm point? The point you're trying to make is like, it, you don't need some kind of setup. It like could have all been Trump supporters doing this. Or what's the point you're trying
0: all
1: to make?
0: I don't know. I don't think that like there was any, I don't think Trump was saying, hey, go do this. I don't think anybody had to be saying this. I think that if you got enough people who think the election is stolen, right? Mm-hmm. You got whatever it is, right? 70 million people who think the election is stolen. Let's say it's quarter that, whatever. If all those people really think the election is stolen, right? You're telling me you're not going to get 100,000 people who are willing to do something to fucking save America?
1: Like,
2: all of these 3%.
1: Yeah, I don't. Let me put it. Let me answer your question with in a different way, I guess.
0: Okay.
1: If these lockdowns continue, if they try to implement gun confiscations, if small businesses are not allowed to fully reopen, you will see an armed insurrection like you've never imagined.
2: That's okay. Part of why they have the communication separation that they do. That's why they have everybody divided like they do. So that way it's so difficult for people to try to communicate. I mean,
0: I don't think it was stolen, but I understand that if enough people think it is, like, it's not crazy to me to think that some really fucked up shit can happen. And the problem is that I actually can't tell you that it wasn't stolen, right? It could have been stolen. All these things, anything within the reasonable realm of possibility could have happened. We end up with a problem. If enough of us believe the wrong thing, really bad shit can happen to a lot of people as collateral damage. And I don't know how to solve that problem.
1: Right. Well,
0: I'm really struggling
1: like enough
0: with
1: people
0: it.
1: Believe in the weapons of mass destruction law to support the Iraq
0: Correct.
1: War. But the
0: right, all these kinds of things. If we don't start to like figure out how we like start to know what's true and like all get a better handle on it, like a lot of people are going to do things for the wrong reasons.
1: I just
0: some
1: don't,
0: for the right reasons.
1: I don't think,
0: possibly, but
1: I don't think a rigged election, or whether it was rigged or not, I don't think enough people believing the election was rigged is enough to pop off some kind of really crazy shit like a civil war or some kind of armed conflict. What's going to cause that is something that directly affects people's daily lives, like we're seeing with these I think the lockdowns are going to be the catalyst. The lockdowns are going, like, something that everybody, there's no, you don't need evidence of election fraud. Like, because the election stuff, it's like, that's kind of arbitrary. I mean, it's not arbitrary, whether it's real
2: like
1: or not.
2: It's like the Boston Tea Party.
1: Yeah, it's...
2: It's like, you never know what's going to be the actually break, the straw that breaks the camel's back, the thing that, like, just becomes, like, this enough is enough. Like, I can't believe you're fucking taxing me on tea, bro. Like, this is crazy.
0: You guys keep going back to something that can be proven, essentially, right? Something like, this is directly affecting my life, you know, so... This is directly affecting my life. I don't really have to like trust anybody whether it's true or not.
1: Exactly.
0: So I'm going to do something.
2: So this
0: that,
2: is hold on.
0: That
2: let's
0: I agree.
2: Back up the,
0: so I agree
2: my
0: with you guys
2: in the beginning.
0: That I agree I with said, you that like that's something that you could easily get people to do. The problem we have is when it goes beyond that, right? Where people can believe things just because enough other people are saying it and then do something. And I think that's possible. Like, I don't discount that.
1: It's the classic thing everybody likes to bring up that on CNN or whatever. Like, Anderson Cooper always loves bringing up, like, well, mm-hmm. these theories, like, will lead to a guy bringing an assault
0: right.
1: rifle into a pizza parlor.
0: Right.
1: It's like, yeah.
0: Right.
1: Like,
0: but
1: there's going to be a small amount of people who act on something like this, but it's really mm-hmm. not going to be 17.

0: 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Welcome back to another fun-filled podcast adventure. Hooray. My name's Midnight. Mike Cretchit is over there on screen.
1: I hate this place.
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0: No, these are being produced by me. 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Joe's over there, too. Yes, big time.
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2: Why is she so angry?
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0: Okay, well, it's just an idea. 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
0: Yes.
6: Okay.
0: Joe, he's over there. 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
7: Yep. 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That's right. Yep. And that'll be linked in the show notes. And Boris Python's social media handles that aren't banned, I'll link those too. 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Anything you want me to link, Boris. 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
10: Boris
7: your shit.
10: Python 1776 on Telegram. 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
7: 9 p.m. Central, 10 Eastern. And, thanks again, guys. This was actually really fun.
10: Good talk.
7: We went about 3.5 hours, so it's about time for my bedtime.
9: Awesome. Yeah, thanks for doing it. Oh, long day at work, too, right?
7: Yeah.

0: I will flat out shoot.
1: Another example is the array of technologies
2: that
1: potentially could help reverse the warming effects of global climate change. One that has gained my personal attention is stratospheric aerosol injection, or SAI, a method of seeding the stratosphere with particles that can help reflect the sun's heat.
3: It ain't no joke, though.

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1: Thank you for your courage.
2: ABSNA6PACK.com.
3: Abs in a six pack!
4: And which activities, like mass gatherings, may be, in a certain sense, more optional. And so until you're widely vaccinated, those may not come back at all. Please let me go outside. Eventually, what

0: The source of the virus could be a natural epidemic like Ebola, or it could be bioterrorism.
1: An epidemic, either naturally caused or intentionally caused, is the most likely thing.
2: You can track and trace me all you want. Just please let me go outside. Bleed, bleed.
0: So next time, we might not be so lucky.
2: Bleed, bleed.
1: This is a global problem, so how do countries work together?
3: All right, I'm not in a good mood now. I start thinking about Bill Gates up there with that little chicken neck. Hopping or now, a little murdering eugenicist. You know how he walked, like a demonic elf. Hey, Bill Gates. Oh, I'm Bill Gates. I'm liberal. Take my shot. It's not fluorescent. Hey, I'm Bill Gates. Let's kill old people. Let's take shots. With a shot. We gotta turn the corner sometime. Holy hell! Microchips, world government, forced inoculations. This is world government forced inoculations. Total tracking and microchips sewn into our skin. Because, I mean, we gotta turn the corner sometime. Holy hell!
4: We're back with part two.
5: Curtis Arnold A. Noah Beamer B.
6: Caleb Stevenson

0: My
1: All right,
0: God.
2: Wow.
0: We're back for part two of Bill Gates, picking up where we left off. Was the last thing we basically did the death panel, Sam Hyde thing, right?
2: Mm-hmm.
0: Yeah. So,
2: yeah. Solving the mystery. Is Bill Gates a megalomaniac evil fuck who wants to decrease the global population by 10 or 15%?
0: Oh, way more than that. 500 million's.
3: Or is 5%. Bill Gates just a normal old nice guy, 73 times a billionaire, that wants to save everybody for no real reason other than he's a great guy?
4: Full retard, man. Never go full retard.
0: I don't want to hear those words out of your mouth again. I think we've established that Bill Gates not only created the coronavirus, but he is the coronavirus. So, especially now more than ever, Bill Gates is getting a lot of pushback, and he is kind of annoyed by anti-vaxxers.
5: There are pockets, and significant pockets, of the country where vaccines aren't happening because of those, you know, the anti-vaxxers or whatever you want to call them, who have made significant headway in trying to convince parents they shouldn't vaccinate children. I was just looking at new data today from Orange County, California, with more than a few schools showing between 40 and 60% children not vaccinated.
6: You could say we're a victim of success. In the countries where you have measles all the time, nobody gets confused about this.
5: Do you get mad about it?
6: I get more mad about the deaths we're not avoiding. I spend, you know, my time on the countries where you still have, in the case of measles, over 300,000 kids dying a year. In the case of diarrheal diseases, over 1 million a year. There's 6 million kids a year still dying. Why aren't we getting vaccines out in Africa for diarrhea, for respiratory disease?
0: Is there a diarrhea vaccine? I guess there is. There's a vaccine
2: if
0: for everything.
2: So, I need it.
6: Why don't we yet have a vaccine for malaria? Those are the things that I push forward. I wouldn't say I get angry, but I'm really impatient that we're not moving as fast as I'd like.
0: I'll bet you are. I'll bet you're impatient, Bill.
7: Trump himself has been openly skeptical about vaccines and the connection to autism, which I know is something that you've disputed. How do you get that across to him? And what are the repercussions of Trump's presidency if you look at the impact on vaccines in the U.S. and the implications for global health?
6: Well, vaccines are a miracle. They're fantastic. Anything that makes people hesitate to give their children these vaccines according to the recommended schedule creates risk for the children who don't get vaccinated and risk for children who, some of whom don't have immune system. And so they're benefiting from the fact that the community protection means the disease doesn't get to them. And so, you know, getting the word out that yes, vaccines are great, the safety data is very, very clear, including any of these specific concerns. That's very important to our foundation. Every country, you know, the rumor mill often works against us there. So we'll have to see how that one develops. I would certainly use my voice to try and avoid anything that undermines confidence so that parents are using vaccines fully.
0: He honestly was not convincing. And that seemed like a real, like he just was kind of like, seemed like a bunch of nothing, really. He didn't really address the anti-vax issues or what they cite. He didn't even dispute their claims. He just kind of said like, well, I wish everything was moving faster.
2: Exactly. He wasn't trying to reassure people's worries and assuage people's worries with evidence or addressing their concerns directly with safety testing, you know, reassuring people that they're going to be, you know, way more safety testing and we're actually going to look into the things that you're concerned about. It was like he was treating it like it was an ideology he's trying to push.
0: Yeah,
2: like
0: it's just a religious issue.
2: He just wants
0: through.
2: To convert people. Yeah. He doesn't want to actually address these issues and treat it like a serious thing. He just wants to get people on his team.
3: Yeah, and his team is of vaccinations, and it's a team of, like, this is the only way we can do it. There's no other method to do it.
0: Well, his method is you know, global military surveillance.
2: Mm-hmm.
0: He just babbles on about that stuff all day as if, you know, everybody should just, like, why aren't these people on board with this?
2: He pushes for power grabs. And I want to make it perfectly clear that, like, I'm not actually anti-vaccine in general. I'm anti these vaccines and these people who are making them. And I'm against regulations that make it illegal to sue people who make vaccines. I'm against, mm-hmm. you know, a lack of safety testing. I want somebody who I trust, you know, to be developing these things. Not a company. Bill Gates.
0: Or not a company. Not Bill and Melinda Gates Foundation, and not a company like Merck that, you know, has a monopoly, and they're the only ones that even make an MMR vaccine.
2: If they're making a massive profit off of it, then I'm not interested. You know, Bill Gates says he's concerned about, you know, health. He's concerned about that bottom 2 billion, but I don't hear that in his voice. I'm not convinced in any way, shape, or form that he actually gives a fuck about any of these people. It's more like what I hear is that he cares about his beliefs and his agenda, and he just wants to push that.
0: Well, and he's just smiling and grinning ear to ear in all his talks and interviews when he's talking about pandemics or, you know, disasters. It's like, why are you so, you know, he's practically salivating. Okay. But
3: yeah. And real quick, just before we move on, and I think everybody here at Abs in a Six Pack can agree, like, the biggest issue we have with, like, the vaccination stuff is we don't want it to be mandatory. Correct.
0: Mm-hmm. Yes.
3: Mm-hmm. Like, that's my biggest issue with it. I don't really care who makes it. I don't care where it comes from. As long as I know exactly what's inside of it and the amounts of water inside of it, and that it is not mandated that I inject it into my body without my consent. Yeah. Those are the two biggest issues for me.
0: Right. It crosses so many human rights lines, and it's a nightmare to enforce. It's kind of like the closest thing we've seen to that. As far as forcing a product on someone was probably Obamacare.
2: The closest thing we have to that, because I mean, I'm a major lefty in a lot of ways, but I'm right there with you, Caleb. I'm against anything that's compulsory, including Social Security, man. Like, that's essentially retirement insurance or a retirement account that I'm forced to pay into. I am not that I'm saying we should abolish it. I'm just saying, you know, we should reorganize it and also make it optional. You know, all this stuff should be optional.
3: Exactly. Yeah. There's no reason for any of this stuff to not have a private option. Like, if you want to pay into a public option, I think that should be one of your options. But if you want to go a different route, if you like a certain company, if you just know a lot about a certain product or company or business that exists, you should be able to do that kind of stuff with your money. And it's the same thing with your body. If there is a vaccine that's out there that you're pretty sure can fix you or help you or prevent you from getting something, definitely take it. It should be available to you. However, if you choose not to have that, you should have that option as well.
2: Right. Man, I'm pro personal freedom, pro thinking outside the box, man. I think we should rein in that military spending, make that public option robust, but preserve the person's individual freedom, allow them to get the private option if they want. So
0: yeah, and do it without being trapped.
3: Absolutely.
2: Right.
0: Okay, so the next part of
2: we should run the government.
0: Yeah. The next part of that clip, actually, I first heard it on No Agenda. I guess it was two or three episodes ago. That's Bill Gates just kind of chuckling and laughing about Trump wanting a safety panel for vaccines.
1: Yeah, so I never met Donald Trump before he was elected. There was a thing during the election where he and I were at the same place, and I avoided him. Anyway, then he got elected, and so I went to see him in December. He knew my daughter Jennifer because Trump has this horse show thing down in Florida. In fact, he went up and talked to Jen and was being super nice. And then, like 20 minutes later, he flew in a helicopter to the same place. So clearly he had been driven away, but he wanted to make a grand entrance in a helicopter.
0: I didn't even clip all of it. It's basically just like underhanded jabs at Trump, but there's some interesting data points in here.
3: What are you talking about? Underhanded jabs. Those are overt jabs at him. Literally 100% what he's doing. He's virtue signaling to his audience.
8: He's just being real weaselly about it.
0: Yeah, he's not. Well, he's not coming right out and say it. He's just like strongly implying things, and he definitely could be
3: he
0: more
3: said
0: subtle.
3: He purposely avoided Donald Trump at this event while he was running for president.
0: Well, that's a good point.
3: To me, that's an overt signal that it's like, I don't even want to talk to him if he's in the same room as me.
0: Yeah, and well,
8: don't
0: and also,
8: care that he's the president.
0: It's I would honestly think he might just be lying. Like, do you think there was a couple examples, but like
3: it does Bill sound Gates kind story, of like a lie.
0: Yeah, I mean, maybe Trump would do something like that, but this idea that Trump's just going to drive off and then come back 10 minutes later in a helicopter to impress Bill Gates, it's like sounds like a story that Bill Gates is telling to make himself like
8: I
0: sound
8: bet
0: more
8: Gates
0: powerful
8: was chasing
0: than Trump.
8: Him down and Trump turned him away.
0: Yeah, I mean, who knows?
3: Definitely. I think this is 100% Gates playing to his audience.
0: Yeah, it gets
1: wanted
0: better.
1: To make a grand entrance in a helicopter. Anyway, so when I first talked to him, it was actually kind of scary how much he knew about my daughter's appearance. But Melinda didn't like that too well. Anyway, so I saw him and...
8: He's gross.
0: He's trying
8: man.
0: To paint Trump as like, you know, basically a perv. It's minutes of this, but
3: no. But real quick about that bit of the clip you just played right there, what really gets me is that he starts out by saying, I wasn't, and then he corrects himself. He's like, Melinda wasn't too fond of that.
0: Good catch.
3: He knew so much about our daughter.
0: Yeah.
3: So to me, it's almost like that's a double virtue signal. That's like Trump's a creep, and I'm deferring to my wife to make the decision about what's creepy or not.
8: Right. It's just a low blow.
3: Like as a man, he's like saying, as a man, I can't make that discernment.
0: Yeah, I mean, this is only like it's less than 2 minutes of the whole thing, but I mean, it's just most of what he talks about is basically like stories about Trump that make him look dumb that probably didn't really happen. I mean, maybe they did, but
1: Trump Tower. I said, hey, science and innovation is a great thing. You should be a leader who drives innovation. And that conversation was about a broad set of things in energy, in health, in education. You know, pick things you want to do that are big. HIV vaccine, you could, you know, accelerate that. Be associated with innovation. And then the second time I saw him was the march after that, so March 2017 in the White House. In both of those two meetings, he asked me if vaccines weren't a bad thing because he was considering a commission to look into ill effects of vaccines. And somebody, his name is Robert Kennedy Jr., was advising him that vaccines were causing bad things.
0: And by the way, I would never have heard that clip or been able to find it if I hadn't first heard it on No Agenda, and that's why they're the best podcast in the universe, because I heard that and I was like, oh my god, like he's just like you know, swinging his nuts, like trying to act like he's more powerful than Trump and just treating Trump like an idiot, and he's like it's just insane. It's like, and then he acts like he doesn't know who Robert Kennedy Jr. is. It's like some guy. Yes.
8: Yeah.
3: Yeah. Some guy who may or may not be related to former president of the United States.
0: Yeah. I mean, it's, yeah.
8: Whatever.
0: And then also him just saying like, yeah, you're like Trump and was setting up Robert Kennedy Jr. to be on a vaccine safety panel and do safety studies. And I told him that was a dead end. Ha ha ha ha. It's like, what?
3: Just in general, his demeanor towards, like it's one thing to talk about before he became president, but once he's president, to talk to about him like that, it's like, that's completely, it's either one of two things. It's either 100% a virtue signal to his audience, or it's a virtue signal mixed with a superiority complex, which means like, even though he's not the president, he's like, oh, I'm basically, the president, I make all the same decisions. I make more decisions, more important decisions than him.
0: Well, yeah, and Obama was basically... Bush and Obama were basically his employee. Like, I mean, you know, like, I mean, Obama basically worked for people like Clinton, for people like Gates. So,
8: I mean, that's how they treated them. Yeah.
0: And so if this whole thing isn't kayfabe and Trump's actually the first president in a long time who is his own man and not controlled, then that would explain a lot of Bill Gates' attitude towards him.
8: That's what I'm thinking.
0: And the elite in general's attitude towards him.
3: Yeah, and I definitely see what you're saying. Like, it would definitely appreciate that attitude. But more than that, it's just they know that's the narrative that's been set up by the media and by the people that just don't associate themselves with Donald Trump at all. It's that they have to play like this. They have to play that attitude that I'm better than Trump. They have to play that in order to get their audience on board.
0: I would argue people like Bill Gates are the ones that set that narrative and put that out in the press and, you know, call those kind of shots. $74 billion or whatever. It's like, I don't think Bill Gates is catering to like someone else's like opinions, because that's what's on the news. I think it's top down from him. He creates those opinions. Not just him, but.
3: Yeah, I see what you're saying. And he would definitely have to push the narrative. And so this would be the perfect kind of way to push the narrative, is to just be like, look, and to push it in a way that kind of separates him from being the person who created it. It's like, look, I didn't even know Donald Trump. I didn't even know him. And now he's the big dummy running running the country. Yeah, he's a big dummy. Like, and that's the perfect, this is the perfect kind of place to put yourself, to separate yourself from somebody like Donald Trump.
0: Yeah.
3: A person who's
0: I think both are completely true at the same time. Like, I'd say both are probably.
8: Yeah.
0: Operating factors. So yeah, since some guy, Robert Kennedy Jr., since Bill Gates was talking about that some guy that, because Trump, you know, he was running in the Republican debates and before he got elected on set vaccine safety studies and looking at why we vaccinate so many kids. And that was like a good chunk of his platform. And he actually was, you know, following through until Bill Gates came along and somehow put a stop to it. And Robert Kennedy Jr. says that he can't, like, the White House has blocked him out. He can't even get a hold of Trump, like, because Trump's busy. So all they have to do is just shut you out. And Trump's not going to remember he was doing that. He's got their tweet and stuff, you know? So I think that could be a factor, or just, I don't know why else Trump would have just completely done a 180 and not even mentioned it again. But it was all when Bill Gates showed up and was like, what are you doing with this vaccine safety studies? You guys crazy.
8: I mean, obviously Trump's not pure. He's man. He probably picks his battles.
3: One thing I was going to say, sorry to cut you off a little bit, Noah.
0: You're good.
3: Was that like the crowd that supports Trump might not be the same crowd that supports RFK. You feel me?
0: Yes.
3: Because JFK, because the same people that support RFK are the same people that support JFK. And JFK was not necessarily supported by the same people that support Trump.
0: Yeah. Not,
3: so
0: probably,
3: did,
0: probably Catholics.
3: I'm just saying that,
0: you know, but yeah, overall, because, you know, Kennedy was a Democrat.
3: Exactly. He was looked at as a more also, liberal Democrat too.
0: Robert Kennedy Jr. is like, main thing is he's an environmental activist, so yeah. But I mean, Trump's worked with all kinds of people that are more left in his administration.
3: I understand what you're saying, but Trump is not going to work with somebody, because he's all about public appearance, so he's not going to actively work with somebody that he can't see a clear line of increased support, or just that follows his base supporters.
0: It was Trump's idea to work with Robert Kennedy Jr., though. He brought him in.
3: Oh, really?
0: Yeah, and then Bill Gates got in there and just it all just shut down. And Robert Kennedy Jr. still says he can't get a hold of Trump because the White House like blocked him out. It seems like Bill Gates.
3: I guess that shows you really pull some of the strings. Then
0: it seems like Bill Gates is actually president and Trump's not. Especially with his CDC and World Health Organization stuff. So yeah, we'll go down a little side tangent about Robert Kennedy Jr. because to me, like Bill Gates. Right now, and our David and Goliath is like one of the best examples of that in modern day is like this exact thing, Bill Gates versus Robert Kennedy Jr. But yeah, it's I like Robert Kennedy Jr. He's got a bad voice issue though, so it makes you sad to hear him talk.
9: First up, he is a lifelong champion of the environment who appears in the documentary Trace Amounts, available now online, and is the editor of Thimerosal, Let the Science Speak, a book on the same issue. Robert F. Kennedy Jr. is back with us. Robert, it's been so long.
10: How are you? You look great.
9: Well, okay, so
10: I saw you, you have a full page ad that you printed in USA Today about this issue, Thimerosal, which is the preservative, the mercury-based preservative in vaccines. We'll get to that in a second, but I want to put it in context. You are one of the greatest environmental crusaders we've ever had, so I'm assuming... I don't think anyone would dispute that. So, your history with mercury goes back a long way. I mean, you're into the vaccine thing now, but you've gotten it out of rivers, right?
11: I got dragged into the vaccine issue kind of kicking and screaming because I was going around the country suing coal-burning power plants and talking about the dangers of mercury coming from those plants. And almost everywhere I stopped or I spoke, there were women there, very eloquent, articulate, grounded people who were saying, look, you have to look at the biggest vector of mercury in American children now is coming from vaccines, and we need you to look at the science. And I resisted for a long time, but I started reading the science after a while. And I'm very comfortable reading science. I've brought hundreds and hundreds of successful lawsuits. Almost all of them have involved scientific controversy. So I'm comfortable reading science and dissecting it and discerning the difference between junk science and real science. And when I started looking at it, what I saw was very alarming, which we were giving huge amounts of mercury to our children. A lot of it has been taken out of vaccines, but there's still an extraordinary amount still in the vaccines, and particularly the flu vaccine.
0: I just realized I jumped one ahead. So finishing up what Bill Gates said about RFK Jr.
1: Because he was considering a commission to look into ill effects of vaccines, and somebody, his name is Robert Kennedy Jr., was advising him that vaccines were causing bad things. And I said, no, that's a dead end. That would be a bad thing. Don't do that.
0: So, yeah, I mean, I know we just briefly, since we still got a little bit to go, but why would safety studies be a bad thing? Just like,
8: I don't understand.
0: What good reason would Bill Gates possibly have for saying that safety testing is a dead end and a bad idea, horrible idea?
8: Yeah, exactly. There's not any single health issue, medical drug, vaccine. There's not a single health issue where you can stand there and argue that safety testing is a bad thing and not look like a bad guy. I mean, or look like you have ulterior motives. It just doesn't make any sense.
0: I just literally can't think of any reason.
8: No, not one. Not a single reason.
0: Any good rationalization that he would be making that argument, but he constantly does it.
3: You're absolutely right. I agree that safety standards, safety tests are a must. You have to do that with every single, not just vaccines, any kind of medications coming out. You have to do that, and I'm pretty sure that everybody in the United States anyways is mandated to do that by the FDA. However, I think just to kind of play devil's advocate for a second, I think what Bill Gates was referring to was that the tests about specific things, which he didn't say it, but RFK did, and it's about the mercury. And that's where a lot of people have issues with the vaccines, is that they contain mercury. However, from what I understand, the mercury in the vaccines is not the same thing as mercury that is found in minerals or coal ash or residue from creating energy. It's a different thing. I think that's what Bill Gates was referring to there. Was that he's referring into looking into the mercury.
0: Maybe he didn't say that.
3: Rather than just the safety overall.
0: Tons of other antigens and contaminants like aluminum and all kinds of stuff they put in there.
3: You're absolutely right. But the issue that most people have, and I'm not discrediting it, I think it's a valid issue because mercury is incredibly poisonous at low doses. Mm-hmm. But there is mercury that is used in vaccines. And I think if you just like examine the two clips together, and I'm not saying that's what Bill Gates was talking about for sure, but since he does mention RFK in the same thing, and he mentions Trump saying that it was bad and that they need to look into it, from what RFK said there, it was that the vaccines contained mercury.
0: Oh, yeah. Well, that's
3: and so that's what I
0: that's
3: assume.
0: That's an older Bill Mark clip too, so.
8: Yeah, it's got to be how old, like what?
0: Yeah, because he's way beyond mercury. I mean, his data's pretty. He actually wrote a whole like thing. It's linked on Zero Hedge, Robert Kennedy Jr. exposes Bill Gates' vaccine agenda in scathing report. And Robert Kennedy Jr. just straight up calls him out and lists sources about how Bill Gates' plan is to set up a global ID. And
8: oh, wow. That'd be awesome if we could include that in show notes or something like that.
0: Yeah, I'll see if I can. I got to open it in a tab, but anyway.
1: Advising him that vaccines were causing bad things. And I said, no, that's a dead end. That would be a bad thing. Don't do that.
0: He said, so Trump was, he opened that by saying Trump was looking at a safety panel for safety studies on vaccines. And he says, that'd be a bad thing. Don't do that. He also said it was a dead end, but he's just flat out saying like it'd be a bad thing to study it.
3: Definitely the wording there does not favor Gates at all. That sounds very, very much like somebody who's like, hey, don't worry about this aspect of what we're doing. Yeah. Just sign off on it.
8: Just not even the wording, even the content of what he's saying. Like, he's just not even making a case. Like, there's no, like, why? Why don't do that?
0: Mm-hmm.
1: Both Give a times reason. He wanted to know if there was a difference between HIV and HPV. So I was able to explain that those are rarely confused with each other.
0: I'll take things that didn't happen for 600.
3: Pandering.
0: And just a. Like
3: pandering.
0: I think when they played that, this
8: isn't
0: was the,
8: Trump stupid.
0: Yeah, this is still the clip they played on No Agenda, which is where I heard it, and I'm pretty sure Curry said the exact same thing. Or afterwards, he was like, "Bill Gates definitely made up the story about Trump asking over and over what the difference between HPV and HIV is." It's like, there's no way. Before Robert Kennedy Jr., Bill Gates, and all the critics, really just the press, call RFK Jr. an anti-vaxxer. And really anybody who simply asks for safety studies and more stringent testing is called an anti-vaxxer.
8: So anytime that's another, they give you a
3: you're
8: label.
3: Absolutely right. And not to cut you off, Noah, but just real quick to get my thought in here. Anybody that is even critical at any point of a vaccine is immediately labeled an anti-vaxxer. Anybody that has any reason for not wanting a vaccine or somebody to get vaccinated immediately is labeled as an anti-vaxxer, which has become like a bad term. It's become a very negative stereotype. It's like, oh, you don't think it's going to work? Oh, you're an anti-vaxxer. It's like, no, it's not even, I don't think it's going to work. It's just for whatever reason, I don't want it. And if you don't want it at all, you become stigmatized and labeled as.
0: Exactly. It's the same exact tactic that's used like with the word Nazi is anti-vaxxer. Like anybody, Ben Shapiro or further right is a Nazi. And anybody that questions vaccines is an anti-vaxxer. It's the same.
8: See, Nazi's a label I'm not particularly afraid of because I feel like people who use it are ridiculous. And like, even when you say, like me calling someone else a Nazi, just like as the words come out of my mouth, I feel like I'm an idiot. But being labeled an anti-vaxxer, that's something I do not want. Like, and this is exactly what you're saying, Caleb, is that when a label has a stigma tied to it, like a negative stigma, what that does is it suppresses conversation. It's literally a conversation. It's a tool for suppression of conversation, basically, and suppression of ideas. And so anytime, this is why I try to like stray from labeling people and calling people, you know, a particular name just because it can suppress that conversation, suppress that idea. And I want to be able to have that conversation, you know, and that way we're operating honestly. You know what I'm saying?
0: Yeah,
3: exactly. You don't want to corner the conversation by saying, hey, that's something an anti-vaxxer would say, or hey, that's something a globalist would say. You don't want to corner it
8: down
3: by boxing the person. Exactly. Shutting a person down. You don't want to shut them down into a corner where they can't really say anything without feeling like, oh yeah, I guess I am purporting that. You want to be able to have that open, easy conversation where it's like, I just have a slightly different opinion. It's not that I'm in complete disagreement. Maybe they are, maybe they're not, but it's like, I just have a different way of looking at it.
8: Right.
3: And you don't want to suppress that part of the conversation.
8: And this is so rampant in our culture. I think what it does is it produces a mentality that makes people feel like they have to walk on eggshells. They got to be super careful about what they say because they don't want to be stigmatized or labeled. You know, I think that's a major problem that we see with a lot of celebrities, just in general. Like even Joe Rogan, in particular, he's a great example of that. His podcast has changed entirely because he's afraid of stigma. You know, he's afraid of what's going to happen if he says this or that. And so he's suppressing ideas on his show, in my opinion.
0: Yeah, it's true. I'm going to plow through these.
3: Totally agree.
0: I'm going to plow through these RFK Jr. clips as quick as I can so we can get to the Bill Gates wrap-up party.
12: People call me anti-vaccine because that's a way of shutting me up and marginalizing me and saying, well, you don't have to pay attention to him. He's anti-vaccine. And people who are anti-vaccine are crazy. But I've been fighting to get mercury out of fish for 35 years. Nobody calls me anti-fish. I like to have seatbelts and automobiles. People don't say I'm anti-automobile because I'm asking for something completely reasonable, which is to have a vaccine safety tested the way that every other medical product has to be safety tested. And what I've said to the vaccine industry, to the regulators, to the press that tries to shut me up, show me one study that favorably compares vaccinated children to unvaccinated children and shows that the vaccinated children are actually healthier. And I will post that on my website and I will get out of this business. And I'll go back to Waterkeeper and protecting rivers full time, which is what I want to be doing with my life.
0: Yeah, that was basically just summing up what you guys already said about, like, anti-vax is a way to shut you up just by calling you that.
8: Mm-hmm.
3: Coming from a source. Yeah, what he was saying, it's very much against any kind of safety proceeding. Just anybody that's anti-vaccine is automatically bad. I like that. I like what he was saying about it and everything. What was that part about at the end there? He wants to go back to doing what?
0: He does. He sued like, you know, coal companies and all kinds of. He's just like really actually gotten mercury out of like, and he's just anti-pollution, but he's gotten mercury out of all kinds of stuff.
8: He wants to get back to being an environmental lawyer because that's what he was.
0: Exactly. He got kind of like he said. He got when he was talking to Bill Maher. He got dragged into the vaccine thing because people kept approaching him with all his work on mercury and like getting people settlements for harm that mercury poisoning. He's like tons and tons of people just kept approaching him and saying like, you have to do something about vaccines. And you know, they all had the personal story about like their kid was fine and then they got all their vaccine regimen and now their kid just bangs their head into the wall, can't talk or walk anymore.
13: Forced into something that maybe we're not ready to do. Is a scary thought and would make us move out of the state.
14: Debate over the safety of vaccinations on display today at the Ohio State House.
15: Those who wanted to make their opinions heard ranged from parents, nurses, and even Robert F. Kennedy Jr. has become somewhat of a celebrity in the anti-vaccination movement.
16: Uh-oh, retard alert! Retard alert, class!
0: So I'm going to say this. But to say the same thing that Randall Carlson said about climate change deniers. Because, yeah, there are anti-vaccine people, but when it comes to, like, someone respected or a scientist that gets called anti-vaxxer, it's the same thing Randall Carlson said about climate change. He's like, you're not going to find any climate scientist who denies that the climate is changing. Same thing with the anti-vax movement. It gets labeled anti-vaccine. I've never actually seen any high-profile person asks for anything more than, you know, safety testing and not to have them forced. That's really most 99% of anti-vaxxers.
8: It's an ideology getting pushed on the masses.
0: Yeah. So yeah, it's the same thing with climate change. Like, and I'm not talking about, you know, just your average Joe, but I'm talking about like people that are actually, you know, qualified to look at the science, and none of them are anti-vaccine. They're just like, we need to start looking at safety studies.
3: So what you're saying is that the same, like the scientists, the people that understand it, they've gone to school for it, they've dedicated part of or most of their life. They're not saying don't vaccinate at all. They're just saying we need safety tests.
0: Yes, and they get pushed out of their jobs.
3: Regulations
0: fast. Yeah, and they get called anti-vaxxers.
3: That's completely wrong.
0: Mm-hmm. Yes,
3: they shouldn't be looked at it like that at all. They're simply looking for oversight.
0: But if you it's just like any other issue. Like the media spins a narrative and labels people to just shut them up, like RFK said. I mean,
15: those who wanted to make their opinions heard ranged from parents, nurses, and even Robert F. Kennedy Jr. has become somewhat of a celebrity in the anti-vaccination movement.
14: NBC4's Ted Hart is joining us live now from the State House with more on this and the proposed state legislation that brought them all together today, Ted.
17: You know, Colleen, public health experts advocate for a wide variety of vaccines for children, and many employers strongly encourage their employees to get flu vaccines every year. Well, this event at the State House today was intended to call all of that into question. Robert F. Kennedy Jr. has become one of the leading anti-vaccination voices.
18: Okay, now let's try to get an answer from someone who's not a complete retard.
19: We have the most aggressive vaccine schedule in the world, and we have the sickest children in the developing world. We're 49th.
17: Kennedy was at the State House to lend support to a legislative proposal that would prohibit employers from disciplining or firing employees who have not or will not be vaccinated. Michelle Krinsky, a nurse from Cincinnati, says she was given an ultimatum by her employer: get the flu vaccine or be terminated.
0: So,
3: well, I completely agree with RFK right there. Yeah, you definitely shouldn't get fired just for not getting vaccinated.
0: Exactly. Yeah, I mean, and that, but they, you notice how they labeled him in both those reports: anti-vaxxer hero, champion voice of anti-vax movement. It's like, what? I mean, you can definitely, it's very transparent.
8: There's clearly spin.
3: It was a label given to him.
0: Yeah. And
19: I went in and met with Adam Schiff. I've been a Democrat all my life. And what's happening in the Democratic Party disturbed me greatly. But I was astonished when one of the leading Democrats in our country, Adam Schiff, went to the internet titans, to Facebook, to Google, which has a $668 million partnership with GlaxoSmithKline, the biggest vaccine producer in the world, to make drugs and to mine your personal information so that they can sell you more drugs. And to Pinterest, Facebook, Instagram, all of the different, and Amazon. And told them you need to start censoring information about complaints and information about a pharmaceutical product.
0: So Adam Schiff basically just went around to all the tech heads and demanded that they censor quote unquote misinformation about vaccines. They have now, you can get in trouble if you post the actual warning label, the product insert that you get, that you can request. They usually don't give it to you. You can ask for the product insert at a pharmacy like Walgreens or whatever for specific vaccines. It's like this tiny paper. You unfold it, and it's just got a plethora, including permanent brain damage. You know, it says it's not very likely, you know, but permanent blindness, stuff like that. So, and that's just the beginning. It's like a huge thing. And so they now, last I saw, Twitter and Facebook and Instagram will suspend you if you just post the warning label that comes with a vaccine at a pharmacy. And Adam Schiff apparently was the spearheader of that when he went around and demanded that. And it's also the only product I can think of where you're not allowed to leave a bad review. They are censoring anybody talking about what happened to them or their children because of a vaccine. And that's really is government censorship if they're telling big tech what to do.
8: Anytime you're suppressing information, it's
3: just... I'm sorry, go ahead.
8: Yeah, it's just not a good situation. I mean, they've also made it illegal to sue over these things, they're trying to at the very least.
0: Yeah, they're immune from lawsuits, have been for decades since Ronald Reagan. And that's when it went from 3 a month that you were recommended to all the way up to 70, however many it is now.
8: Of course.
0: Yeah. I mean, I wish I would have pulled it. There's old, like, marketing meetings. It's like Merck, I think it was, and a couple other pharmaceutical companies from like the early 2000s. And they're all basically talking about how their profits are going to skyrocket if they can get legislation passed to force vaccines. And they can't get sued, but they really don't have to do any safety testing. So it's the perfect racket.
3: Real quick, just to put this into the show, this is the official 42 U.S. Code 300 AA22 Standards of Responsibility. This is the that is the name of the bill that allows vaccines to not be sued over.
0: Yeah.
3: And yeah, okay, and then part B, number one, no vaccine manufacturer shall be liable in a civil action for damages arising from a vaccine-related injury or death.
0: Mm-hmm.
3: And that was enacted on October 1st, 1988.
0: Yeah, so it was Reagan. Mm. And George old yeah. W. Old W was involved in that one, I'm sure.
3: Oh, yeah, that stinks to high heavens right there.
0: Yeah. So, I mean, the more you, and this is just barely scratching the surface, and the more you dig into this stuff, the more you're like, I don't know, it's just, the conversation just can't be had. And even on social media now, they're just banning, the movie Vaxxed used to be for sale on Amazon, the DVD or the digital, that's gone. It's been banned from Vimeo. And you know that the first place that I noticed it was banned from was Microsoft Xbox Video. Which is interesting because it's Bill. He was ahead of the curve on shutting that down, I guess.
19: Oh, and I said to Adam Schiff, you know these companies are greedy companies. You know they're homicidal. Any Democrat will tell you that. But the four companies that produce all 72 of the vaccines that are now mandated for American children, every one of them is a convicted felon.
20: Yes, they are.
19: Since 2009, those four companies collectively have paid $35 billion in criminal penalties and damages and fines for defrauding regulators, for falsifying science, for bribing doctors, for lying to the public, and for killing lots and lots of people. Vioxx alone, it was a Merck knew that it would cause heart attack, but it sold it as a headache pill. And it didn't tell the people, oh, you won't have a headache, but you might have a heart attack. And, of course, if they told them that, not too many people would have bought it.
20: That's right.
19: So they decided to keep it secret. And they killed 120,000 people minimum, probably 500,000 people.
0: So that company that did that was convicted and basically got the equivalent of a slap on the wrist, kind of like when H&R Block got caught laundering drug money. They're the same ones that make a good chunk of our vaccines, which they don't have to do safety testing on, and they're immune from lawsuit.
2: Wow.
19: Oh, I said to Adam Schiff, what in the world, what kind of cognitive dissonance does it require to understand that this company is lying and cheating and killing with every other medical product and pharmaceutical product that it makes, but it has found Jesus when it comes to vaccines, and it's not going to lie about that.
0: I'm just going to keep banging through these just to try to get through them.
19: Everybody knows.
0: Oh yeah, Adam Schiff is a total piece of shit.
19: True. We can't sue a vaccine company. That's why we had this gold rush and explosion of vaccines beginning in 1989. And so they have no incentive to make that product safe, other than their moral scruples, which we know they do not have. So, but most people do not know that the vaccine companies have an even more important exemption. They are exempt from safety testing their products.
0: Yeah, and that's where it gets real nefarious to me. The argument, to play devil's advocate, is in case of a, you know, in case of an emergency, they have to have a way to just rush something through and get it to people.
2: In case of a situation like we're in right now, like a pandemic or something like that?
0: Yeah, but maybe? The law should not be that loose to where you just don't have to safety test anything because of that, which is how it is.
3: Which law is this exactly? Does he say about the safety testing? Because I'm looking at the one I was talking about, the civil damages arising from the death or injury.
0: Yeah.
3: Associated with the administration. But
0: what are you using, Bing?
3: I use Google, and I am at law.cornell.edu.
0: I'd have to, I'll see if I can find it and put it in the show notes.
3: Cool.
0: We'll see what happens on that. But I think he elaborates on it more, so maybe he'll mention an exact law we can look up.
3: Awesome.
19: None of them have been tested. Not one of the 72 vaccines currently on the schedule mandated for our children has ever been tested against a placebo. That means that nobody can scientifically tell you what the risk profile of that product is. Nobody can tell you that that product is going to save more lives than it can take with any scientific basis whatsoever. And how can we, as a society, as a government, as a Democratic Party, be mandating products for our children when we cannot tell them what the risk is of that product? Now, all of the vaccines on the schedule and every medical product are required to put their whatever safety tests they do. And many of them say not one has ever used a placebo, but some of them do safety testing anyway. Maybe like the polio vaccine.
0: So, yeah, what's up with that? Not one of the vaccines
3: that
0: on
3: seems
0: the schedule
3: like,
0: has got, had a placebo test?
3: That just seems wrong. If that's true, that's absolutely wrong.
0: Yeah.
3: That is the absolute, like, that's terrible that you could just put something out there without placebo testing it at all.
0: Yeah. He's a lawyer, and he goes on, he actually sued Merck, the MMR vaccine maker. And
8: I still understand how they get away with all that. I mean, I do. I really don't
0: because
8: even
0: they
8: need
0: just
8: to go
0: yell,
8: over
0: if
8: it.
0: You try to bring it up, they do what they do to RFK Jr. and just yell anti-vaxxer to where some of his family won't even talk to him anymore because he's an anti-vaxxer.
8: Backroom bribes with politicians, getting things passed, you know.
0: It's the same reason the CIA like made conspiracy theorists popular after the Kennedy assassination, just to ostracize anybody that was questioning.
8: Right.
19: 48 hours.
3: Exactly.
19: The hepatitis B vaccine that's been given to every child in this country the day they're born, 5 days. That means if that baby dies on day 6, it never happened. If the baby gets a seizure on day 6, it never happened. If the baby gets food allergies that are diagnosed 3 years later, or autism or autoimmune disease, it never happened. That way they can say that they're safe. The weird thing was there was one vaccine, the MMR, the vaccine that all of this hoopla is about, that was the only vaccine that has no safety testing listed on its insert.
0: They did not mention that when they were hyping that up in the news for 6 months, trying to get everybody to get their measles MMR vaccine.
19: And for many years, Dell and I have been saying, that's weird. did they not do any? Or what happened? So we sued HHS.
0: So he won the discovery in the lawsuit, and the MMR, the what little safety testing they did that they had not disclosed to the public, they were forced to release when RFK Jr. beat him in court.
19: Is there any safety testing for the MMR? So 3 weeks ago, they gave us the safety testing. There were 800 kids. Normally, you have 20,000 kids in one of these, 20,000 subjects. There's 800 and 8 separate tests for 100 each for a drug that they are going to give to billions of people. And the testing lasted only 42 days. But 50% of the kids who were involved in that study had gastrointestinal illnesses, serious ones. Some of them for the full 42 days. 50% had respiratory illnesses. Some of them for 42 days. This is a product that is worse, according to its own records,

0: it's conflict of interest, I think.
1: Mm-hmm. I agree.
2: Yeah, definitely.
3: The reason they call you anti-vaxxers and me an anti-vaxxer is it's a way of shutting us up so they don't have to debate these very, very serious issues about vaccine safety. Correct. So they don't have to debate the science. Yeah. And they bought off the press. Yep. They put $25 billion a year into advertising. We're the only nation in the world, other than New Zealand, that allows pharmaceutical advertising on television or anywhere.
4: Get them off!
3: And they have been able to hide our press in this country, so they're not only selling drugs to us, but they're also dictating content. So you see all, they're telling us now that they're going to censor Facebook because they don't want to get, they want to get rid of misinformation about vaccines.
5: Yeah, right.
3: But we're just talking about science. We're giving them peer review. You will never hear from a vaccine proponent.
2: Let me ask you to stop.
3: What you'll hear is appeals to authority.
0: That was the end.
2: All right. All right. Well, man, first of all, I mean, I'll just come out and say it. Most of what this guy is saying is PR. 100%. This is virtue signaling to his crowd. I'm not saying he's wrong about everything he said. I do agree with him with a good portion of what he's saying, but there's a lot of this that is solely PR to his crowd.
0: Well, he's a
2: Kennedy.
0: That's
2: all it is.
0: He's a Kennedy. I mean, he's going to try to appeal to emotions and work the crowd. But that
2: exactly.
0: doesn't mean he's not doing
2: Kennedy,
0: good work.
2: That's how JFK won his presidency too, because he was able to appeal to the masses. He was able to appeal to the common man.
0: Yeah, but he's still like,
2: this dude is not an authority on any of this stuff. He simply is a mouthpiece for it.
0: Well, he's a hell of a lawyer.
6: What's he saying that's incorrect, though?
0: He's a hell of a lawyer, and he won that lawsuit against HHS and Merck. And I mean, because of him, we now know about way more than we knew about the MMR, and we have access to what little studies they did.
6: To me, I feel like this is basic.
2: And that kind of stuff of what he's saying about transparency of information is great. I think that's amazing. That should be something. Everything should have transparency of information, especially when it comes to medical or pharmaceutical stuff. However, a lot of what he's saying is literally just appealing to the crowd.
0: Yeah. I mean, I guess any spokesman is going to do
2: going
0: that,
2: towards
0: right
2: his honor. It's pandering in the same way Bill Gates did it, but in the other direction.
0: Anti-authority.
6: To be honest, I have no problems with that whatsoever, because this is just a way of speaking. This is just a way of public speaking. If you're not trying to appeal to your audience at all, then you're going to be boring as shit. And that's why Bill Gates is annoying as shit to listen to.
2: But you shouldn't just say things in order.
6: He's not saying anything absurd.
2: It's pandering.
6: The point he's making is just that we should have safety testing. And this seems basic, simple, logical, straightforward. Stop right there. Okay. Yes, we should have safety testing. Let's move the fuck on. But we can't, like, because there's this massive ideological battle around it.
0: Also, you know, I think you can make the argument that anybody that's doing any public speaking, you could say is pandering to their crowd.
6: Of course.
2: You're absolutely right. But to me, this is one of the things that I think that we really have touched on that we haven't really talked about it in this episode so far, is that there's this contrast. You have the people on the Bill Gates side who believe science is the know-all end-all, that if you just solely believe in the science, you have you can completely do it, but then you end up with things like death panels and people deciding who lives and dies. And then if you go the other direction, which RFK would be the mouthpiece and the figurehead for the other direction, they want to question the safety aspects of it. They want to make sure that there aren't laws in place that benefit the companies over the people. And that's great. But then you have the whole other side of it where it's like, we should not just question everything. You should question everything. But the people that are over here that just deny things, even if there is on the other side some information, but because it's associated with the far side of the opposing side, they will have nothing to do with it. And so you have a divide. You have a divide of people, and this is part of the divide.
6: Right.
2: Do you see what I'm saying?
0: Yeah.
6: Yeah.

0: from a
1: It's
0: scientific
1: important to not get
0: perspective,
1: lost in the
0: though.
1: ideology of a side. It's
0: But
1: important to have no ulterior motive, no agenda. It's important to have no predisposed position and to keep your mind open and logical.
0: yeah, I would agree with
1: Which
0: that. But
1: is, I would
0: the side
1: say,
0: that's burying and destroying and like having to be sued just to release the science and safety studies is the pro-vaccine pharmaceutical company side. They're the pro-censorship
1: yeah.
0: side. The quote
1: And they're
0: unquote
1: the ones in
0: anti-vax side.
1: power. They're the ones
0: Yeah.
1: with the majority of the power and the money and the resources. And so the other side has to fight twice as hard in order to get in there. But just
0: Yeah.
1: because they have power and money and resources doesn't mean that the other side can't see through it and come to a logical conclusion. And just because the people that are associated with the power and money, they can't come to logical conclusions. It comes down to the common people, the majority of people, the 99% of people, to realize the difference between the two sides.
0: Yeah. Well, and the vaccine issue, like most of the people that are like really involved, and you can tell by like a lot of the moms in that audience that RFK Jr. is talking to, is like I guess if you want to really be skeptical, you could say they at least fully believe that the reason their child is like permanently brain damaged or died or whatever is because of that vaccine. And so it's like it's not really an ulterior motive. I just
1: Oh,
0: don't see.
1: no, you're absolutely right. No, there's no ulterior motive for those parents because they believe that's what happened. It could
0: Yeah.
1: have been. It may have been. I'm not discrediting them for believing that. But what they are is in a very polarized position. I'm not saying I agree with them or disagree with them. I'm saying that they're a very polarized position,
0: But
1: and you have to take that with a grain of salt.
0: you would agree that government of elected officials who are in the back pocket of pharmaceutical companies shouldn't be going around telling big tech to kick anybody off who talks about what their personal vaccine stories.
1: Absolutely. I don't think politicians should be in the pocket of anybody, especially big pharma, because that is the group of people that directly affects people's health. They literally create things to make people either better or whatever else, either cure them of things or alleviate them of whatever symptoms that they have. There should be no connection, money-wise, in effect of the politician benefiting from saying something from a company like that. That is awful. That is evil. That is directly a
0: Yeah.
1: conflict of
0: And
1: interest
0: then,
1: because you
0: shutting down
1: are a
0: any
1: public
0: dissenting voices.
1: servant at that point.
0: Yeah. Yeah. It's,
1: Sorry, go ahead. What were you
0: it
1: saying?
0: almost seems illegal when the government's having people shut down speech. But anyway, I'm going to have to burn through these quick or we're going to be here till midnight. I'm at the
1: So
0: last chunk here.
1: Congress will not subpoena or question Bill Thompson, the chief scientist at CDC, who says we've been lying to you for all these years. We've been destroying data, and they won't call him in and question him. They have been able to disable the regulatory agencies through capture, which those agencies are now sock puppets for the industry that they're supposed to regulate. They've been able to neutralize the lawyers by making it illegal to sue a vaccine company, so the lawyers and the courts are gone. They've been able to neutralize the press and avoid all press scrutiny. And now they're neutralizing the internet. They're shutting us out
2: They won't.
1: so
2: They
1: that
2: will
1: we
2: not.
1: cannot speak,
2: Oh
1: so that nobody has to listen to the truth, so that nobody has to read the peer-reviewed science, so nobody has to listen to the questions.
0: So he mentioned Bill Thompson, and that was that whole big to-do in Congress in the height of the vaccine autism thing. Bill Thompson was like the chief scientist at the CDC, and like he admitted that he was instructed to just destroy documents. I think one of the quotes that came out in court in Congress, not in Congress, not in court, was one of the scientists saying they're going to hang us all if they find out. There's quotes from them about not ever vaccinating their kids or grandkids. Like, I wouldn't do it. And these are the CDC chief scientists. So, and Bill Thompson never got to go in and actually testify because the whole thing got shut down. Even though he wanted to go in and testify against the CDC, they wouldn't let him. And then he's had some weird stuff happen to him. But anyway.
3: My phone rings.
0: So yeah, this is a trailer for the movie Vaxxed that has been recently banned from pretty much all the stuff. I think it might be still be on Apple for some reason. But yeah, a good chunk of this movie is Bill Thompson on the phone, not knowing he's being recorded. they were recording him, and he was head of the CDC at the time. It's really crazy. And then, like, because he's trying to give this guy information about the autism link and vaccines, and he starts getting paranoid later on. It's really, it covers that, and then it covers some of the science, and it really just covers, like, personal stories from tons of different parents that were all, like, within a few days of the vaccine, their kids didn't know how to, like, walk or talk anymore, and some of them are like that still, you know, a decade later. I'll be honest, you guys have known me for longer than you've not known me, right?
2: Mm-hmm.
0: Do I get emotional very often?
4: Not really.
0: Dude, I was freaking by the end of that, I was, like, literally crying. It was, like, it pissed me off, and it was super sad, but it's worth looking into. But anyway, this is the trailer for that.
3: My phone rings, and it's Dr. William Thompson.
5: You and I don't know each other very well. You have a son with autism, and I have great shame now.
6: There's a whistleblower from the CDC who's going to come out and say that the CDC had committed fraud on the MMR study and that they knew that vaccines were actually causing autism.
7: My oldest son, Ian, was walking and running. After the vaccine, he was no longer able to do that.
8: So I called a clinic and I said, I think my child's had adverse reaction to those shots.
9: And then came the headbang. Constant banging against anything that he could find.
5: Right now, I'm sitting in a very pretty position in terms of providing you a lot of information.
10: The first thing that Thompson did was to plot a graph. Now, if there's no link between early MMR and autism, those two lines should track together. Now, they do track together until they get to 15 months. Then they separate, and they continue to separate thereafter.
0: Sorry to pause again, but that's another point RFK Jr. brought up, is like the safety testing that they're doing is only like a week or two out. And if there's no side effects by then they say it's fine. But the point this guy's making is like, you look at the overall graph, things like this, usually, unless you like really got messed up, aren't going to just appear overnight.
4: Okay. Real quick.
0: Yes.
4: How have they gotten these long-term statistics?
0: I'd have to look at it again, because I'm just listening to the audio and I don't see the graph, but the biggest
4: reason I say that is because you just said that they only track it from the first couple of weeks, right? So how were they able to determine the long-term statistics?
0: They only do safety studies. It's two different people. It's like correlation isn't necessarily causation, you could say. They get into a lot more. I mean, this is just a trailer, so it's not going to be like super in depth on anything. But the main selling point, besides just like seeing literal living examples of it, the main convincer for me was Bill Thompson, who was chief CDC scientist at the time. And, you know, he's on the phone saying that black boys are like 3.31 times more likely to get autism from the MMR vaccine. And he's like, Bill Thompson's giving this guy CDC paperwork that wasn't getting destroyed. And when the guy brings it up to Bill Thompson on the phone, Bill Thompson doesn't know he's being recorded. He brings up the autism link.
4: Is Bill Thompson in this?
0: Yes.
4: In this clip you were just playing?
0: Oh, not, that's not him. He's being recorded on the phone unknowingly for most of the movie.
4: He's
0: the chief CDC scientist. So this guy asks him, like, in this paperwork, he's like, you know, this shows right here, black boys are 3.31, I think is the number, times more likely to get autism if they've had the MMR, and 3.3 times more likely than, like, you know, any other race. And Bill Thompson, chief scientist of the CDC, when he says that on the phone, Bill Thompson goes, oh, you found it. Like, that statistic. And it's like, oh, God. But, yeah, it's... Anyway.
10: And they sliced and diced the data in an effort to get rid of that effect.
11: The relative risk of receiving an autism diagnosis was astronomical.
10: Wow. The CDC had known all along there was this MMR autism risk.
12: In CDC's judgment, the best public policy is to continue vaccination unchanged.
13: You who run our health agencies in this country, you have an obligation to make sure that these studies are complete, thorough, so that we have all the facts.
0: It was cool if you go back and watch those congressional hearings where they were just grilling the head of Merck and a bunch of other like vaccine manufacturers. There's like a couple of Southern congressmen that were just pissed because like I think one of them had a granddaughter that like got diagnosed with autism shortly after her like big dose of vaccinations, like where they give you a bunch at once.
4: At what age was she given that?
0: I don't have it pulled up in front of me. You can actually, it's probably still in the C-SPAN archives, that whole couple days of debate. But yeah, it's pretty, there's some of the clips from that that are insane because like, I think it's the head of Merck, or at least their lawyer, is basically, and they grilled some CDC people too, but it's just like, they're basically doing what Bill Gates is doing, the same technique. It's like, well, we don't need safety studies for this, like, and just giving a bunch of BS reasons that really aren't believable. It's just, I don't know. The whole thing is weird. I'm sure you can find some highlights on BitChute. I was going to say YouTube. BitChute, maybe.
5: Not believe we did what we did. But we did.
6: Omission of crucial data. Destruction of documents. Misleading the Congress. Grievous harm to innocent children.
2: Everything I've been telling my patients for the last 10 years has been based on a lie and a cover-up.
14: Parents should be able to count on federal agencies to tell them the truth.
15: In 1978, the prevalence of autism was about 1 in 15,000 children.
16: If we assume that things are going to continue as they have, we can predict that by 2032, 80% of the boys born will end up on the autism spectrum.
0: Okay, so I get that if it kept going up at the same rate, that tracks. But I just couldn't help but think of that statistic, like, the world's population will be up to 50 billion. It's like just an 80%. I can't imagine in however many years she said, 50 years, it'll be 80% of boys with autism. I don't buy that.
4: Yeah, and when did autism become a term?
0: That's an extreme extrapolation. Well, it's, I don't think anybody.
4: What? No, it is not. No, autism, like, if you have zero people that are autistic because autism hasn't been invented it, the second you have one, you have an infinite number more people that have autism than before when you came up with that term.
0: Yeah, but it's in the last 20 years just kept going up at a steady rate. I mean, the argument is always, well, how do we know that they just weren't diagnosing as much back then? It's like, yeah, I get it, but this is an irregularity. It might not have anything to do with vaccines, but it's autism was not this common, not even close.
4: All right.
16: Half the children, 80% of the boys.
17: It's a vast number of children who are being diagnosed with autism every day.
16: This is going to be a complete catastrophe if we just let it happen.
0: So, ominous music. Yeah. There could be all kinds of different factors that would be causing that, like environmental factors, you know, lack of nutrition overall. We're not eating like humans don't eat like we used to. Our food's all processed. Water pollution. Who knows? Like air pollution. It could be anything. But I don't know. I've seen enough like firsthand stories that at least the parents of most of this always end up coming to the conclusion that it was the vaccine. But they may be wrong. Either way, we need to safety test them.
4: Absolutely. Testing, more testing is never a bad thing. You always want to make sure the product you're putting out there, regardless of what it is top quality, especially if it's going to go in a person's body.
0: Yeah.
4: I'll agree with that all day long.
0: Yes. Yeah, there's just too many red flags for me personally. But yeah, I think we're all on the same page. It shouldn't be forced, and it should be studied for against the placebo. It'd be nice. I think that's really all anybody's asking.
4: Absolutely.
0: For.
1: And what happened? The central, fundamental plank of the Democratic Party. My body, my choice.
0: So, you know, RFK Jr. recently been more outspoken than ever about vaccines, going after Bill Gates, going after Big Pharma, and don't cross Bill Gates, man.
18: Robert F. Kennedy's 8-year-old great-grandson has been found dead in the water off Maryland. Gideon and his mother, Maeve Kennedy McKean, both went missing last Thursday in a canoe in Chesapeake Bay. Her body was found on Monday. Gideon's was found this afternoon about 2,000 feet away.
19: Wow.
0: So that was seven days ago they found the bodies, I guess, or 6 days ago, something like that. Do you buy that story? I mean, it's even a running joke on No Agenda. It's like, stay away from hot tubs, small aircraft, and canoeing in D.C. And then what happens to the Kennedy's niece and kid?
19: Canoeing in D.C.?
0: Yeah.
4: Hilarious. Well, I'm sorry. I zoned out for 1 second. Not to interrupt you, Noah. I'm sorry. They were canoeing?
0: Yeah, they both.
4: And this was
0: canoeing.
4: Less than a week ago?
0: Yes.
4: Wow. Okay, just real quick, and this is totally just woo-woo side tangent here. I was watching The Manchurian Candidate, the new one.
0: Denzel.
4: With,
0: I know exactly the scene you're talking about.
4: Denzel.
0: Where they drowned.
4: Yeah, and when John Voight gets drowned in a canoe. Oh, my God. Wow.
0: Yeah, no, it's canoeing in D.C. is like there's a reason that was put in that movie. That wasn't an accident. People always conveniently the ones that are, you know, kind of being a little annoying to the true power. they always end up canoeing dead near D.C. or in D.C., just like that movie. And it's, I mean, I don't know. It's almost like they just like kill them and like throw them in a boat and, you know. But we'll see how the news, see if you buy the news' explanation for their death.
20: Maeve Kennedy Townsend McKean's cause of death has been revealed. Just days after Robert F. Kennedy's granddaughter and her 8-year-old son, Gideon, disappeared in an apparent canoeing accident, a spokesman for the Maryland Chief Medical Examiner has reportedly confirmed the mom of three passed away from accidental drowning.
0: Accidental drowning? They made sure. It's like, as opposed to on purpose drowning. They made sure to clarify it was accidental drowning.
19: tell if I've ever heard one.
0: Yeah. But I don't know. I've been on a kayak in like really choppy, windy water, almost like a storm. I just don't see any scenario unless you're way out on the ocean where you're going to somehow both two people are going to fall out of a canoe and freaking drown and be their bodies are missing for 8 days or however long it was. It's like, what? I don't know, man. You buy that?
19: No. I mean, when you have two people, it kind of stabilizes the thing, so.
0: Yeah, I don't know. I mean, I'm not saying I don't know what happened, but it's the time. It's just too perfect.
4: Yeah, that's very suspicious.
0: In the height of this Robert Kennedy pushing back and calling out Bill Gates for forced vaccination, global ID, and pushing back against,
4: yeah.
0: Like,
4: it's I just, mean, really. Oh, sorry, not to interrupt you, Chris, but really, I mean, after all the Epstein stuff, I have, like, any explanation that somebody gives me about, like, a person of power's death, I'm pretty much going to buy into at least a little bit, at least give it a, like, some baby legs in my mind.
0: I have no evidence for this, but I actually it came up with Pat Miletich, because he was talking about, the poor Kennedy family, and then I asked him something like, do you think that's because RFK Jr., like his family dropping off because he's going pushing against vaccines, and he was like, he seemed to think that was the only logical reason if they were getting killed.
4: It could be. I mean, if there is like a vaccine mafia, I'm not going to say there is or isn't, but if there's like a oligarchy, that's a better word than mafia, oligarchy of vaccine producers, creators, companies, whatever. I mean, if someone was pushing back against them and they were getting legs, I mean, if you've got unlimited money, power, resources, why not push back in any way you can?
0: Dude, Bill Gates has like plenty of people that could take care of that for him where he never even have to know about it. Just have somebody else do it, allegedly.
4: Oh, definitely. But they, you could go on a dark web and get a hitman for like $5,000.
0: Yeah, but like Bill Gates... The people that you don't like, people on that level of power, you only have people in your inner circle that really know what you're up to, that you trust. So, and they would know you pretty well. So they wouldn't even have to tell you, and you wouldn't have to tell them to do it. They would just automatically take care of it, I think. Does that make sense?
4: I see that.
0: It's like mafia shit.
4: Yeah, it's like if someone wants to stay in your good graces, they already know what you want them to do.
0: Yeah, like...
4: kind of thing.
0: Have you guys watched House of Cards?
4: Yeah.
0: You know Doug? Like the assistant to Kevin Spacey? It's like that, where it's like Doug was basically like treated Kevin Spacey when he was president and before, like a god. So, and he knows him well enough to where it's like Kevin Spacey isn't going to have to ask Doug to go kill someone or threaten someone. Doug's just going to do it because he is that close to the president. So that's what I meant. Anyway, I don't know why I got off on that tangent. But yeah.
20: Her husband, David McKean, shared in an emotional Facebook post on April 3rd that 40-year-old Maeve Ann Gideon had paddled out into a sheltered cove near her mother's home on Chesapeake Bay the previous day to fetch a ball they'd been playing with after it was kicked into the water.
0: Huh? They took the canoe out to go get a ball that got kicked into the water. Went missing for days. I just don't buy that. The ball is what really was like, what? They took the canoe out to go get a ball that got kicked in the water and immediately just got swept away in the current and just both drowned. And it's just, I don't know, man.
4: Yeah, that definitely doesn't sound 100% kosher. That sounds kind of like, we got to say something on the 10 o'clock news tonight because a famous person died. So we're going to say they were chasing a ball in the water. Does this sound good?
0: Yeah. Let me restart this because it's also kind of weird if I'm remembering this correctly. RFK Jr.'s niece that died, her husband, like, kind of just immediately makes a Facebook post assuming they're dead.
20: Her husband, David McKean, shared in an emotional Facebook post on April 3rd that 40-year-old Maeve Ann Gideon had paddled out into a sheltered cove near her mother's home on Chesapeake Bay the previous day to fetch a ball they'd been playing with after it was kicked into the water. David explained that the pair somehow got swept into the open bay where the water was considerably choppier. Winds in the area had reached a reported 40 miles per hour that day. Local authorities, along with the United States Coast Guard, all participated in an exhaustive search. On April 6th, Maryland Natural Resources Police announced that Maeve's body had been found in 25 feet of water, 2.5 miles from the canoe's starting point. Gideon's body was reportedly recovered on April 8th, 2,000 feet from where police found his late mother. Maeve and David were also parents to 7-year-old daughter Gabriella and 2-year-old son Toby. As of Wednesday afternoon, the grieving father had not shared further remarks, but honored his late wife and son with kind words in his original public post on the matter, calling Maeve his best friend, soulmate, and the brightest light he's ever known. The sad development marks the latest in a string of tragic events for the famed political dynasty. RFK and his brother, President John F. Kennedy, were assassinated nearly 5 years apart in the 1960s. 3 decades later, JFK's son, John F. Kennedy Jr., died alongside his wife, Carolyn Bessette, and her sister, Lauren, when the plane he was piloting crashed near Martha's Vineyard.
0: Stay away from the small aviation.
20: And just last year, Maeve's cousin, Saoirse Kennedy Hill, was found dead at the family's compound in Hyannisport, Massachusetts. She was just 22 years old.
0: Yeah, so not a lot of... I mean, it's not enough to go on one way or the other, but I do find it all very fishy.
19: You too, man.
0: But yeah, I can't prove it one way or the other. And I'm not sure. I don't even have a definite hunch, I'll be honest. We were talking about how effectively people get shut up almost just from a... You were talking about Joe self-censoring just because he knows the implications of not being able to talk about certain things.
19: Mm-hmm.
4: See, I think that's really where the divide comes in. Is people like someone like Joe Rogan, who's in the public eye, anybody that's like that, that's in the public eye, they can't talk about any aspect of vaccine denial, not just the science, not any of that kind of stuff. They can't talk about any aspect of it without being labeled that.
0: I'm surprised Bill Maher, I mean, I know it was a long time ago, but I'm surprised Bill Maher had RFK Jr. on. I think it's just because he's always
19: trying
0: liked
19: to paint him in a negative light the entire time anyway.
0: Well, maybe the vaccine argument, but I mean, Bill Maher is, I mean, RFK Jr., before he got in his vaccine thing and got totally smeared by the media, was like universally loved even by right wingers because he like was a legit environmental activist that was actually not worried about carbon emissions, but was actually he was taking on companies that were, you know, killing people. So with all kinds of different pollutions and stuff and polluting rivers. And that's like. He was like widely respected and liked until this whole vaccine thing. But anyway, so yeah. But if you think about who else, like, either just completely gave up on the issue and stopped talking about it, or just got shamed so hard that they stopped talking about it. Like, if you think about, like, Jim Carrey would tweet all kinds of stuff about vaccine and autism, and he just got shouted down so much that all he does is talk bad about Trump now, which is ironic because Trump was the only president we've had saying vaccines, we need to look into it. And then, I mean, even Trump, apparently Bill Gates just shut that down. It's just,
4: and that goes to show the cancel culture that we have now. Anybody that doesn't toe exact lines, and by lines, I mean the talking points that advertisers have handed down.
0: Mm-hmm.
4: That's really what it is. That's really what people are talking about in the mainstream media.
0: Yeah.
3: I can tell you today, having been in clinical practice for over 30 years, that the children I see today are sicker than they were when I was a resident.
21: Actor Robert De Niro has reversed course in a highly controversial documentary film. His prestigious Tribeca Film Festival will no longer feature a film called Vaxxed.
22: They'd never confronted anything like this before. They'd never had to deal with a film like this, and they censored it. And the censorship caused it to explode.
23: De Niro initially defended the decision to screen the film at Tribeca.
24: But after mounting pressure over the weekend, the decision was made to cancel the screening.
0: So even De Niro just got put in his place for even daring to screen that film at his film festival. Like, he defended it first. He kind of like when an NBA player like talks shit and then they have to go and like basically hold a press conference and apologize in front of all the cameras. It's like De Niro had to like do a press tour and talk about why he had to ban the film that he initially defended screening. Vaxxed. It's just like,
4: yeah, that's pretty gross that they would essentially pressure him into not screening a film he wanted to. That shows that they have stifled an artist's creativity. Like, he's an artist first and foremost, right?
0: Well, he was just an actor. Yeah, it's not his movie, but he was just he was screening it at his film festival. Tribeca's pretty big film festival.
4: Yeah, but if it's his film festival and they're telling him he can't screen it, then that's definitely stifling his creative spirit.
0: They can make that Hollywood money go away, man. But yeah, it's not just like people in the public eye. Like RFK Jr. was saying, like, nothing is really as heavily censored on social media than vaccine talk. Like, anti-vax stuff is just gone. You just don't see it anymore. That's like the strictest thing they have.
23: De Niro initially defended the decision to screen the film at Tribeca.
24: But after mounting pressure over the weekend, the decision was made to cancel the screening.
25: Getting a bus of some kind to travel on the ground, to be with the people, was the way to go forward. What we found out very quickly was that parents wanted to tell their story. There was lines of people. All they wanted to do was talk about the injury that happened to them.
26: All he wanted to do was go in his room and sit on his bed and bang his head against the wall.
25: When we set out on the road to record stories, we were in for much more than we bargained for. We were about to have an education that you just couldn't buy. This is just the biggest lie ever told.
0: So the Vaxxed 2 is what this is trailed for, and they mainly focus on literally they take a tour bus and just go around the country and interview parents, and it's just like, you know, thousands of parents in all the states they go to, all like lined up around, all have personal stories about, like, you know, their kid just being permanently messed up. And it's really depressing, but it's like at a certain point, you're just like, these people aren't all lying. It's sad, but it's also like worth, it's just a, it's a reality check too. Know how fortunate we have it.
27: Nobody in their right mind would ever take this vaccine if they actually read the clinical literature.
28: This has actually been proven that these vaccines cause cardiovascular instability in these infants.
29: It causes death, and they admit it.
30: Those injured families, you have to appreciate what you've done. Sharing your stories online, sharing your stories on the Vaxxed bus has grown a movement.
31: After his 12-month vaccines, he lost eye contact. Like an idiot, I went back for his 15-month vaccines, and he completely stopped talking.
32: He couldn't crawl anymore or talk anymore. He couldn't eat anymore. He couldn't swallow. Screaming, and you could tell they were in so much pain.
33: Now he has seizures. He's almost died on me several times.
25: It was the people's story. Their story is the same over and over and over again.
0: So sorry for the bummer there, but I just wanted to hit it home that, like, these people are, like, they're not just full of shit, whether they're right or not. I mean, this is, like, there's a lot of people that have had the exact same thing happen, and they just get called,
4: Chris,
0: like, crazy.
4: Chris, you're absolutely right. And, I mean, any of the things that I've said so far in the show, I'm not trying to take away from anybody that has a legitimate claim that vaccines hurt themselves, hurt their children, hurt their families.
0: Mm-hmm.
4: I didn't want anything that I've said to take away from them.
0: No, I'm not saying
4: they clearly have claims.
0: Yeah.
4: They have living proof of it.
0: Yeah. I don't know. It's what's really sad is like of all the people, of all the groups of people that like would be under this umbrella of like, you know, fringe or conspiracy theory. Like that's the parents of like permanently vaccine damaged children are like the saddest one because it's like they basically just get shouted down, censored and treated like kooks. And while still having to like, you know, basically they lost their child, can't talk.
4: Yeah.
0: Like basically taking care of a full grown baby for the next 40 years. It's pretty messed up.
4: Exactly. I completely agree with that. And once again, just to reiterate, anything that I said is not to take away from anybody's personal turmoils with anything that's happened, especially the vaccine related ones.
0: Right.
4: It's just to present both sides of the argument and have as clear and concise and as a non-opinionated argument. That's what I want to bring forth.
0: No, I get you. You're all good. I didn't want to play a bummer clip like that, but it was also, I felt like it was kind of important just to give you a small taste. Cause it's like endless. It's hard to watch, but yeah, it's like, I mean, there's
4: I totally understand. All
0: people having the exact same story, the exact same symptoms, like moaning and banging head into the wall that never happened before they're, you know, 12 or 15 month. Anyway. So let's finally full circle. Go back to a happier topic. Bill Gates. Here's Bill Gates. He goes onto a Chinese television show to address conspiracy theories about him and his vaccines. And he still finds time to praise globalism.
2: 我注意到在美国也会有一些网友甚至攻击您说病毒是从您疫苗的这个研制过程中出来的。
0: Subtitles are on the YouTube version, but the guy's basically asking, like, what's his response to all these conspiracy theories about him and the virus and him and, you know, his vaccines, blah, blah, blah.
2: 您在用什么样的心态面对这种声音?
5: I'd say it's an ironic if you take somebody who's doing their best to get the world ready and, you know, putting, in my case, billions of dollars into these tools for infectious diseases and really trying to solve broadly infectious diseases, including those that can cause pandemics. But that, you know, we're in a crazy situation, so there's going to be crazy rumors. I hope, whether it's individuals or countries, that in some ways this shows us how interdependent we are, that to stop a global pandemic, we need to find whoever's the best, whatever the best vaccine construct are, the best drugs, and we need to make it without just focusing on one country. We need to make it for the entire world, including for countries that don't have the resources to pay for vaccine research or vaccine factories. You know, they're actually, many ways, should be the priority for what we do. So, you know, I, there's lots of attacks out there. In general, people have been very positive.
0: The most non-answer I've ever heard.
19: Like, wow.
0: And why is he going on? I mean, I guess he's a man of the globe. He's a global citizen. But why is he going on Chinese news stations?
19: I think Bill Gates might be one of the most boring people to listen to speak. I think, you know.
0: Yeah.
19: Yeah. His voice is just grating. It's just like, like it breaks. Like,
0: it's just like, and he was like that in the, you know, 80s too. He's just always been like a nerd. Okay. So now that you actually brought this up earlier, but I was setting it up to bring us to here. We won't spend too much time on it. But yeah, Bill Gates, Jeffrey Epstein, real close buds, funded biotech research together. We're hanging out a lot together. Bill Gates denied that for a while. This is from ABC News. It's old, but you'll see why I think this is just crazy.
6: The price of admission is $1 billion and a philanthropic heart. And that meets the pricey requirements recently held in a secret meeting, a private meeting in New York City. ABC's John Berman has the scoop on who was there and what was going on.
0: Can you guys guess who was there?
19: Bill Gates and Jeffrey Epstein.
0: Jeffrey Epstein was there. ABC News left out that part. But there was, a bunch of billionaires. Any other guesses, Caleb? Anybody?
4: Captain Crunch.
0: Okay. Close.
1: Behind closed doors on this New York campus, a secret gathering of some of the world's most powerful people. Gates, Buffett, Bloomberg, Winfrey. It was like, well, it was like the Super Friends.
7: In the Great Hall of the Justice League, there are assembled the world's four greatest heroes.
1: Together with others at the meeting, including George Soros, Ted Turner, David Rockefeller, they're worth more than $125 billion.
8: To have been in the room and see this meeting of the minds really would have been a fascinating thing.
0: I love how Oprah's in there with all the other eugenicists. Hilarious.
1: That much money, that much power around one table. It begs the question, what were they doing? What were they scheming? Total world domination? This group, together for 6 hours, was talking about charity, education, emergency relief, global health.
9: All my friends are philanthropic. Well, they probably wouldn't be my friends.
1: An official at the Gates Foundation told ABCNews.com the overwhelming reason for the meeting was need. That was the issue that galvanized everyone to participate. Together, they've given away $70 billion since 1996. And with the sagging economy, their help could be just what struggling charities need. The new Superman and Wonder Woman. The super rich friends. Not fighting bad guys, but fighting for good nonetheless. For Good Morning America, John Berman, ABC News, New York.
0: So that was some PR right there.
4: What is that they say on native advertising? Would that be native advertising?
0: Maybe if they were wanting to get the word out that they were there. I think it was probably just good PR. Get the message out that you guys are there doing something good at your secret meeting. I guess
4: But at your secret meeting.
0: Yeah.
4: So wouldn't that be a little like slight
0: ABC News even said it was like a secret meeting, but they like literally had their heads on like the Super Friends in that piece. Super weird. Oprah and Bloomberg and Gates and Epstein and the Rockefellers and Rothschilds. It's like, what the? Oprah's like, I always forget she's a billionaire. I bet Jay-Z probably will go to the next one.
10: Jeffrey Epstein may be dead, but this story isn't. A shocking new report from the New York Times sheds light on the connection between Microsoft founder Bill Gates and the late Jeffrey Epstein. After Gates' name came up in connection with Epstein and MIT Media Lab, Gates gave a statement to the Wall Street Journal where he insisted he did not have any business relationship or friendship with Epstein. Gates gave a statement to the Wall Street Journal where he insisted he did not have any business relationship or friendship with Epstein. But new reporting from the New York Times outlines numerous meetings between Gates and Epstein and a conversation with Bill and Melinda Gates' foundation, a connection between their foundation and J.P. Morgan to set up a charitable fund that would financially benefit Epstein.
0: So that's even MSNBC is acknowledging that the Gates Foundation was helping out Epstein, giving him a bunch of money. That's the tip of the iceberg on that.
5: The world today has 6.8 billion people. That's headed up to about 9 billion. Now, if we do a really great job on new vaccines, healthcare, reproductive health services, we could lower that by perhaps 10 or 15%. That only happens after the numbers have peaked and are going down a lot and getting down to an absolute level. You know, there are some good things happening. The work on a vaccine, although that probably will take 18 months, that's going full speed ahead. Our foundation is funding that. We're looking at getting vaccines to everyone in the world.
0: You definitely see the themes by now of what Bill Gates is really interested in. To dumb it down and make it sound less nefarious, he basically is just being like a nosy. He wants to be the nosy neighbor of the entire world. And like, just basically boss everybody around, whether he's right or wrong, it's still authoritarian. And you're right, Noah, his voice is so boring to listen to.
5: Eventually, we'll have to have a certificates of who's a recovered person, who's a vaccinated person, because you don't want people moving around the world where you'll have some countries that won't have it under control, sadly. You want to completely block off the ability for those, you know, people to go there and come back and move around. What does opening up look like? You know, which activities have, like schools, have such benefit and can be done in a way that the risk of transmission is very low?
11: Yeah.
5: And which activities, like mass gatherings, may be, in a certain sense, more optional. And so until you're widely vaccinated, those may not come back at all.
0: So no more mass gatherings until
19: Bill Gates can suck my meaty cock.
0: Yeah, it's
4: totally agree.
0: Yeah, man, he would he'd like it. So anyway, so yeah, you can't until you get your microchip, your Microsoft microchip. Yeah, so no more mass gatherings. Things aren't going to go back to normal at all. Bill Gates said so, and he's above apparently governments. God. Apparently, yeah. I don't know. It seems like it's pretty clear what Bill Gates wants to do, and he's using a lot of excuses to implement that. I don't think he cares about any of the things he pretends to care about, and he even admits he just has too. He just talks too much. He runs his mouth so much that he admits things that are like, maybe it's on purpose, but I don't know. I don't trust the guy.
4: You think that's what it is? You think it's the truth wants to come out situation?
0: Yeah, like when he said, what'd he say? In one of the earlier clips we played, he said something. Oh, yeah, so that might kill 10 million excess people. And it's just like, maybe I was reading into it too much, but it sounds like he means there's 10 million too many people. 2 million excess people instead of it would kill an excess of up to 10 million people.
19: Apparently, he thinks there's way more than 10 million excess people, so that doesn't necessarily make the most sense.
0: Yeah. But yeah, I don't know. He's smiling so much that he might be just sneaking in just to give breadcrumbs to the people that already hate him. I don't know. I mean, Trump does the same thing in a different way.
4: Just to be that guy.
0: Yeah. I mean, he's into some weird stuff.
4: That way, when he looks at it later, he can be like, I said that in front of everybody.
0: I don't know. It's all very strange, but yeah. It's from one of our earlier episodes. Here's Pat Miletich on vaccines.
3: If you tried to give me or my children or my wife a mandatory vaccine for coronavirus, I will, and I'm just saying it, I will flat out shoot you in the fucking face.
11: Boy, that escalated quickly. I mean, that really got out of hand fast.
3: Somebody needs to find Bill Gates, and I put in quotes, and vaccinate him.
0: So I had this idea, and Pat's awesome, and he's a total badass, but I had this idea in my head of, like, Pat getting Bill Gates and giving him a vaccine, and then, like, within seconds, all of a sudden, Bill Gates has his autism immediately, and then he looks into the camera.
4: Wonderful.
12: That's a great mental image.
0: Okay, last clip. Aadhaar, global biometric database to track all the citizens of the world. And so Bill Gates, once again, global citizen, he's on TV in India and he's defending it.
13: Current debate that's on in India and globally as well around data. Now, you've been an advocate of Aadhaar. You've supported it, you've defended it. And I think that the questions arise not on whether it's a good idea or not, but whether it should be made mandatory for every citizen, for every service possible, because it was envisaged as people accessing government subsidy using the Aadhaar card to avoid duplication and leakages. The question then is that India today is still grappling with putting in place a privacy framework, a privacy regulation, a data protection regulation. In that context, then, does it make sense, even though the matter is in court today, to link Aadhaar to every possible service?
14: Well, Aadhaar is just something that avoids you pretending to be somebody else.
0: See how I flipped that around?
19: Yeah.
0: It's not tracking your identity and putting you in a database. It's just something that keeps you from impersonating someone. Okay.
14: That, you know, you can have, you know, fake people on the government payroll. Mm-hmm. Aadhaar, you know, prevents you being on that payroll as a ghost worker. It prevents you from collecting things that you shouldn't collect or accessing a health record you shouldn't have access to. So the basic Aadhaar mechanism is an identity mechanism. And so it's too bad if somebody thinks that because Adhar is there, that in and of itself creates a privacy problem. The privacy issue is about the application, okay? If you're using Adhar for your taxes or your benefits, who has access to that information? The, you know, the idea that you have an identity, wow, that's only, you know, only in some weird philosophical thing. That's not a, it's an arbitrary 12-digit number. It's the policies for the application who can see the land registry, who can, you know, certainly things like voting privacy or medical record privacy.
0: It goes on for another 60 seconds, which I can just go ahead and skip it because I don't remember what was at the end.
19: He's making a philosophical distinction.
0: Yeah, but didn't it seem like he was stumbling through that way more than usual?
19: Well, because he's making a philosophical distinction, he's trying not to reveal that. What he's saying is that he doesn't think that you have any something called a quote-unquote identity. Like, he thinks that basically you don't have rights. He says that number, your social security number, is a 12-digit number that's arbitrary. It doesn't mean anything, basically. So you don't really have rights to it. Why are you concerned about this, is what he's saying. And it's just, it's a really sneaky, weaselly way of subverting privacy policy and stuff like that.
0: I think this whole lockdown, Bill Gates really doesn't deny that he's, you know, basically helping orchestrate the whole thing, as far as, you know, give advise governments on their lockdown and advise CDC for some reason. Yeah, I think His short-term goal is just to freak everybody out enough to where they're going to beg for that COVID-19 vaccine. That way you didn't have to force it on anybody.
4: I completely agree with that. It's he's freaking everybody out to get the vaccine out there. And so the next time this comes around, everybody's already ready to shelter in place, get their vaccines, social distance, everything else they put in place this time.
0: It's a psychological experiment being performed on the whole world, which is interesting, but also it's, I would say a trial run. Every 2 years before an election, they're going to pull another one of these, is my guess.
4: I don't think it would be that often. I think they would space it out so it has more impact.
0: Maybe, man, but I think they're just trying to get us used to doing this. I mean, they're already saying it might come back in the fall and we'll have to shelter in place all over again. Mm-hmm. November, December, CDC.
4: I have heard that.
0: Yeah, I think this is going to, because everybody's putting up with it, this is going to become a annual, if not probably biannual thing, at least once every 4 years. And they'll do it more and more frequently until that's just life now. And you can't leave your house without your tattoo or your chip or what barcode or whatever. Because when it comes to these globalists, they play the long game like China does. They're not just trying to get one over like a bank robber and just make a big score. I mean, these guys are playing the long game for sure. Mm-hmm.
19: Absolutely.
0: But anyway, I don't know. What do you guys think about Bill Gates, founder of Microsoft?
19: Definitely not a great guy. You know, clearly a globalist. He doesn't hide it at all. He promotes it. He's actually, I'd say he's one of their evangelists, you know, and he's basically trying to covertly implant this ideology in the minds of the masses, I'm pretty sure, and also just get it pushed on us. He's just trying to push it on us. He's trying to force it on us. He wants to get his or make his will, you know, reality, basically. That's my perspective.
0: I agree too.
4: I have a few differences, but for the most part, I agree. I think he is a very rich man who has made his living off of inventing products that he, in his own mind, in his messiah complex, enwrapped mind, believes that are not only helping humanity, but progressing humanity. And I don't know whether or not his intentions are nefarious, but I do know that they are very self-serving just from the way he's talked about it and the way he presents himself. I feel like safety and the mass population's perspective of him only matter as far as his legacy goes, not the actual impact of what he does. So overall, I'd give Bill Gates like a 3 out of 10.
0: Would not bang again. And just to close it out and bring it all full circle here, that first clip I played I think I'll just play the end of it because I think the South Park guys, I don't think it was I don't think it was accidental that they took this angle. And if you look at the metaphor for Xbox as like the metaphor for what Bill Gates is really all about, and this is a pretty old South Park, but I think it nails it.
15: Do you know what weakness is, Steve? Weakness is believing that competition is healthy. See, there was a time when Xboxes and PlayStations could both survive in this world, but that time's done. It's all headed to one device that people game on, watch TV on, socialize on. There's only going to be one winner. I can't have you idiots throwing away everything I worked so hard to achieve.
0: So am I right about that? It seems like the Xbox is a metaphor for basically everything Bill Gates does. There can only be one. And like a global, he's already trying to do that with the global ID, NewsGuard, which blocks you from fake news.
19: Yeah, I'm with you.
0: Integrating everything into one, like the ideal dream would just be one corporation that basically makes and is connected and surveils everything and everyone. And that's, I feel like that's Bill Gates' dream.
4: That's definitely the dream of autonomy when it comes to security and health. That he has, and I mean, it would definitely involve some sort of dystopian system where everybody's connected into one thing.
0: True.
4: I don't know if he's actually going to, I think he's going to set the ground. I think Bill Gates is the kind of person who sets the groundwork for something. Not, he doesn't actually build it. He just sets the groundwork for it. Like in the history books, they'll look back and be like 200 years from now, be like, Bill Gates was the guy that first suggested the universal tattoo healthcare system or whatever the hell it is. That's like what they'll look back and see him as rather than the person who's actually able to implement it.
0: Yeah. Microsoft is small potatoes.
4: Mm-hmm.
0: It's all about the Bill and Melinda Gates Foundation now. All right. Well, that was a long way to go about it. Shoot, man. Knocked out a two-parter. Abs in a six-pack.
4: Word.
0: Bill Gates episode.
4: Just want to give virtual high fives all around.
19: Virtual high fives.
0: Yeah, this was like a job. It's like a job today. I feel like this is all I did today. All right, fellas.
4: Bless you.
0: A six pack. We'll see you next week.
4: See ya.
0: Peace. All right. Well, that wraps up the second Bill Gates episode. So we're going to go back to Ruffner with a sports update. Ruffner, what's going on in the world of sports?
16: Still nothing, man. They canceled everything.
0: All right, well, we'll see you next episode with a sports update there, old Ruffner.
16: We'll see you there, Chris.
17: An issue that really grabbed me as urgent were issues related to population. The problem is that the population is growing the fastest in the very poorest places. And so it's really an acute problem in a certain number of places, and we've got to make sure that we help out with the tools now so that they don't have an impossible situation later.
18: It's just who I told you, Bill damn Gates.
20: I look at the news coming in. Every one of these stories certifies and confirms our worst nightmares. We're deep inside the New World Order now. Overnight, all the hard-fought liberties are gone, and the Mark of the Beast is announced. It's just who we told you would do the announcement. Closest thing to the Antichrist on this planet is Bill Gates. Creepy, evil medical officer of the New World Order. Who's pushing 5G? Dickhead. Who's pushing weather modification? Jerk off. In fact, I shouldn't even joke around. Those names are too kind for him. He is a manifest hole into hell. I told you he's the chief science officer of the New World Order. Folks over the years like, why do you harp on Bill Gates? Because they're devil worshipers. They're going to release stuff that starts killing hundreds of millions every season. See, you're going to get those vaccines, and then all of a sudden you're going to feel lumps all over your body. You're going to have lymphatic cancer. That's what they give you. And you're going to get blood cancer. You just, oh my God. And it's the loving doctrine. Oh, I'm going to help you. Oh, liberal. Oh. And they're going to get you and take you in, and they're going to hit you with radiation and bug poison that's cost them like 30 cents a package. I'm going to charge you $1,000 per deal. But it'll be okay, though, because you'll be strong and there'll be a run. You'll be there in your wheelchair. And then the runner's like, oh, we're raising money for you. Oh, you're so brave. You've got breast cancer, honey. But a lot of brave women have fought it. We're going to suck about $100,000 out.

0: let me just put this in you, let me just slide these in, and then you'll be safe. Ah, liberal. And it just slips them in, and then pumps a little in. It goes, see, that feels better now. Go to sleep. Sleep. And you, oh, I'll just do what they say. I won't foul. I'll go along with it. It's all about sucking the darkest, most twisted energy off the planet. And up there are the top generals, the Faucis, openly crazed, openly psychotic, openly evil, involved in every evil you can imagine. A ghoul-like creature. And serving Gates, another little ghoul, a little demon elf.
1: Oh, I'm Bill Gates. I'm liberal. Oh, take my shot. It's not threatening. Oh, hi, I'm Bill Gates. Let's kill old people. Oh, let's take shots. Oh, I'm your boss now. I'm going to inject you with a shot.
2: We got to turn the corner sometime. Holy hell. Microchips, world government, forced inoculations. This is world government forced inoculations. Total tracking and microchips sewn into our skin. I mean, we got to turn the corner sometime. Holy hell. God almighty. What the hell?
3: That's right. Prismo is nothing but the dream of a wrinkly old man.
4: What if the whole world was just some goof's dream? Man, that would be stupid. Whoa! Oh, wait a minute. What is this? This couldn't be a... Oh, God! Permanent opposing industrial strength magnetic bed. Hand-hewn from a single tree. Oh, man, look at this mattress. What is it? Smells like a blend of cashmere. Mohair, silk, and wool, maybe. The thread count on this is in the thousands. And it's filled with down feathers of a baby griffin. That's illegal? Glass of milk. This feels like a trap designed by some kind of sick genius. Well, hats off to you, sir or madame. Your trap was a success. Oh, my blahs. It's like I'm getting Eskimo kisses from an army of angels.

0: Awaken to your dream, Finn and Jake.
1: Whoa! Who are you?
2: I am the Dream Warrior. I've summoned you here to hang with me in your together dream.
1: Are you gonna show us a move to beat the farm?
2: First listen, then wake up.
1: All right.
2: I have cheap cars. My cars are cheap.
3: My cars are cheap.
2: But they drive bad when I turn out the lights.
3: Turn out the lights.
2: These sweatpants have another name.
3: Another name.
1: Yeah. Don't you always call sweatpants give up on life pants, Jake?
4: I do, because peeps need to respect themselves when they leave the house. Even if it's just for ice cream or TP or whatevs.
2: Two shiny golden apples, ripe enough to bite.
3: Bite.
2: That's all I gotta say for now. Get lost.
4: What is going on here, Dream Warrior?
1: Yeah, what's this all about?
2: Nap's over, sorry.
1: Ow! Oh, that was a good nap.
5: Having good naps. It's episode 145 of Apt in the Six Pack with Spencer and Lori. And a bowl after bowl, we're here for Dreams Part 2.
6: Come on in, my friends.
7: Woo!
8: All right. Woo! I'm excited about it, man.
9: Hell yeah.
8: Been looking forward to this one for
5: a year and a half or something.
8: Something like that.
5: Yeah.
9: Too long.
10: It was all a dream.
5: Is that Biz Markie? Who was that?
8: Biggie.
5: Oh, okay. Wow.
11: I'm trapped in this dream. I can't wake up.
5: I set out to pull some like kind of profound dream clips like I tried to do last time, and I pretty much all I got was a bunch of ISOs.
8: I got 4 clips literally right before I logged on here. Just cut it out of the I got that Biggie Smalls, I got the couple.

0: couple Aerosmith ones that, you know, you would need.
1: Critchett has a clip. I guess he has the software to isolate audio from the vocals from the music.
0: Oh yeah, those are nice.
1: So he has some Motley Crue ISOs. They're awesome. Like Maya, just from Kickstart My Heart. It's just Maya.
0: This one has been like repeating in a loop in my head like all the time. The. I'm just a It's crazy. It just over and over again.
1: It's a good one.
0: Over and over again.
1: Yeah, it's a good one.
2: How come you know so much about dreams and stuff?
3: Because I sleep a lot.
2: Yeah.
1: I just have a bunch of Adventure Time stuff.
4: How long was that? Yeah.
3: 7 long, harrowing seconds.
0: I watched that clip when you sent it to me. That was a good one.
1: That show has like the... I don't know. Like it's more profound and it has more intricacies and storyline than something like Star Wars does, I think.
0: Yeah.
1: I don't know.
0: The visuals are really compelling too. I always thought in that show, like.
1: Mm-hmm. Yeah, it's well probably done. The only kids show that talks about dimethyltryptamine for sure.
0: Likely. Yeah. Likely.
3: Our dreams must be linked for some reason.
0: We did watch a couple of few episodes of that. What'd you call it?
5: Dream Corp.
0: Yeah, Dream Corp.
1: I just finished the show, and earlier I have today. To say, yeah, I like aspects of it. I really like the Waking Life 2.0 animation, where like they took the rotoscope, style of Waking Life and made it better. The problem with the show is I kept thinking it was about to get like way more profound than it ever really got.
0: Oh, really?
1: It's like dark comedy, so there's like, it's definitely not the type of show I would recommend tripping and watching for sure. It's too gross. Like the doctor to go into people's dreams puts the USB ports in his palms, and and they're all infected and shit. And I'm like, oh, God.
0: Yeah, that's like the nastiest part for sure for me when he keeps on jamming those USBs into the back of his hands. Like, oh my goodness.
1: I don't know. What episode did you watch?
0: We watched the dad's one.
1: Yeah, that one was funny.
5: Yeah, guy and a dad.
0: I can never remember that actor's name. He's on the Pizza Hut commercial now.
1: Craig Robinson.
0: That's it.
1: And then
5: Fear Heights.
1: Oh yeah, that one was cool. I think they got the best stuff they did was probably in the first season, but I couldn't think of a specific episode because I hadn't watched the first season in a while. But yeah, I don't know. I like the concept of the show. I just felt like they could have done so much more with it, more than what they did. It never really got. Into Waking Life territory as far as philosophy, or anything like that.
0: What does it mean? It was just more like, what do you dream about? And then like we'll present a bunch of wacky, visually shocking stuff.
1: Yeah,
0: lots of shock factor stuff for sure.
1: What was the movie, Lauren? You recommended to me because I haven't had time to watch it yet, but you texted it to me.
5: Paprika. And there was a lot of dream core that reminded me of that because they're using dreams as almost like therapy, you know, like, okay, here's your problem in waking life. Let's address it in your dreams, you know?
1: It's the same concept. Yeah. Then.
5: Yeah, core. Yeah. Yep.
1: That's cool.
5: And the protagonist, her dream character is Paprika. She goes in there and watches what's going on and saves people from falling into the same trap over and over again.
1: Yeah, I have to watch the dubbed version.
5: Shit hits the fan, man.
1: Yeah, I've got it on my list. I just haven't had time to get to it. But I'm excited to watch that. I liked The Science of Sleep, even though I hate subtitles and I hate Canadians and I hate French people. And it had all three of those in there.
0: Yeah. No, there's a lot of reasons why it shouldn't work. And yet it does, I think, really well.
1: Yeah. The wife and I watched that one. That was a fun movie. My favorite part about it was just the interesting and creative visual stuff they did in that. It was some really cool stuff.
0: Yeah, the dream sequences, like when they turn the sink on and there's like that blue cellophane stop animation.
1: Yeah.
0: For the water coming out, that kind of stuff. Like some of those dream sequence visuals are really relatable. I love when that's done well in movies and television, when you can capture either like a really good dream sequence or trip sequence that's like, if that's done strongly enough, like, it can pull you back into sort of almost a flashback moment.
5: Yep.
1: Yeah, outside of like small videos that, you know, they're only a couple, handful of minutes long, the only full-length movie I've seen that really nailed the trip slash dream world was Doctor Strange. That shit was the Marvel movie.
0: Oh, okay. Yeah, I haven't seen that.
1: That's, I mean, visually, I mean, the plot kind of falls apart in the third act, and it's not, I mean, it's a decent movie, but just watching it for the visuals alone, and especially the sequence when his soul leaves his body, is like mind-bogglingly close to what it's like to be on just way too many mushrooms, or like a DMT trip. It's, or a lucid dream. It's like, I was honestly shocked by how well they nailed it when I saw that movie. I'd highly recommend that, with the emphasis on the high part.
0: Hey.
1: Yeah.
0: You ever...
3: make out dreams? Nice!
0: Ba-bam. You have any good dreams IRL lately? How's the dreaming?
1: I'll tell you what my Monday, Tuesday, Wednesday dream schedule has been like.
0: Okay.
1: So on Monday, and it's especially now that I've had a chance to put the name to the faces at the Nashville meetup. So I fall asleep usually. I get about to intermission of behind the schemes. It's been a long day. And I feel like I'm having a conversation. I fall asleep listening to it about, like, you know, 2 hours into the show, hour and a half into the show. And I think I'm having a conversation in real life with Bootberry and Lavish pretty much every Monday night while I'm dreaming. It's kind of freaky.
0: Nice.
1: And then Tuesday, I do the same thing with Bull After Bull. Because it's like you're asleep, but you're hearing your guys' voices, you know?
5: Yeah.
0: Yeah.
1: And so I think I'm talking to you, like, and I'm part of the conversation, but then sometimes I'll wake up and be like, well, what the fuck? And then Wednesday, it's awesome. The weirdest dreams because it's Nick the Rat. And he's going to have Dvorak on tonight. I don't know if it's live or pre-recorded, but I'm excited for
0: Very
1: that.
0: Cool.
1: Yeah. But yeah, so that... It's kind of creepy and freaky, but that's usually how my dreams go. Cause like I the first time I discovered that phenomenon was like maybe 4 years ago. I fell asleep listening to No Agenda and I thought I was talking to Adam and John. I woke up and I'm like, oh God, I'm listening to a fucking podcast. And now it's like a regular thing since you guys' shows are about, I got to get up to take care of the baby at like 6 a.m. So I'm always falling asleep listening.
0: Yeah.
1: Yeah,
0: so that's pretty cool actually.
1: Yeah. I don't know. Before I get into like weird dreams, what do you guys, what's your, I know you had the Christopher Battles dream.
0: Yeah. Did you hear the Christopher Battles dream?
1: Yeah.
0: I probably should just
5: retell.
0: Probably should just tell again. Cause it's funny and weird. Christopher Battles, I have not met in person, but
4: look at him.
0: He was in my dream. We were driving like a Mini Cooper. He was driving. I was in the passenger seat in downtown Kansas City. For some reason, all the roads were like, I don't know, kind of narrow, and it was almost like a giant Hot Wheels track throughout the city, really, when I think back about it. Only totally flat, like no guard edge rails or anything like that. And so we're driving up in the air, and we're like almost, I don't know, probably 30 some odd stories in the air, driving toward a skyscraper, and then there's this like tunnel in the skyscraper, so it's just like the road goes through the building and then through on the other side. So we're driving through, and I'm just like, I look to the left as Christopher Battles. I'm like, oh, this is interesting. And then he just like, before we get to the tunnel, he starts drifting right, and then just right off the side of the road. And he just goes, oh, no.
1: Oh, no.
0: Like in the air, like, that's
1: oh,
0: all
1: no,
0: he said. It was just like, oh, no. And then I just felt like the acceleration of falling, you know, just like. It started like a rocket going down to the ground. And I was just like, oh, this is it. You know, we're just going to die in this car falling off of a road way up in the air. Kind of a weird way to go. So like, I don't know. I grabbed the seatbelt and like buckled it in as we're falling. Cause I was like, well, fuck, if there's one way out, maybe it's this, but I'm pretty sure we're hosed. And then like in my head, I was just thinking like, is this what it means to stay dangerous? And then I woke up like right before we smashed into the ground. but I was dead. I was just like reserved to my fate for sure. Just like, wow, we're really gonna die because Christopher Battles drove off the side of the road in a Mini Cooper. This is crazy.
1: Do you ever get like scared, like wake up in like cold sweat, scared dreams?
0: Sometimes.
5: Rarely, but yeah.
0: Sometimes, yeah.
1: I haven't had, and knock on wood here, I haven't had one of those in years. And I think it's, I don't know if it's partially because of how much time I spent, even though I don't do it as much very often, very rarely. But since I spent so much time lucid dreaming and practicing that, I don't know what it is, but even somehow in the back of my mind, like the most horrifying shit could be happening. And I'm never really, I'm like very passive. And like, I don't know why, but I never, like, there could be like death, carnage. Like, I don't know. I had a dream worms were coming out of my arms and I was just pulling them out like nonchalantly. Like, okay, this is yeah. Life. It's like just shit like that where it's
0: similar
1: like,
0: to that. Yeah.
1: But it's like stuff that should like absolutely freak me out doesn't anymore. Like I've only had like one dream that actually I woke up terrified and it was, I don't know, like 6 months ago or something, maybe 8 months. And I talked about with Mad Chuck when he was on. But yeah, most dreams, like no matter how bad they get, they don't freak me out. And I don't know why.
0: Yeah. Like when I woke up from the Christopher Battles dream, there was definitely this huge sense of relief of like, oh cool, I'm not going to die. But, like in the dream, I was totally just reserved to the fate. You know what I mean? I was just like, well,
5: yeah,
0: we're fucked. You know, like I was just like, oh, this is how we go out. It's kind of weird, but here we go. Like I wasn't terrified or anything like that. I wasn't like screaming or sweating or I was just like, and the stomach was like, you could just feel it. It was weird the how like physical it was.
1: Like the acceleration when you go down a drop on a roller coaster and your balls are in your stomach. Yeah,
0: exactly. Only it just kept accelerating. You know, like on the roller coaster, there's like a point where it plateaus. And in this dream, like until the moment I woke up, it just kept getting more intense and more intense and more intense. Like you felt like it was like the most intense it possibly could be. And then it just kept going. There was no ceiling to it. A little bit wild.
5: I love when you teased that dream on No Agenda Social. And then Christopher Battles commented and said, oh, no.
0: Yeah, it was kind of crazy, man.
1: Oh, yeah, because he said, oh, no, in the dream. And then before.
0: Yeah, yeah, that was like, that was the only words he said in my dream was, oh, no. And then when I was like, I had a dream about Christopher Battles, I'm going to talk about it Tuesday. He replied and was like, oh, no, having known nothing about the dream or anything.
1: And it's not like he's famous for saying, oh, no. So
0: yeah, no, it's
5: no, crazy. No,
0: no. He's famous for saying, stay dangerous, Christopher Battles. No agenda social.
1: So Lorian, you got a recent dream?
5: Well, not in line with this, but you were talking about waking up in a cold sweat, which has brought this old dream top of mind for me right now. And it was before I was a mom, but while we lived in this house, so it had to be like 6 or 7 years ago, maybe. And it's the only time I've experienced one of those dreams where I thought I was awake, but I wasn't. Like, you thought you woke up from the dream, you're like, oh, thank goodness. And I don't know what was going on, but I was at this camp, like a summer camp, and it was nighttime and it was raining, and all these people were just running for their lives, and it was like lightning out, so I was like, oh, they're afraid they're going to get struck by lightning, I guess. And then there's like a whispering voice, and I'm like, is this going to be like Friday the 13th, like a Jason dream, what's going on? It just kept saying like, psycho, psycho. I was like, all right, this is a little bit weird. And then I started seeing this like shadow lady in my peripheral, and I was like, oh, okay, great. It's some like grudge character. And I woke up before I could figure out what it was. I was like, oh, thank goodness. I'm in my bed. Everything's fine. I look at the foot of my bed, and there's this fucking shadow figure of a lady. And then I was like, for real, woke up and nothing there, but sweating so bad. Scared the life out of me.
4: I mean, look at him. God.
5: Ugh, did not like that.
1: Yeah, I think... it
5: was weird because, like, it sounded... Everyone was saying psycho, but it was, like, with a Japanese accent, so it was, like, psycho. And I looked it up, and it meant something like nothing like extraordinary or something or other. I was like, okay, well, at least it doesn't mean like you're gonna die or something. But yeah, that was freaky. Only like Inception moment.
1: The sleep paralysis shit freaks me out because I've had that happen 2 or 3 times, but never with like a being, usually like the shadow figure with red eyes or whatever people always describe at the end of the bed. But Rob and this chick we went to church with was on here for an episode we did about cryptids. She told this story that was like fucking terrifying, which was she was running from like this giant like jackrabbit, like frothing at the mouth, crazy eyed, like huge, like when you shave a dog or a rabbit, it's like got like loose pink skin. It's like this huge like thing, like twice or maybe or not twice their size, but the size of her, and chasing her like through the woods and shit. And it pins her down and she wakes up and she actually is awake. And for like a few solid seconds, she can't move. She's in sleep paralysis and she's in her bed and it's like pinned her down and frothing on her face. And I was like, oh fuck that.
5: Yeah, no, thank you.
1: Yeah, no.
0: Yeah, I think since we last
1: Texas. Sorry.
0: Since we last sat down, no, you're kidding me. I took like probably at least 6 different dream notes. Different stuff, and I've noticed that like the oldest ones are the least specific and they're like super brief. In fact, like the first one I just like jotted down 3 dreams in one.
1: My dream journal is like one sentence per dream, because it's like if I just remind myself of this part, I'll know what it is, and then I look at it and I'm like, I have no idea what this was.
0: And then I've got all the way up to today, where literally earlier I slept, because I've been sleeping a lot over the past 4 days because I hit this fucking kidney stone and just like really, really wrecking me out. And so I slept from like, I don't know, from like noon 30 to 4-ish, and had like a fucking an intricate kind of 2-layer dream with a lot of different scenes. And I've got just like these schizo looking notes on it through the whole page of paper. But like my earliest ones, I just have dreams like 1, 2, and 2.5, I guess, because 2 went into the third one, maybe. But dreams, 1, boobs came to house, we missed the meetup, which was right before we all went to Nashville.
5: Oh.
0: I had a dream that Booberry came over to our house, and for whatever reason, you know, I think he ended up having to drive because his plane got canceled or something. No, I don't know what it was in the dream, because now I'm confusing it
5: with real life.
0: With real life, what happened. But in the dream, like, he was hanging out, and then we just, like, ended up bullshitting for so long that we, like, missed going to Nashville. We, like, didn't go. We just, like, stayed at our house the whole time.
1: Oh, damn.
0: And then I had 2, Manny and other fam at house. Now, I can't even remember this one because it's been a few months. Some of my family members were over at the house, and someone was online and found noagenda.jews.social and made some big deal about it. My uncle's Jewish. And so, like, they were, like, trying to say that, like, No Agenda was, like, his bad place because they had, like, noagenda.jews.social.
1: That's where all the Jewish producers hang out.
0: Yeah, I don't know. And then...
1: Oh, I guess you were waiting for this this drop.
4: Oh, you're Jewish, right?
0: You're Jewish, right?
1: Yeah.
0: 2.5 says, Lorian called ambulance for girl and pigeon. Girl had mushroom growing in eye. When pulled off, stem fell in eye socket, but was easily retrieved. Pigeon was vibrantly colored and soft. Oh, I do remember that pigeon, actually, now that I'm reading it. Don't know what was wrong with it. Had something edgy about police written on its chest. Oh, so some of these notes, like on the earlier notes I was taking, are just not very helpful. Like, I can recall, now that I read that, I recall the pigeon. It was like super vibrant.
6: Is that something we should be concerned with?
5: Yes! Man, you didn't tell me that dream.
0: No, a lot of these I don't like. I don't know.
5: Your Booberry dream reminds me of my No Agenda conference dream that I had. I remember talking about On the Bowl a long time ago, way before Nashville, so I didn't have faces with names. But there was a, it was like the National No Agenda Conference, and it was going down in Kansas City. How convenient. And so we went there, and I'm hearing people and going to meeting people and whatever. And then I heard Lavish across the room. And so I, like, go to find him, and it's the fucking lead singer of Coheed and Cambria. But with Lavish's voice.
1: Oh, whoa. Oh, wow.
5: Not so far off, look-wise.
0: Claudia
1: Yeah, Sanchez. I'm trying to imagine, like, Coheed and Cambria had Lavish's voice, because the singer of Coheed and Cambria, like, when I first heard, was it Welcome Home, one of their big ones?
0: Ooh. Yeah.
5: Yep.
1: Yeah, the, like... You should have been. I thought for sure that was a woman. I was like, oh, that's a chick. Yeah. Rock Band 2, Metal I chick. Think. Yeah, Rock Band 2. Shout out.
0: He's just like this huge Pacific Islander looking dude. He looks like the Rock's character in that Moana movie, kind of.
5: Oh, yeah.
4: Twist me up! Give me more twisting! It was all a dream.
3: Make out dreams? Nice.
0: You ever have sexy dreams?
1: Well, with the last dream show we did a whole segment on wet dreams, if you remember that.
0: I remember that, yeah. That's where the our voicemail segment came from, at least partially.
1: Oh, yeah, and the of, post right? thing, yeah. But, oh, yeah, wet dream on.
0: Because it was like...
1: Wet dream on.
0: I had a dream last night. It was real wet and long.
1: Yeah. Wet dream on! Wet dream on! Yeah. Wet dream. Yeah, but there's like I never get to finish in the dreams.
0: Yeah,
1: that hasn't happened same. Since like middle school.
0: Same.
1: I'm Which is nice because I don't have to clean my boxers.
0: Isn't that weird? Like some of these storylines that you got running in your dream, they never like conclude. Like I don't think I've ever nut in a wet dream that I've had ever. Not that I can remember specifically. And
1: not since like seventh grade.
0: I've had plenty of dreams where I'm falling and I've never hit the ground. And they say, but it sounds like one of those dumb things that just people always say that like you never hit the ground in the dream because if you did, you actually would die in real life or some shit.
1: I hit the ground in dreams and I end up actually hitting my... Like I think we talked about that last time, like that dream where I was falling like forever. It felt like off a skyscraper and I hit the ground and I rolled out of bed.
0: Oh, yeah.
1: And I remember
0: because there's a couple of things that are coming to mind, too. And I'm not sure if I mentioned them last time, but one of them in like the how it translates to real life is I had a dream that I was like in the forest and like running through the forest and getting caught in spider webs just constantly. And then it would just be like more and more of them. And like the more I fought them, like the more spider webs got on me.
1: You're
0: until
1: tied
0: I was
1: up in
0: just
1: your
0: like,
1: sheets.
0: And I was, I was like, I woke up all twisted in the fucking blankets like an
1: Classic.
0: Idiot.
1: Yeah.
0: I was just like, what the fuck is this all about? How did that happen? How does that happen?
1: Yeah. And then they had that one where I was like, this dude was going to set off like a nuke or a bomb or something. This is like this creepy old bald guy. And I'm like trying to stop him, chasing him down. And right when he sets off the bomb, it's like, boom, I wake up and there's like a huge like lightning right by the house and there's just loud thunder. And I was like, fuck.
5: Oh,
1: so it's like, how does that work? I don't know. How do magnets
5: crazy.
1: Work?
0: How the fuck do they work? I don't know.
3: Our dreams must be linked for some reason.
0: Dreams. My dreams aren't really linked at all. They're like all over the place. Helter skelter, man.
1: I've been.
5: That's
1: I
5: a have, problem.
1: Go ahead.
5: I was just going to say, I feel like I have like 20 dreams in a night. And so I'll remember like images from a bunch of different ones, but they don't make any sense when I try and put them together awake.
0: Yeah. I was thinking about this earlier and it's like, there's a few factors that help me remember dreams. And I always, cause I get the same sense. I feel like we dream all the time, but it's, The key is not like having or not having the dreams. It's remembering them once you wake up. And so I feel like I have dreams more often, meaning I remember them more often when I'm either sleeping at an irregular time or in a different place. So, like, if I go on vacation or if we're, like, up at my dad's house, I remember dreams, like, a little bit more readily there. And then lately, like, when I've been sleeping during the day because of the painkillers and the kidney thing, I've had, like, weird-ass dreams that I can remember.
1: So that's why you took the Percocet, because of the kidney stone.
0: Yeah, that's what.
1: You said the Percocet's kicking in. I was like, all right, party in the night.
0: Woo! Yeah, it's not recreational. It's just like, I got a little sharp bastard kicking around in the inside of my fucking junk. I didn't want to be like, during the podcast. I can start that after. I was starting that like right in the post stream. I was doing the little oof groans last night, but we got that done.
1: Nice. Have you gotten any of them out, or it's just the one?
0: They told me it's just one in there, and it's not come out yet. I feel like there's, like, tiniest flakes, because they gave me this little funnel with a strainer on it.
1: Oh, boy.
7: It's going down, ladies and gentlemen. Whoa!
0: Yeah. So I got to, like, piss in a cup and then pour all the piss through the strainer just to watch. Because, I don't know, I feel like I'll know when it comes out, you know what I mean?
1: Are you going to mount it on the wall if it's, like, a big old kidney stone?
0: I don't know.
1: You could name it. It would be, like, your fourth kid.
0: Might just swallow it and go
1: for it. This one came out of me.
8: Too bad you don't have a pain fetish, because then you could come as the kidney stone passes, and it would kind of like lube up the kidney stone exit as well. So I mean, if you think about it, that's actually the responsible way to handle this, is to develop a pain fetish before you pass the kidney stone.
0: That's not a bad idea. On Rare Encounter earlier, they were talking about, what the fuck they call that? Sounding? I don't know. It's something like really innocuous sounding, but I think it's literally called sounding, but it's like
8: that's kind of gross. Urethra? That's kind of gross. Don't bring that up. That's kind of gross.
0: Pretty nasty.
1: Wait, what is that? Hey, Noah, by the way, how's it going?
8: Hi, I've been listening this entire time, so I'm just going to pretend like I've been here the whole time. So.
0: Nice.
1: I've been waiting
0: for me again.
1: I've been waiting for months to play this clip again.
9: Noah, good God, man, you're the co-host of a talk show, and you can't show up on time to record?
1: Roger Stone, everybody.
8: It's true.
1: No, we're glad you're here, Noah. I don't get to use that clip often enough. It's
8: Roger Stone speaks the truth.
1: I should have gotten a better Roger Stone clip that would use that I could use more than just when you show up late. But he made $100 off me, so that's okay.
8: Well, there you go. It took him like 13 seconds to record the clip, so, you know.
1: It's longer. I was going to jump in
8: earlier in comments about you not having to change your boxers anymore because, you know, you don't, you know, have wet dreams anymore. And I was like, oh, well, you don't shit yourself anymore either?
1: Not usually.
8: Have you ever done that?
1: I've sharted my pants more recently than I've creamed them.
8: No, like... In your sleep. Have any of you guys ever shit yourself in your sleep?
0: I've peed a number of times.
1: I've always had, because
0: I'm dreaming that I'm peeing.
5: Yeah, pee for me.
0: But I've never pooped.
8: I think as a teenager, I shit myself in my sleep when I was like, I had a horrible fever. And it was no fun.
7: That doesn't sound too good.
8: Yeah, I think the smell woke me up.
0: Oh, no.
1: Oh, God. Yeah, I had a dream like Noah. I think he was like Noah and Cameron and Caleb and I were at Bonnaroo and we were at the comedy tent and we were. It's like this would never happen. Bonnaroo would never do a booking like this. But it was Milo Yiannopoulos was at Bonnaroo in the comedy tent, and I'm like watching him on stage. I'm like, I gotta piss so bad, and I go outside and I go to one of the Bonnaroo porta potties and I'm pissing on it, but the piss is like getting all over my legs and my thighs. I'm like, what the fuck? Why can't I get this in the porta potty? And I wake up and I've just pissed the fucking bed bad. I was like, oh my God, that's the only time in the last several years that I've pissed the bed. But that one was like, yeah, it was like I was having a dream that I had to pee so bad. I finally found somewhere to pee and I just couldn't get it in the pee hole.
8: Duh. That's the problem with having dreams that are too real.
1: That was very unrealistic.
8: You don't wake up.
1: I should have known it was a dream because Milo would never be in the comedy tent at Bonnaroo.
8: I've been listening to you guys describe your dreams, and a lot of them sound like, I mean, they're all like really vivid dreams. You know, I don't know that I've heard any of you guys describe like a lucid dream yet, though.
0: I've had a couple, but for me, lucidity typically will tend to like break the dream up or end it.
8: Right.
5: Right. Yeah. Right. Same. Closest I get is flipping the light switch and it doesn't work. And then I think, oh, I'm dreaming. And then I wake up and I'm like, fuck, I shouldn't have thought that I'm dreaming.
1: Well, that's the first step. Once you do that enough, you eventually won't wake up every time. But what's been happening to me is I'll realize I'm dreaming for like a certain amount of time, but then I'll just forget I'm dreaming and continue with the dream. So it's like, oh yeah, I'm dreaming. And then I start doing stuff, but then like something will distract me and make me forget it's a dream. And then I'm just thinking it's a real life.
8: Right. And then you have to remember that it's a dream like multiple times throughout the dream to gain control back again.
1: Yep.
8: Yeah.
9: I'm trapped in this dream. I can't wake up.
8: I've had lucid dreams, or not lucid dreams, but very vivid dreams like my whole life. I've never had a lucid dream up until like a month ago. My first lucid dream.
1: What'd you do?
8: And I've had two since then, I think.
1: So how have your lucid dreams gone?
8: So the first one, I mean, I'm a little bit fucked up right now, so I can't remember what it was exactly that made me think, wait a second, am I dreaming? But I remember, because a lot of I'm epileptic, so I stay in my house a lot. I work from home. I stay in my house and I walk around my area like that's around my house, you know. Gotcha. So my dreams usually are in that landscape, or it's I've created some alien landscape. You know, it's one or the other. So in this dream, I'm in my home and I just remember like walking throughout my house, you know, doing stuff. I can't remember what it was. Maybe an argument with my wife. Something like that just triggered emotions. And I remember just walking in my bedroom and then going, just realizing I couldn't feel like temperature. It was something about the sensations. Like I remember I couldn't feel things as if it was, you know, as if I was awake. And then I go, am I dreaming? And I look at my hands. And then all of a sudden, every one of my fingers starts elongating like fucking spaghetti noodles and just going everywhere, like 5 feet in every direction. And I was, it blew me away. And then I was like, I'm dreaming. And I go, if I'm dreaming, I can make anything happen.
0: Yep.
8: And at heart, I'm a nerd. And so I go, you know what? I want a lightsaber. And I hold my hands up in this hilt of this gorgeous, like beautiful lightsaber with gems and shit all over it just is in my hands. I press a button and a yellow lightsaber blade just pops out. I just start swinging it everywhere like a ninja. And I start having so much fun. And then my son, my newborn son started crying and so I woke up.
0: There it is. Yeah.
8: Dude, it was incredible.
0: Nice.
8: And I've had two since then as well.
1: Did it make the noise in your dream? The lightsaber noise?
8: No, yes, the noise was made. Yes. And it was actually double bladed because eventually I pressed the button and the other blade popped out.
1: Oh, like Darth Maul shit.
0: Nice.
8: Oh, yeah.
1: Hell yeah.
8: But yellow blades because like I'm not like a Jedi and I'm not a Sith. I'm in between.
1: Yeah, they had the yellow ones in the books, but they never had them in the
8: duality.
0: I had like a moment of false lucidity in the one I had today, but I'm saving like the today's for the end because that's like a because I have the most notes on it and it was kind of fun. It went a lot of places. But when I'm talking about false lucidity, what I mean is like you realize you're in a dream, and then it's some kind of a realization where you need to get out of that dream. It's not like a realization of. It's not realization of like, oh, I can do anything. It's more of like, oh, I'm dreaming. I need to wake up. Like, I need to pull out of this fucking... Because I think, I don't know, there's like different dream spaces and different rules apply, I feel like. Because I've been in certain dreams where you can control whatever's going down or you realize that all of it's inconsequential. My favorite dream I've ever had in my life was a lucid dream that happened where I just realized there were like actually no consequences. And in this one... It was like you realize you're in a dream, and there's like, it wasn't like a nightmare, but it was like a sketchy kind of little world that I found myself in. And I was like, I gotta wake up. And then I woke up into a shallower layer of the dream. But I was like, I woke myself up, but it was still dreaming.
8: Hmm.
0: Which is a weird little situation that can happen too.
1: We've had several listeners call in with their dreams, and they're still rolling in. If you want to go through a couple of those.
0: Oh, yeah, totally. Yeah.
1: Sure.
10: Yeah. Yeah. What if I don't want to shit my ass? What if I want to shit your ass? Shityouranus.com. Yeah, let's do that.
8: Well, that's not a dream.
1: That wasn't a dream at all, but thank you, caller. Let's try this next one.
11: Hey, one time I have a this dream that I called this number 865-465-6271. And then some voicemail robot picked up and was talking about how did I reach this this voicemail line for this phone line of 865-465-6271. So then when I woke up from my dream, because it was lucid, and I was so lucid, it was lucid as this, I called it, and Melissa Joan Hart, you know, Clarissa Explains It All, the witch girl, the witch with the cat, and
8: no.
11: She was the blonde chick.
8: No, I don't know.
0: She was in that Nutcracker movie.
11: She was in a hotel, so I went to go get a room because I needed a place to stay for the night to stay warm. Who wants to sleep inside of a Winnebago all night? Not me. I needed a warm place to stay. This was the only place to call was 865-465-6271. Found me a place to stay. Beautiful place. But the floor, to get from one floor to the other, there was like a slide. But the slide was plastic, and inside the plastic was these little tubes of beads. So when you would slide down, you would push these beads down, and Melissa Joan Hart would meet you at the end of them. And say, hey, welcome to my motel. This is the motel within your dream. You reach this dream by calling 865-465-6271, and I hope you enjoy your stay. That was weird.
8: I hope that was a genuine experience, because that's incredible.
1: I was really confused by the physics of that.
0: Yeah,
8: it was a dream, so.
1: And the appointment is today, beautiful place, but the floor to get you one door to the office, because there was like a slide, but despite it was plastic, the inside the plastic was the little tube disease. So when you pulled it, that was Christina, and most of Joan Hart would meet you at the end and say, hey, welcome to my hotel.
12: It was all a dream.
1: This is the motel of your dream. All right, we'll come back. We got a handful, a couple more. We'll come back to those.
0: Beautiful. Wow.
1: Thank you, caller.
8: I had another dream where I realized that was lucid, but I woke up immediately, like right after I realized
13: it
8: was
13: make out dreams. Nice.
8: I was walking throughout my house and it was pitch black, not completely pitch black. Like it was like a little bit like dark light. You know how it is sometimes when the moon's like, it's a half moon, you know,
1: when the moon
8: you
1: walk hits through your eye, house, like a big pizza pie,
8: like a big pizza pie. That's amore. And there was this like animal like crawling in my house, and it was like a black like animal.
13: I mean, look, you know,
8: not to be racist.
13: God.
8: And I was trying to catch it, and I reached down and I grabbed it, and I realized it was like a kitten, and it was like it, and then I dropped it and then picked it back up, and it like dug its claws into me, and I could feel its claws digging into me, but there was no pain. And I was like, what? I was like, this is supposed to hurt. Mm-hmm. Why is a cat in my house? And I was like, I'm sleeping.
13: Oh, I like my cat.
8: And I woke up.
1: Oh, you woke up nice. As soon as you realized the cat should hurt you?
8: Yeah. Yeah.
1: So have you never felt pain? Because I feel pain in my dreams. And like my senses generally seem like pretty on point in my dreams. The things that tip me off are usually visual. Because right. I can definitely feel pain and smell things in my dreams.
8: Well, lately I've been very in tune with my senses, so...
14: Think it, dream it, do it.
8: I've been able to notice when there's a difference.
14: Okay.
15: Oh, shit. Yes. Yeah,
14: that's nice. That's good. That's good. Good for you.
0: Yeah, you were talking earlier about like being directly influenced by like the stuff going around you for your dream. Mm-hmm. And I was like up phone fagging hard on No Agenda Social the other night. It's like the end of March. Because Lavish had posted some big, weird, decrepit-looking building in some third-world hellhole. I'm not really sure, with no context at all. And then Servo immediately chimed in with, that reminds me of this video. And it's this video of a guy in a Japanese house during a typhoon in Japan. And he's just, like, wandering around the halls over and over again in a circle. And it, like, is captioned. And it's kind of like, it's a bit schizo. I'll post it in the chat here. But that like influenced me to have this weird dream about a house getting wrecked in a typhoon. And I have like, this is a two pager of notes that I took on it. It was like my old house.
1: Oh, yeah, this looks weird.
0: It was like the second house that I grew up in. So like the house that I lived in through high school. And it says, we were in the old house, lost the roof in a typhoon, which we don't have typhoons here, obviously, but probably influenced by that cursed video, there is a typhoon in Japan that Servo shared. Dude, my sister's room was the one that cursed. Was totally wrecked. Yeah, that is a cursed video, for sure.
1: You see all the pink, what's that called, microfiber? Or inflation? Insulation? Yeah,
0: inflation. The insulation stuff and like... It's all soggy and wet, and there's like a doll room and his ancestors, and it's weird because the thing, well, he keeps opening the door, like, so he'll go through the loop of hallway in the house, and then, like, he gets to this door, and every time he, like, slides it open, you know, and, they, like, he never shuts it. He's just always opening it.
1: This and looks like the Resident Evil house in, like, Resident Evil Biohazard.
0: It's extra weird, man.
1: Yeah.
8: What's the video called?
0: It's called My House Walkthrough.
1: Yeah, I'll send it to you on Twitter.
8: I see it.
0: There you go.
5: This is the longest hallway in my house.
0: Yeah, it's like there's a lot of lines that are like repeated over and over.
1: Yeah.
0: And it's just captioned, like it's not spoken, I don't think.
5: Or, oh, my grandmother is here. My grandmother is not here. Like, oh within God, seconds. Yeah, yeah, it's yeah. all captions.
0: So this my is, sister's room
8: this is
0: was
8: nightmare
0: like,
8: fuel.
0: It was, it is, dude. Yeah. It turned into my dream.
8: Holy shit.
0: Cause that's what like my house turned into, kind of like wrecked by a typhoon.
8: I'm expecting a vampire or a zombie to like pop there's, out from around the corner any second.
7: Where the, what freaking dimension is this little creature from?
0: It's nice. Cause there's no real like gotcha or jump scare or trick or trap to it. It's just like deep creep.
1: Yeah.
0: Yeah, then the next day we were at the house downstairs with where nothing was wrecked. Everything was fine down in the like main level. And Reba McIntyre was there and like lots of other people, but like she stood out. I drank lots of Jack Daniels with Lorian, but we remained totally sober. Another hint that it might be a dream, by the way.
8: That sucks.
0: Although I didn't really pick up on it. Reba has a problem with me. She doesn't like me one bit, even though I can make her laugh with no effort, which seems to make her more mad. She is super short and pudgy in the face, but still Reba 100%. There is a really big guy who sounds exactly like John Goodman. When I point this out, he does a short, loud chuckle that is a classic Goodman, and then everyone gets wide-eyed because it's a dead ringer, especially the guy. So, like, the guy's jaw dropped and everything. He's like, wow, shit, I really do sound like John Goodman. And then somebody in the room was like, how do you sound like John Goodman? And I said, are you from Eastern Missouri? And the guy nods. I'm like, south of St. Louis? He's like, yeah. And I'm like, that's how. When we both are trying to leave, an aisle is too narrow to get through because of people waiting in line to buy stuff. Oh, yeah. So we're trying to, like, leave, and all of a sudden we're in, like, a convenience store-type environment. So it's still, like, my house main floor, but then there's, like, convenience store with, like, the wire racks of chips and bullshit. And so, we're both trying to leave, and the aisle is too narrow to get through because of people waiting in line to buy stuff. So Goodman Boy just shoves everyone back, and I'm behind him shoving, like, with him, like, shoving on his back fat because it's just a hell of a lot of fun. And he's, like, actually doing most of the work, and I'm just kind of, like, there for moral support and to shove his back fat. And he knocks over an entire aisle divider doing this, which is a big chunk of a greeting card display. And he's aware that he's got to help pick it up, but he doesn't want to take the time to sort the cards back where they go. And so he just wants to jam them into whatever slots are available. And I'm, like, all trying to sort the cards out and put them in the right spot. Like, the dad birthday is here, and, like, the Mother's Day one's over here. And then I woke up.
1: Damn.
8: Wow.
0: Yeah. But he's like, what the hell does all that mean?
15: Mm-hmm. Gotta lay off the weed.
0: This is possible.
7: I pledge before my heavenly father that I will resist them. Every.
1: I had a dream. Like, they stopped within about a month of having the baby, but I was having crazy baby dreams for a little bit. Like, I had a dream because I was so, like, when you have a newborn, especially when it's your first one, you're just so scared that something's gonna happen to it.
0: Yeah.
5: Oh yeah.
1: And I had this dream that I like I was walking and I bumped his head into the wall and it shattered like the head of a porcelain doll.
0: Oh my god. Oh.
1: And I could see and I'm like, "Oh god." So I'm holding him and like the top of his head is shattered and there's like a blue glowing membrane that's kind of pulsating like where his brain is, which I just should have known that means it's a dream, but I was like, "Oh god, I guess that's what the inside of a baby's head looks like." And it was like,
8: there like an aura around it, like a blue aura?
1: Yeah.
8: For real?
1: Yeah, like a blue, almost like a lotus flower kind of looking blue with like pink tips, like a neuron, like big neuron membrane type.
8: Holy
1: or like
8: shit. All right, finish your story, but I got a story after this that relates.
1: Okay. And then I'm basically just trying to take the pieces up off the ground and put them back onto his head. And I'm like hoping that his head will stay together and shit like that. Like, I'll just be brief with the next one. It was just like, all of a sudden I had like 10 babies at the house, like cheaper by the dozen shit. And I'm like, what the fuck? I thought I just had one baby and there's like 10 crying babies around me. I'm like, ah, but anyway, yeah. What's your related?
8: Three nights ago, I had the third lucid dream that I've ever had. Sort of, I guess. I realized I was dreaming, but I didn't take control. I chose not to. Like, I was like, this is wild. Like, I was in my house once again, started feeling weird. And I was like, all right. And I started walking toward the front door. I opened the front door. I stepped outside and everything was covered in like this blue tint, like this soft blue tint, like everywhere. And then I started like just like walking out, walking down toward like the grocery store that's, you know, somewhat near my house. And I started noticing everybody else was stepping outside of their house too. And everybody else was like acting like had these weird looks on their faces, like they were feeling weird, like I was. Like feeling weird, like not like nauseous, but like. Like the first like few like little bit of the onset of a fever, like not where you know it's a fever yet, but where you're just like, I just feel like off. And everything was turning blue, like just like this slowly, like this tint of blue. And then I started looking around as I was walking down like there was tons of people outside at this point. I start looking at all of them and they like everybody just starts like feeling terrible instantly at the same time and like grabbing our stomachs and everybody's head starts emanating this blue aura, like this glow. And I look up at the sun and the sun is turning blue and like, and there's like kind of this like, there's just like this feeling like everything like gravity is disappearing or something, like it's slowly going away. And so like we all just start holding hands like for like just this instinct. I grab somebody's hand. I feel their hand. I grab the other person's hand. I feel their hand. And like, I can look at them and everybody's head is just bright, like just flaming blue at this point. And we all just start floating up into space, like just very slowly, like into the atmosphere and shit. And the earth starts kind of shaking and shit.
1: Sounds like the rapture.
8: And dude, and there's this blue light, just like powerful blue light coming from the sun, like just coating us, basically like a beam of it. And the earth just collapses in on itself, kind of like a black hole, but there's no black hole left behind. Like everything just disappears and we just start floating through space, like holding hands, all of us in this like gigantic group. And we're in space and it's like, and like, I remember feeling like, what the fuck just happened? And then realizing like, I'm in this moment, like I'm here, like I'm in space, like holding hands with everybody and we're not talking, but it's now the void. It's now just, we're surrounded by darkness.
1: Now, do you still know it's a dream at this point?
8: Yeah.
1: Okay.
8: I like, there's this underlying, like, I know this is whack. Like, I know, this ain't real life, man. Like, but like, I just, it's just, there's this feeling of just like silence. Like everybody's head is still glowing blue, but everything else around us is black. There's no sun. There's no planets. We're just floating in space.
1: Is it auditory silence also? Like, you don't hear much?
8: There's nothing.
1: I was hoping this song
8: absolutely
1: was played.
8: Complete silence. And then there was just this overwhelming like sensation, like in this feeling that just was like, what now? And then like, and then I just remember the dream ended and it was like 5 o'clock in the morning or some shit.
1: I was hoping that the whole time that dream was going on, this song was playing.
16: Yo, listen, think he sees.
1: That one. I thought it would just start with the that would have given that dream a whole different mood if that was in the background.
8: For real. It was wild though. It was so vivid. Like it was so vivid. And it was like this level of lucidity, but not like a level of control. Like I willingly let go of there was this moment of panic because it was not a comfortable feeling at any point in this. Like I actually felt sick. Like, and I remember like realizing that this isn't real, but I was like, what the fuck is about to happen? And I was like, let's see where this goes. But yeah,
1: that's a good one. That's a good one. Right.
0: Yeah,
1: there.
0: Definitely. There's a lot of times in dreams where like the most interesting visuals are just when you have those moments of like, holy shit, this is going on right now. And you just take it all in and it's like, time almost stands still as you're like looking at all of the visual details of whatever's going on.
8: Right.
0: I love that part.
8: It's wild. It's because the physics aren't there.
0: Yeah.
8: Time does stand still.
0: Yep.
8: Because it can in a dream. It's like, you know, I mean that. Yeah. Cause I either dream vivid dreams from my perspective, like looking out in my body, or I'm just some sort of like fucking third person camera floating in like that Halo 3 creator map view where you're just like just, you know, you can go around. I'm creating architecture. I'm creating landscapes. The physics disappear.
1: That's the most fun part of lucid dreaming other than blowjobs is just being able to create mountains with your hands and shit and all that stuff.
0: Definitely. Or move clouds or whatever.
1: Yeah, or just shape reality.
0: It's nothing will ever beat the blowjobs, though. Let's be honest.
1: Yeah, for sure.
8: Right. Well, that's to take it to a profound place. Like, I mean,
1: blowjobs are the most profound place
8: for real. And well, it starts you down a profound path. Alan Watts, like my guru, he has this like famous talk where he starts off and he starts talking and he says, what if every night you could go to sleep and dream any dream you wanted to, and it felt exactly like reality, and it was the equivalent of 75 years of human life, and you could determine anything that happened? And he goes, well, I mean, at first, obviously, you would You would do whatever you wanted to. You'd have all the sex. You'd have all the riches. You'd live the greatest lives. You'd create whatever you wanted to. Eventually, slay dragons, save the damsel in distress. You'd be the hero in all the adventures. You'd be the savior. But eventually that would get boring because you would know everything that was going to happen.

0: Incredible.
1: You want to hit one more voicemail here?
2: Yeah, let's get a dream mail going.
0: Oh, man. Oh, man. So
1: oh, no.
0: I guess I had inputted your number wrong into my phone for abs and a six-pack. And there was no, but I called and there was no answering machine message on the tape. And so I hung up and then I called back again. Or I looked at No Agenda Social and then I called back again. I was like, yeah, that was the right number. And as I'm starting to leave a message, all of a sudden, abs in a six pack calls, says calling back. And I answer it and they sound a little irate. It was a woman and I said I was Christopher Battles, and by the way, this is Christopher Battles, and she's like, you called me twice, and whatnot, and all of a sudden I'm like, well, they're like, what's this regarding? And I was like, because it would be weird just to say abs in a six pack, you know, to some stranger and whatnot, and then yada yada yada, and I go look at the numbers, and it's like 465, and I put in 456 or something like that. So, yeah, that was awkward.
2: Oh.
0: Anyway, so dreams. I mean, apparently I'm in podcasters' dreams, aka Sir Spencer, but
2: yep.
0: I don't really dream like ever. I mean, and when I do,
2: interesting,
0: it's literally just like mundane things. It'd be like, oh, people from work and people from church or just whatever, like people that like don't communicate with one another, sort of thing, you know, like two different groups of friends and they're in the same room or something, and then it's just like some ordinary thing. So it's kind of weird. I think only once or twice have I had a dream and I don't remember them, where it was something that was like, oh, that was actually kind of odd. But beyond that, I think I just have all my insanity floating around in my head during the day, so it doesn't reach my REM sleep. Yeah. But, you know, I want to at least call in and make sure there was a vocal mail. I feel like I might have left one a couple weeks ago, back when Spencer and DeLorean were supposed to be on here earlier, but I don't know.
1: If you did, I didn't get it.
0: So, all right. Well, as they say on the left coast, adios. Love you guys. Stay dangerous.
2: Love you, Christopher Battle.
1: Love you. Stay dangerous.
0: Bye-bye.
1: I tried to get that pee sound effect pulled up in time for your pee, but it was a little late. You were already talking before the pee was gone.
2: I was thinking that maybe he doesn't have that, or maybe it's the more mundane dreams because...
3: I don't know. I haven't done a lot of different drugs.
1: Yeah, I think, I mean, honestly, when I'm smoking a bunch of weed, I don't really dream. I think it's because I sleep so good, so I don't remember my dreams.
2: I've never had that. A lot of people I know have described that phenomenon of like the more weed they smoke, like the less dreams they have or remember. But mm-hmm. I have not mm-hmm. noticed a correlation myself with that.
4: Depends on your tolerance level. I smoke constantly and I have dreams, you know, vivid dreams,
1: yeah,
4: lucid dreams.
1: Yeah, that's got to be part of it.
2: I mean, it also is possible that maybe he's not having so many dreams because he's in other people's dreams. Like, if you're in someone else's dream, do you get to dream?
1: Oh, yeah. Mm. Well, I don't know. Do you guys have dreams on Tuesday nights?
2: You know what? Not typically.
1: Uh-oh. I'm dream napping you.
2: It's possible.
5: Yeah. Our dreams must be linked for some reason.
2: That's probably it.
1: Okay, here's a... Let's take another call here.
6: All right.
4: Hey, I love you guys. But I gotta go to bed.
1: Okay,
2: it's all great.
4: I gotta work in the morning.
7: Night.
1: Thanks for
2: have good dreams,
1: in, Noah.
4: Hey, it was fun. I'll see y'all on the flip side.
2: See you, Noah.
1: We'll be dreaming all about you.
6: All right. Sure. What's that word? Sean in Maine. Go ahead. Shane.
8: Hi. How you doing?
6: I'm sick of it.
9: Hey, I got a dream for you.
2: Okay,
9: it's not my dream. It's my wife's dream. She was pregnant with the kiddo. She was in like a refugee camp, and she had just given birth to twins. And Lady Gaga, full stage makeup, outfit, everything. just walks up to the twins and she's like, oh, they're so cute.

0: and then just picks one up and runs away with it. And my wife had just given birth in the dream, so she couldn't like get up and chase her, and no one was helping her at the refugee camp that they were all at.
1: This tracks, by the way. I could see Lady Gaga doing some shit
2: totally
1: like that.
2: Totally believable. Yeah. Believable.
0: Yeah. For one reason or another. So there's that one. And then Leela says that she keeps having this dream where an asteroid hits the Earth and everybody dies. So it's a little disheartening that it's recurring. And I do have one recurring dream, I guess, that it's kind of weird. I killed somebody, but not like in the dream.
1: In real life.
0: I remember killing somebody in the past in my dream. And then somebody finds out about it, and it's kind of like a I know what you did last summer sort of situation, but they're not trying to kill me. They're trying to, like, blackmail me. And I don't know what that means. It may have something to do with that guy I killed. I don't know.
1: Uh-oh.
0: But that's,
2: means
0: that's
2: you gotta
0: my
2: to the
0: weird
2: list.
0: Dreams. And then, of course, there's the shadow people, you know, sleep paralysis thing. But we're not going to go into all that. Have a great show. Talk to you later.
3: It's horrible! Oh, my gosh!
2: I've never had the paralysis, thank God. That
1: shit's
2: I've seen,
1: scary.
2: I've heard people talk about it and seen TV spots about it and stuff. Even, like, I think the first time I ever saw something about sleep paralysis was on Oprah when I was, like, 5 or 6 or 7 or something at the doctor's office.
1: Oprah's putting that shit in your head so it'll happen to you.
2: Always freaked me out. I was like, I don't want that. No way, no way. But it's never happened to me.
1: Servo in the chat, boring ass shadow people. Oh, no, faces in the dark.
4: Oh, help, it's the darkness. I can't really see it. It's scaring me a lot.
3: Oh, God, they're so evil. Just please, God, free us from them.
1: All right, we got...
5: I can feel the fucking evil.
1: Yeah.
3: Danger, danger, alert, alert. I am a scumbag. I am filth.
1: All right, we got a follow-up voicemail here.
0: Okay. I thought of another one when I was a kid. I had this dream where I was playing in the playground. Just, you know, you slide, swings, all your standard playground stuff. And there was Arnold Schwarzenegger, right? You know, like late 80s Schwarzenegger. And he was like there. And I'm like, "What? Oh, my gosh, what are you doing here?" And the ground opens up underneath the slide and swallows us both.
3: I mean, I am just so sick of Arnold Schwarzenegger.
0: In hell, and he throws me a big, huge machine gun, like, you know, a 1980s action star machine gun, and we're just like running through hell, just tearing up the demons with the machine guns. It was pretty awesome when I was a kid, and you know that it was great. That's all I'm saying. It was fantastic. Have a great show.
3: I am Arnold Schwarzenegger.
1: I knew those Arnold drops would come in handy one day.
2: Hell yeah.
1: I was waiting on the day.
2: Fight your demons with Arnold Schwarzenegger. It sounds like some kind of a fucking podcast.
1: Yeah. Or a video game.
2: Video game, yeah.
1: Fuck Doom.
2: Fuck Doom. Fuck you Doom. Want?
3: Fight your demons now!
1: All right, we got... we have two more. One is 14 minutes long, so
2: whoa.
1: I think I'm going to, I think for the sake of time, I'll probably just play that right after the show wraps on the stream.
2: Okay.
1: That way, because I'm sure it's going to be very good, but I don't want to spend the last part of the show just listening to a 14-minute thing.
2: Yeah, that makes sense. Oh, so you don't have the cutoff, I guess, huh?
1: No, this one was emailed to me by our very own John Fletcher, so I know it's going to be good.
2: I gotcha.
1: I mean, we could deconstruct it part piece by piece, I guess, if we wanted to pause it, but I think it'd be probably better to just put it at the end. And
2: I like that idea.
1: Yeah.
2: I like that idea.
1: But I got one more that came in on the... we got two more right now, so I guess we can wait on these. Unless you want to...
2: And I've got... I've got two more dream notes, and... Lauren, you got like a little something too, right?
6: Oh yeah, I recorded something earlier. Let's see if it'll play.
2: Oh, you might have to start it over.
7: Tell her about your dream.
2: Oh, there we go.
7: I dreamed about a dinosaur dream. So tell us all about it.
8: It was about dinosaurs, and it was a nice one, and they wanted me ride on it, so I got off it, and it was in a car. It was a tiny one that was a baby, and the mom and dad was at the hospital.
7: And what about the mom? Was the mom at home?
8: The tiny one and the mom was at home, but the dad was still at the hospital.
6: Why was the dad at the hospital?
8: Because he wanted to stay there.
6: Oh.
7: With the doctor.
8: Uh-huh.
7: The doctor dinosaur.
8: Uh-huh.
6: Was he sick?
8: Yep. And that was the end of it.
6: Wow, so you rode around on a dinosaur's back, and then the dinosaurs got in the car, except for it was just a mommy and baby, because the daddy dinosaur was at the hospital?
8: Yep.
6: Cool.
7: Wow.
1: Aww.
6: Wow.
3: It was all a dream!
1: Did you tell them that dinosaurs are fake and never existed? Or...
2: No, we planned our next trip to the Creation Museum.
6: Okay. There you go.
1: Well, they got a shit ton of dinosaur stuff over there. They just say that dinosaurs are less than 6,000 years old. They don't go all the way and say it never existed at all.
2: Right. They were in, they coexisted with man, right? Or something?
1: They only exist in your dreams.
9: Think it, dream it, do it.
2: Yeah.
1: Wow. You want to hit one more from the dream journal?
2: Yeah, let me get the second to the last one. I got a phone. So now this one's like a 2.5 pager. Because like I said, I've just been... I don't know if I'm like writing more or recalling more or if it's like a combo, but this one was pretty recent. Let me see the date on it. Oh, yeah, April 4th. So this was Monday? This was waking up Monday. So like sleeping Sunday, waking up Monday. So I guess I was at my dad's house when I had this one. We were downtown with my family and we were going to meet my aunt for lunch somewhere. We ran into her in the parking lot when we got out of the car. She was, like, there in the parking lot. And so we were like, hey, good to see you, like, perfect timing. And she was, like, totally oblivious. Like, she had forgotten that we were going to, like, get lunch, like, at that place in time. And so then we kind of walked toward the restaurant, but then she, like, pulls us into a different place, which is, like, the smallest restaurant imaginable. Only had, like, a one top in the corner and then a four top. Kind of at the side, and then it was surrounded by walls all around, so it was like super cramped, and then that dream kind of like ended in the restaurant weirdly, but then it was like, sometimes dreams, they have like transitions between the dreams, and sometimes it's just like that one's done and then you're in another one, and yeah. I think in this one it was just like that one was done and I was just in another one. My buddy was in town with some of his older male relatives, his dad and two uncles, and they wanted to get some, they were like, where can we get a good etouffee? Like, we really want etouffee. And I like couldn't think of anything at first. And then I thought of Jazz, this Cajun place in town. And, they didn't really want to go to Jazz, 'cause like we have both worked at Jazz, like this kid and me, had worked there previously. So they were like, ah, somewhere else that has a good etouffee. And so I asked these hipsters, and they were, like, pretty clueless on it, and they were also sketched out by me and trying not to show it kind of thing. You know how people do that to you, where they're, like, overly nice and sweet to you because they're, like, really weirded out by you for some reason? And they didn't tell us anything helpful. And then it transitioned again. I got a haircut, and I'm, like, really foggy on that part, other than it was, like, some harmless-looking... older librarian looking lady was the hairdresser, and the dream transitioned through. Only reason I know that is because there were like references to the haircut in the next section where Lorian and I went into this Chili's, and or it was some kind of chainy looking place. It looked just like a Chili's on the inside, but I don't think it was like explicitly a Chili's. There was like a super hot mulatto chick there with like a fro who we talked to for a while. And I really can't remember like what about, although vaguely it seemed like she was sort of trying to sell us something, like maybe not a product, but more of a concept or something. But then she like started making out with me like heavily. And then Lorian made out with her too, and then like smiled some coy smile and like left the Chili's.
10: Make out dreams? Nice.
2: Make out dreams. I know. When you played that clip, I was like, oh shit, we got COVID. And I was like, oh man, don't leave me here with this now. And then the restaurant was filled with a bunch of witches all around. And I think like a lot of them were just like LARPing, but there were some that definitely were legit. They all had these gold like metal sigils that were tied with ribbons on around their heads. And some of them had hats and some of them didn't, but they all had these weird dorky looking gold sigil medals that were tied around like on their foreheads. And we were like asking around and like, what the hell has everybody got this shit on? When we asked around, when we asked what they were for, they said there was some sort of show in the area tonight. Like, I don't know if it was like a witch concert or a witch gathering or some weird shit like that, but it was something of that sort. And so that's why there was like LARPing witches too, you know, like people who are like just really hardcore fans, but they're not the real deal. And then also people who are the real deal. But anyway, the mulatto chick seemed like she didn't know anything about it. And she was sort of trying to sell me slash us something, but I can't remember what, because she was being really vague. I think she was probably a witch too, but pretending not to be. Then I realized I was naked at the Chili's, which made me nervous, not for being seen naked per se, but because it's illegal to be naked at a Chili's. So I thought that I'd probably get in trouble. And then I woke up.
1: Yeah, you can get away with that shit at Applebee's, but at Chili's, bro, you gotta.
2: I know. Well, the safest is to do it at the International House of Pancakes, where you're outside of normal jurisdictions.
1: She got one leg. I call her IHOP.
2: Yeah, there's a lot of times where I show up naked in dreams, witches. But I'm usually not weirded out by it or like this time I was like, oh fuck. Like, how'd I get naked? Like, there he is.
1: Take
2: again,
1: my clothes
2: naked.
1: Off, or did I just never have them in the first place?
2: I know. And then I had like, I did like the cover your wiener thing.
3: Look at him. God.
2: I never do the cover your wiener thing, but there was like a bunch of old biddies in there, you know, like the kind that are like really offended by that kind of stuff. You know, like can't handle it.
1: You didn't do like the Steve-O thing where you tuck your dick between your legs?
2: I did not tuck. No. I did not tuck.
1: Always got tuck. So were the people at the restaurant were the people at the restaurant like reacting in any way, or were they just like, eh?
2: Not really. In the last couple of dreams I've had, when there's a lot of people, and there's been a few different scenes I can recall. One in this dream I'm going to get to in the end, one here in the Chili's, and then the other one is like when I was talking about where Reba McEntire was like all mad at me and shit.
1: I'm Reba.
2: There was like a bunch of people. There's these scenes where there's a lot of people in them, like too many people for the space and context.
1: Ugh.
2: And they're all like having their own side conversations, but they all are really pretending to talk, but like paying total attention to me in the dream. Like that's sense. Like that's my sense with these witches too. Like when they were walking by, they'd be like just watching me out of the sides of their eyes. They weren't letting it on, you know? And they were like kind of having false or pretend or forced conversations with one another, but they were really just all eyes on me.
1: Yeah, that sense is very closely tied into gang stalking, and you can easily have that sensation in waking life where everybody's kind of just watching you or stalking you. Everybody's following you and monitoring you. The gang stalking episode we did with Dean and Booberry, we kind of dove deep into that. But yeah, that can happen in dreams. But I've even just like on acid back in the day, I had that happen to me where I was like, everybody's watching me. Everybody's pretending like they're doing other things, but they're all just watching me.
2: Yeah.
6: Yeah.
1: For some reason. Yeah.
2: Yeah. That's like been a little theme lately. I don't know what that's all about.
6: Huh.
3: I would literally not be able to finish my dinner if somebody walked over and talked to me that looked like these two guys.
6: In that Waking Life movie, a part that really creeped me out was when this woman he was talking to in the dream world started asking him about personal information, like what his address was, where he lived and stuff, like trying to verify personal information. That freaked me out. That would make me think that, yeah, the dream police, exactly. Why do you want to know who I am?
2: Solving a caption.
1: Was she the one with like the wavy red hair?
6: I don't remember. He was like going down the subway stairs when he encountered her.
1: Yeah.
6: Yeah, I think that's her.
1: I love that movie so much, but there's a couple parts that are like a little creepy. Yeah.
2: I took some notes on it.
6: The phrase is wild.
2: I took notes on Waking Life that I just discovered as I was like scrolling a little further back in my notes, because this was a while ago we watched it. The clock numbers, that's something that stood out, because Quirkcast earlier in the chat had asked what kind of are the best trip or dream sequences. And I think like the clock numbers being messed up, or any kind of time where words are hard to read or like make different, like the letters make different words or like non-words. Letters sliding off pages.
1: Yeah, exactly. In a dream, like any writing like that is unstable, and you're like, why can't I read this?
2: Yeah, or like when I started coding more regularly, sometimes I dream that I'm coding and I'll be typing, and then the code will just like kind of get wiggly and then just melt off of the screen and onto my laptop, like onto the keyboard, and I got to brush them off like with my hand, these letters. I also said in high school, it's funny because we did all these bits while you got lost. So it's kind of hard to retell. In high school, when I'd have homework after school and it was like late, I'd be like reading a textbook and then falling asleep. And there's this space between where you're asleep, but you're definitely not really still fully awake. I'd be like reading and then your eyelids would get heavy and close. And then you're still kind of scanning the words, scanning the letters, and your brain is just kind of filling in words for you. And all of a sudden you go from reading like a biology textbook to reading like for the, but, and of, from, you know, just nonsense, bullshit, like little words. And the sentence never ends. And you're like, what the fuck? And then you realize like your eyes are closed. That kind of stood out to me. The word orgiastic. What? I took a note about this, and I don't even remember the context of it. Do you remember the word?
1: That's from Waking Life, or just
2: from Waking Life? Yeah, all these notes are
1: orgiastic.
2: Literally, while I was watching Waking Life, I took them.
1: I don't know. I've seen that movie a lot. I was on mushrooms the first couple times, but I'm trying to think of orgiastic. I don't know. I don't remember that.
2: Oh, I wrote one of my notes is free will doesn't exist. Idiots are so easy to destroy. I think that theme comes up at one point where like there's no free will. And I know that Scott Adams, when he does his like recommend books thing, if you like look through his book recommendations and shit, he kind of like sets up his book recommendations are basically designed to lead you into being a follower of Scott Adams. One of the early concepts that you have to like accept in this whole journey to being a follower of Scott Adams is the notion that there's no free will, which is hilarious because you can exist in such a world, but you have to willingly give away your free will to do so. And I had a roommate who was my freshman year in college, like the roommate you get paired up with. He was a really weird dude, but we got talking one night and he was insisting on this there's no free will kind of thing. He was like, yeah, this is all just a series of cosmic explosions, and it happened because these atoms fucked these atoms millions of years ago, hundreds of thousands of miles away, and like kept on with this train of thought. And I was like saying, nah, there's definitely free will and shit. And then I just like punched him in the arm really hard. And he was like, what the fuck did you do that for, man? And so then I did it again. I punched him in the arm again. And he was like, all right, well, stop it. And I was like, I might stop, I might not stop. And I punched him in the arm again. He's like, stop, you know? And I'm like, all right, I'll stop. But only because I decided to stop. And if I want to punch you in the arm again, I'm going to fucking punch you in the arm again. Free will is simple, man.
1: Yeah.
2: It's like we can pull that apart real quick.
1: Yeah, and I think in the movie, and it's just, I mean, this has been talked about by philosophers since the beginning of philosophy, but from a Christian standpoint, it's, well, there's no free will if God created the universe knowing everything that was ever going to happen ahead of time.
2: Yeah.
1: and then there's no free will. You know, the Big Bang and chaos just set this cycle of events in motion. But it's, I think it's like many things, when you look at it from a microcosm or macrocosm, both can exist at the same time. So,
2: right.
6: Yeah.
1: God can know everything that's going to happen, and you can still make choices.
2: Yes. Well, I agree. And I also, it's funny you say it that way, because I had just thought of something while waking up from one of these recent ones. But it was sort of like this idea of, we live in a simulation, do we or don't we, all this kind of shit. And I think that in the Christian or Judeo-Christian kind of framing of the world and the creation story and all of that, it's quite possible that we were created in a simulation, i.e. the Garden of Eden, and then the instructions in the simulation, you know, were like, do not leave the simulation, basically. Do not eat of the tree of knowledge of good and evil. Do not eat the forbidden fruit. Like, you can do anything but that. You can run around here naked. You live forever. Nothing ever changes. You know, all of this simulation type stuff.
1: Become like us. Yeah.
2: But you eat up the fruit, and then the simulation's over, and, like, real world shit starts, you know? And so there's this thought I had of, like, you know, it could have been a simulation. Maybe it started out as a simulation and could have been a simulation forever. But this whole original sin could have been just making it all real.
1: Yeah, it kind of gets into Gnosticism and the idea of, like, this reality is like a sub-reality or a prison created by some demiurge, and humanity is like one soul split into a million or billions and billions of fragments, here to, like, learn a lesson, basically. And we're just kind of stuck in this hell realm or whatever it is until we... This is like the early Christian Gnostics kind of thought, yeah, like the traditional God is a demon, and some of them thought the snake in the garden tempting with the fruit was like a liberator. Very heretical, very heretical viewpoint according to current Christianity and Catholicism, and that's why the Roman Catholics killed all the mystics, all the Gnostic mystics, and they destroyed all their writings. So the only writings we really have of Gnostic mysticism are what writings of denouncing it. So most of what we know about it is from the perspective of the Roman Catholic Church talking about how bad it was. But yeah, pretty fascinating stuff. I like the idea of a demon or a demiurge.
2: It is an interesting rabbit hole. I've done that Gnosticism rabbit hole a couple times. In Waking Life, the part where he's like talking about having a holy moment, or like, you know, he like brings one into existence almost. Yeah. That was pretty cool and powerful. It's like, I think it's another harken back to the free will thing. Like, if you ever doubt free will, assert it, you know, that's the easiest, fastest way to prove free will is to assert yours.
1: Yeah, I think even the idea that we can think of concepts like free will proves that we have free will.
2: Yeah, I would agree with that.
1: Like, animals are pure instinct, at least most of them. I mean, some seem like they have free will, like octopus, dolphins, maybe. But most animals are operating on pure instinct, and as far as we can tell, they don't really think about anything besides what their species does. But, I mean, there's so many variables in what humans can do and not do, and as far as the choices they can make, so, and contemplate. So, yeah, you're right that the free will doesn't exist argument is pretty,
2: I think, shallow. That's like, yeah, I agree. I think it's like weak sauce. I think it's designed by people who know better, who are just convincing other people to relinquish their free will, you know?
1: Yeah.
2: And I think that's exactly why Scott Adams like heavily emphasizes it in some of the first concepts that he, like, you know, he's basically giving you a reading list that hypnotizes you into being his little dude. That guy, man. He's an interesting cat. He's a real douchebag. Not the king of the douchebags, but definitely up there, man. Let's see. I only had two more.
1: Beat Ethan Klein.
2: Yeah, well, he came close.
1: Is this still Waking Life stuff?
2: Yeah, the Waking Life stuff. Let me just finish it off. Guy finally talks because he doesn't want to be an ant. Either, and he realizes that except for the light switch moment, he had been an ant the whole time up until then.
1: Yeah.
2: I don't know.
1: That's when he's talking to that lady, I think.
2: Oh, yeah.
1: I don't want to be an ant. Can we do that again? Oh, like, yeah. They go by, they bump past each other in the subway, and she's like, can we do that again?
2: Yeah.
6: Yeah.
1: Yeah. Yep. Yeah. I love this ukulele scene where he's talking about the dream you have. Like, you ever had a dream where you're at work all day? Or you're working all day, and you it's bad enough they get you during the day for minimum wage, but now they get your dreams for free. And then the weird owl looking dude talks about, I think that's my favorite sequence of events in the whole movie, where he's talking to the dude about like how to spot a lucid dream and stuff.
2: Yeah, that's a really great. It's good tips too. It's like real life stuff.
6: Yeah.
1: Mm-hmm.
2: The light switch trick is a really good one. My last note was, I think, my favorite line in the movie that said, the iguana bites those who do not dream.
1: Oh, yeah. I love that. You said that's the last line of the movie?
2: I don't know if it's the last line, but it's my favorite line.
1: It might be the last line. That whole scene where he's talking about Philip K. Dick and getting back into Gnosticism with the dude at the pinball machine.
2: Oh, yeah.
1: He's like, I keep dreaming. I'm waking up. He's like, oh, yeah, it's called a false awakening. I have those all the time. He's like, yeah, but I'm still in it now. I think I might be dead. He's like, well, I don't remember what he says, but he says something like, well, if I were you, I'd just, you know.
6: Yeah,
2: it's perfect.
1: That's what you should do, man. You just, if you want to wake up, just go ahead and wake up, man. He goes into this whole story about like Lady Gregory and the Philip K. Dick realizing he wrote this story. He wrote this whole thing down, and then Philip K. Dick writes this like short story. Once he finishes it, he meets the guy from the story at a gas station, and he meets this next like whole chain of events, and he's like, holy shit, everything that happened today is like exactly what I wrote down in this book. And he goes to a priest because he's so freaked out about it. And the priest tells Philip K. Dick, he's like, you're describing the book of Acts. Like everything is like that whole story you just wrote is the book of Acts. And he's like, I never read the book of Acts. And he goes and reads it. And he's like, holy shit. And then he has this crazy idea that, because Philip K. Dick was, I don't know if he was, I think he was Catholic, but he was also like way out there, psychedelic guy. But he came up with this theory that there's no, like time is all an illusion past the death of Christ. And so like everything past Christ's death is just an illusion to keep us from remembering that like the kingdom of heaven is already here. And all we have to do is just like every moment is an invitation. God's holding out his hand saying like, do you want to be with me forever in eternal bliss? And we're all just going, not right now, maybe later.
2: Mm.
1: It's, I don't know, fascinating ideas. You know what else is fascinating?
2: What else?
1: This next caller's voicemail.
2: Oh, yeah.
1: I hope it's just 2 minutes of throat clearing, because that would be awesome.
11: Look in the screen.
1: Oh, whoops. I'm sorry.
2: What?
1: You can't back up in a voicemail? Oh, I guess you can. Okay.
12: They're trying to fuck with us.
1: Okay,
11: I got a dream. Sample? You're looking to scream. Mouth so thin, but there's nothing to scream. Doing rails, nailing tails. I got that Charlie the Sheen. I've had one encounter of a ghost in a dream, two encounters with succubi in a dream. One time, she mountain edge cummed me. There was a time that I met the succubi as a normal person. There was a parking lot attendant that had yellow glowing eyes in one dream. The first time I tried I think it was a half of a Xanax in the middle of a tour, had weird fucking dreams, but this yellow-eyed bastard popped through and said hello. I was not feeling it, man. What else? I recently had a dream where I was doing a call at a theater and this dude fell from the mid jump, is like one of the loading galleries for the line set system. And, you know, they can be anywhere from 20 to 40 feet. But for whatever reason, he fell hard enough, fast enough that it was quite visceral in the dream. I was pretty upset about it, actually. It was about as gory as I would ever imagined it in real life, I suppose. Of course, there was the dream of the explosions and talking to Adam Curry on Christmas Eve, because it was the same day. I had the dream the same morning as the Nashville explosions with the lizard person, which, where did that story go?
2: Yeah,
11: come the fuck on. God damn.
2: That was wild.
11: Yeah. But for
2: it's
11: the
2: like
11: most
2: Vegas,
11: part,
2: kind of.
11: I don't typically remember many dreams unless I guess there's sex with demons or people falling out of the air. God damn. In the six pack.
1: In the six pack. I like that. That's a new one.
2: Oh, and
1: I replayed that like three times just because I didn't
2: okay.
1: pull it off as well.
2: I was wondering about that because I was like, damn, he's like nailing the throat clear yeah. pattern and rhythm every time. Like, that's pretty impressive where he has a clip of himself that he's playing with.
13: Because poop like, is funny.
2: Oh, my God.
1: All right. We got one more until the big long one. I'll play at the end here.
2: Okay.
14: Hey, peace to the six packers and the bowlers. I found a little quiet spot at work because I like the conversation of dreams. I'm a big fan of psychology and sociology. And I remember in high school in psychology talking about dreaming. And one thing that always stuck out to me was when you have the dream of your falling, and your equilibrium and your stomach kind of give your body that sensation of your falling, and then you wake up. I remember being told that is because your body may physically be tired and part of your brain is tired and wants to sleep, but there's another part of your brain that wants to stay awake. So it creates the circumstance to tell the body to wake up. And through the equilibrium, that's where that falling sensation comes from, is for that part of your brain that wants to stay awake to tell the rest of your brain and body to wake up. Something I also found interesting was the whole idea of either dreams being a compression of all the data for the day. Everything, all the stimuli and interactions you've had for the day, these memories are being processed and compressed almost into like a zip folder. And so dreams come from that compression of everything. And so it could be stored away in your brain, or kind of slightly more on the esoteric side, when you're in that state, your outside influences, the universe, God, however you choose to word it, is kind of starting to give you insight and foresight for things to come ahead. When it comes to the ability to remember a dream, one of the things I've always have remembered is when you first wake up, the less you move, the more you're going to be able to remember that dream. So it would be recommended to have a journal and pen next to the bed. So when you wake up, you reach over, write down what you can, because as you start to wake up for the day and your conscious mind takes over, it starts to then push aside all the information from your subconscious mind, a.k.a. your dreams. I don't really remember a whole lot myself. You know, the whole smoking weed thing, people being able to remember and stuff. I'm kind of torn on that. I'm a firm believer in I do dream all the time.
1: Oh, that's where it ends. Never got a follow-up. Cliffhanger.
2: Yeah, no, he just doesn't remember him.
1: He didn't remember to finish his voicemail. That's a good call. Last, all good calls.
2: Yeah?
6: Yeah.
1: Good call from Boobs. Good call from him. Good call from other callers and the people that called in when they called.
2: Yeah, Laren's a sweetie, man. We love Laren.
15: Yeah, can you hear me?
13: Yeah, of course I can hear you. I just went to you.
15: Yeah, so first off,
2: That one's so great.
1: We're going to take some calls.
2: Well, you want me to dive into this fucking crazy one from today?
1: Yeah. Yeah, I, you get the floor is yours. I know we're climbing into Nick the Rat's time, so I'm thinking another 15, yeah. 20 tops.
2: Right on. Yeah, I can get it wrapped, because it's not like wicked nuts, but it is like a full page of shit I wrote down. And I tried to track, like, this is the weirdest one that I journaled because of the way that I journaled it. I started off, and I'll send you a picture, I guess, afterwards of this thing. But I started off just with, like, these circles and a big arc of, like, the different scenes and the depths of them, with a zero being awake, and then one and seven are both this same, like, greenlit velvety theater room that I was in. And it was, like, a combination of, like, a theater after you're, like, the last movie that's the scene, and you're, like, walking out of the theater, and most of the things are turned off, or like an airport overnight. If you've ever walked through an airport overnight, like most of the things are closed. Mm-hmm. That was this like theater, only it had like all my broadcasting gear and stuff in it. So like that was the place where we were, I mean, going to do this show from basically in my dream. And then scene two was like the deep dream level because I had a false awakening. So in the full deep level, where I was, like, dreaming and fully dreaming, there was, like, childhood home/neighbor's home/neighborhood scene where, like, when you're running around and playing and shit, like, all of that transitions a lot and bleeds together. There was a kind of film noir setting slash old speakeasy with a lot of secret tunnels scene. There was a Portland downtown scene. And then there was, like, this... somewhere in Portland, this parking elevators situation that I rode into, and then it led into like an office of rental car people office where I had the false awakening. So I mapped out all of those scenes, and then I went backwards from 7 to 2.
1: Oh wow! So you like you literally drew like a blueprint or like a floor plan for where you like you.
2: Yeah, it's like. Wow. It's pretty simplified. It's just like an arc. It's like an arc, but like zero is awake at the bottom and then it goes up to one, which is this theater room. And then 2, 3, 4, 5, and 6 are above it on the same line as it like arcs over. And then 7 goes back down at the same level of 1 because it's the same place. Like the dream started where I false woke up into, which I think made it even more convincing of like a false awakening. And then I wrote down my stuff backwards in order that it happened, but I also wrote it from the bottom of the page up so that I'd be able to read it. And I don't know why the hell I did all of this, but I was just like compelled to. So we'll start with scene, because scene one was this velvety theater room. Nothing really happened there. In fact, I didn't even realize that I had started off there until I had woke up completely. So the dream kind of started, like the earliest I can remember in the dream was actually scene two, where we're running around and we're playing in this, you know, all of my friends' homes and a childhood home, and I'm a kid too. And running around and playing makes the scenes transition frequently and they all bleed together, yards, the insides of houses. We were up on roofs of houses a few times, in and out of a swimming pool at one point, and like... they bled together in that, like, sometimes the swimming pool was inside of the house, and sometimes the roof was out, you know, inside, or, you know, weird things like that. But once it was time to go, I was, like, looking around for my socks and shoes up on this roof, and this kid tried to push me off the roof. He kept trying to push me off the roof. So I, like, grabbed him, threw him down on the roof, and then used him on the ground to pull me back from the edge of the roof after I threw him down. And then we had this, like, weird battle with each other with baseball bats. And it was like, at first I was like, first when he was trying to push me off the roof, I was like afraid to approach him or anything. But then when I decided to engage, he was like into retreat mode. When I was like, all right, I'll fuck you. I'll fight you. Then he was like not fighting as much and trying to kind of retreat. And then these baseball bats appeared. And so we were like picking our bat and like trying to smash each other with the bats. And then he ended up running off. He got away. And then he was, like, the suspect character of this, like, off-screen suspect we were chasing in the next scene. which was the film noir thing. So for some reason, somehow we like transitioned into this film noir setting. It was like a old mall kind of, but it was like black and white and all brick facade, brick walls everywhere. And, it was like Prohibition era and it was like grainy. Everything was black and white, which I don't usually have dreams that are black and white. Usually my dreams are like more colorful than real life colorful. They're like vividly colorful. And we were just like running through and it was most of that scene was just kind of this chase scene where you'd run into a room and you'd look around and there'd be like four or five doors, but one of them is slowly swinging closed and it's like, oh, the guy just ran through that one and you'd run through that one. And so it's just like over and over again. And we never Scooby-Doo really found shit. Him. Exactly. Some Scooby-Doo type chase scenes.
1: Yeah.
2: And then, we did find like some secret tunnel walls and stuff though. And, there were some weird like glyphs near the door of one of them that we didn't really know what they meant, but it was like a clearly like a secret message of some sort. And then I don't know why, but then I was in downtown Portland and that started off like being in a restaurant. So I was in this restaurant and I was playing some weird like trivia game on a huge touchscreen in the restaurant, but it was like super lewd themed like trivia game. And all the questions were like weird, like overtly sexual. And like one of the answers involved like you were touching on like titties to answer the question. And
1: this sounds like my kind of game.
15: It's a scientific fact that women like round, muscular butts. I'm going to look for a guy with a round, muscular butt.
16: Did you see her breasts?
2: So I touched the titties because of course. And one of the diners was like, welcome to downtown. And then there was a guy I went to with college. A guy that went to college with, he was there and he was dressed in the weirdest shit ever. It was almost like a costume. And he was wearing like big fucking vegetable slices and deli meat slices all over his face and hands and clothes and stuff. It was fucking insane.
1: It brings and it right even, back to Lady Gaga, man. Didn't she wear that to the Grammys or something? The meat dress thing? Yeah. What the fuck?
6: Yeah.
2: Yeah. Sort of like that. So even his mouth was made out of some kind of like a wet noodle wonton thing that moved and like could eat stuff and whatever. Like it was so weird. I remember that. Let's see. Where am I on this? Oh yeah. A guy I went to a college with was there. He was dressed in weird veggie and cheese slices. Yes. I left and wandered around a weird, vibrant, but also desolate, rotten neighborhood. So I'm like walking through this neighborhood, which is, I guess, Portland. I don't know why, but my brain is like aware that we're in Portland now. And it's like super colorful, but kind of like sickly pale pastel colorful. And everyone has like a gardening, everyone has like a garden that they're growing vegetables in, but the vegetables are like rotten. And it's like, it's so weird. It's like this weird duality of like, everyone's kind of practicing this whole weird homesteading dream thing that I've been like envisioning, only it's just like going totally shit. Which I don't know if that's like just Portland or what. I don't know. I don't fucking like the interpretation of this kind of shit. Sort of interested in, but let's see. Oh yeah, and as I'm walking around, my cheeks got swollen. I don't know how to describe it, but it just
1: like a, kind of like an allergic reaction cheeks. Almost.
2: Yeah, kind of like that. Kind of like an allergic reaction where you just, your cheeks are just thick and fucking swollen to the point where I couldn't even really close my mouth. I had like a little fish mouth.
1: Yeah, you look like a
2: when I tried to close my mouth. And then I was trying to look up on my phone, like, what the fuck do you do when your cheeks swell up, you know? But then I couldn't search for a cure for it before stumbling upon the garage room or the garage scene. So, okay, next scene. I'm at the top of this weird structure and there's these parking elevators, and it's kind of like a parking garage thing, only the elevators themselves are just these rickety ass, it's just like an open platform on a crane, which is just like on a cable, so there's no like shaft, it's not really, it's just like it's like an elevator you'd see at a construction site, you know, where you can just lift something up to the top on a crane. But anyway, I'm like contemplating going down on that because I know we got to go down to the bottom of this thing. And then there's a security guard guy with these two mean looking dogs. And then I had like a flash forward memory thing of something about the guy, you know, something about like, oh, you tried this once and the guy's dogs are like really bad. Like, don't do that again. Even though I never, oh, you know,
1: almost like a deja vu kind of a,
2: yeah, like a deja vu thing. Like
1: you've
2: where
1: done this
2: I definitely
1: plenty of times.
2: Never seen this dream before, but also had, I guess. And so I was like,
1: or, yeah,
2: okay,
1: if you did, you didn't maybe
2: against my
1: didn't remember it. Like you never woke up, so you never remembered.
2: Yeah, dream. That could be, that could easily be, I suppose. And so I was like, against my better judgment, against what I kind of wanted to do instinctually, I went onto the elevator and rode that all the way down, which was sketchy as fuck. but then when I got to the bottom of the elevator in this parking garage, let's see here. I get on the elevators. They took me way down to a small garage, dark, filled with full-size little tyke slash Power Wheels hybrids. So, like, they're these big Hummer, Humvees. But they're like the plastic things with, you know, your feet go through the bottom like Fred Flintstone, and they got the little squeaky horn, you know. So,
1: what's the purpose of riding in one of those things? Did you go faster when you got in it?
2: So it was weird because I never got in one, first of all.
1: Okay.
2: It was like half rental facility, half training facility, because there was this angry Chinese guy who was like in charge of the thing. Oh, God. And he was basically saying like, you get in car, you take test.
3: China.
2: And he kept saying that kind of shit. He was like, he was basically telling me I had to get in the car or I couldn't have a car. I had to get in the car and take the test and pass the test. And I was like, man, I just got to get out of here. Cause I was aware that our show was coming up. I was like, fuck, dude, we got to do dreams with Chris. And it's like happening soon. So I was like, nah, I don't really, you know, but I wasn't telling him no because I knew he wasn't taking no for an answer.
1: Yeah.
2: So I was just kind of looking around at what my options were, and it was all enclosed. It's like this octagonal garage, but it's all totally closed off, and most of them were garage doors leading out. But I think that, you know, you had to do the test and whatever in order to let him open one of those doors. And I was not about to get in these weird cars. And so then I saw a door. It looked almost like an airplane door where it's just kind of like flat into the wall and it has a weird little thing that slightly pulls out instead of a doorknob, you know, so that it's like totally flat. But it said exit on it, kind of small. And he was like, no, it's locked. You cannot leave. There's no exit. And I just like ignored him and opened the exit door. And then that's when I entered the sixth scene, the final scene. Well, the final scene of the deep dream, I should say. There was a... I was in the offices of this rental place. So everybody who worked at this rent a big little tykes car or whatever. And it was another one of those scenes where there's just like too many people in the scene for it to be realistic with context. And also one of those things where they're all going and doing their own thing, but they're all focused on me. Their attention is all focused on me. Mm. And I'm just wandering the halls of this place. And basically the setup is there's like an information desk and then like a hexagon of six hallways leading in each equal direction away from the information desk. And you'd go down one of the hallways and then pretty soon you'd come on another information desk and another six hallways. So it was just kind of like a corkscrew, endless labyrinth of those things. And there was just so many people and I was kind of like walking faster than most people, kind of pushing through, trying to get the hell out of here. Cause I'm still trying to get to the show, trying to do the show. And, let's see. It was, yeah, never ending. People are quite sweaty and close. And so they're like closer and closer. And I actually started stinking more as I was walking. No exit in sight. Several different people were singing the same song. I can't remember the song, but I know it was like unique to the dream. It wasn't like a song that you would recognize or anything. It was just like they were all singing the song. They were singing it at their own like pace and intonation. So like it was sung differently. Words were the same every time a new person would be singing it, which was weird. And then that's kind of when I realized it was a dream. It was like the fourth time somebody started singing that song differently, but the words were the same. And so then I was like, fuck, this is a dream. And then that's when my false awakening happened. And I reached up and I felt my face and I could feel it. And my arms weren't moving and I wasn't actually touching my face visually. So like in the dream I was having, I knew I wasn't touching my face, but I could feel it. And I was like, hey. And then I grabbed my eyelids with my fingertips and I peeled them up as in my head I played your fucking Abs in a Six-Pack intro song. Abs in a Six-Pack. And I peeled my eyes open and then had the false awakening. And I was back in that green-lit velvety theater room.
1: What the fuck?
2: And Lorian was like on top of me. I was asleep on the floor, face down. And she was like lying on top of me. And just kind of in a cuddly kind of lying there. And so then I woke up and I was like, oh, fuck. I'm so glad I woke up. Like, we got to do the dream show, right? And so we were trying to do it on this weird, strange equipment that I never seen before. And most of it was just like a stereo equipment, like, I don't know, some stereo that you would buy at Best Buy or something. You know, it wasn't actually like the stuff we use. So it was like all this confusing sound equipment all around me. And so I'm like clicking inputs and shit and turning knobs and talking into a microphone and like, oh, this one I can hear in my headphones, but the stream isn't working on it. And then like Chris can't hear it here.
1: I've had a handful of dreams where I'm just, my equipment is all wonky and it's like, I'm trying to use a podcast rig I've never used before. And I'm like, what, where did this come from? But I'm like, I got to do the show. So I'm like,
2: that's exactly what it was. And just like turning knobs and like, reading complete nonsense words on the dials and like, just like nodding, like I knew what the fuck that meant. And like turning it a little bit, you know, like, oh yeah, Gerbenjog, more Gerbenjog will definitely help this. And then, we were like in the studio doing dreams and I had like, it was like, I had just barely made the cut and made it on time. And so we were like, we were basically playing the scenes of the dream that I had just had, the deep part of it. So like scenes 2 through 6, and we were like playing the audio from it. And then we also had visuals up for the chat and stuff. And then, we were like doing commentary on the dream sequence. And then I was playing like transitional songs between them. Would like pick a song between the different. And then we realized that you weren't on with us as we were doing this. And so we were like, well, fuck. Well, we're just live on the stream, but like nobody's recording this at all.
1: It kind of did happen. It might have been a prophetic dream.
2: Weird, right? And then as we realized that, we were like, well, shit, we got to start over and re-rack. And then I put the dreams back together. And went back to the beginning of them and then woke up for real. And I was like, oh, Jesus. And I picked this piece of paper up. And I wrote all that down as best I could.
1: That's the most vivid, detailed description of a dream I think I've ever heard. That was good.
6: Yeah, for real.
1: And I want to see the map of it. That's awesome.
2: I've got a picture. I'll send it in.
1: Damn. And that was like, how long did you wake up from that dream before we did the show?
2: I woke up from that dream at like 4:30 this afternoon.
1: Okay. So that's the most recent dream you've ever had.
2: Yeah.
1: I'm trying to remember what the most recent dream I've had. But I don't know. I don't remember what I was dreaming.
2: Corkess asked earlier when I first started dream journaling and has it gotten progressively easier to do with practice for you? And I'm going to be honest, like, this is the only version of dream journaling I've ever done just about is... doing these two dreams episodes with you, but I am getting a lot better at it. And for some reason, as the episode came up, like I had started having more fucking dreams and they were weirder. And these last two that I told you about wouldn't even have happened had we not had to postpone for a week.
1: Oh yeah.
6: True.
2: Cause we would have just done the show last week and I had not had those dreams yet.
1: Uh-huh. It all
2: fucking
1: worked
2: wild, dude.
1: That is crazy.
2: Fucking wild.
1: I'm trying to remember what because my most recent dream would have been, no, I took a nap. Took a nap at like noon, but I don't remember what, I don't know what I was dreaming about. Mm. Probably something real stupid and gay. Do you remember your latest dream, Lauren?
6: Yeah, pieces. I remember my first dream, there was this big head, a big man's head floating around in the sky eating planes and clouds, and he had like a snake tail trailing behind it and a really long tongue. And at one point I said, I remember saying, isn't that John C. Dvorak? But no one like acknowledged me, so I just kept like asking out loud but just being completely ignored, and everyone was just like looking up in the sky watching this thing destroy clouds and planes.
1: I just imagined him like just like going through the air, his big head doing this noise.
17: What the heck's going on around here?
12: Oh, brother.
6: Yeah. Knocking futs. But then one of my kids like did that cough, you know, we've all got this allergy cough going on. And so I woke up to that, went back to sleep, and Like, immediately in this dream, Spence is like, we gotta go. We're gonna be late for the wedding. And I was like, what wedding? And he was like, Jordan Peterson's daughter. She's getting married. We gotta get there. And I was like, we weren't invited to that. And you were like, Spence was like, doesn't matter. So...

0: yeah, Spencer made it. And I was like, what the fuck? But then they look at me and they're like, who are you? I was like, oh, damn, oh, wait, wasn't invited.
1: Spencer's redneck's cousins or Jordan Peterson's redneck cousins?
0: No, made up Jordan Peterson's redneck cousins. It was very strange. And then we just got into some, like, hooliganism.
2: Out of the cousins, I'm the redneck cousin in my family.
0: Oh, yeah, in your family for sure. But yeah, they were just wild. Girls wearing Daisy Dukes and stuff. I don't know.
2: Nice.
0: Yep, so that was my most recent dream.
3: Oh, shit, yes.
0: And so then, yeah, that was Monday night, because on Bulls with Bud, on Bull After Bull last night, you said Jordan Peterson was going to be a speaker at the Bitcoin conference going on, and I was like, whoa.
4: Jordan Peterson. The innumerable fact about how bad communism is. I don't know. He's Irish now. Do you guys think that dreams can be prophetic? Like in the Bible, you know, like Daniel predicted the. Actually, I pulled up the verse here. After two whole years, this is, what is this, Genesis 41. After two whole years, Pharaoh dreamed that he was standing by the Nile, and behold, there came up out of the Nile seven cows, attractive and plump. And they fed the reed grass, and behold, the seven other ugly cows, ugly and thin, came up out of the Nile after them and stood by the other cows on the bank of the Nile. And the ugly thin cows ate up the seven attractive plump cows, and the Pharaoh woke. And then blah, blah, blah, he talks to Joseph, and Joseph interprets the dream as... Just to summarize that seven, he says, like, these past 7 years of plenty, you're going to about to hit 7 years of famine. And then he tells Pharaoh to, like, store up all the grain and stuff because you're going to have 7 years where nothing will grow. And that ends up happening. But, like, do you think there's anything? And there's, like, I think Daniel and Joseph are the two main dream guys in the Bible. But is there, and there's others, you know, and every religion has, like, dreams are pretty significant. So do you think dreams can be prophetic, and if so, how would you tell which is a prophetic dream and which is?
2: I think dreams totally can be prophetic.
0: Yeah, same.
2: Those are like a deep and very consequential prophecy. But like I've had prophetic dreams that are of no consequence or just are like incredibly mediocre.
1: Mm-hmm.
2: Of like, I remember being really young and at my grandmother's house and having a dream, and in the dream I could float and fly. And so I was like floating up by the ceiling, and I went downstairs.
1: And then the next day you woke up and you could really float and fly.
2: Not quite. Okay. I said it was mediocre.
1: Yeah, okay.
2: but I floated down, and there was like waffles and bacon being cooked or whatever. And then I woke up, and then I went down, and there's waffles and bacon being cooked. And everything was like exactly where I had already seen it in the dream.
0: Yeah.
2: Like it was like, that sounds like, well, you could have just smelled waffles and you could have smelled the bacon, but I'm talking about like where the bacon was open. There was a pack of scissors beside it. Like the frying pan that she was using, everything was placed exactly the same. So I'd already seen it when I came into the room. I was like, holy shit.
1: Yeah. Did that kind of creep you out a little bit, or what was your reaction when that happened?
2: Yeah, I was
1: or
2: like...
1: Were you just like, whoa?
2: Yeah, I was kind of mind-blown. I wasn't creeped out. I was just kind of like, holy fuck. I, like, left my body and saw what was going on. Like, that was that was the conclusion I came to. I was, like, really young, but I was like, yeah, clearly I saw what was really going on down here visually, because it's all the true, you know? So, yeah, I think it's all the prophetic true. For sure.
1: Yeah.
2: It was all the true.
5: It was all a dream!
1: I need to ISO that.
3: Shit, yes.
1: Okay, one last parting thought, and then we'll hit Fletcher's voicemail here.
2: Okay.
1: I brought it up briefly last, and I haven't been able to find anything on this really since then. I've only heard it talked about around over blunts around campfires with people I know. I don't know what to look for to even find. Well, no, I've seen some of it on like weird message boards, but nothing fully mapped out. Like I'm, ooh, there's your map. Cool. Yeah. Nice. Oh, hell yes.

0: download image. Can I put this in the show notes?
1: Yeah, totally. Pretty sure. I don't.
0: Shouldn't be any. Did you even put your home address on there or anything?
1: I erased all of the identifying information.
0: Yeah. What was this? Oh, yeah. So there's circles, and I haven't been able to find many of them because they seem on like obscure message boards, but of like people mapping out like similar shared dream realms. And some of it's kind of creepy and got me kind of put off of looking into a lot of it. And then some of it I just haven't been able to find. But I have friends that have talked about this type of stuff. There's like one place is called like the warehouse and one's called like the death ride. And it's always like someone's driving like a car with a bunch of people in it. And there's always the same person driving the car. And these are people that have mapped out like the same dreams with the same landscapes. There's one's in like a meat packing plant. One's in a warehouse. And it's just always like, I don't know. It's kind of vague. So it could be nothing, but there's apparently dream guardians that won't let you out of certain areas once you, and a lot of these are people that are very proficient in lucid dreaming, much sure. more so than I am, and so, but they all seem to access this similar places, but if you get too far, there's like almost like air raid sirens that actually are like, I don't know if you've ever heard like sirens when you're tripping or something, but I would imagine it'd be something like that, almost like soul piercingly terrifying type stuff. And apparently there's like dream guardians that won't let you get out of that dream, like past certain areas in this dream realm. Like big, tall, like Galactus looking figures.
1: I don't ever want to raise my dream profile that high. You know what I mean?
0: And I think it would be tied into like the same type of astral plane stuff you could come in contact to out of body tripping, which I have a little more experience in. But yeah. I don't know. So like, but the theory one of my friends was telling me about was that governments or some kind of shadow organization has already mapped out the astral plane in the dream world, and they're blocking out the plebs and the normies from getting any further with some kind of technology.
1: Yeah, I mean, that sounds totally believable. Yeah.
0: It's crazy.
1: It is wild. I've definitely had moments, like you talk about out-of-body tripping and stuff. I've had certain moments where I was tripping, where I kind of, like, could envision, like, just this fucking bright-ass beam of light shooting straight out of my top of my head, you know? Straight up to where, like, anybody on Earth, you know, on the same sort of part of Earth, anywhere near, and from space, could see the dot of light and be like, oh yeah, that guy, he's fucking activated, isn't he?
0: Yeah. Yeah. I definitely believe in like when Noah was here earlier talking about auras, and I definitely believe in that shit, and I think some people can even see them maybe, but I don't know, man. It's like, The conversations that we've had like around the campfires about dream stuff has kind of spooked me. I don't know.
1: Yeah.
0: I don't know if the technology actually exists, but if somebody has it, they're, you know, it's not me. So I don't know. But one of those guys is like, his family's like deep military, so he could just be spreading me disinformation. But I texted him earlier today and I was like, can you point me in the direction of some of those message boards where they're mapping all this dream stuff out? Cause I'd like to look into it a little bit. Shit's fascinating, though.
1: Yeah, and maybe for Dreams 3, we got to map our Dreamiverse.
2: Ooh.
0: Yeah. Dreams 3, I'll have a better dream journal then. And by better, I mean it won't just be like three words every morning. Yeah.
1: That's what mine started off with, too, man. Yeah. I started off with like that first one that I made that had boobs in it. That was the dream that triggered me to actually even write anything at all.
0: Yeah.
1: And what I did was I opened my notes app on my phone, and then I typed literally just that one word, shit. Let me pull it up again because I gotta find it.
0: I typed shit.
1: Or that one line, I said, boobs came to house, we missed the meetup. Like, that was all I wrote for one. And then, but then I put right under that a couple other, like, dream segments that I had remembered in the same sort of time period. And then I guess, I don't know, like, the more you do it, And the more immediately you start writing, like, the easier it is to kind of get some of that down. Because there's no way I could have recalled all of that shit just now, even though it was only mere hours ago. Without writing all this down and kind of mapping out, like, the layers and all of that, like, I would never be able to fucking remember any of this. And it makes me wonder, like, how complicated and complex are my dreams usually, you know? Maybe right. you just remember piece 6 and 7 at the end, or maybe you just remember, like, even a bit of 7, you know?
0: I've had dreams that are, at least at the time, like, mind-blowingly profound. Like, I will never forget this. And then, of course, I don't write it down, and I'm like,
1: yep.
0: I couldn't even begin to tell you what it was. Yeah, it sucks.
1: I've lost a lot of them like that.
0: Yeah.
1: I've had dreams that lasted like months too, like in the dream world.
0: Oh yeah,
1: where you live like months of time in a dream.
0: Yeah,
1: that would be, I think, kind of useful to be able to instigate like in a lucid way.
0: Yeah,
1: jeez, man, if you can just stay in the dream and like refresh and power up, like, you know how much ass you could kick in waking world.
0: Oh, yeah.
1: You stay in the dream for like however long you need, doing literally whatever you need it is to like re-energize, you know?
2: Yeah.
1: And then you wake up willingly and ready.
0: Yeah, I pulled this clip and that exactly what you just said, almost. I pulled this clip like a year ago for Dreams 2, and I don't know if I played it on a different show or what, but it's good.
3: Yesterday, I was, let's just say, with a lawyer who a year ago thought that I was wrong about the lockdowns were going to go forever and the mask would never come off and that they would be a year from now doing Zoom hearings at court and that it would break down society and bankrupt everyone. Well, yesterday he said, you know, you're right. I was wrong. And that guy's a Democrat, a big Democrat, but he's a good lawyer. So people right. are going to figure this out. Okay.
4: Yes.
3: You can stick your head in the sand all day long, however much you want, and deny this evil's happening. Because a lot of smart people can't deal with this, so they compartmentalize it. And I'll compartmentalize really bad stuff in my life if I can't change it. But if it's fighting evil, if it's exposing the system, I don't compartmentalize it. I take it on. And it's, you know, I look older than I am. And I'm under a lot of stress because I eat, drink, sleep, and dream this. This is all I do. And now I just work in my dreams all night on fighting the globalists and ponder their operations, and I wake up with an understanding of the enemy. I mean, that was only a few years ago where I began to have most of my dreams being work-related, and now I'm actually, I guess like the movie Waking Life I'm in, my dad said he can control his dreams since college. He read some books on it. I was unable to. Now my dreams are work sessions. And I can also now just tell myself, I think I want to have a euphoric dream. What it is true wirehead, but it's your own body doing it. Like a yogi can give themselves unbelievable pleasure. And so people that are dead, people I miss, people that have been taken from me that I'm not allowed to see by the system. I will just meet them in my dream and just have incredible ecstasy. And I just wake up refreshed. Now I've got to remember to do that consciously. I have to set my mind to do it. And then I go into the dream and I work on things. And then I also now allow myself to have enjoyment sessions. And I don't do that like Elon Musk has, the ultimate futures, you know, being able to have AI give you an endless orgasm. Yes, a lot of folks will hook into that and never unplug. That is not what I'm looking for. I'm talking about joining with God, seeing dead relatives, seeing people you're unable to see, true therapy of the soul. And so at 47, I've really gotten good at this, and it's something I haven't talked about on air. I should really write a book about it or do whole shows on it because it's very, very helpful the way it works. But it begins by understanding that you are dreaming and understanding how your mind works, the different levels of your brain, getting your subconscious and your conscious to dial in. Sorry, I'm digressing. I don't know how I went down that rabbit trail, but it's important, isn't it?
1: Yeah. Holy that, shit. That's great. I remember you playing that.
0: I don't know when I played it. I think I might have played it on like a non-dream show just because I was like, I've been holding on to this clip for forever. But that shit right there is why now, I love The Seed Man, dude. I love that show because it's like, dude, fuck Glenn Beck, Bill O'Reilly. They ain't going to talk about that shit. Not even close.
1: No, they're not. It would be, I hope he does put out what he has discovered or like known about it because I don't know.
0: Flesh in the chat. Do Waking Life 2, AJ. Yeah.
1: Yeah, Waking Life 2.
0: Oh, and Booberry said Nick the Rat and JCD are talking about dreams right now on Nick the Rat.
1: Oh, man. That's so awesome.
2: Synchros, the truth that can be a drug.
0: Yeah, hell yeah. Man, anything else?
1: Hell, man, that's the stuff I brought. And thank you, by the way, for the new songs on my dreams playlist too that you were playing when I came when I first logged on. And now I have, I think, 73 songs.
0: Oh
1: on
0: shit! I'm gonna need to playlist. I'm gonna need a link to that playlist. Maybe
1: 5 hours, 6 minutes.
0: Damn.
1: Yeah.
0: Yeah. Well, obviously, Bull After Bull every Tuesday night, and then Bulls with Buds on sometimes. Usually do that Fridays, right? Most of the time.
1: Fridays a lot. We don't have one this week. We just kind of do them whenever we can get a people's.
0: Yeah.
1: But I think we're going to do our next... sometimes we do them after No Agenda. And we haven't announced the guest yet, but tentatively, May 15th, we'll be doing one. That's a post in A. And I'll be long over my kidney stone by then. Fucking hopefully.
0: Nice.
1: Hope to pass that like very soon, like within the next 24 hours. Would be nice. But who knows? Maybe I should dream about passing it.
0: Well, thank you, Spencer. Thank you, Lorian. And, yeah.
1: Oh, yeah. Thank you, Chris.
4: Thanks for having us again.
0: Oh, anytime. It's always a blast.
5: Okay, so until next week, leave me alone.
0: And, yeah. BowlAfterBowl.com, everybody. I was waiting on the drop. I figured it would come, but...
6: It was all a dream.
7: Fuck it, dude.
8: BowlAfterBowl.com.
0: Yeah, that one. That's the website. Hell yeah.
9: Why is this guy still on?

0: Good evening, Chris. Sir Spencer, Dame DeLorean. I heard you guys were talking about dreams tonight. You may be surprised to find out that I, too, have dreams. Wow. Most are pretty normal, the brain, you know, going over shit that it's had to process throughout the day. But I've had these really weird, episodic dreams. They don't happen, you know, consistently from night to night. But when they do happen, it will pick up right where it left off from the last time I was in that dreamscape. And, who knows what the fuck dreams even are? Is it because, you know, our brain is an electromagnetic device that's in our skull, which is unshielded, and we live in an electric universe on top of a giant magnet? And we're somehow able to enter this dream realm and communicate with each other on a subconscious electromagnetic level? I don't know. And I'll tell you about this one set of dreams. They happened over a period of like a few months. And like I said, it wasn't daily or nightly. But, it would be maybe once every few days. Maybe even take a few weeks in between. Like, it was just nuts. So it started out with just me and this guy kind of on top of a hill looking down this like round building. It looked like an auditorium or a church, but it was completely round. And they all start kind of like I'm just jumping into the middle of a movie. Or a TV show where I'm in the first person view of a character, but I don't really know what's going on. I just have to figure out what's going on as it progresses, like you would when you jump into the middle of a movie. And so I could still, if I saw this dude I was with in the dream today, I would recognize him because I can still visualize his face. He was a redheaded guy, like darker red hair, about my height and build. But he had, very distinct eyes, like real light green. Anyway, so we start above this place, and this church is kind of, or auditorium, whatever it was in like a depression or like a valley or something. And so we start walking down there, and we were in a hurry, and we get to the back of this building, and, we have to sneak in there. And so, and like I said, it was like I was in the first person view of another character. So the character I was inhabiting the body of, like, knew what they were doing. But it was me, it was through my eyes, or I was through their eyes, whatever. Get into this building and we split up. I go one way and he goes another way. And, so I'm kind of being sneaky, but in a hurry also. And, once inside the building, there was a hallway that went around the outside of the building. Well, like, you know, I was inside, but the outside wall, there was this hallway. And then inside there, were rooms, and then in the very middle was a big, you know, auditorium type of room. And so I'm walking through that circular hallway on the outside, and I'm just trying to blend in with anybody I see, you know, I'm trying not to give myself away. And then I find this door that goes into a hidden hallway, kind of in between the very outside wall and the wall of the main hallway I was in. So I go in there, and I don't have to be sneaky anymore because there's nobody in there. And it leads me to another door, and then through that door, there's a very steep staircase. And it's almost like I had to climb it like a ladder. And once I get up to the top of that staircase, there's, of course, the door, and I open it, and there's a little room that's at the apex of the roof. And so it looked like somebody's little, little quiet room or like a study nook or something, because there's a seat, like a window seat, you know, just a cushion by the windowsill, and some books and a little table, and just various other, you know, personal items of someone, anyway. And the weirdest thing was, like, I open the door into that room and look around, and within seconds of being in that room, the door opposite of it opens up. And there's that dude I came in with. It startled me pretty good. But he just simply said, something along the lines of, like, hey, I know where we need to go. Let's get out of here and meet back behind the building. So I'm like, okay. So he turns around and goes back the way he came, and I do the same thing. Back down that steep staircase. And then once I open that door, instead of going back through the circular hallway, I go around and come out a door that pretty much was in a maintenance closet or a broom closet or something. And then get out of the broom closet, and I'm back in the main hallway. And I'm like, oh, okay. Where do I need to go? Kind of thinking to myself. Well, then I start walking, and then for some reason, instead of leaving the building, I go into another door and climb a ladder, and then I'm above the middle room, the circular auditorium room. But I'm up in the rafters, all the catwalk stuff where all the lights and things like that are. And I'm being very quiet and just kind of crawling around until I can peek and look through the ceiling down at the stage. And there's a guy speaking in front of a large crowd of people. I didn't hear everything he said, but what I did hear, he was saying that there were intruders here, and they're trying to interfere with what we are trying to do. He's like, so you need to be cautious. Be on the lookout for anybody you don't know, because they look exactly like us. And I'm like, oh, shit, he's talking about us. So I start to back out from where I am, like crawling. And my dumbass, kicks something and makes a big-ass noise. And he turns around and points at me. He's like, people just like that. And I'm like, oh, fuck. So I get out of there real quick, go back down that ladder, back into that hallway, and right next to the door I came out of, there's a stereotypical, coat rack sort of thing. So I grab the coat that's there and a hat and put it on, and I'm walking through, and people are kind of looking at me, but they're, not really paying me any attention, which is good. And, I'm shuffling my way through these people and get to the back door and kind of linger until nobody's watching and go out the back door. And that dude I was supposed to meet, he's already back there. Asked what took me so long. I was like, I took a detour and told him what I did and what I heard. And he's like, oh, shit, we really got to hurry. So we go around the outside of the building, and beside it are two portable buildings, just simple rectangular buildings, like a single room each. And we go into one of them, and when we go inside, it's the walls are just mirrors, and that's it. And I'm like, is this the right place? He's like, I think this is the right place. And we're in there just kind of looking at ourselves, essentially, in all the mirrors. And then the opposite wall, one of the mirrors opens up, and there's a door. And this lady with, she's thin, older, with like wiry gray hair. She's like, come in here. It's in here. And so we both go back there. And it's just an even tinier room that she apparently was living in. And they were like looking around, you know, obviously like, where is it? And she points to the sink and opens up a little cabinet underneath there. And there's a chest under there, like a typical plastic, like footlocker type of chest. And like, oh, okay. And then we hear the outside door to that building open. And she goes, wait here, be quiet though. And so she gets past us and leaves the room and shuts it quiet. And we're just standing there listening. And we can hear murmuring through the door, through the walls. Can't make out what she's saying, but she's talking to a guy. And then we don't hear anything for a little bit, and then hear like a discharge, like electric discharge sort of sound, like a bzzz, like a zap. And we're like, what the fuck was that? You know. But we don't say anything, we just look at each other. And then after several minutes of standing there in silence and not hearing anything, we figure it's safe to go out, so we grab the chest and walk out of that door, and that lady is not there, and neither is the guy she was talking to. Just on the floor is like a pile of ashes. And we kind of look at each other, you know, both acknowledging that that was more than likely the lady. But we take the chest and we leave that portable building. And as we're walking out, we see a couple of buses, like school buses, without any markings on them, pulling away and driving up the hill to leave this place. And so without thinking, we both like start running with this chest, each holding a handle on it, and run up to the back of the last bus. And it's got a bicycle rack on the back of it, but it's empty. And we run up and carefully put this chest on the back of that bus. And as we do that, a guy that looked like an older teenager, maybe a young adult, he turns around, like, looks at us, looks at the chest, and then looks back at us and just simply nods his head and turns back around. And then we, you know, we slow down, we let the buses drive off, and we kind of like make our way to not be in the driveway anymore, to kind of walk along this tree line. And then we, you know, he looks at me and he's like, well, that's it then. I think we did it. And that was the end. I woke up and I never went back to that place in my dreams. But like I said, that was over a period of months. Just episodic, bit by bit by bit. That was several dreams it took to get through that whole storyline. It was fucking nuts. And I've had other ones. Recently, I've been having these dreams where I'm in an underground place and it's tiled. So the floor, the walls, the ceiling, it's all covered in like tile. It looks like it's a locker room, but it's the entire place and it's massive. Hallways, rooms, kitchens, showers. It's a huge place. And, but it's not as recurring as the other ones. Like it's very few and far between that I'm having dreams where I'm in this place. But I feel like I'm looking for someone and I'm supposed to help them, but I don't know who or how or any of that shit. It's fucking weird. These dreams are really strange. And, I've never talked to anybody that's had similar types of dreams. But anyway, that's that. Sorry for the noise and the poor quality because I'm recording this on my phone. That's it. Have a great
1: show. Okay, here we go. What is the weirdest dream you've ever had? Marie. Okay, Marie. I'll tell you, but you gotta understand. The day before, all I had to eat was like 13 pudding pops, okay? So the whole dream was just a picture of, well, let me show you. the United States in tight, white brand underdrawers. Briefly, let's discuss what this dream means. No, really. You guys can interpret this one how you want. Me? I blame the Pudding Pops. Okay, so maybe I shouldn't have shared that with you guys. See you next week. How's it going, Texas?
2: How's it going, Texas?
3: Yeehaw.
2: Like the dick and balls are Texas and the underwear. Going Texas. Oh, that was crazy.
3: That was
4: crazy. Yeah, it was wild.
2: Yeah.
3: I was going to say I had...
2: You'll have to keep us updated on how that shakes out.
3: I've had sort of a similar trip sequence where I was like... I like died and left my body, and then I kept becoming these other people. I'd like flash in other people's bodies in this weird, like, quick acting, you got to save somebody's life thing. Like, I know for one specific example was pulling someone away from a car who was like about to get by a car, and then I'd like flash and become them in another situation. And I kept on having to save people and jump bodies until I got back to like being able to be somebody who was saving myself.
2: Wow.
3: And then that's how like I finally got back to my body.
2: Wow, that's not at all like my my out of body shit is like nothing at all like that. That's wild. You think it was actually the real scenarios that might have been happening in other parts of the world or something?
3: I don't know. They were all like very like believable. And felt real.
2: You might have saved somebody's life.
3: I think so. Several. I don't know. It was like about a dozen scenes I kept flashing through.
2: Damn. Well, on that note, I think I'm going to try to catch the end of this Nick the Rat JCD interview.
3: No doubt. I'm excited for it.
2: Yeah, it's...
3: Thanks for having us on Dreams 2, man. Yeah. I love these things, dude. I love
2: these
3: Dreams.
2: These are fun, yeah. I don't get to talk about... And to talk about dreams, really, other than this. Nobody wants to hear, nobody at work wants to hear about your dreams, that's for sure.
3: Right, yeah. Yeah, and then you gotta, like, edit them or, like, make them, like, less weird or something.
2: Yeah.
3: Nah. Cool, man. Yeah, it's always a blast hanging.
2: Yeah, thank you, Spencer. Thank you, Lori.
1: Okay, so until next week. Leave me alone!
5: Good morning. I'm here to service the monitoring devices covertly installed on your premises.

0: How did New Path rig it where they're the one place in our entire country that can't be scanned? All the rest of us can be tracked 24 hours a day, but no, not at New Path.
1: Hey, that's their contract with the government. We'll install a new holographic scanning system. You'll just let us know when they're out of the house, and we'll want storage and printout on everything.
2: Total providence. I am walking home. I find myself on the street. I am rarely on, and look what I obtained for a mere $50.
3: What is it?
2: Oh, this would be an 18-speed bike of the all-terrain variety. I noticed it in a neighbor's yard, and I acquired, as to its availability, they have four of them. So I made a cash offer of $50. They acquiesced. They actually threw in these lemon yellow racing pants. They actually even hoisted it over the fence for me, which I found to be very neighborly.
3: Well, that's weird. I didn't know you could get an 18-speed bike nearly new for $50. It's amazing what you can get for $50. I'll give you 60 right now, no questions asked.
4: You know, this bike looks a lot like the bike that this girl lives across the street from me had that got ripped off about a month ago. This bike could be hot. They probably jacked it, these hoister friends of yours.
5: Sure they did. I mean, if they've got four and selling it that cheap.
4: Right? You should at least show it to her so she could see if it's hers.
2: Yeah, okay, I can do that, but this is a boy's bike, okay? So it can't be, not to invalidate your intuition, but it's not possible. Thank you.
3: Why do you say it's an 18-speed when it only has 9 gears?
2: Huh? What?
3: Yeah, yeah. 6 right here, 3 at the other end of the chain. 6 plus 3 equals 9. It's a 9-speed bike.
4: Yeah, but even a 9-speed bike for $50, you still got a good deal.
2: Okay, those guys told me it was 18 speeds. I just got griefed. I just got...
3: Wait! Wait. Now I count 8. 6 here, and then 2 in the front. That makes 8.
5: What do you think happened to the missing gears?
2: Think? I know. They were probably working on it, these gypsy grifters, with improper tools and no technical knowledge, no understanding of reverse engineering, and when they attempted to reassemble it, they panicked, they got scared, and they left 9 orphan gears. They're just laying on the floor. They're probably still there on the floor of the garage.
3: Let's just go rescue the orphan gears, dude!
2: Don't you see that that's part of the plan? They're going to try to sell them to me, not give them to me as they rightfully should have, as included in part of the original sale price. Oh my God, there's no telling what else they've... bait and switched.
6: Yeah, but if all of us go together, oh, they'll give them back. Oh, you bet they will. Oh, you bet they will. Let's just go as a team, okay?
4: Wait. Are you sure there are only 9 gears on this bike?
6: 8.
4: Okay, 8, 9, whatever. Don't you think that before we go over and accuse and start some shit, we should find out for sure?
6: Absolutely right, Donna. Who do we know who's an authority on this type of bike?
2: We are all way too close to this. There's only one thing we can do to thwart the plot of these albino shape-shifting lizard bitches. We are going to take this bike outside, ask the first person we see. We're going to introduce some novelty. That way we get an objective viewpoint.
6: Ein, zwei, drei, Hegel!
2: By the way, I might take you up on that $60 offer.
3: No, that was for an 18-speed.
2: Oh,
3: now, for this, 18
2: God.
3: Minus 10, I'll give you $23.75.
2: Are you certain that's the right math on that?
7: It's episode 118 of Abs in a Six-Pack.
8: Abs in a Six-Pack!
7: Joined by Booberry and Dean Reiner. Booberry of Behind the Schemes. Not Up Is Down,
9: hey,
7: which I almost
9: good.
7: Said. And Dean of Up Is Down.
10: What is up, everybody? Thanks for tuning in. It's going to be a
7: we
10: good show.
7: It. It's going to be great.
10: That's a wrap.
9: We are in this to get her.
7: How do we usually start these kind of things?
11: Yeah. How do I want to start the show today?
9: How does the show usually go?
11: Okay, let me just start the show with this, because we got a big broadcast as usual.
10: Dude, what you need is a 15-minute-long slow drone metal montage just to warm up the burners a little bit.
7: I ate a slice of pizza during that long intro clip.
9: Nice.
7: Yep.
9: Suck her down.
7: Yep. So, we're talking about gang stalking today, and I think we probably all three have various takes on it, but Boober, you had a friend who we wanted to reach out to at the beginning of the show and get her take on it.
9: Yes.
7: Want to start off with that or?
9: Yeah. So this is a friend of mine I had made in beginnings of last year, 2020. and had hit me up probably about a month and a half ago about this particular topic. And it wasn't anything that I'd really looked into too much, but there was the general themes that I was familiar with. And the more I started asking around and the more that we moved into this year, the more I realized that holy fucking shit, this is just the, it's a sick, twisted golden thread. And, I was actually just in communications with Yolanda and she said that, we're good to call her back at any point. So, Sir Seat Sitter, if you want to, go ahead and give that number a call.
7: Thank you for calling Papa John's.
12: Hello. May I take an order?
13: Wow, hello, Pickaboo, how you doing?
11: How do I want to start the show today?
9: Hello? Hello? Hello?
7: Should we leave a voicemail?
9: Well, I suppose.
14: Hello there. Leave me a message if you like to.
15: At the tone, please record your message.
7: Well, I think we might have to edit that out. Because we were supposed to be calling Yolanda, and that was not who had the voicemail.
9: It's fine. We'll fix it in post.
7: Wah, wah, wah. All right.
9: So, yeah. We'll just get into the...
7: Oh, here we go.
9: There we go.
7: All right. Nobody noticed anything. We'll edit that out. Here we go. Hello.
9: Hello, Yolanda.
14: Hi. Hello.
9: Hey, how's it going?
14: Hi.
9: Hey, you're connected live to...
14: How are you going?
7: Doing good. You're live.
9: We're doing all right. Caller?
14: Cool. Well, I'm Yolanda. And I'm curious. You guys want to talk a little bit about some weird shit? Because you guys seem to be into talking about weird shit.
7: That's why we're here tonight. Hell yeah.
14: Well, good.
9: Yeah.
14: You guys made me laugh, and because it's so real. It's like uncomfortably real, so I have to laugh. And I like that.
9: Well, before we kind of look to see where everything started, how's it been over the past couple of days as far as, like, you know, has there been any sort of, like, major contact, I guess, with people still reaching out or just the general feeling of always being watched? What's the temperature on that right now?
14: Well, you know, we're kind of in mid-zone at this point. It seems to be in this state of she's aware, so we got to tone it down.
9: Gotcha. Well, so you had reached out to me probably towards the beginning of October asking if I'd known anything about gang stalking because you were getting followed and there was instances of what seemed to be people getting into your house and whatnot. Do you want to kind of maybe just give us a brief rundown of how everything started out?
14: Yeah, sure. It started about 3 to 4 months ago. In fact, it could have started before then. I just smoke a lot of reefer, so I forget things and misplace things and so on. And it didn't become, like, really vibrantly aware until I stopped smoking. I reduced my variables, is what I'm telling you. So I reduced the variables causing the effect, and the shit was still happening in my world. And so that's when I, like, was really sure that this was something other than, you know, my own intake. So I started realizing things. Okay, so the first time I realized it was my keys. I went to pick up a record player that I purchased from this girl not far from where I lived. And I was sorting out the back of the car and had my backpack in the front seat with a set of keys on it. Spare keys were in the console. And then all of a sudden, I go back up to the front seat to get my keys. They're no longer on my backpack. And I'm like, what the fuck? Well, those keys, to skip a bunch of details, but those keys showed up on my nightstand in a home I don't really stay at about a week and a half later. Now, when I tell that story, it sounds like maybe I'm just addle-brained and didn't remember, but that I'm sure of because I was sober as a day. And then multiple things like that getting moved around and shifted from spot to spot. Some things actually disappearing and never to return. You know, I've had tools missing and so on because I'm flipping a house. And so I don't know. But that was the initial, like, trigger that got me was that key incident where I had colored tabs on my spare keys and my main keys, and my main keys went missing, showing up a week and a half later on a nightstand in a place. I'm kind of like a gypsy a bit, you know, a little bit where I'm going like from living in one spot and another. And so this particular place, this nightstand where I was found them, is a place I haven't been sleeping very much. But it's like my main home. It's my address, or so to speak. So that was kind of the key in. And then some things just haven't showed back up at all. But then, you know, cars, the same different three different color cars, mostly red and blue and silver or white, which doesn't seem like three different colors, but it seemed like they were kind of in the same family. Different states and all of that, but they would be sitting in a parking lot, you know, and then as soon as I would drive by, they would follow me. And it wouldn't be just one car. It would be multiple cars. So, I mean, at first I thought, well, I'm just being paranoid. But I've never been paranoid in my life. I've left my doors unlocked, like, my whole life. I've just been just sort of country girl, don't even lock my car. I'd rather you get in my car and get what you want than break my window kind of thought. But when shit is getting moved around and paperwork is getting motioned around and moved around, it just started making me question, like, if they're not taking anything, then, you know, to keep, then what are they leaving? So, I mean, that's kind of the synopsis of what I've got for you right now, because I don't really have any answers. I just have a ton of questions. And I've looked on the internet, but I also feel like what I'm getting when I search is filtered to what I've intended to receive, if that makes any sense. One other thing that's been interesting, point worth making, is that there's been, like, hints, little pieces of paper or something with writing on them that doesn't make – it's not my handwriting. It's not the handwriting of anybody that I'm around regularly. And, like, one was TOTH, T-O-T-H, which, as you may know, is like, some kind of Greek god, or I can't remember now. I looked it up, but I can't remember for sure. But
9: that was Thoth. You said
14: T-O-T-H, Thoth.
9: Okay, Thoth, Egyptian Hermes, right? Sign of Mercury.
14: Yeah, I think that's right. Yeah, something around there. Yeah, Slovenian god of some sort, maybe. I don't remember right off the top of my head.
9: Gotcha.
14: And also, what I search for is not necessarily the findings I get when I search for something may not be the same findings that if I searched on your phone or your device that you would get. So it's not really fair for me to tell you what I find from these notes, because I feel like maybe it was trying to lead me down a road to keep me stuck in the matrix, keep on searching, keep on finding. It almost feels like that there is no end game, that this is a, let's keep her busy, let's keep her searching.
10: Like a feedback loop.
14: So that's the synopsis I have for you, as like condensed as I can bring it.
7: Without giving anything like personal away that you don't want to give away, do you think that, is there any particular like reason that stands out to you as to why you might be targeted?
14: Yes. That's a great question. I feel like I got involved I started doing some meth for a bit. And that is kind of like around the time that it sort of started. For instance, that's where, when I was picking up the record player, I had hired this girl to do some painting for me, but she was also supplying me with some, every once in a while. It wasn't even like a regular thing, but I hired her to help me work because she needed to pay her rent. And then I went ahead and helped her pay her rent. And she said, I got this record player. I can trade you for the rest of what you owe me, you know, what I owe you. And I said, okay. So her reaction to this kind of makes me loop into that action, because she overreacted so hard. And she was like, you're losing your goddamn mind. What is your problem? Your keys, you know, you have extra keys. You said you have an extra set of keys. Why would you carry an extra set of keys? Like, all these sort of extravagant questions that really weren't relevant to the scenario. And the end game on her that day with the record player was that she said, you're dangerous. Leave my property. I don't ever want to see you again. Now, that's rather outrageous and extreme for someone going, I know I left him right here. I wonder where in the world, how is this even possible? You know? So
7: yeah.
14: I feel like
7: did you get the record player though?
14: It's connected to my meth use. I still have the record player.
7: Good.
14: Fucking okay. Awesome, and I want it so bad.
7: Oh yeah. Oh, yeah.
14: It's like so classy too. It's like from the 1960s. It's the whole cabinet. It's got like the gold sort of like crisscross bars on the front where the speakers are inlaid into the cabinet. And you know, lift the top and it's like the record player pops up out of the middle. Oh, man, it's so classy.
9: Now, I know you don't really have a social media persona online, but have you received any just like out of character emails or I don't know what other messaging systems you might use out there? Maybe text messages or anything like that, or has it been mostly quiet on that front?
14: That's a good question. I have received phone calls from people saying, hey, this is so-and-so from Michigan. I haven't heard from you in a while. Call me back. You know, and I've received a lot of phone calls from people, numbers that I don't recognize. But since this started, I stopped answering calls that I don't recognize. Now, I knew you guys were calling, so I answered, but I don't answer calls I don't recognize because I feel, and I don't open text messages that I don't recognize. Because I feel like maybe that's a link in, because I've swiped my phone clean. I've changed my emails and all of this kind of stuff, trying to clean up any sort of access. Because I have had to change my passwords. Get this, change my Apple ID password 32 times in the past 5 weeks. Because every time, and I write my password down before I enter it, so I know, and I have to enter it twice, so I know for goddamn certain that this fucking password is right. But then when I go back in to do it, wait, can I cuss?
7: Yeah,
9: I don't
7: yeah.
9: know, Chris, can
7: we're
9: she?
7: Not on, we're not on terrestrial radio, so we don't have to worry about the FCC, thank okay. God.
14: Okay, I was just realizing, I was like, wait, okay, so this is a passionate subject for me, and I get a little carried away.
7: Yeah, cuss all you want.
14: So, I know this fucking password is right, but I enter it, and it says incorrect password. I enter it again, you know, and I try it 3 or 4 times, and it still says it's incorrect, and I'm like, well, goddammit. So then I go back in and change the password again, and I've had to do that 32 times in the past 5 weeks. So something is on me. Now, your original question was, what have I done that's maybe triggered this? The methamphetamines maybe, which I'm clean of now. Like I said, I reduced variables and the shit is still existing. Now it's more associated directly with my music, surprisingly enough. Like, I play music some and it's like encouraging me to play music somehow. And when I play, it will like isolate out and show me like the basic keys of where I need the key change. It's really bizarre. So once I got past the fear element of, you know, gang stalk, is it this, is it that, and not going down those pathways of concern or thought and moved away from fear-based exploration into I get to choose, it like became more supportive, I think, of like where I need to grow, if that makes any sense. The other aspect is, you know, and you know me as Yolanda, so I have nothing to hide here, but shoplifting, I have this like really weird sort of, okay, so I cliff dive too. I love jumping off of like cliffs, you know, big rock face cliffs into water. Damn. Because there's this whole like excitable edge of I'm alive, you know, and for some reason a quick, easy access to that is shoplifting from corporations because fuck them. And I don't steal from people, but for some reason, like, that just feels fucking, I don't know. I don't do it anymore because I feel like maybe that was something that made me a slug of society. Because I watched this TED Talk one time, and this woman was talking about, during some of my investigations, I watched this TED Talk about thought. It's called Thought Projects. And she was talking about drug recovery and different projects that are accessible through federal government level access to the minds of the people. So and she used this example, like if you use cats for your tests, then people are going to like get all upset because you're using cats and they care about cats. Now, if you start using slugs to like, you know, test on, then nobody's going to really notice because they're fucking slugs. You know, we pour salt on them and watch them melt. Nobody cares. So I wonder if that correlation doesn't fit somehow to certain humans are considered slugs of society by things that we choose to do or things that we choose to be participant in. So once they see, you know, because AI is always working, once they see and correlate that these people are doing these things, which we could put them away for, let's use them for a thought project. It's just a theory I have. There's nothing holding that to proof. I just have a theory here because that's really all I have to work on at this point, besides knowledge that maybe somebody like you guys might have further in. I don't understand these things much at all, honestly. I'm not much active. I'm not very active in social medias or like online activities. I can hardly use FaceTime, but I'm not that old. I just don't really give a shit. I'd rather have people face-to-face conversations. I love it.
10: Can I ask you a question, Yolanda? My name is Dean, by the way. How you doing?
14: Hi, Dean. Yeah, I'm good.
10: How's it going?
14: I've had a really good day, actually.
10: Awesome. Well, I'm glad that you called us back. I have a few questions for you, if you don't mind. You said that, well, I'm just going to run on the assumption that you're experiencing gang stalking and that you're what they call a targeted individual. It sounds like you've been going through some stuff that would leads me to think that's definitely the case. So you said that it really first kind of started kicking off when you started noticing strange things that weren't really adding up was after you'd done some

0: started is around the time that I stopped. But I carry this
1: How long
0: bit
1: ago
0: around,
1: did
0: and
1: it
0: it was
1: start?
0: like
1: How long? Like
0: along,
1: how?
0: about 3 months ago.
1: About 3 months ago. Can I ask you
0: Yes.
1: another question about the meth? Did you, and these are, I'm sorry if these are personal questions, but I'm just kind of trying to get some background and some
0: I'm down
1: context.
0: with it.
1: Did you, have you usually always got your shit from the same sources, from the same people?
0: Yes, only ever. I mean, that's the only contact I have, to be honest with you. I've never even tried to make another contact.
1: Cool. Would you consider these people pretty good friends, fairly close to you? Things, people that you've spend time with and hang out with, or just, is it just a kind of a business connect?
0: Well, that's a complicated question because they were a connection through a source, a person I met while working on this home, and someone was working for me, and he introduced me to the drug, and then he introduced me to the supplier. Now, I became kind of seemingly friends with these people, and it was his sister that was supplying to me, the people who I had, but I, you know, I went to her house, we'd hang out, she offered me, you know, pancakes and tater tots. I ate the same day that this all the shit went down, you know, I ate pancakes and some other kind of, you know, hood rat shit. And that was supposed to be funny.
1: I don't think pancakes and tater tots is
0: I
1: funny.
0: think
1: That's some serious
0: pancakes
1: shit.
0: and tater tots. I think this is what we had. Pancakes, tater tots, and you know, like gin and juice or something. And
1: Yeah,
0: so
1: at like 11 p.m. at night, like
0: she
1: that's it.
0: Yeah, I mean it was like yeah, so something like that. but no, I mean we weren't like friends friends. She may have wanted to fuck me, honestly. But you know, it never really came to that. But
1: Cool. So yeah, so you
0: I
1: guys were
0: don't think that we
1: friendly.
0: were friends.
1: You're friendly
0: Yeah, friendly, but
1: associates,
0: not friends.
1: friendly, but not necessarily friends. That's cool. Here's another personal question for you. Have you ever been to jail? Have you been to jail in the last
0: No.
1: 3 or 4 or 5 years? Do you know
0: Never.
1: if any of these
0: Never
1: other
0: been to jail.
1: characters have been to jail recently in the last 5 years?
0: Yes. In fact,
1: They have?
0: yes. In fact, when she was
1: Okay.
0: working for me, her son turned her in for turning tricks. And she had to go take care of
1: Okay.
0: some stuff. She was out of work for like 4 days, came back to start working for me. Everything was fine. When I went to go pick up the record player, her boys were home. I thought that to be fantastically strange.
1: Right. Okay. I asked this because there's a lot of people, a lot of the ways that people can get co-signed into gang stalking, as far as they become gang stalkers and they become, participants in these kind of things is in incarcerated scenarios, like facing jail time or facing even real serious prison time for really stupid minor offenses. Because as we know, that the entire criminal justice system is geared towards targeting poor people and keeping them in custody, keeping them on the dole in the system. And people, and it's uncomfortable for people to go to jail. It's a life wrecker. And in order for people to avoid having their lives wrecked, generally people are desperate enough to get out of that type of situation that they'll do whatever they're told to do. And a lot of people, a lot of times, people are in jail and they'll be given weird vaccines, treatments, things like that. And of course, there's, you don't really have any rights or say so over those things. But many times people will take the deal to get out of doing any kind of time. And a lot of that deal is that you do jobs for the government. You do jobs for law enforcement and security. And so if you're involved in associating, and I mean this in no slight way to you at all, you seem like a totally cool person. Yeah, but if you're associating or even surrounded by not associating with the colorful type of characters that you just described, it's not impossible for me to imagine that perhaps some of these people have avoided incarceration or jail time or charges, or you know, if they're already engaged themselves in black and gray and covert market trades like skin trade or drug dealing, it just kind of goes for the it goes, it's just a matter of course that.

0: given the right situations and motivations, that they would be prescribed into gang stalking other people for whatever reason.
1: Yeah.
0: And it could just be to drive you crazy. It could just be to confuse you. A lot of the motivations is, from what in my studies, is to get people to react, and preferably to react in very psychotic and very paranoid, delusional, and hopefully violent ways, to where they draw more attention on themselves, and then they will either get incarcerated or institutionalized, and then boom, you're back in the system, and then you can end up getting a job working for the state to go gang stalk other people. It's a big vicious cycle.
1: Mm-hmm. Mm-hmm. That's what I found too. No, that's what I found also. I used some other people's computers and did some research and stuff, and that's what I found also. So that's why I haven't called the cops when I have things missing, because I say,
0: you don't want to do that.
1: I don't want to draw more attention to myself. My mom, no. I was, the house where my keys showed up was actually at one of my mom's houses. So I had confided in her about what was going on. Well, she reacted in a way that was, you go get a psychological evaluation. And I said, simply, no, fuck off. She said, well, you need to leave. I said, okay, I will. So that's where I've ended up, is in that position. But I would rather do that than go for a psychological evil. I've lost contact with my children because my mom called my dad, my ex-husband, and said, this is what she's going through. This is how she's acting. And you really don't need to let the kids around her because this is not normal. And so I no longer really have contact with my younger children because of this stuff too, as well. But I'm not going to I just don't submit to reacting in these overactive ways where I'm going to involve law or government, because those are the people that I see in the cars with the super dark tinted windows, undercover. You know, they're absolutely not undercover. I can spot you no matter if you're driving a minivan or a LeSabre. I can tell what you're doing, you know? So,
0: It's not helpful either that, you know, in the case of your custody situation, that, you know, if you could be described by your family as paranoid, delusional, and that's one side and one angle. And another angle that they could play is, oh, well, you have a history of drug use. Or another angle is that you associate with very colorful characters. And like this, these little backgrounders that fill in the coloring of who you are as a person. Every one of those things get manipulated and exploited.
1: And here's another element. There's one more element I'll add to this that might fit into the puzzle that you're putting together. I have had a history of depression and suicidal idealization. So I put myself in the hospital in 2012, and I was there for 8 or 9 days. And so when I came out of the hospital, they gave me a cocktail of fucking drugs and two diagnoses. Now, I'm a big mouth, and I tell people way too much, but these two diagnoses, one was bipolar 2, the other one was dissociative disorder, which is the new term for multiple personality disorder. So, I mean, that's a curious one, right? Like, that's one that people make movies about that are the most interesting movies, you know, about, like, personalities and shit. So I had briefly touched on or, like, randomly overshared in a painting extravaganza with these meth heads about that aspect. And it was pretty soon after that that all this shit started. So I felt like maybe I had dropped enough information that I was like the perfect target. And then they had left some notes, like not physical notes, but like verbal notes. They're like, oh, perfect. She's got Oracle cards.
0: Yeah.
1: Whoa.
0: Yeah. Yolanda, like, I'm sorry, you are the perfect target. You check all
1: like,
0: of the boxes.
1: I've got Oracle cards. I've done research
0: every single bit of your personality and your behavior can be explained away with everything you've just said. Never mind the fact that you're very likely being gang stalked or a targeted individual. And that's really part of the perfect packaging of this type of assault, is that every single thing in your life can be explained away by the systemic responses that we already have to people that are experiencing all the symptoms of gang stalking.
1: Yeah.
0: It's a beautiful system. It's a really beautiful I mean, it's an impressive system of abuse that's going on. And I'm really sorry.
1: Well, I'll just tell you right now, I'm not having sex with dolphins.
0: can I ask you?
1: Apparently,
0: can I ask
1: they
0: you?
1: Did sex with dolphins back in the '60s.
2: Was that John Parsons? Can I ask you another? That research it. Who was it? Yeah.
0: Can I ask you another couple questions?
1: Sure.
0: All right. So, despite all the annoying, like irritating shit that these colorful characters and the misplacing of items, and just the weirdness of the potentially being followed, is there anything else that's going on, like, internally? And I heard you say earlier that, like, you've had to change your passwords and your devices a bunch of times. That's typical, because a lot of devices can be hijacked and could be overridden with all kinds of different programs.
1: Yeah.
0: are you hearing things? Does your body freak out? Do you have, like, physical sensations in specific generalized areas of your body, or are you hearing things in your mind?
1: There's high pitched,
0: like chatter.
1: There's like, yeah, for sure. But there's also like a bit of tinnitus. And it's like almost like cricket, like it's not steady tinnitus, like a tinnitus would do, where it's like a steady high pitched noise. It's like a up and down. It's like a I can't, I don't know.
3: Like it oscillates.
1: Right, yes, it oscillates. That's it. So it's like, it's not like regular tinnitus where it holds the same tempo and the same sound. It will have kind of like cicada, like, reference inside my head. The other aspect is I can, like, if I'm doing yoga or my stretches or whatever, I'll hear like, yum, or something like that, you know, like, like something that's like really, really provocative. You know, and then other correlations, like my dad passed away a while back, and there's other correlations also, like around my dad, like it's almost like trying to feed me as if it's my dad talking to me or something. One of the things that went missing for about 2 weeks was all of my journals. I keep journals pretty well. I haven't in the past few years, but all of my journals went away for like 2 weeks. And then they just showed back up in a box in the barn, which I've never put my journal in the barn because paper in the barn, duh, don't do that. But so that was peculiar to me, that all my – that shit. So I thought maybe, you know, because now they have all of this history, they're, like, feeding back to me because they've read my history. Now they can – I have no idea. I really haven't given a whole lot of like explorative thought like recently, because I've got so much shit, like responsibilities in my life I need to accomplish, that I can't get stuck on. I'm not an investigator, you know, and so I don't know how to be, and I can't go down that pathway because it wastes so much time. I tried that and I got stuck in spinning in the mud for 3 weeks. Mm-hmm. That's when I called you, Blueberry, about it, because it was just so overwhelming. I couldn't figure out which way to look, you know. Does that answer your question?
0: Yeah. Yeah. Awesome.
2: Okay. Now, Yolanda, Chris here, I have, I actually was going to save it for later in the show, but you've brought up a lot of similarities to it. I'm going to play a, ABC 10 San Diego news clip. It's only about a minute and a half. And I'm curious as to like how similar this is to what you're experiencing, at least on the missing items and your house getting fucked with level, because it sounds pretty similar, but let me know. Here you go.
4: Mm-hmm. It's the thing nightmares are made of.
5: You know, it's so creepy that I decided to have a bolt put on the door, and I'm having my son sleep in here with me.
4: Creepy only begins to describe it.
5: It's like an alternate reality, really.
4: When she'd get home from work, Fasika Tafara started noticing things out of place in her home.
5: No, they were just all open, but what was weird is, so for example, they were open like this, but they were all at the same level.
4: First, the windows, then lights turned on, her cabinets pulled out.
5: It's intended to let me know that somebody has been here. Essentially, right? So all of the drawers have been pulled out. And
4: something strange every single day for almost the past month. She finally realized someone has been coming inside.
5: Are people following me? And then I started to wonder also, well, how do they know when I'm here and when I'm not here?
4: Then Tafara found this small camera in her 11-year-old son's bedroom. So she took to the internet and started digging. What she found? Something called community or gang stalking. It's an eerie practice aimed at your psyche to make you almost feel like you're going crazy.
5: It's spooky, and my understanding is that if this is in fact what it is, it can go on for years. You know?
4: Only you're not. Tafara left her phone recording audio at her house. Listen, you can hear what sounds like people rummaging around. On one, you can hear what sounds like drilling.
5: So this hole here has been cut into the attic space.
4: Tafara says detectives have been to the house.
5: It's kind of like, you know, if it happens again, call us, but there's not much we can do.
4: Something that makes this even more terrifying.
2: I wish they would have followed up on that news report, but that was the only reporting of her situation I could find.
1: No, yeah, that's
3: really good.
2: Does that tick any boxes as far as similarities? Or?
1: Oh, yeah, 100%. 100%. You know, there's so many things that it's hard to sort of narrow it down to a pocket to talk to someone in a matter of 20 minutes about what has been going on. I mean, in the beginning, I was so, like, spazzy about it because, yeah, I was just like, how do they know when I'm leaving? And then I would be stuck in my house. You know, it looked like I was some sort of paranoid freak just staying in my house all the time because every time I would literally even go into the yard, and then I'll go back into the house. I'd be in the yard cutting limbs, you know, using my chainsaw or whatever, and then I'd go back in the house and then realize that the tool I set on the counter is no longer on the counter. Yeah. I totally relate to that shit. Like, wanting me to know that they've been there.
3: Chris, did you get that from the MoFax episode that he did on this?
2: You know what? It's possible because when I watched that report on YouTube the other day and clipped it, it sounded familiar. So maybe that's where I'd heard it before.
3: Yeah, I think that's what he wrapped the episode with was that specific clip.
2: Okay, that makes sense.
3: And I really appreciate her use of the word spooky in there. I dug that. Yolanda, I had one last question. And we don't have to get into like the specific details of what you may have found when you were looking online, but, can you maybe speak on the entertainment factor that you and I had discussed at one point, maybe with like the Twitch element?
1: Oh yeah. So when Twitch was hacked, I followed that lead, and it led me to a podcast that was running live at the moment, and it was called, and I'm kind of a hippie myself, but it was called Hippie Habitat. And this dude was running a live stream on Twitch, and he had a Discord link to this other thing. And so he gave the Discord link address. I could not access it myself, but other people were saying, like, do we really not know who this hippie is? And other aspects. Now, I fart a lot, okay? And, like, that was one of the things that was said, is like, oh, you know, this hippie farts a lot. And then the other one was, at what point, you know, I had been carrying my backpack, everything personal, because my paperwork was going through. My kids' birth certificates went missing for a while. All the social security cards went missing for a while, my deed to my house, and all this weird stuff. So, you know, in my train of thought, I was like, oh, God, I'm getting, like, real estate stalked. I'm getting, like, all this other stuff. I just didn't know what was happening, right? But so when I saw all these comments on Tippy Habitat on Twitch, it led me down this other road where it made me feel like I was in a live stream of some sort. And then I went out a couple of days later. I was like, okay, fine. I don't care. You're not going to keep me in. I went to the nearest town, biggest town near me, and went and had a few drinks. People were driving down the road, and I'm standing outside having a cigarette. And they go, what's up, hippie? Hey, hippie, looking fucking sexy, you know, shit like that. And I'm like, no one's ever called me hippie before. And all of a sudden, like, people are calling me out on the street and calling me hippie. You know, like, it's like I'm popular. I've never gotten so much attention in my life. Like, now, even going to bars and stuff, I'm getting more attention than I've had in the past 5 years. I've been single for a long damn time. And I don't know. I can't explain it, but people are buying me drinks all the time, and I am getting more attention than I ever really have since my divorce. So I don't know about all that. Now, another correlation I felt like might have been an aspect is I am a member of a union. And I don't know if maybe there's some access through the unions to, you know, for safe work environment, blah, blah, blah, to be able to have, you know, recovery program or something. I just, like, all of these are just theory questions, honestly. But they might mean something to you guys because you probably know more about it than me.
2: Well, I'll like tell you what, while you were talking, I was looking at Hippie Habitat, and I don't trust anybody that plays Fortnite, let alone this much Fortnite.
1: Well, that's a cover, okay? Because that dude, he wasn't really playing games. He was just walking around, like the lives I saw, was he was walking around talking about stupid shit. People were commenting. He was reading certain comments and not other comments. The comments that meant something to me were the comments he was not reading. One of the comments in the very beginning when I first logged on, he mispronounced his name, but that's the only name I recognized. And that was someone from a nearby town that I knew. And I was like, what? So I've had that connection to where I almost feel like this is maybe even connected to people I know. So here's my thought at that point when I found a Hippie Habitat was I was like, okay, this originally was created as a self-discovery program because I personally have some sort of hang-ups about myself. I'm a little like, I'm not insecure really, but I'm just, I have some like weird hang-ups to where I can't perform. I don't like being in front of a lot of people. I play music. I am a musician inside of me, but I can't play with other people because it just like my brain goes mushy when I try to like perform in front of people. I don't know, stage presence. I don't know, whatever that is. But so, and you know, these people have known me for quite a few years, and I thought, well, maybe this was intended as like a self-healing process program, you know, where somebody has that level access and they're trying to help me heal myself. And then it got tapped in by Twitch or something. Who knows? I mean, I really don't have an answer. It's all theory.
0: Well, I can tell you for sure, without a doubt, and there's plenty of much smarter people than myself who work in the field of technology, who work in all kinds of app building, and they work for intelligence companies and all kinds of crazy think tanks and supercomputer building places, that the ability to operate remote and virtual devices from actual tangible devices, whether it's a laptop or a cell phone or even a fucking radio, you know, on the counter of your kitchen. Those things are all entirely possible. And through modulation of different radio waves and frequencies, depending on what kind of substances you may or may not have in your body or around your house, I mean, or the little tiny bit of tweak that you're carrying around for 3 months. I mean, all of these things are reactive and they can be modulated and manipulated for whatever. And just the very idea that, like, you know, that you felt like you were in a live stream. I mean, there are lots of applications for that. Like, there are many, many people who are being gang stalked actively, who are being live streamed. Their entire experience in their life, as stupid and benign as it may be, is literally like a Truman Show type of commodity for sale in different types of markets. Yeah. If that makes any kind of sense.
2: And in case I mean, I don't see you, good afternoon, good morning, and good night.
1: And good night.
0: Really happens.
1: And it's kind of like the first rule of Fight Club. You can't talk about it.
0: Well, you talk about it and you're crazy, and they could say, well, look how crazy she is, she's got this and this and this going on, you know? But I mean, the other thing too about it is, like, it's not just fringe people, kind of weird people, maybe like yourself or me or Chris or Boo. But there's people that I know of who are extremely famous and very, very rich who are also targeted individuals. They may or may not have drug issue problems. They may or may not have behavioral issue problems. But there are people like on the high upper echelons of popular culture that are targeted individuals and for the same purposes that people are targeting you. It's just human experimentation. Simple as that.
1: Yeah.
0: Data collection.
1: Yeah.
0: I mean, it's a wide open game and everyone's a part of it. I mean, to a greater or lesser degree. And the only way to find out is if you go through that doorway and figure it out.
1: Go ahead.
3: No. Go ahead and finish your thought. It's all good.
1: What question I have for you is it true that possibly the less active you are online or on these social media where they can't actually tell what you're thinking or how you process, that you may be more of a target if they can't quite tell who you are?
0: I think it's irrelevant personally.
2: I see what you're saying, though, where it's like, because if you don't have an online presence, then the algorithm is not going to be able to data collect on you and figure out what you're all about. So we need some boots on the ground really to figure out what you're doing. Is that what you're saying?
1: That's my question. Yeah.
2: Yeah. Mm-hmm. I mean, it makes sense, but I don't know. I wouldn't say that's the only mitigating factor, but if that's what's going on, it makes sense that that's part of it.
1: Yeah.
2: In my opinion. I'm not.
1: What were you going to say, Boo?
3: I was just going to make a comment to Dean that after listening to those couple of episodes, the 36 range, I think you did.
0: Right.
3: There's no doubt in my mind that this was not rolled out in a mass scale. If not 2020, then definitely 2016.
0: Yeah. I mean, the technology has been around for 50 years.
3: Right.
1: Yeah.
3: And,
1: that's right.
3: But the one thing specifically, that I thought of when it comes to like, you know, I'm looking online and only the hits that I want to see are coming back to me when I'm doing these searches. Mm-hmm. It makes me think of that, last year, if you remember, there was that huge list of algo generated COVID articles that had numbers ranging from 0 to 1. To 100 to 1,000, an article for each of those numbers stating how many cases there were, and the city was irrelevant. Do you remember this?
0: I do remember that. Yeah,
3: yeah. So I mean, that's immediately where my mind went about it. But yeah, just one of the many thoughts I got. Well, did y'all have any other questions for Yolanda, or should we let her go and we can kind of discuss and move forward with what Dean or Chris has?
0: I got one more for Yolanda, if you don't mind. Have you tried talking to any of your friends about this stuff? And if so, what's the response that you've gotten? Do they immediately dismiss it, or is people actually able to hear you out?
1: Well, originally, I was only talking to like family and people who were close to me. Very peculiar reaction. Recently, I've talked to some people who were outside of like my really close-knit range. And I met someone recently who was like, yes, I've experienced exactly the same thing. And also gave me an example of what he was going through, which is almost exactly identical. And he even laid like $2,000 cash out on the porch and was like, okay, you fuckers are going to take some shit? Take this shit. And he had a camera going, you know, so you could see them take the money. The money stayed there for like 2 weeks, whereas other stuff was still moving around and all that jazz. And so that really brought to light, you know? So, and then I've had like one other person that was like, yeah, this is something that's familiar, but no, not very many people are reactive in the way of accepting that this is, a reality. Most people are either moving toward the idea that this is a spiritual experience and on a spiritual plane of processing, you know, where the Lord is working or the angels or some kind of shit, you know, but
0: right. Yeah, magical
1: thinking. And I think that's part of the plan, actually. Is that people
0: well,
1: like
0: yeah,
1: myself?
0: Yeah, I mean that's the
1: who
0: that's
1: are
0: the
1: more,
0: most
1: like,
0: insidious
1: open
0: part about it.
1: Are going to be yeah. like more accepting of this is a spiritual experience. What they don't take into account is I can tell the fucking difference. You know?
0: Right.
1: And
0: right, yeah.
1: So that's a great question though. But originally I was kind of talking about it with people like family and different things, and I was not getting any support at all. And then I isolated myself, which I realized was part of the plan, was for me to be isolated was like ideal. And I decided no. So recently I've started exploring other, like I said, other people, but I don't share as much as I did. I'm pretty vague. I don't share as much as what I've shared with you guys tonight.
0: Right.
1: Because I've tried to not talk about things that I don't understand, unless I think maybe somebody has a clue in on what I might not understand.
0: Right.
1: So, in reality, like recently, I'm mostly silent and just observant. I'm trying to be aware, and I'm trying to work in a state of acceptance, of accepting that what I know is factual. But not in a state of needing to understand or decipher or pick apart. Because if I stay in that state, I'm about to lose my mind. So I work in a processing of anything that's lost, I accept. Anything that is not understood, I'm aware of. And the awareness will bring, truth always reveals itself. And so I'm trying to process on that sort of framework, if that makes any sense.
0: Yeah, I totally get it. I mean, I wish I had something positive to tell you, and I wish that I could offer you different types of ways to arrive at a solution that's going to be comfortable. But so far, I haven't been able to find anything. But I'm happy to be a resource for you through Booberry. If you like, I can try to connect you with some information that I have that might be able to help you put some pieces together. It's by no means any sort of a solution. It's not going to make you feel good. I can already tell you that. So it might just make it worse, but at least it may arm you with a little bit more understanding of what's actually happening. I mean, that's the most I can offer you. But I really appreciate your honesty, though. I think it's really important that people do speak out and talk about what they're doing, and they do it, you know, shamelessly. And I think that's really, really great. I think you're a badass. So thanks for coming on the show and talking about it.
2: Yeah, thanks for the
1: time.
2: Man,
1: if it helps somebody... Yeah, absolutely. I appreciate you guys' support and research and all that. And yeah, I'd be down with that. Booberry's got my contact, so you guys can get with him. Like I said, I'm not much online, not much about all the stuff online. So I'll do my best, but yeah, I'll stay in touch because I need some real support right now. You know, this is intense.
3: Hell yeah.
1: This
0: totally
1: is like an intense situation.
0: Well, it's life
1: it
0: and death.
1: It probably will
0: in
1: never
0: end.
1: From what I've gathered, this never stops. Once you're targeted, you don't ever get untargeted. Is that what you find also?
0: Yeah, it's true. I mean, there are some ways though that I've heard of that you can do the same thing back to your aggressors. You can start to reverse the tables to a degree. I mean, but you have to do a little bit of investment and time. To build those devices, and you can then start gang stalking the gang stalkers.
2: Are you talking like Home Alone style booby traps and stuff?
0: No,
2: the doorknobs and get buckets of paint.
1: That's what I started doing. I put powder, I put flour over top the door. I put flour on the door, and fucking it was all over the floor when I got home. Yeah,
2: no
1: somebody
2: shit.
1: Got covered in some fucking flour. Yeah, footprints. I mean, if I wanted to go, like, you know, all like, CSI on this motherfucker, then I could probably, like, get some boot prints off this. But you know what? I ain't that invested because it's the bosses who are doing this shit anyway. So if I call the bosses to investigate the bosses, then it's just going to get me in trouble. So I ain't doing that. But I know. I know my reality, and that is enough for me in a regard, you know, where I can decipher that I'm not crazy. One of the messages I got was, at one point, I had this huge breakdown, and I was just crying, and I was, like, hugging myself and just, like, boo-hoo sobbing in this, like, state of, after my mom had kicked me out and shit, and I was just, like, boo-hoo sobbing, and it was, like, this the most active night I'd had with communications through my devices and whatnot, because it seemed like it's mostly coming through Bluetooth. It's not as much in my head as it is when Bluetooth is running. When Bluetooth is running, like my music or whatnot, it seems more like prevalent. So, and I was just like talking to it, like it was really there, you know. And I was honestly, to be honest with you, I started like sexy dancing and doing all this crazy shit because I was like, well, maybe if they like me, they won't take my kidneys. You know?
0: Now you're just feeding the wildlife.
1: Right. Well,
0: yeah,
1: don't feed the wildlife.
0: Don't feed the wildlife.
1: No, but at the same time, I mean, but at the same time, like, okay, I'm not now, but what I'm saying is this is a while back. And so I went to this night of like, sexy dancing, just like doing whatever and like having all these responses, and it was like super responsive and reactive and everything to what I was doing, you know, and oh my God, did you see that? And like all that kind of sort of talk. I sort of broke down in the end, you know, and I'm like sobbing and crying and just like in this state of like being that was just like totally broken. And questioning my own sanity, and the responses I was getting was, we're not playing by the rules. Oh my God. I really like her. I just really like her. We're not playing by the rules. This is not right. Like, this is the stuff I'm hearing back, you know? And so I'm thinking.
0: You were hearing that back? You were hearing that back? Like,
1: yes.
0: Audibly? Like,
1: yes.
0: Like in the room audio or yes. In your mind?
1: No, in the room audio,
0: in the room audio.
1: Audio behind the music. Yeah.
0: Interesting.
1: Behind the music.
0: Yeah, man.
1: Says,
0: people hijacking your device, jumping onto your signal.
1: Okay, because I think that there's people who are trying to be protectors, who are hacking on to whatever this is, and they're trying to be protectors and guides and all this shit. And
0: I'm sorry, I don't think
1: so,
0: that's true. I think anyone that is going to covertly insert themselves into your frequency or your privacy and then poke and jab and say things to you, that they're not trying to protect you, man.
1: No, it's all...
0: I'm sorry.
1: You know, and that's what I realized in the past month. No, that's fine. But that's what I came to that at that point, and that's been a couple of months ago. So, but at this point, I'm sitting here and I'm like hugging myself, you know, and I'm just like sort of rocking back and forth in this sort of state of like, oh my God, maybe I'm crazy. Maybe I'm hearing voices. Maybe I do need a psych eval. And then I'm getting this encouragement that I don't, that this indeed is not crazy making, that you are not crazy. This is a game and we're not playing by the rules. And you just need to cooperate in the game. You know, and that was the message that I was getting at that time. And so I sort of, that was the time that I started shifting from fear-based to action-based, to what I choose, what I focus on grows stronger. And I keep that in my head, strong. What I focus on is what grows. And if I focus on fear, I can feed more fear. And what I feed is what grows. And so since then, the whole action has gotten slower and lighter and quieter. Still active. The playlists on my phone are still manipulated. I know that. The words to songs, this has been the most bizarre piece. The words to songs are edited. They are different than the, and it'll even say new edit. It'll say in parentheses, new edit. And the words will be different than the song that I know. So that
3: seemed to make sense. You could deep fake a song. I don't see why you couldn't. You can deep fake a face. If you can deep fake a voice, just remake the song on the fly.
1: Mm-hmm. Yeah.
3: Interesting.
1: Yeah. So I hope this brings pieces of comfort or, you know, progress to someone else in this position. That's what kind of I was hoping for in this interview. And it's comforting to me to know that you guys are aware of this also, and I'm not rolling alone, you know. But this whole investigation is like been a mind blowing experience where I didn't even realize that they've had thought to mind control since the late 60s. Like, this has been going on for years.
0: Yeah, a very long time. I mean, and there's a lot of people who have worked for the NSA and the FBI and the CIA who have come out and even revealed as much. I mean, there's countless documents. There's classified documents. There's tons and tons of technology that is public that demonstrates this exists, and it exists for this exact purpose, like no other purpose for it. And it's even contemporary up to today. Like, it's not just something that gets, they stopped doing this and they... I mean, like, once people open up projects like this, they don't just wrap them up and close them down for further research. They just keep things, they'll rebrand it. They'll create a whole new different department about it and then just keep it going. But, they'll put it in the private sector. They'll co-sign on to, Silicon Valley or whoever. BlackRock. I mean,
1: no, I've had a lot of people. Oh,
0: we're not
1: new. Interesting that you bring that up. No, interesting that you bring that up, actually. And is this Dean that's speaking now? Or is this Chris?
0: Yeah, that's me.
1: Okay. So, because I've met like 6 people from San Francisco recently, which is like really close to Silicon Valley. And then they will mention, but I've met people from California, like more people from California in the past 6 weeks than I've met in my entire goddamn life. To be honest.
0: Where are you at?
1: So I'm just like, I'm in Tennessee. Okay. I'm on the whole other side of the country.
2: No shit, that's where I'm at.
1: Right?
0: Well, you know, there is
1: you're
0: massive
1: close
0: exodus
1: to me. I'm
0: from
1: actually
0: going to
1: be in your town on Friday. So you send
2: Wait
1: me
2: a minute,
1: an
2: you know where I'm
1: I'd
2: at?
1: I'd love to, like...
2: You're gang stalking me now. What the hell
1: is
2: going on?
1: Yeah, because I know your number. I know your prefix. I know your prefix. That's why. But I'm
2: going
1: to be in your
2: here?
1: Town on Friday. Working a show, yeah. So I'm really close to you, actually.
2: Hell yeah. Awesome.
1: Yeah. Yeah, so if you're not doing anything Friday, I have a whole midday that I don't have any do. I have a load in, and then I have a whole midday, and then I have a load out that night at like 10:30. So if you wanna gang up and have a beer and chit-chat, that'd be awesome.
2: I'm working both
0: Ooh,
2: jobs.
0: Gang up. That was a good one. Gang
2: I'm working
0: up
2: both jobs, but if I can find some time in between the two, we might, could meet at a bar or something.
1: Yeah, nice. I mean, I go to work at 10:30, so maybe you could find some time after you get off work and before I go to work again.
0: Dude, you guys could totally
1: PM.
0: Gang up, meet at a bar,
1: we
0: someone
1: can
0: get slipped
1: up,
0: a Mickey,
1: and
0: you can get
1: gang.
0: Shanghai'd out, and it'd be perfect to be awesome. nice.
1: Oh, God.
0: That's great.
1: I really appreciate
0: dude, thanks,
1: you guys.
0: Thanks, Yolanda, for calling, man. I really, really appreciate it.
3: Yeah, thank you for taking the time tonight.
1: Yeah, I'll come on again if you'd like.
2: For sure. Yeah, and I guess Booberry can put me in contact with you, and we can maybe see about meeting up Friday if I can swing it.
3: Yeah, we'll get everybody connected in a back channel for sure.
2: Sweet.
1: Yeah, sounds
3: nice.
1: Good. Okay.
3: Well, yeah, Yolanda, please. It was great. Appreciate I hope y'all. You have a fantastic rest of your night. It was good to chat with you, as always.
0: Yeah,
2: best of
0: keep
2: luck
0: listening
2: to you
0: if you want.
2: Godspeed.
0: We're gonna rip about this for a while still, so stay tuned.
1: Well, I'm getting ready to stream on and listen to what you got to say about this shit.
0: Cool.
3: Nice.
2: Word.
1: All right. Peace. All right. Bye, y'all.
0: Cool. Bye, Yolanda. Thanks.
3: Bye-bye.
0: Bye, Felicia.
3: Bye, Felicia.
2: If Dean's going for a smoke break, I might do the same thing. That was like a whole podcast in and of itself right there.
3: Yeah, I hope it didn't hijack too much of the time tonight.
2: No, that was
3: I just,
2: great.
3: Yeah.
2: That was great. I just I have so many different thoughts about that, and they all go in different directions, so I have no idea. But
3: just depending on how tonight goes, obviously I have the stories about my buddy Skirty, which all started coming back right after Yolanda reached out. So, you know, and I'm starting to wonder if something similar didn't happen to Skirty, because, you know, he was a short, stocky, barrel chest of a dude. And, you know, within a couple of months before he supposedly committed suicide, I mean, he dropped 2/3 of his weight at an, you know, at an obscenely fast rate.
2: This was the same one that you've talked about before, where you felt like a shadow or something, like that night that it was happening and you found out the next day.
3: Yeah. Yeah. It's the same dude.
2: Yeah.
3: So I'm definitely going to, you know, I'm going to sit back and, you know, let y'all do what you want to do. Thank you letting her,
2: take that the was time. Great. It's some of what I have. We've already gone way past the realm of where I was starting off, so I might save that for way later in the show if we do part two, or I might just skip mostly to the end of mine, because I know Dean has some great stuff too. But since he went to go smoke, I'm going to do the same thing. And I'm, in the meantime, for anybody listening, I'm going to play this Vice News report, The Nightmare World of Gang Stalking. Have you seen this?
3: I've caught bits of it. I don't think I've heard the whole thing.
2: Yeah, the whole thing. It's really the first 5 or 10 minutes that's important, but I'll play it. Yeah, and then when I come back, if it's still not over, if once we're all back here, then I'll just give you the spoilers of what's at the end. Basically, they just compare everybody who believes in gang stalking to people that believe in lizard people is what they do at the end of it.
3: Nice.
2: But here we go.
3: There it is.

0: many names. Gang stalking, mob stalking, community stalking. You're in the middle of this ridiculous, irrational impossibility that is real and is happening.
1: First, The Guardian revealed the National Security Agency is collecting telephone records of millions of Verizon customers.
2: You surveil someone through their phones, through their certainly through their television sets.
3: The last year and a half, he's been systematically followed by a group of people.
4: Does the FBI use drones for surveillance on U.S. soil?
5: Yes.
6: New Associated Press investigation shows that the Bureau has its own little air force with scores of planes flying over American cities, recording video and tracking cell phone conversations.
7: He has a man outside of his house in a hood, like basically like a hood. It looks, and we can.
8: Well, this almost sounds like gang stalking or something. Have you heard of that?
9: Many of the things that victims of gang stalking describe are also symptoms of mental disorders.
10: We're not having a group hallucination. This is actually something that's happening.
11: I grew up with my parents. My mother was a medical doctor. My father was a former rocket scientist turned teacher. I grew up with a desire to be a graphic artist. And then I didn't like school very much, so I joined the Navy. And I did that for a couple of years. Didn't like that too much, so I came back to L.A. and basically lived in Los Angeles as a homeless man, just living on the street. I had my truck with a shell, and I worked as a handyman or construction jobs that I would get. The gang stalking experience started for me when I noticed these black SUVs and other police vehicles driving slowly along the street, but they never came up to me or said anything. And then I had 7 or 8 helicopters hovering directly over my apartment, and then it goes, lie, and it keeps happening, and it begins to dawn on me that something is going on, and this continued on.
12: Here comes the gang stalking helicopter. Here he comes.
11: It's confusing to humans trying to understand gang stalking. Why would they do this to me? Why would they do these weird, petty little things that, you know, may even just irritate me at some moment? If you were to ask me what gang stalking is, it's a way to slowly kill people using their own decisions. See, we're getting one of our friends here. I don't know if you can hear that on the audio, but we're getting a buzz right now. And on certain topics that I'll bring up, I'll get buzzed.
13: My understanding of gang stalking is that a number of people have found each other on the internet who believe that they are being targeted for harm. So there's this concept of hypervigilance, right? Which is that your threat assessment centers get locked into a position that is too high. They're warning you all the time about things not necessarily untrue, but that you would feel better not worrying about. Being of the opinion that you had to constantly look around and figure out what might be threatening to you, or else your life would be at stake, would lead to you not just seeing connections that weren't there, but erring on the side of safety when you see a connection that might or might not be there.
0: I'm a self-taught makeup artist, and depending on the list that you look at, probably one of the top 10 makeup artists in the world. I think that just my life experience, me being around famous people all the time, what paparazzi photographers do to them, what normal people do to them if they go out in public, there'll be a gang-like reaction. This is essentially the same thing, except it's not, I didn't ask for it. In my experience, it started over a year ago. I had rented a space in Hawthorne, California, and people warned me that as a gay man, you know, it was maybe brave of me to rent this space. I never think about things like that. I didn't know what it was called. like I said, I just thought that it was bullying. I just thought that it was, you know, people that were just like, get the faggot out of the neighborhood or whatever. When 20 or 30 cars are hazing you on the freeway, behind you, in front of you, on both sides of you, completely controlling how fast you go, whether you exit, whatever you do, this is something bigger than that. I started spray painting their cars on the freeway. I pepper sprayed them. At this time, it was trying to get them to call the police. That's what I was trying to do. I had no other way, I felt like, other than to find out, are these people together? Are they working in this one collective group for the same reason?
5: What they'll do to a particular person in order to stress them out is they'll hit them with the same thing over and over and over again. I would get Los Angeles Police Department vehicles lighting up their sirens and not pulling me over, but zooming around me, almost like a continual tactic. This happened so much that I was inspired to buy a dash camera.
0: I believe it was the very next day, and it was the first time I experienced what I know now is called street theater. And I watch the parking lot literally fill up with cars. And, you know, heterosexual couples would hold hands and like stroll through the back of the parking lot like they were on some 1950s sitcom. People that are trying to look incredibly normal look incredibly abnormal because they're acting. It's not authentic. That was when I first started thinking, it's all of them against me. This is clearly a collective, organized, whatever is happening.
13: If a conspiracy is a bunch of people working together to do something that they don't want publicized, then it would be absolutely wrong to say that the world is not filled with conspiracies. The question is, what does it do for you to spend a lot of time thinking and feeling about the conspiracies that you believe exist?
5: Government has to know about it. How can this can't be like some rogue group operating, you know, some shadowed thing and nobody knows about it.
0: I go to the Van Nuys Police Department. I walk in. I say, this is my ID. This is my name. Are you following me or do you have any knowledge of me being followed? Is there a reason for you to be followed, sir? No, there's not. But people are. Who's following you? Well, I don't know who it is. Well, what are they driving? They're driving cars with dealer tags that you can't trace. Well, sir, there are a lot of dealers here. There are a lot of dealer tags. How do you know that they're following you? Very quickly, you see how crazy you sound. I've never been arrested. I've never had a DUI. Anything whatsoever. Whoever is in charge, which is so weird, is spinning this web about what a deviant, immoral, less than a human being you are. That's the only thing that I can think of that would get that many people in this collective effort to get rid of you.
8: Chicken this McNuggets.
14: That report goes on for another 10 minutes, and it's, yeah, like I mentioned before, the conclusion they come to is they start interviewing some of these same people, and these people start talking about lizard people and flutters, so it's an attempt to make them all look crazy. But I will say, yeah, sorry.
15: I think that one was featured at the end of that MoFax episode too.
14: Damn.
15: That was the,
14: I'm like, yeah, subconsciously just ripping off MoFax at this point. Okay. So
15: no, you're tuning in, man.
14: there are a couple things in that I have to, and I know that was probably selectively edited to make some of those guys look crazier than they are, but the one gay dude who's talking about how he saw couples holding hands, they were all out to get him, and then, like, he was gridlocked in traffic, so he started pepper spraying other cars. I was like, yeah.
15: Well, As far as that's concerned, it definitely, it definitely seems like they want to get the most visceral reaction they can get out of you for sure. I think the idea is to get you to, you know, like you just stated, pepper spray a bunch of strangers in their cars in the
14: like they're 5 o'clock trying to get traffic. You to do something crazy. Yeah. I mean, there's definitely
16: they
14: that
16: want you
14: angle
16: to
14: of
16: react.
14: It.
16: They want you to react, and they want you to react in a negative way. It's going to make you look crazy.
15: Yeah. Or, you know, even get you to react in a dangerous way, whether it be dangerous to yourself or dangerous to others.
14: What? Yeah. Have you guys seen The Game with Sean Penn? I can't remember the main character's name, but Sean Penn's in it. It's like a psychological thriller.
15: No, I haven't.
16: You're talking about the movie The Game with, what's his name? I mean, Robert Downey Jr.'s in it as well, and Michael Douglas. One of the best films ever.
14: The one with Sean Penn, right? I didn't know Robert Downey Jr. was in that. I think it's called.
16: Yeah, I think Robert Downey. Well, in any case, it's definitely Michael Douglas and Sean Penn for sure. Sean Penn's his younger brother.
14: Yes. Okay. Yes. We're talking about the same younger, movie.
16: Yeah. He gives him the gift of the game, and the game drives him nuts, and he ends up in a coffin in Mexico, and it's just one of the best films ever.
14: Yeah, and my wife and I just watched that recently. He goes through. I mean, basically, spoiler alert, you realize the entire movie was all like a psychological. He ends up like getting manipulated to the point where he shoots his own brother. Mm-hmm. And then he jumps off a building, and all that was planned. Even when they say, no, it's just a game. It's just a game. We were all messing with you. And he's like, no, you're lying. After they've like completely destroyed his life, or so he thinks. Yeah. And the whole thing was just a birthday present for him. He shoots a gun that was a blank, but his brother dies. And then after he realizes he's killed his brother, he jumps off of a skyscraper to kill himself, and they lands in this big freaking, like, essentially a giant pillow. And then they all go like, happy birthday, surprise.
16: Yeah.
15: Holy shit.
16: The entire movie is an elaborate street theater.
14: Yeah.
16: To drive him to do something so extreme.
14: Drive him
16: like
14: absolutely
16: to shoot
14: insane.
16: Somebody, to murder somebody, and then kill himself. What is more extreme of an outcome to
14: and
16: watch
14: somehow
16: than someone
14: still...
16: to kill someone and then kill themselves afterwards?
14: And
16: I mean,
14: somehow
16: that is
14: he's
16: the
14: not
16: pinnacle
14: mad at him.
16: Of
14: like,
16: entertainment.
14: He's like having, within like right after that, he's like, oh man, that was a great present. He's having champagne with everybody and tries to date the woman that was trying to like drive him insane. It's such a crazy fucking movie. But while we're on the topic of crazy movies, I'm going to get through these real as fast as I can. I got three Scanner Darkly clips. And I think, and here's why I brought these clips more than anything, is I went down the rabbit hole of, I stayed mainly on YouTube for all of my recent gang stalking research. And I watched a lot of people, like Yolanda was saying, a lot of people take it as spiritual, which I think there might be something to that, to be honest. I know she might not agree, but it seems like for all of this to work as well as it does, it has to be psychological, metaphysical. And I've had

0: and constantly suspicious of each other the entire night, just tripping dick on acid. And oh my god, dude, we were sitting on the couch at one point, and I don't know what we were talking about, but both of us were not, I mean, both of us were paranoid for sure, and, you know, hearing things and all kinds of stuff, and we hear like this rustling and kind of banging against the window. And we both like freak out and don't say anything to each other and are just looking at that and looking back at each other. And I had convinced myself that, my buddy had gotten one of our other friends to go outside and fuck with the window just to fuck with me. And then after a while, we're like, no, it must have been just an animal or something. But we went out there the next morning after we forgot about it and we were sober, and the entire window pane was ripped off the screen and everything and thrown way back into the woods.
1: Wow.
0: I've had shit where, back when I lived in a different town in Tennessee, for months, probably for 6-8 months, that I noticed it, there was this weird-shaped white van that kind of sloped down at the front, and it had California plates. And every day, on the way to work and on the way back, and I took weird back roads to go to from one town to two towns over, weird back roads that nobody should be taking, let alone the same time as me. And it was always either right in front of me or right behind me for months, for over half a year. And then I even ran an experiment just to drive. I went like at a random time when I would never usually go, and it was there also on those back roads and at California plates. So I don't know. I mean, there's something to this kind of shit, but I think there's not a catch-all explanation for it for sure. But to get back to why I brought up Scanner Darkly, when I was watching all these people on YouTube talk, the vibe I was, and this is not the vibe I got from Yana, because she seemed like a completely like chill, cool, rational person. But the vibe I was getting from a lot of the people on YouTube talking about gang stalking had the Scanner Darkly vibe, and it might be that they're part of the, let's say that maybe the people posting all this stuff on YouTube, since it's still out on YouTube, for one thing, that they're there to discredit the whole concept itself. I mean, that's possible. Make it seem.
1: I could totally get that. I mean, so I watched Scanner Darkly last night. I've never seen it before. It's one of those movies I avoided for a long time. And
0: got Alex Jones.
1: The one takeaway that I got from it was that I regret not ever reading the book. I'm sure Philip K. Dick had a lot more elaboration as far as like the state arm aspect of it, but the bulk of the movie was such tweakinese. It was just tweak. It was tweaked out people speaking tweakinese, tweaking out on each other.
0: Yeah.
1: And it was it's entertaining, I guess, you know, and it was really cool. It's sort of like that waking life animation and everything, but I got nothing from that movie that was moving at all. I mean, it was entertaining. It was just entertainment. But it did kind of further the paradigm point toward these are the type of people. It was a very classist kind of a pointing thing at these type of people, this class of people, these underling kind of group tweaker type people are out of their minds. And they put themselves in situations where they're going to encourage each other to go further out of their minds. Let alone, I mean, it's put aside the fact that they're all being monitored and that they're all double crossing each other and things like that. Like,
0: well,
1: just put that just off to the side for a little bit. It just kind of shows that like these kind of people are going to be targeted, you know, and I just think that's not accurate.
0: No.
1: I don't think the reason
0: I bring it up is because what I was seeing on YouTube reminded me of this type of behavior. Like, right. I was watching videos on YouTube of guys. I must have watched hours. I probably watched 5 or 6 hours altogether of people on YouTube doing things like following people around in cars at night, accusing them of following them, even though they would like tailgate them and then make them pull over and then keep following. It was like, it was people doing to the people that think they're being followed in a lot of these cases on YouTube are actually harassing people. And the evidence they show is no evidence of any, like there was like a video of a guy riding around in a courtesy scooter in Walmart, just to, like thinking everybody's following him when really he's following people and going, why are you following me? Like, I don't know. It was like weird shit like that.

0: to where I think
1: it's a pretty neat trick.
0: I think a lot of the
1: pretty
0: people,
1: neat trick.
0: I think a lot of the people on YouTube might be there to make the thing look crazy.
1: It wouldn't be the first time.
0: But yeah, or, sure. But because you're paranoid doesn't mean they're not watching you, and that's the Scanner Darkly message.
2: I'll toss out an alternate. What if it's there to infect people with that paranoia?
0: Well, that too, because if they can convince you you're being followed, then they don't even have to hire anybody to follow you around.
1: Mm-hmm.
0: I mean, the rabbit hole is so deep and goes in so many directions. But before I get to my, well, I'm gonna go through these clips, and then I'm gonna save for the very end of the show after you get through your stuff, Dean, my way out there nutcase theory, because it's, I mean, my theory on what this actually is half constructed and just, I don't know, might be a little too crazy for you guys even, but
1: all cool, man. I'm all ears. I love it.
0: Let's roll. Before we get to that, this is Bob Arctor in Scanner Darkly is a guy that lives in a house with two other guys that are addicted to this stuff called Substance D. And they're constantly paranoid that they're being watched or being set up. But at some point, they're driving in the car and they try to pass somebody, and Bob's car won't decelerate. His gas pedal gets stuck, and this is what happens.
3: Let us over! Emergency!
4: We're getting over!
3: Emergency!
5: What the hell was that? Jesus fucking Christ!
6: What the hell in the hootenanny was that?
5: The return spring on the throttle cable. Look, the gas. There's a cutter broken.
7: Give her a look.
5: Ah! It's not the spring. It's the linkage from the pedal to the cart. See, it fell apart so the gas pedal didn't push back out when you took your foot off. But it doesn't explain why.
8: There's a safety override on the car when linkage parts.
9: Shouldn't this locking ring hold the cable in place? I mean, how could it just
5: come off like that?
10: Let's have a look. Let's probe a little. All right. This screw has been turned all the way out, the idle screw.
8: So, when the linkage parted, it went the other way, up instead of down.
5: Wait, now how could that happen? There is no way that that screw could turn itself all the way out like that accidentally.
11: No way.
5: Motherfucker! They did it deliberately! We almost died! They almost fucking got us, man! Well, so much for our great road trip to San Diego, Bob. I told you we should have gone to San Francisco.
10: What, like going to San Francisco would not have caused this problem with the engine?
5: Because you're going north, it screws this way. And when you're going south, it screws that way.
10: If we were in Australia.
0: So then what they do is they hire a tow truck. And keep in mind, I guess I said I was going to spoil this movie. So sorry, everybody listening, spoilers. They basically, and this is not really laid out explicitly in the movie as much as it is in the book, but it's to the point where literally half the population is addicted to this stuff called Substance D, which is super euphoric at first, but eventually makes you have just insane paranoid hallucinations. And the other half of the population are narcs, which are what all the gangs talking, the targeted individuals I keep seeing refer to people that follow them as narcs. Is that correct? Your research, Dean?
1: Narcs is new for me. Most of the time, they just call them perps.
0: Perps, okay. I kept seeing the perps. Phrase and narcs pop
1: those,
0: up.
1: And from my little bit of research, just one little caveat, those same perps have themselves either are also undergoing gang stalking or have been gang stalked in the past and have been driven to a point of incarceration where then they are given a deal to gang stalk other people.
0: Yeah, and that's
1: a way to get out of their own imprisonment.
0: And that kind of goes like to this too, because like half the in Scanner Darkly, like half the cops are also like, criminals that got roped in.
1: Yeah, classic.
0: They got roped into doing it. And so they're all wearing these like body suits that hide their voice. And so none of the cops know who's who and who's monitoring who, but everybody's being monitored all the time. It gets to a point. Well, I'll get to that in a second. Here's they get the tow truck and they're riding back to Bob Arctor's house in the tow truck here, and they're worried that somebody might have, if somebody fucked with their car, then somebody might have broken into their house while they were gone. Him in the tow truck.
5: This proves you got somebody out to get you real bad, Bob. I just hope that the house is still there when we get back.
4: Yeah, I didn't think of that.
10: I wouldn't worry about it too much.
5: You wouldn't. Christ, they may have broken in and ripped off all we got. All Bob's got anyhow. What if they stomp the animals?
10: Don't worry about it. I left a little surprise for them.
4: What?
10: Yes, anyone entering the house while we were gone today will receive a little surprise. A little something I perfected early this morning.
4: What kind of surprise? It's my house, Jim. You should ask me before you start wiring up my house.
10: Why would you get so uptight about protecting your house from intruders? Why would you care?
4: I'm just saying it's my house, that's all. You can't start going around booby-trapping my house.
10: Okay, okay. I mean, geez. Or as the Germans would say, Liza, which translates to be cool. Just be cool.
4: So what did you do?
10: If the front door is opened while we are in absentia, thumbnail-sized auxiliary motion detector digital memory camera start recording.
4: You should have told me.
5: What if they come in through the back door or the bathroom window like that infamous Beatles song?
10: To increase their chances of entering via the front door rather than in other less usual places, I fortuitously left the front door unlocked.
4: Suppose they don't know it's unlocked.
10: Well, that's why I left a note on the door.
4: You're kidding me.
10: No, no. No. Yes. But no. But yes.
5: Are you bullshitting us or not? I just simply never know with you. Is he fucking with us, Bob?
4: We'll see when we get back. If there's a note on the door and it's unlocked, we'll know he isn't lying.
5: We'll probably take the note down after ripping off and vandalizing the house and then locking the door behind them so we don't know. We will never know. It's still that great area.
10: Of course I'm kidding. Only a psychotic would do that. Leave the front door of the house unlocked with a note on the door.
4: What'd you write on the note, Jim?
10: I wrote, come on in, the door's unlocked.
5: He did it. He really did it.
10: This is the only way we're going to know for sure, Bob, who's been doing this stuff. And is that not what is of primary importance?
5: Okay, I'm still gray here. Now, did you do it or not?
10: Is it really that suspenseful?
5: Did you?
4: He did it.
10: Please, it doesn't matter. We're going to be home shortly.
5: Did you?
10: We'll be home presently.
0: So now, Bob Archer is, like I said, he owns the house that they live in. He is also an undercover cop in charge of the investigation where they're investigating Bob Archer and everyone in his house. But since everybody is anonymous in this police department, they don't know that Bob Archer is investigating Bob Archer. And Bob Archer has such a horrifyingly split personality disorder because of the abuse of this drug that he doesn't even know when he's a policeman that he's Bob Archer. So he's spying on him and his friends in the house, not realizing that that's him he's spying on. It's super convoluted, but the reason this all connects together is because the entire system of society in Scanner Darkly has been completely contrived from the top as like an endless vicious circle where this one company that puts everybody in a rehab is the same company that makes the drugs that get them all addicted and put in the rehab, and the same company that provides the entire economy for the super overreaching police state law enforcement surveillance system. So it's like,
1: CIA.
0: Yeah, see, yeah, it really is like, I mean, it's like 1984 mixed with the drug war as far as like, CIA, exactly. It's basically CIA. And Big Pharma taken to its logical conclusion is the plot of it. But so last clip on that, they get back to the house where Barris, Robert Downey Jr. left the note on the door. And this is, I just feel like this, the mindset of these people is such a like common thread with what I was seeing on YouTube. And like I said, I think that's because, well, like you said, Dean, they're trying to make, if they can infect people with this mind disease, then they don't even have to gang stalk them. They can just make them think they're being gang stalked. And this is, it's way easier to create a mind virus with it. And I won't get into my like actual theory on this, but this is the, I'll wrap with this here.
5: Ooh,
0: back at the house.
5: Barris, I can see right. This
7: scrupulous is covering over of all the signs that would have otherwise left testifies to their thoroughness. You're an idiot.
11: What's that? Come here. Come here. Look at this.
7: It's still hot cigarette, but it sure is. Wait a second. They lit a joint while they were here, Bob. Bucket Bear is right. There was somebody here. This roach is still hot. Smell it.
11: Yes. And that roach may not have been left here by accident. This evidence may not be a slip-up.
9: So what now?
11: Maybe they were here specifically to plant drugs in the house, setting us up, then phoning in a tip later. It could be in the phone. It could be in the wall outlets. We're going to have to go through this house and get it absolutely clean before they phone us in, unless they already have. We might only have minutes.
7: You check the wall sockets. I'll tear this phone apart.
11: Wait. Hold on. If they see us scrambling around right before the raid.
7: What raid?
11: If we are running around frantically trying to flush the drugs, then we can't allege, even though it's true that we didn't know they were here. They're going to find us holding them. I mean, maybe that's part of the plan.
7: Oh, shit. We can't do anything. We're fucked, man. Fucked, man.
9: Ferris, what about the super secret surveillance cameras?
11: What?
9: The doodads, man.
11: Oh, yes, of course. Right, of course. How could I have forgotten? Oh, this should be extremely informational at this point. I believe this will tell us a great deal. Although it probably wouldn't have proven to be that important.
7: Let me guess. Didn't record.
11: Allow me to suggest that it's highly likely that the tow truck was bugged, thus affording them ample time and opportunity to deploy an operative to defuse and otherwise erase the evidence obtained. But at this point, we have no other recourse in view of their evasive tactics. I mean, there is, of course, one thing you could do, Bob, although it would take time.
9: Sell the house and move out?
7: But hell, this is our home.
11: You could make a considerable profit. On the other hand, you might have to take a loss in a quick sale. I know a good realtor.
9: What reason should I give for selling? They always ask.
12: Can't tell the truth. You really shouldn't tell the truth at all. Well, why can't we tell the truth? We put it in the LA Times.
9: Modern. Three-bedroom tract house with two bathrooms for easy and fast flushing. High-grade drugs stashed throughout all rooms, included in sale price. It could actually increase the value.
7: But they might be calling and asking what kind of drugs are stashed, and we don't know. It could be anything.
11: And prospective buyers might inquire as to the quantity.
7: Yeah, and we don't know at this point. It could be ounces of weed or pounds of heroin or hits of E or kilocaps of D.
13: Hey, you guys. Look! Jesus! What the fuck is wrong with you? I came in, like the note said. It didn't say when you were going to get back, so I just sat around for a while and ended up crashing.
9: Love your sweater.
0: Love your sweater. I could have trimmed that down a little bit in hindsight, but you get where I'm going with this. The mindset here is, I mean, I saw so much of this where it's like, the metaphor here is, okay, what were they just doing? They think they're being monitored. They think they're being set up. They realize somebody's planted, or they think somebody's planted drugs in the house to frame them. So to avoid getting caught with the drugs, their plan is to print an ad in the LA Times advertising their house for sale. And the selling point is that it has high quality drugs stashed throughout the house. And that's how they avoid having to claim responsibility for the drugs stashed in the house. I've seen so much of this with the gang stalking thing. Like it's perturbed me to no end, but I do have a, go ahead.
1: No, I'm just going to say, so, I mean, if you're going to go on YouTube and look up the YouTube servers for gang stalking videos that are going to be informative and outside of that little black box.
0: Yeah.
1: That you found yourself stuck in for 6 or 7 hours.
0: It was a lot, dude.
1: You're not going to find anything. Because the real meat on the bone that you're going to find with electronic harassment and satellite technology and microwave technology, it's not going to have the hashtag or search words of gang stalking. It's just not going to be there. You have to use specific type of language. At least in my experience, that's what I found. And all the clips that I've sent you and the stuff that I've used in my own research for my own silly little show. I mean, yes, I found some of those videos on YouTube, but most of those videos I found by looking up particular weapons research and weaponized technology and using those as the keywords in searches, the different platforms like YouTube and just websites, and then finding videos embedded in those websites. And the hashtag gang stalking isn't in any of those things,
0: no, but
1: that's the ultimate outcome is what we now on this surface level can identify as, oh, that's gang stalking. Well, gang stalking is just literally one branch of a whole larger tree of technological interference and harassment.
0: The voice to skull, voice of God technology, I think that's 100% legit, and they could roll that out if they haven't already to a massive scale. I've in the last couple of years, especially since 5G became a thing, I've had thoughts enter my brain that I never used to have, where it was like, why would that thought even enter my brain? Like, weird shit. I think that might be part of it. I also, when I recently, like, have taken, not recently, but like the last time I like took mushrooms and I was even outside.
1: Allegedly.
2: Legend has it in Minecraft.
0: In Minecraft. This never used to happen. And this was like a while back, but it's like this, like, it was almost like I was super aware of a field of penetrating radiation. And every time I've recently, where it's like you can feel microwave. I don't know if that makes any sense, but it's something that never used to happen. But now it's like you have this that you feel and see waves like coming from all over the place. And I actually was looking up at one of those big 4G towers and saw it emanating out. I don't know if there's anything to that, but.
1: I think there's a hell of a lot to that, honestly.
0: It's all connected,
1: really,
0: like the mystical realm, the psychological aspects of this. I think that's, I mean, shit, I'll just go ahead and give you my wacky theory now. Fuck it.
1: Okay, go.
0: The technology they have is so crazy that yes, they can like penetrate your skull and implant thoughts in your mind and obviously electronically harass you, fuck with all your shit, get into all your shit, pretend to be you. Send you fake messages from people, send people fake messages from you. That's like a no-brainer, obvious. But like, what if they've reached a certain point where they've literally cracked the code of the simulation or reality itself, and they can hijack or program reality, like they've broken out of the matrix and can manipulate it to where they can make people gang stalk you, like the Boober, you talk about the agentsmith.exe or whatever. What if they can just like take control of people and make them without even them knowing it necessarily harass you? Or if, what if they can even just manipulate reality itself based on your brain? And, you know, there's a chance they know what the nature of consciousness is, you know what I'm saying? And they can actually create your reality for you. I mean, who knows?
1: Okay.
0: Does that make any sense at all?
1: So it makes perfect sense. Honestly, it makes perfect sense to me. That is, ultimately, aside from getting people to hurt themselves and other people in some sort of violent reaction via gang stalking, the ultimate purpose of electronic harassment and the digital manipulation and the hijacking of people's devices, the V2K, all that crazy shit, the real goal is data scraping, learning, and collating every single aspect of your life and the lives of those around you, of the world that you live in. And codifying that into data, and all that data then informs a simulation. And the more data they can scrape from any and every applicable source, whether it's a crowd gathering or a single individual masturbating under the covers, all of that informs the next move in a larger simulation. And that larger simulation is growing exponentially with every breath that you take and every moment of every day that you're alive. The other consequence of that is that people can have fun with that, because this isn't just something that is beholden to intelligence companies or even, you want to say spiritual organizations like churches. This is a technology that has been, like anything else, innovated and made smaller and more accessible down to a street level. And with that street level accessibility comes a certain level of market play. And because it is now commodifiable, there is a demand for it. Because there's one thing human beings love to do is to engage in visceral life type life. And that also often leads to watching people suffer. That's just part of life on Earth. It's a life feeding on life kind of thing. And isn't it so fun to watch Shark Week and National Geographic and going on safari and all these things? You know what I'm saying? So the data scraping is the ultimate objective. The suicides and the self-harm and the incarceration and the psychosis, that's all entertainment commodity bonus. That's the shit that people pay. But
0: couldn't it go beyond entertainment though, just to bring it back to the spiritual level? What if, like,
1: yeah,
0: it's almost like you're sucking somebody's soul out of them and harvesting that energy for some other purpose?
1: Well, yeah, then you get into that crazy, then you have the psychic, or not the psychic, but the supercomputers, the massive giant supercomputers. God, I forget what they're called now, but, there's that guy, Jordy. I forget what his name is. Since we've been doing this for a little bit now, but Jordy with that, that God supercomputer thing, the Godhead thing, basically talking about how this type of technology is replacing God. It's replacing religion. This is the altar that we worship now. This is the thing in conjunction with places like CERN where they're, you know, trying to, you know, smash particles together to create, you know, to find and open and maybe create dimensional portals or explore black holes to create black holes. All those things are supplanting, you know, that collective culture that at one time was shared in the form of religion or at the very base level, spirituality, to replace that with a particular, people call it demonic technology. I think it's a horrible use of the word. I think that the catch-all bag of demonic and satanic is just a subterfuge for something much worse than demons or Satan, honestly. And it's humans. It's human beings that are behind it, not Satan.
0: Are we sure?
1: And not demons. I do think so. It is human beings who are trying to achieve some demon or Satan or God or Jesus-like stature in their own collective, their own even individual type of pantheon. They've either allowed themselves or they've been elevated by others or elevated by societies and economics that they're above or below certain classes and that they then have access to because they have infinite disposals of money. They can do, they have infinite access to other influences. They can then influence the way that reality is shaped and framed. And they can do this, as we know, by changing definitions of things. And it's all for the quest for the greater good. And that greater good, quote unquote, is so, you know, subjective. It is literally undefinable. It could be the greater good for whatever. It's going to end world hunger. It's going to solve COVID. It's going to, you know, all these things. And so people will just happily to be on the right side, quote unquote, right side of history or humanity, donate money, their time, push legislation, incarcerate people, blacklist other people or gang stalk people, toward that greater good. I don't know if any of that makes sense.
2: Was this the D-Wave? D-Wave systems?
1: Yeah, yeah. Jordy and the D-Wave, yeah.
2: That only to the quantum computer. Mm-hmm. And I feel like one of your clips in past episodes referenced the quantum state to observe something is to affect change on it. And it's like Adam walking through the Garden of Eden, naming things that are already there, but because he named it, he in a sense created it in some fashion.
1: Yeah. And if you can just simply rename it, then you can
0: in the beginning was the Word, and the Word was God. The Word was with God. Mm-hmm. So it goes back to that McKenna thing, that language does create reality in some sense.
1: Right.
0: The medium,
1: the phenomenon and horror of what we know of what's been called gang stalking. You know, I mean, honestly, I think it's just, it's entertainment, you know, it's entertainment. It's a horrifying thing that happens to people. People kill themselves all the time because of it. It's a real thing, but it's just one branch of a much larger movement toward honestly, it's a simulation. It's a simulated reality, a simulated world where every single thing on Earth is then cataloged and analyzed and monitored 24/7. And in that transition to that type of world, there's ultimately going to be markets. And those markets are occupied by people who want to see things. They want to watch people. I mean, think about the phenomenon of reality television.
0: Yeah.
1: You know, the real world.
0: Squid Game.
1: People love watching reality television. We love watching regular type human beings being humiliated. We love watching them succeed and win. We love the underdog, the anonymous, nobody, taxpayer, fat ass loser finally wins in the end. He wins $1 million or he crushes it at Hell's Kitchen, or you know what I'm saying? Like, we cannot take our eyes off of the foibles of regular human beings, because we've learned over decades to distrust our celebrities. We know Hollywood is fake. We know that everything we're being shown and served on the screen that's coming from a production center of any sort, is manufactured. It's not real. It may be an imitation of reality, but we know deep inside that it's not real. We'll take the advice and we'll design our houses and we'll buy the products according to what, you know, HGTV says, or these fucking celebrities, or what we're going to do what these doctors say. But we know deep inside that it doesn't really apply to us, but because we want to fit in, we want to be on the right side, we want to be cool, we want to look rich, we'll do these things. But the one thing that draws people together ultimately is that need to watch that underdog succeed or fail, but more importantly, to fail. People love watching the failures of their fellow regular losers.
0: You know? I don't know why. Not act like there aren't videos of people like falling down skateboarding and hitting their nuts or whatever. That shit's hilarious.
1: If you extrapolate
0: that human instinct out far enough, like one direction could be Ow My Balls, that show on Idiocracy. Mm-hmm. But the other one, it just gets crueler and crueler and more manipulative. Yeah, so I see the entertainment angle, but I don't know. This gang stalking phenomenon to me seems so much darker than that, and in a spiritual sense. It is,
1: dude. I mean, have you ever heard of Red Rooms? Did you find out any information about Red Rooms in your researches for this?
0: Is that stuff? Like a Saw or something?
1: Sort of. Red Rooms are illicit websites on the dark web that can be accessed with cryptocurrency. So, you know, some of the clips that I've heard, you know, that I've put in my show, I've sent some to you, these guys talking about how their gang stalking experience, their whole life being monitored, being abused, that it's being live streamed, you know. So obviously it's live streamed to a certain source. It's not on YouTube and it's certainly not on MTV. These things are being live streamed on the dark web. And these are rooms. These are clubs. These are websites that you have to pay to get access to. And it's in these websites. And we've heard about the stories about, you know, hire a killer. You know,
0: I'm assuming when you say pay, you're talking not cheap either.
1: No, it's a lot of fucking money. It's thousands and thousands of dollars for access into these places. And you need a Tor browser to get onto them, first of all. And you have to be able to prove that you have a certain amount of Bitcoin. A lot of people take Ethereum. They prefer Ethereum or Monero because Monero, as far as I know, is not traceable. Bitcoin is traceable, as we know from Ross Ulbricht and everything else.
0: All right, guys, I got to end the show on an unrelated matter. Got to get out of here. And it's not because I'm going to check out a Red Room.
1: Oh, man.
0: I'm going to log off here and check this shit out. Sounds cool.
2: It's like shit. Well, at least let me and Dean keep going.
0: No, I'm kidding. Nice.
2: I found a link here. Kind of copying and pasting into the chat as we go. Some weird shit.
1: Are you serious, Chris? Do we gotta go? Do I gotta show up?
0: No, I was joking. I was acting like I was gonna go. I was acting like I was gonna go, like, log into a Red Room.
1: No, what I'm saying is that these things are real. Like, and of course, if you look it up on YouTube, you're gonna find a bunch of hokey shit that's gonna say it's not real or it's all crap or whatever. But these things are real, and you can't just find them with your regular browser. Even Brave, you need a Tor browser, and you need a lot of money, and you need to have that money in crypto. And when you get into these rooms, you can find snuff. You can find child pornography. You can buy drugs and guns. I mean, the whole Pirate Bay Ross Ulbricht shit, it was just the tip of a huge iceberg. The reason why gang stalking is so notoriously successful beyond the reasons I've already stated as far as the ultimate objective is data collection. The added bonus is suicide, self-harm, and incarceration and institutionalization. And the other part about it is it makes everyone look like they're fucking crazy. So we need more arms of the government to come in and step. We need more mental health. We need more housing. We need all more these things. We need all these institutions, more medications. We need more pharma. We need all these things. So all those things are bonuses. The ultimate objective is data. But the consequences of collecting all that data, obviously, is the simulation. But the market that evolves naturally out of that type of transactional life, out of that type of activity, is that is you have an audience of people who have already been there for decades. People that work in the black and gray markets, they operate undercover. They operate with cryptocurrency. They don't want to pay taxes. They're fucking awesome. Maybe regular people who are trying to buy banned books. Or that same person who's just trying to buy banned books likes to watch little kids get fucked to death. And there is a way to do that. There are access points for that. And unfortunately, the commodified Truman Show type of abuse that is broadcasted and live streamed all the time, 24/7, those sites are generally in red room type of locations on the dark web. And so people say, well, why would they do that? Well, that's why, because people want that the same way that they want banned books, the same way that they want stolen property, drugs, guns, child pornography, snuff films. They want to hire a hitman. They want to get out of paying taxes. They want to buy a fucking condo in Mexico for fucking drugs. That's why.
0: I don't take drugs. I fuck them.
2: Dean, can I ask you something real quick?
1: Of course.
2: Have you encountered anything recently, I guess along the lines of something like ElsaGate, where you see this sort of shit bleed into a platform like YouTube?
1: I never have. Yeah. I've never seen any of that.
2: Oh, gotcha.
1: Yeah. I've seen weird stuff. I mean, I see, okay, for one thing, I have a little one. Everyone knows I got a little one. And she, over the last year, had a little laptop that was given to her by her school so she could do distance learning. Yeah. And of course, the bulk of the distance learning is that the teacher says, watch this YouTube video. So there's like a, you know, obviously there's a whole spectrum of YouTube. You know, there's a YouTube that we like, and then there's black YouTube, and there's Hotep YouTube, and there's anarchist YouTube, and then there's kid YouTube. The kid YouTube is fucking weird. I mean, I've looked over her shoulder as she's watching some of her videos. And the videos that she watches are silly and they're ridiculous, but they're not cartoons, you know. They're live action little shows. They're mysteries, you know, and the actors and the producers of the shows are in the shows. And they're like, you know, late teens, early 20s. Honestly, very attractive looking men and women. And there's a lot of interesting nuance, I will just say. There's a lot of things that I could easily take if I didn't know better, I would say, oh my God, that's symbolic, that's sexually, revealing, that's pointing towards a certain type of sexualization. But I know that that's really not the case, but I'm just saying that there is stuff on kids' YouTube that if you have a discerning eye, you could pick apart all day long. But it just depends on how discerning you want to be, you know. I just, for me, the things that I've seen on my kids' YouTube that I don't think is very cool, I also don't think it's very bad either. And I just, maybe I'm not doing enough, but I just tell her like, hey, you know, just remember, none of that shit is real. And all of those follows and likes and subscribers, those are all fake.
2: Yeah.
1: You know, so yeah. That's, I mean, maybe I could be doing more, but honestly, no, I've never seen or experienced anything like coded language that I can identify. I'm not saying it's not there. I haven't been able to identify it because I do kind of tend to avoid this particular subject because it's really, really, really dark and it tends to haunt me.
2: Yeah, it's, there's no healthy way or healthy approach, I guess. And I've only ever done a cursory look at the ElsaGate stuff specifically. I mean, it's It was everything that everybody else was talking about, said it was, you know?
1: Mm-hmm.
2: Well, you know, that funny enough, not to take it too far back, but when we're talking about that, the game movie with, who was that? Sean Penn or whoever?
1: Yeah, Michael Douglas.
2: You know the name of the first meme I think I ever, like, really got sucked in by was The Game, where are you familiar with this? Where the only rule of the game is if you think about the game, you got to announce, I lost the game.
1: No, I have no idea what you're talking about.
2: Oh, okay. I'll send you some stuff later. It was this whole initiation process when I was in community college. I've seen it all over the web. Maybe not so much in the past 10 years or so, but at the time it was really popular. And it was just like, okay, well, the only way that you can play the game is to be told the rules of the game. And I think the allegedly one way that you could end it is... the Queen of England had to come out on a broadcast and announce that the game was over. But the only reason I bring that up, just this whole concept of mind viruses infecting people and transmitting itself, or memes even.
1: Yeah, I mean, that's when you think about the weird meme of, I don't know, so this last summer I read a book called The King in Orange by John Michael Greer, and he's like this weird kind of druid mystic guy, interesting, but he wrote this book about the phenomenon of the Trump presidency and the magic that was played out during that thing, and the memetics, the real memetics,
2: yeah,
1: using memes and really just
2: cult of strange
1: magical probability, yeah, of the Keck warrior underclass that ended up being lurking around on such derelict type of websites as 4chan. But yet, as derelict and underclass as they were, that underdog victory story that we love so much, the memetics and the magic that happened through intention, whether it was serious intention or not, there was still intention and creation of these memes. And those memes ended up just breaking through the consciousness and literally changing the course of reality, like forever, historically. It's very interesting, very powerful. And so if you think about memetics and the narrative and what is being served to people on servers through media and screens.
2: The television.
1: And the television, the television or whatever. But then you have that, and then you listen to people like Dr. James Giordano from DARPA and the Department of Defense talking about doing exactly that. To figure out how people tick and talk, and if they can figure out and get to know you and how you tick and talk, then they can get you to tick the way that they want you to. You know, I mean, that's not just a YouTuber guy talking about how smart he is because he developed a fucking cryptocurrency, some weird coin. This is like a multi-billionaire Department of Defense, DARPA, bioethicist, bioengineer explaining, you know, to a military class that this is where we're going. This is what we've already been doing. And now we're going to bring it out to the surface. I mean, that's some pretty scary shit.
0: Is this the same James Giordano guy that I think you brought him John a clip Michael of him Greer? The first time we ever did a podcast together?
1: Yeah. Yeah. It could be. Yeah. Dr. James Giordano. If you want to play one of those clips, man, I'm into it.
0: I just have one with his name in it. Is that the one?
1: Yeah. It might be like three or four little clips together. But anyway, these clips is this guy, Dr. James Giordano, calls himself a bioethicist. He's a bioengineer and he works for the Department of Defense, Pentagon, DARPA, and he's addressing a class at West Point and trying to basically break down and describe how through memetics and through control of the narrative and through genetic neural engineering and monitoring, how the 21st century battlefield is literally going to be the human brain, and that any sort of contact, foreign or domestic, is ultimately going to be no contact. It's going to be a contact, touch-free assault on people's minds by steering people socially into an engineered and manufactured outcome that has already been established. It's frightening shit, but he's a genius. He's a genius, but he's also a complete madman. I don't know. Okay, yeah, roll the clip and I'll shut the fuck up.
14: Probably the one that you've heard about most recently, most contemporarily in the literature, is the possibility to use some form of directed energy to affect physiology peripherally and also to affect the physiology and health of the brain.
1: Havana syndrome.
14: What we're here to talk about today is the fact that the brain is and will be the 21st century battlescape in many ways. End of story.
2: Holy shit. That's the one thing that's been
15: in
2: the back of my mind.
15: We're not looking into the brain to try to determine what's normal or abnormal, what's involved in a disease process, or perhaps even what's involved in wellness processes to make us better. We then target those things and then harness these tools to be able to then affect the brain, which is sort of a politically correct way of saying control and manipulate certain brain functions. And, of course, those brains exist in people and animals, and the larger implication is dealing with things like brain control and mind control.
14: It's not just a question of trying to figure out what makes the brain tick and the way it's built. It's can we get in there to affect the ticking and talking, and by affecting the way that brain is built and the way it functions, influence in ways that are kinetic and non-kinetic the attitudes, beliefs, thoughts, emotions, activities, and relative vulnerabilities and predispositions of those individuals for whom both we are responsible in terms of our own forces, perhaps to make them better, more insulated against injury, operationally protected and enhanced, and those who may threaten us. To do that, we need to intervene. So the other dimension of these neurotechnologies are interventional neurotechnologies. Think about this. If I know what makes you tick as an individual, and I'm then able to generate patterns of how you as an individual relate to, are similar to, or different from other individuals, I may be able to then generate information that allows me to interact with you on ways that are more meaningful to our level of interaction. In other words, the more I know about what makes you tick, the more my interactions can be geared with you to make you tick the way I want you to. The way I want you to.
0: This guy is no slouch, as Dvorak would say. I'm looking at his bio.
1: Yeah.
0: Georgetown University, chief of the Neuroethics Studies Program, scholar in residence, leads the subprogram in military medical ethics, co-director of the Neil Pellegrino Program, brain science, global health law and policy at the Pellegrino Center for Clinical Bioethics. It goes on and on and on and on and on.
1: On and on and on. The dude's got quite the pedigree. You know, he is basically saying exactly that they are looking to expand the targeting of neural pathways to people in order to modulate and modify how people interact with each other as better to advance their agenda, whatever their objective is. It might be to control, pacify, or aggravate populations. I mean, he talks about it in a few other clips I have. It's not just individuals, it's entire populations, right? And so if you're thinking about neural, you know, remote neural monitoring, someone with a fucking VR headset who's being paid by some FBI asshole to gang stalk you from across the block, that's one thing. That's a single targeted individual. But if you have a whole group of people that are in the streets protesting the, say, let's just say, I don't know, the death of George Floyd, and you have massive populations talking about thousands of people in the street, and then above them, which has been proven to be true, is FBI planes circling and circling just a single tiny little 3 or 5 square mile area. What do you think those FBI guys are doing? You know, just flying, just practicing, you know, they're not just practicing their flight circling. They're literally using devices, probably Stingray devices, which have intermediary capabilities to scrape data from every single one of those phones. And then it helps them even further if every one of those assholes, as we saw last summer, has their phone out filming every single moment of every single activity that they're doing.
0: That's a big part of it.
1: Yeah, and all of that data is being uploaded onto the intermediary devices, the Stingrays, and then put onto those cell towers. So yeah, their live streams are going through. Their text messages and phone calls are all going through. Everything looks fine. It's just all being passed through and collected in this other intermediary. And we know that Stingray technology goes both ways. They're not just sucking data. They can also put data in. And if they can broadcast data out to your devices and knowing that you have a you have a bioresonant frequency, which Dr. Giordano talks about extensively in that talk, that you can modulate and synthesize that bioresonant frequency to every single living thing on Earth, human and animals. You can control what happens inside their brain.
0: You just triggered me with something. You said, what was that? It's like basically everybody's cell phone is like the eyeballs of the data set or whatever. But it made me think there's this, you know, like I said, I was watching hours of targeted individuals on YouTube, and this one black chick that is like, she's like super Christian and is like all like the gang stalking thing is it's spiritual warfare in her mind. And I'm not sure she's wrong in a lot of senses, but she, the phrase she kept using is like every human being, our eyes are God's cameras. And so everything we see is recorded to God or something. Like she went on this whole long, I'm butchering what she said, but, can I detour for 1 second? Because I just remembered that clip you sent me.
1: For sure, man.
0: The Kanye one.
1: Oh yeah. Okay. Yeah. Let's hear that. Because I got to back that up.
0: Yeah. There's a crank this down. It's blasting. Here we go.
16: The algorithm. You know what I'm saying? The 808. The 808 exists in the lowest chakra of your body. The majority of content that's related to the 808 is killer or sexual content. The original 808s was even off pitch. So that meant it's an actual sound in a track that you don't realize is there that is up your entire frequency. And now today, every time I hear a car coming out, it's 808. But if you think about African music and hip hop and movies, breakdance too, it was light.
17: The percussion.
16: It was upbeat.
0: Now, just to bring it to current events, what are the chances that the music, I mean, I've heard it was Drake coming on stage, maybe, but at that Travis Scott concert.
1: Oh, I'm ready for this. I'm ready for this. I have a clip for you for this. Okay, tell me.
0: What are the chances that there was some kind of tone in the music that caused the chaos in the crowd and caused the violence and caused the stampeding? Like, what if that was intentionally embedded in the frequency of the sounds?
1: Right. Okay. Yes, I am leaning in that direction. Play the bonus clip I sent you, the SGT Acoustic Weapons. If you can play that, if you can find that one.
0: Yeah.
18: He saw what was going on, and people in the crowd who survived say the whole thing felt demonic. What's your take on what happened at Astroworld?
19: Terrible tragedy. And I think it's increasingly evidencing the cartel that is manipulating society, the whole vaccination and intoxication. And I think that the issue comes down to, was this a frequency-based acoustic weaponry type of an event whereby was a 741 frequency, which causes terrible dissonance in the human body, was that what was being perceived by the many concert people? We've had a number of people over the last a couple months, actually, reporting that after they took the Moderna vaccination and Pfizer vaccines that have what is called a spike protein.
0: Just to pause it right there and insert a factoid. The flyers I saw were full proof of vaccination, fully vaccination required at Astroworld. So everybody there was vaccinated, except the people that broke down the gate.
1: There's a lot of people that broke in illegally. Yeah, high chance. I'm saying north of 75%, definitely.
0: Yeah, for sure. There was way too many people there, which was another factor, because Travis Scott was, even though he deleted the tweets, there was a couple tweets encouraging people to break in and get past security.
1: Yeah, weird, right?
0: Yeah.
19: But after they took the Moderna vaccination and Pfizer vaccines that have what is called a spike protein associated with it, which is a toxin. And it has a hydrogel delivery device that is a nano bioelectronic device that has been developed at MIT and at Harvard at labs financed by DARPA, the Defense Advanced Research Programs Agency, military, to literally deliver what's called the brain cloud connection and to make data mining, everything that's going on in your body, available in real time to people on the other side of the web or the dark web. So that this is the frequency. It's all done by frequency. You have to understand, spirit is energy. Energy is basically electrons. All energy throughout the entire universe is electrons. And electrons spin and spiral at certain frequencies. So if you know the frequencies that are going to cause either dissonance or harmony and get those electrons in your body spinning optimally, healthfully, versus damagingly, then you have a weapon. You have an acoustic weapon. And I suspect strongly, because of the advances in this field, that the likelihood is high that this was an experiment.
17: Mm. That doesn't sound too good.
2: Nice.
1: Right. So
2: he almost makes those spike proteins sound like antennas.
1: Well, yeah, I think that they are. That video was from today. That's SGT report, which I don't always, you know, those guys are real like super Christians, and that's fine. Everyone love whatever they want. But that
0: there's a couple
1: cool
0: shows on the Know Agenda stream that I really enjoy that are all in on the Christian stuff. Revelation News Radio, I think, is one, and then.
1: It's all good, man. It's all good.
0: There's
1: I
0: one
1: love
0: that's like a complete No Agenda clone, Canary Cry, which is literally just literally No Agenda for Christians. They took the entire format, but it's
1: pretty
0: a
1: cool.
0: Carbon copy. But I like both those shows because, I mean, yeah, the Book of Revelations angle on a lot of this stuff is not far off base, I don't think.
1: Right. So, I mean, but did you hear what that guy said, dude? I mean, he's talking about subharmonic frequencies being modulated and manipulated. I think he also mentioned the results of which being available for people on the other side of the fence on the dark web. So there you have a potential red room commodification, some sort of, I mean, obviously what's going on with the electronic harassment and the manipulation of frequencies to get people to have a reaction, a physical, visceral reaction. Mm-hmm. That result is valuable. However it is evaluated and marketed and commodified is almost beside the point. Just the fact alone that it is valuable. And so what is the value of it? Like, I think, as I already stated, the ultimate value is to collect the data to create the simulation. But the other consequences of that is that it has value in other type of markets, other type of areas. But
0: look at it from the population control angle. If that was a trial run and they can roll that out on a nationwide or worldwide scale, I mean, they can make people freak out.
1: Yeah.
0: I mean, that could be a lot of what we see with the riots in, you know, Seattle, Portland, all over.
1: Well, yeah. That's part of it. Another angle of it too is a community oriented policing services, COPS 2.0. And we know that there are a lot of these peoples that were asked the world, the performers like Drake and I know for sure Drake, but I'm not sure who else. But there's a huge push to get away from gatherings of any sort. And we know this already through the social distancing and the fear of the other, the hostile other, the unknown paranoid other, through the coronavirus thing. So I think a lot of these things. Okay. So just don't
0: forget
1: too that.
0: Sorry, Sharky in the chat put the brown note in, which is like the note that makes you crap yourself in music.
1: Totally. Yeah. Brown note.
0: Yeah.
1: For sure. Well, I think, yeah, I mean,
0: that's part of it.
1: Brown note on acid. But don't forget too that just a few days before the Travis Scott event, there was a huge thing that happened in Arizona with the Slipknot show. Did you guys know about that?
2: I haven't heard this. What happened?
1: People, Slipknot, this horrible garbage band that it is, people love it, I guess. I don't. But it doesn't matter. It's still a musical act, and they drew thousands of people into their show. And somehow, for some reason, some weird way, people in the crowd started a fire. And then that fire built. And somehow, some weird way, there was lots of burnable, flammable material that people had access to that they ended up building this gigantic, massive Antifa-style fucking funeral pyre in the middle of the crowd. And Slipknot stopped the show, and they quit the show. They said, it's over. go home. We're getting off stage. It's done. All right. So that was like less than a week before.
0: How far into the show did they stop? I wonder.
1: I'm not sure, but it was enough that there was enough of a threat that the band decided that they were going to call, you know, pull the plug.
2: Mm-hmm. Man, this is really kind of freaky because I'm still in a bunch of feedback groups for stagehand shit, and I haven't seen anything about this. I mean, we're talking at least six different groups.
0: There's a good chance it just got completely overshadowed by conversation with the Travis Scott stuff.
1: Yeah, for sure. I mean, it's a big, huge chum dose of the week. You know, it's the

0: of these acts, that a lot of these things are manufactured. A lot of these things are potentially created, maybe through the same type of manipulation that we've been talking about so far, to get people away from these large groups, to get people out from the gathering, to go to venues, to go to places. And because we know that there's this whole metaverse now, and imagine that these bands like Drake or fucking Bruce Springsteen or fucking or whoever, fucking whatever is trendy right now, saying that, you know what, we're not going to play these shows. We can't play red states because they're Republican, or the threat of COVID is such that we're not going to go, or God, Travis Scott changed the game. So now we're only going to have our shows on the metaverse.
1: He was a trendsetter.
0: Exclusive tickets only. Yeah.
1: You went to a concert and nobody died. Pfft, lame pussy.
0: Boring.
1: Boring.
0: Yeah. And so, yeah. And I mean, I've been to so many fucking metal shows in my life. Like, I don't go to Slayer. I don't listen to Metallica. I listen to like some really, I'm not saying it's so brutal, but like the kind of metal that I like and the shows that I've been to in my life are so wicked evil. People talking about Travis Scott's show, like it was this big. No, dude.
1: Like what?
0: No.
1: Give me a band name.
0: Well, okay, Sun.
1: What about Ghost BC?
0: No, Ghost BC is show. It's all show. It's theater.
2: It's Scooby-Doo Satanism.
0: It's super Scooby-Doo Satanism. Yeah, that's great. It's theater. It's all show. The kind of shows that I went to, I'm just trying to draw a comparison.
1: Sound drop.
0: Okay, because people were talking about, oh, you gotta fucking prepare yourself and your life and body for a Travis Scott show, right? Because it's always a rager. Dude. Okay, so yeah, hear me out. People talking about you gotta prepare your mind and body for a Travis Scott show because it's a fucking rager. It's always so heavy. Shit always goes down. It's always such a rager, right? Rager.
1: That
0: rager
1: was the word. Who are people saying this?
0: These are the people that are talking about it. People on fucking TikTok, people fucking talking about
1: people
0: on TikTok.
1: There we go,
0: people
1: on fucking TikTok. All right, that's all I need
0: to know. People on TikTok are no better, no worse, no better than fucking people on Twitter, man. It's the same shit stream of information or whatever. The point is that that is the culture. That is the assumed and served up environment and atmosphere of this particular act. It's Travis Scott. It's a rager. It's hardcore. It's intense. You got to be ready for this stuff, right? Okay, so I heard all this shit. I heard about the incident. I heard about all the chaos. And I'm like, all right, well, I got to listen to this guy's music to hear what it sounds like. And it's trap.
1: It's terrible.
0: And I'm like, what the fuck, dude? Like, I know about a little bit about trap, and it's fucking super down. Trap music, generally, the type of substances is Szerp, the drank. And it's Xanax, and it's heroin, and it's fentanyl. And I'm like, I don't know how people can get raged out on drank and fentanyl and Xanax. Like, it doesn't fucking happen, man.
1: It's the frequency of the music. Let me crack
0: it's
1: this one out real quick.
0: It's the frequency of the music.
3: The program drums, programming, like what I talked about, the hi-hat, the 808 that usually hits inside of the lowest chakra, which is your sex chakra. And then you have all the information that one of God's favorite angels that was in charge of music came down and started putting messages in it. You know, the devil is also the angel of music, and that his rib cage is shaped like a harp. So that 808 that a lot of our music is, and then they put over, I'ma fuck your bitch, I'ma kill you. And that's that frequency that's rolling. And then, oh, here, pop this medication while you pop some mollies, pop some blah, blah. And that is the standard culture right now of music. That is what.
1: Yeah. Yeah. Yeah.
0: That's it. Yeah.
2: Now, are y'all familiar, or did y'all know that Travis Scott actually did a Fortnite concert last year?
1: I was talking with somebody about this the other night. Yeah, I actually.
0: It's all a nudge into that meta. Into that meta thing.
1: There was a month period that I'm not proud of where I was wanting to play PUBG and everybody else was all in on Fortnite and they're like, nobody wants to play PUBG, man. Just come play Fortnite with us. I was like, fuck, I guess I download Fortnite. And that happened to be during like the 1 month period of time where I had Fortnite downloaded. So I saw that concert live, so to speak, in Fortnite.
2: Gotcha.
1: Not proud and also of it, but Dean, it's a true story.
2: To add to your collection What's of that? Stories about, edging people away from mass gathering concerts, there was a stage collapse, a portion of a stage. I think it was like the stage left wing,

0: and an outdoor festival collapsed in Miami, Florida earlier this year, only a couple of months ago, maybe three months.
1: I didn't hear about
2: this. Yeah, I didn't hear about that, but I did. I mean, that stuff happens. I mean, and another weird thing. I mean, so that same SGD report, these guys go on and on and on about the Eagles of Death Metal shooting that happened in Paris about, you know, was it like 5 years ago, maybe 6 years ago? And these guys on SGD report, bless their hearts, they're so uninformed in some aspects. They're like, wasn't that like a death metal band? Yeah, that was a death metal band. I'm like, no, dude, they're called the Eagles of Death Metal because it's a rock band. Like, it's the Foo Fighters, essentially, you know? But they don't get it. But I mean, still, but so those things happen. And I'm not saying that all these things are dialed into some predictive kind of false flags. I don't think that these things are false flags, but I do not necessarily fall in board with like the Travis Scott show was such a rager that people collapsed. I've been to some brutal shows that were actually real rituals, like people talking about the Travis Scott show being this demonic child, you know, sacrificial ritual. I mean,
1: there was some
2: ritual.
1: Weird imagery there, but that's par for the course with a lot of these types of concerts.
2: For sure, Chris. And the synchronicities that have stacked and triple stacked upon themselves, the synchronicities of all of this symbolism and all the weird shit is profound. And I'm not saying that it's not real and that there wasn't some sort of ritual play going on. I think that is entirely possible. But when it comes to like intentional magical actions and rituals entrenched in a musical performance or masqueraded as such, I've been to those, many of those, and it was intentional magic, intentional frequency manipulation and harmonics that
1: dark
2: were
1: or light?
2: Super dark.
1: No.
2: Dark, super dark. And
1: yeah, that's not my
2: you know
1: scene,
2: what?
1: Man.
2: No one died. No one went into it thinking that it was something otherwise. That's the thing too. Everyone, and I'm not saying that these are like secret gatherings. These are just bands that tour. It just happens that the kind of art that they make is magic, and the kind of work that they do and their shows are live, active engagements in ritual. Everyone that I know of that goes to these shows know that. But they're not evil and they're not wicked and they're not going to take lives, but they are definitely manipulating and modulating frequencies and tones to invoke energy and manipulate and transmit energy. And for me, it's always been a super positive thing. But I mean, I would be lying if I said there wasn't a few times at a couple of these shows that by the end of the show, when the lights come up, most of the crowd is on the ground, like pummeled in a fetal position, recovering from the assault. Happy to do it, but
1: so you're just talking
2: still,
1: about a
2: like,
1: super ridiculously crazy mosh pit?
2: No, I'm talking about super ridiculously heavy sound. No moshing at all. In fact, very little vocals. Just really intense modulation and frequency and tones of guitars, feedbacks, and drums.
0: I'm looking at the Book of Knowledge, utilizing like tunings as low as
1: hell.
0: Dropped A. Jesus.
1: Say that again.
2: So dude. Good, dude.
0: I'm going to check that out.
2: So check out this band called Sun, S-U-N-N. Yeah. And sometimes they spell it Sun O with like three parentheses behind the O. Always pronounced
1: what you're
2: it
1: describing sounds like a nightmare.
2: Dude, it's so good.
1: I'm hard pass.
2: I'm telling you, Chris.
1: I'll listen
2: would
1: from
2: have
1: the comfort of my own home
2: like
1: with
2: it.
1: The volume not blasting.
2: Dude, no, it's like full headphones. If you're going to listen to it at home, like, I mean, it's nothing like a live
1: from
2: show.
1: Oregon.
2: But yeah, so if you just, it's headphones, full volume, and it's a trembling experience. Like, I got a few of their records. I just got my record player fixed. So I've been playing some of their vinyl, and it's something you have to like, move the animals downstairs, and anything that's fragile should be taped down or removed because you have to have it so loud that
1: what
2: like
1: is the
2: woodwork shakes, you know?
1: What's the end goal? What's like what emotion and mind state are you seeking to achieve when you listen to Sun with two N's?
2: I don't seek to achieve anything. I just let whatever that creation is pass through me. And the thing about it is it has the appearance, and I mean, it is presented and it appears as something very, very dark and very malevolent. But in my experience and my relationship with that band and with that particular sound, it is actually the complete and diametric opposite. It is beautiful, unbound, untethered energy and life. So I don't know. And I secretly think that that is the intention. And there's a lot of metalheads that I know that think that listen to Sun because it's so, so brutal, dude. It's so brutal. And it sounds horrifying. You would probably hate it, honestly. I think you'd probably hate it.
1: I don't even like, I'm at the point where I used to only listen to metal. I'm at the point where I don't even like metal pretty much at all anymore.
2: Well, yeah, you definitely would hate it. It would probably be something terrifying to you.
1: Yeah.
3: I know I'm evil, but I try to be good, and I hope God forgives me.
2: But I think it's really, really good. And it's like, it's nothing. It's like nothing else in the world. But that's just one band. But there's other bands too that I've seen that are, you know, black metal, Northern European black metal bands.
1: Black metal, Caucasian metal.
2: Black metal. Like the, what they would want to call, like they present themselves as satanic. And I just think that is such a misuse of the word. I just think the word Satan is just kind of a, it's just a big catch-all bag for anything edgy anymore. You know, I think ultimately I think that it's subterfuge.
0: For cheap shocks and even cheaper thrills.
2: Yeah, well, it sells records, man. It sells tickets. It gets merch. People want to stand out. They want to be feared. They want to be seen. And so they get a big pentagram tattoo, yeah. You know, or they get a shirt that has a big giant pentagram or an upside down cross on it because they want to say, yeah, I hate whatever, and I'm in opposition, and I stand for this. Like, I'm in this club.
0: We're it's about just, Marilyn Manson just, ripping.
2: It's just ridiculous.
1: Dude. Well, speaking of Marilyn Manson. Another episode about, like, Faustian bargains in the music industry and selling your soul and all that. And I think, yeah, that's why, like, Katy Perry and people like that said point blank, like, I sold my soul to the devil. It's just like, oh, this is just the trendy thing to say.
2: Yeah, it is. I think it is, honestly. And I think it just adds... It just gives so much, honestly, it gives so much fat and meat to the so-called truther movement to chew on. It's just subterfuge. It's complete and total obfuscation. It's distraction. And I think it's just sad because I don't fall for any of it, you know. But speaking of Marilyn Manson and Kanye, did you see that Marilyn Manson, Kanye, Justin Bieber group prayer thing, Chris?
1: No.
2: You gotta look that shit up, dude.
0: I want to say Hog Story brought this. Fletcher was talking about it, but I haven't.
1: You know what? Yeah,
0: I haven't looked up.
1: I think dude, I did. I heard about it, but I don't know.
2: Talk about a ritual. Yeah,
0: Manson, yeah. Kanye, and who's the other one? Bieber Manson,
2: and Justin Bieber, all wearing white robes,
1: and it was actually all of them together.
2: Yes, Biebs was doing the talking,
1: and. Kanye, of all people, associating with them is kind of...
2: Well, Kanye and Marilyn Manson are homies now, apparently.
1: No shit. Is Manson dude, yeah, we're, into we're, Jesus now,
2: we're,
1: too?
2: We're so off track of gang stalking now, but it's all good. that's the whole thing. It's hard to say what Marilyn's into. I mean, it's hard to say, because they used to be... I mean, they used to talk shit about each other. I mean, fucking...
1: Oh, shit. You know what I'm... Okay, hang on a second. Marilyn Manson?
0: Yeah.
1: Holy God, dude. The whole time in my mind, I was picturing Charles Manson, and I was like, I thought he was dead, but I guess not. I was just imagining him with, like, the fucking swastika on his forehead hanging out with Justin Bieber and Kanye, and I'm like, what the fuck?
2: If anyone could, it would be him.
1: It's late. Yeah. Wow. That makes a lot more sense now. That's why I was like, what the fuck?
0: I want to make a quick comment about just the how Dean stated we've gotten so far off the rails. There's just something about gang stalking. It touches so much. I've never seen anything that just like, it's hard to, I guess, verbalize, but it's got a through line with almost everything, it feels like. And it might just be.
1: Well, especially when, like, I think all three of us in one way or another have been affected by it, which most topics we cover, I don't think that's the case.
2: Listen, man, I think every single person on Earth, for the most part, is affected by it. And I think that it is sweeping nations, literally sweeping them and spraying them. I think that's behind a lot of the, I think the chemtrails and the spraying of people. I think a lot of that has to do with spraying down, like dust, like they call it cosmic dust, space dust.
1: Nanoparticles like that can These get in your body and help,
2: particles.
1: Help transmit the...
2: Yes. Well, they can bond together and form larger Voltron-type mechanisms within our own bodies. Just the fact that we're bioresonant frequency sources alone, all right? Just the fact that we have our own magnetic fields as human beings, as living beings on Earth with its own magnetic field, working in conjunction in relation to some degree, healthy, positive, negative, whatever, with the sun and solar flares and the histories of solar flares, solar minimums and solar maximums, and the flaring and the about every 110 years or so, there's a solar minimum, solar maximum kind of switch off. And then within that, there's solar storms. And in the solar storms, historically, every 100 or so years, there's some sort of strange event that usually involves some sort of virus, some sort of biological bacterium, some sort of biological thing that then changes humans for a little bit. And then that in itself also has like another 11-year cycle. I just think that these things are already there. And I think that a lot of these psychopathic overcontroller type of organizations are not trying to kill everybody. I just think they're trying to stay ahead of this type of sky clock, you know? And if they can use technology to get people to act a certain way, go a certain direction, live a certain way, fight each other, love each other, fuck, kill, you know, whatever, I think that they'll do that, you know? I just think that everyone is being affected by gang stalking all the time, now more than ever. And it's not all chemtrails and spraying. But what I do know for a fucking fact, which has even been revealed by the holiest of holies, NPR, was that over every single one of these cities last year that was in riots and civil unrest, there were FBI spy planes just hovering over them. What are they doing?
1: Yeah, I was caught up in that. My brain immediately goes to the, some would say far-fetched, but I just like the idea that maybe they're not there to observe the riots. Maybe they're causing the riots by broadcasting like negative frequencies to people's brains.
2: I think that is absolutely what's happening. If you saw, we saw all those videos, dude. We saw all these videos of people night and day, daylight, nighttime, doesn't matter, who were losing their entire body in the throes of agony and ecstasy, playing out the role of this warrior in this larger street theater. All of those things is gang stalking. All those things are manipulation. You know, like they think that they're, and they are literally willing to fight, kill, burn for justice, right? Did they have those same thoughts a year ago? Did they have those same thoughts even earlier that day? Are there even their own thoughts? You know?
0: And I was there firsthand, and I do agree. I think a lot of that is just driven by people beaming into their heads, pushing it.
1: It's the startling implication of that is, and it goes back to all the school shooting shit, is if they target all that energy at one person, that they could theoretically make them do whatever they want.
2: Mm-hmm. Yeah. Drive a car.
1: Talk about playing God. I mean, that's literally taking away free will.
2: Yeah, so that's taking away your whole God thing. That's supplanting spirituality with something human, something maybe not human. I mean, I guess the other question too is like, what is the source of the nanotechnology? How is it possible to have such innovative intelligence in a tiny little piece of robotic that you can't even see? How does that happen? You know, how did we go from being able to have a phone the size of a shoe attached to a cord on the wall to in 20 years we have these tiny little, you know, Zoolander microphones? You know, and then 10 years, 20 years after that, we have nano technology.
1: Yeah, it's not human. It's not human technology. It came from somewhere.
2: Yeah.
1: I think it's the Clockwork Elves. Well, the Clockwork Elves take you to their boss, and then the boss tells you to sacrifice 10 kids, and then you get the blueprints. I don't know.
2: Right.
1: That's what the Nazis were doing. And the Nazis had the best technology of their era. They were building fucking UFOs, bro.
2: I know, dude. I know. Okay, so if that was happening almost 70 fucking years ago, and you're broke, you know, that's what pisses me off. It's like, okay, Nazis were building the bell, and we have nano dust, and we can control entire populations. We can start, stop, and make empires with the flick of a switch, and you're broke.
1: And you just made a perfect through line from the telephone to the bell. Because of Alexander Graham Bell, the telephone guy.
2: Totally. Yeah. Well, you know what I'm talking about, Dirk Locken. Yeah, but the point is, what I'm trying to say is, like, all this advancement, all this shit, never mind the fucking trillions of dollars, the double-digit trillions of dollars just printed out of thin air, out of a fart in the ass of the man, of all of us and our future debt over the last 24 months. Never mind all that. You're broke. You need to get a second job. I mean, what the fuck, dude?
1: Yep, I got two right now. Is this a good, is this a good time for the spiritual manipulation clip before we get off that topic?
2: Yeah, hold on. I mean, if you'll forgive me, if you'll excuse me for just 2 minutes, I have to piss like you wouldn't believe. I don't expect you to believe me. It's fantastic.
1: That's cool. We can take a smoke break.
0: Piss yourself on the air, man. We'll all piss ourselves on the air.
1: I wore a diaper. I don't know about you guys.
0: We are in this to get her.
1: I'll put on that little song intermission thing I had, and then we'll come back. We'll get through these clips, and we'll wrap this bitch up. And I think Boober, you're right. This might require a part two at some point because there's just so much here.
2: Right. Yeah, I mean, if you want, I have another couple minutes of a clip. I got that gang stalking Brian Coffrin if you want to play that. But it's also a little redundant because there's some Vice stuff on there as well. But just knock yourself out. Do whatever you want to do.
1: Do you want me to play a clip while you're gone?
2: Yeah, why not, man? Yeah, it's better than some stupid ass music.
1: All right, cool. Good. I just figured you might have commentary on it. All right, here we go. Brian Coffrin.
4: There's a bioresonance to every individual, just like our fingerprint. Every person has an individual DNA, a different bioresonance. And so the original Stockland patent is on my website, where Stockland was able to go voice to skull with pulse transmissions in 1992. And then after the rest of the development went black ops. We don't really know what happened after that. We knew we could put voices in group people's heads. What they did, and I know from the Russian translation, from Cheryl Welch, from reading all her translated psychotronic stuff from Russia, that they figured out how to biocode these microwaves so that it can attack specific individuals.
5: Once they have your DNA, they take the DNA and they put your DNA code in a supercomputer. And in that supercomputer, they run algorithms that biocode electromagnetic transmissions so they bioresonate with your body. Once they've done that, they can transmit that from satellites or cell towers or aircraft or any number of ways, and that signal will only affect you.
6: Mm-hmm. Yeah, like it's the cell phone towers and everything else as well.
5: Well, the towers are the Matrix. You know the movie The Matrix? As an example, if I go into a city location and I'm testing an environment, I can see probably anywhere from 30 to 60 Wi-Fi access points. So that means that you're saturated in microwave. That's all 2.4 gigahertz, microwave transmissions with 60 transmission access points that are sending and receiving.
7: The way the technology works, the voice to skull, is to tap into the resonant frequency of the DNA of the individual, the targeted individual. And this allows total mind, spirit, and body control over the individual by those who are running this program. Since I saw on a daily basis how intimately involved in this program of Voice to Skull social engineering and gang stalking my private security company was, I couldn't help but notice that our client, one of the largest corporations in America and indeed the world, just happened to have a massive database of DNA on its property. A DNA database that stores the DNA of millions of Americans. Their emotions, their thoughts, their minds, their heartbeat, their muscle movements, their dreams, their thoughts. Everything they see and everything they hear is all recorded and manipulated by this technology. And all of this is made possible by the people running this program, utilizing the technology to tap into the resonant frequency of the individual's DNA.
8: The supercomputer begins to monitor all electromagnetic activity of the victim's brain by way of this bidirectional stream of energy. Mm-hmm. And it begins to monitor and download all that information back into its database. The system, the supercomputers are designed to clone, to download one's entire persona and psyche back into its database. They're using two interfaces, like we said, the brain-to-computer interface. That's the supercomputer. The sophisticated and advanced exascale system downloads all of your, you know, all electromagnetic activity, all these synaptic responses, the electromagnetic emissions of the victim's brain is downloaded at speed of light. Energy travels at speed of light, so they can download, upload at speed of light.
9: Sure.
8: Back into a database as they build, as the supercomputer is programmed to build using various software programs, a cognitive model of your brain.
10: They are literally just seeing what it's like for someone to eat a sandwich, what it's like, the emotional response and the brain activity when someone is insulted, when someone gets love, when someone interacts with someone, all of these different aspects of the human experience, so that my original thought was that they are using it to be able to program the technology itself.
2: That's the data. That's the data scraping.
8: So you're dealing with a system of remote neural networks. That's what's targeting you, okay? Remote neural networks, okay, with a will, intellect, and emotion of their own. The system, the RM supercomputer that's targeting you, okay, that uses one of these three relay stations, the mm-hmm. tower, satellite, or mobile platform, it mm-hmm. actually locks on to your emotional state. Mm-hmm. Once the cognitive model, this generic model, is built, it begins to lock on to your emotional state. Okay, and then it begins to not just to monitor, but to manipulate that emotional state. They need to map out all seven vectors of the emotional state of the victim in order to create this cognitive model, this reverse engineered will, intellect, and emotion. That's your human soul, by the way. Okay, the human soul is the will, intellect, and emotion of the victim. They figured out what to do with the human body. The five senses, they can pretty much achieve whatever they want mm-hmm. by manipulation of the human anatomy with mind control technology. Now they're going after the soul, the will, intellect, and emotion.
7: The true way that this technology works is that a complete DNA profile is obtained from the target, from the individual, the targeted individual. And then this information, the DNA of the individual, is used to determine the resonant frequency of the DNA itself. The resonant frequency is then used to fine-tune the technology, the radio frequency signals, the microwave auditory effect, and all of the other aspects of the technology to tune it perfectly to the resonant frequency of the targeted individual's DNA. And they can read your thoughts verbatim as they occur within your own mind.
11: It's confusing to humans trying to understand gang stalking. Why would they do this to me? Why would they do these weird, petty little things that, you know, may even just irritate me at some moment? If you were to ask me what gang stalking is, it's a way to slowly kill people using their own decisions.
2: Indeed, that's what it is. That's the resonant frequency. That's how they can always be there all the time. That's the value of all of the data, all of the data, the little stupid things from like the guy said, like eating a sandwich, putting on your shoes, how you react when you're insulted, how you feel, what your chemistry is inside when you're hurting somebody, when you're experiencing joy, when you're taking a shower, when you're waking up from a nap. All those things are valuable pieces of this reality that we live in, the human experience. The human experience is literally being mapped out piecemeal into a simulation. It sounds crazy. I don't believe it fully myself, but that's what's happening, whether we like it or not. Like that is the goal. And people like Brian Cofran, who worked for security agencies outside of Seattle, has identified that places like Amazon have massive databases of DNA. And that DNA is, like you said, like collated, synthesized, fed into a supercomputer, a quantum computer, and that is then they're targeted to your own human resonant frequency in order to inform the restructuring of the technology moving forward, all to monitor and collect data about how you live your life. Every single thing you do, all the things, your likes, interests, your fears, your hates, your fucking joys, your sorrows, every single thing, the things you see behind your eyelids, your dreams, your farts, how they smell, all these things.
1: The dream aspect inform the is interesting fabric. To me.
2: Yeah, all those things inform the fabric of the reality that we live in this human experience, which is being articulated into data. Into ones and zeros. It's just fucking, it's insane. It's unbelievable. It's unbelievable. That's why you can't talk about it. It's almost as bad as the Jews. You just can't talk about it. I love Jews.
1: Yeah, shit. I don't have the Jew.
2: You didn't have the Jew jingle?
1: I didn't have the Jew jingle already. All hail the shape-shifting Jews.
0: That didn't land well.
3: Well, you're Jewish, right?
1: While we're on it, might as well.
9: Jews rock! I love Jews!
1: So, okay, the dream aspect is interesting to me. Have either of you done any lucid dreaming lately?
2: No, but I've been having some pretty intense dreams, but not lucid dreams.
1: I don't know if it's lately. Part of do with the great unzipping or the quickening or whatever the hell is going on, but over the last 2 years, but especially the last year, even when I'm not lucid dreaming, my dreams have become increasingly bizarre, intense, and wildly vivid. Like, I'm talking like nothing I've ever experienced in my life, crazy level. Is that?
2: I believe it.
1: Yeah, I don't know. I don't know if it's something in metaphysical or if it's just something with me personally, but I wonder if the same way they're mapping out consciousness and radio frequencies and, you know, the great they are, they've probably, are they mapping out and controlling the dream world? Can they affect your dreams with radio frequencies? Like the dream world itself. I mean, I've talked to people that, I mean, I know I've
0: almost imagine that I'd imagine that the dream world would be easier to manipulate because you're already in a sort of suggestive state.
1: Yeah, I'm but not I mean, sure. The collective, kind of my music. I mean, like the collective mapping out of like the realm itself.
0: Isn't COVID-19 sort of a dream world?
1: Well, yeah, there's that. Yeah, we're all dreaming. No,
2: COVID-19 is the biggest, most elaborate exercise of street theater ever. That's what it is.
0: Yeah,
1: yeah,
2: it's street theater. It's gang stalking 101.
0: Well, dude, and like, and you take into consideration your clips when it's talking about the virus traveling via eyes and people. I think Snow Crash, I haven't read the book, but
2: Snow Crash is a cool book. I mean, it's like half anime kind of thing. Like it's half action anime type of stuff, but the other half of it is fucking profound. Brilliant.
0: Nice. Yeah, I heard the reference earlier today, and of course, No Agenda has been bringing it up in relation to the metaverse. Mm-hmm. All right, well, what were we just talking about?
1: That's
0: about
1: some real spellcasting, by the way, with the metaverse. Just the fact that they called it the metaverse is like that's some real fucking MK Ultra shit. It's like they're rubbing it in your face totally. With that one.
0: But you know what's the only like facial communication that you have with someone when they're wearing a mask. It's only their eyes. You know, mm-hmm. you lose 3/4 of the rest of their facial expressions.
2: Yeah, but you get enough. And in fact, my opinion, I think you get the most.
1: It's ugly. This whole period where everybody, I mean, I say this whole period as if it's not going to be the rest of all time now in the police state we live under with the mask, as if they're ever going away. But I like the meme. It's like with the mask, it's like, ugly people, this is your moment to shine.
2: Yeah. Well, fuck, finally going to get laid. I mean, I've talked with people that are close friends of mine that I haven't seen for over a year. And man, they say, I love the mask. And I say, what the fuck is wrong with you? And they say, it just gives me something to hide under. I love it.
0: Jesse Ventura loves the mask.
1: Oh, God. I wonder if I can find that fucking clip of Jesse Ventura of the mask. I love the mask. How does he talk? I'm doing an Alex Jones. I love the mask. I used to do a good Ventura.
2: I love the mask. You got to say mask.
1: I'll tell you what. I'm from Minnesota, and I love the mask. I love it because
2: the mask is the best thing that ever happened. Okay, so just touching on that.
1: Have you seen this fucking clip? I mean,
2: I don't want to hear it.
1: No, I have to play it now. Have you seen the supercut of Jesse Ventura on Theo Von? Or I watched the whole episode. Or listened to it anyway.
2: I've heard recently Jesse Ventura talk about the virus and the vaccines, and I put it on the dead hero pile. He's a fucking shill.
1: I used to think I would vote for him.
2: Everyone's dying.
1: I used to think like this was my number one pick for president. Now, if I saw him in person, I wouldn't even shake his hand. Like, fuck this guy.
2: Wouldn't he have been fooled?
1: I mean, this guy, I couldn't believe it. Like, listen to this shit.
12: I'm not a Trumpie. I want you to know that now. I don't even want to get into my feelings on him. To me, January 6th.
2: I don't want to tell you what I really think about him.
13: Really?
12: Absolutely. Look at what they're learning now.
13: Yeah.
12: They have the format laid out.
13: JD you know where he sits and tells set it up.
1: Look at what they're learning. I Theo was trying to interject and say it was like a false flag, and Jesse's like, look what they're learning now. They were trying to overthrow the government, these rednecks.
2: Yeah, precious fucking constitutional government. What a fucking hack. Someone needs to get away. Get I'm that guy out of here, man.
1: It gets so much worse. This is like a 1 or 2 minute super.
2: Hold on. I gotta spit for just a second here. Fucking people piss me off worse than anybody, worse than Fauci and Walensky and fucking the Biden hacks. These constitutional conservative fuckwit knobs.
1: Well, this guy's like
2: are
1: a
2: the
1: green
2: whole
1: new
2: reason
1: deal
2: we're still here. Fuck his deal.
1: This guy is not a constitutional guy. He claims to be, fucking, but he's not.
2: Yes, I know. He claims to be. He is playing out the role of all these other constitutional fucking conservative halfwit fuckers. They are the reason this shit keeps going on because guys
1: like
2: with
1: Ron
2: balls
1: Paul,
2: like Jesse Ventura,
1: you can't
2: they
1: put Ron
2: don't
1: Paul
2: do
1: in
2: anything.
1: The same bucket.
2: He's a career politician. I'm sorry. He's a career politician, which makes him my enemy forever. I don't give a fuck how libertarian or how freedom centric this guy is. Ron Paul. Fuck Ron Paul. He's a career politician. These guys are playing a game on everybody. Everybody. I don't have any solution. I just reject them outright, completely, forever.
1: At least Ron Paul hasn't gone this far off the deep end.
12: I want you to know that now. I don't even want to get into my feelings on him. To me, January 6th was an attempted coup d'etat.
13: Really?
12: Absolutely. Look at what they're learning now.
13: Yeah.
12: They have the format all laid out.
13: JD
12: you know where he sits and
13: could
12: tells
13: set it up.
12: Hillary Clinton, lock her up?
13: Yeah.
12: There's the guy that belongs in jail.
13: Right.
12: Donald Trump. He tried to overthrow our country. He defied the Constitution.
13: Do you
12: now,
13: think?
12: Now, I live by the Constitution.
1: Right.
12: The Constitution. That's the document
1: that
12: I live by. If you don't like it, change it. But you gotta have a set of rules.
2: He's a fucking
1: if you
2: dupe.
1: Don't like it, change
2: dupe,
1: it.
2: Jesse.
1: No, you're not supposed to change it. It's the Constitution.
2: They fucking change it every day, Chris. They change it all the time.
1: I know, but I don't
2: it's
1: agree
2: with it.
1: It's
2: such a piece of toilet paper. It is toilet paper. If it was actually a real thing, you couldn't change it. It's a fucking, it's a spell. And so we talk about verse, right? The metaverse. What is a verse? A verse is a phrase. A verse is a, it's a part of a song.
1: A song.
2: What is
1: a
2: metaverse? It's a song of a song.
1: Yeah.
0: It's poetry.
2: What, it's, It's poetry. It's a spell. It's an incantation. Anything you say, it's an invocation. You're saying something in a verse, a song, a poem. It's an invocation. It's an incantation. And what is the meta of that? It's an incantation of an incantation, I guess. I mean, if that's how the math works out. It's a spiral, dude.
1: This is almost a spiral halfway, of witchcraft. Almost halfway done. And you're going to be so much more angry than you are right now once you hear this.
13: Yeah.
12: Those are the rules.
2: Impossible.
12: He broke them.
13: Yeah.
12: He broke the rules.
13: Yeah.
12: He should never be allowed to run again.
13: Yeah.
12: And as far as I'm concerned, he belongs in jail because people died that day on an insurrection to overturn our government.
1: Yeah, a Trump supporter.
12: It's that simple. And I don't care how these Republicans want to butter the bread. Yeah. And you know what part angered me the most?
13: What is it?
12: When I saw a Confederate flag carried through my Capitol. You know what I call the Republicans now? The Taliban.
13: Really?
12: They're the American Taliban.
1: This is the best part. This
2: Listen
1: so
2: to that
1: good.
2: Guy, dude. When dude, I he's saw smelling Confederate... his farts so hard.
1: This is crazy.
2: He's so high on his own farts.
1: What he says right here is absolutely fucking mind-boggling.
12: The most?
13: What is it?
12: When I saw a Confederate flag carried through my Capitol.
13: Yeah.
12: You know what I call the Republicans now? The Taliban.
13: Really?
12: They're the American Taliban, baby. Well, look what they're doing in Texas.
13: Yeah. What?
12: Oh, where's women's rights?
13: Yeah.
12: The Taliban have got them down there. You know, they're taking away people's right to vote. Did you know it's easier to buy a gun in Texas
13: Jesus
12: than vote?
13: Christ, yeah, that's dude. Insane.
12: And now this latest thing. What was the latest thing that crazy governor? Oh, he's now over, the governor is now overruling mask mandates.
13: Yeah.
12: In other words, no one in Texas can make you wear a mask. And by the way, I love the mask.
13: Right.
12: You know why? I wrote an op-ed piece. It gave me freedom.
13: Yeah.
12: I can go in the store now.
1: Yeah. The mask gives you freedom.
12: Nobody bothers me, and if I keep my mouth shut, nobody does, and I don't have to talk to people that I probably didn't want to talk to anyway.
13: Yeah.
12: I got people criticizing me now saying I've sold out because I got vaccinated.
13: Mm-hmm.
12: What a crock of crap. I sold out because I want to live. Right. And I look at the statistics.
2: Okay.
12: And when
2: cut
12: 99
2: it out. Cut
1: wait,
2: the
1: it's
2: fucking
1: got like 5
2: clip.
1: Seconds later.
12: What
1: it's
12: a crock of crap. I sold out because I want to live. Right. And I look at the statistics. And when 99% of the vaccine people live and only 1% die, I'm going on the 99
2: what
12: side
2: the
12: people.
2: Fuck.
13: What the
0: that almost sounds fuck. Like that almost sounds like the COVID numbers where 99% of people live.
1: Is that not the most like mind boggling? I mean, this was the guy that was with like exposing the Bohemian Grove and 9/11, and now he's just all in on the bullshit. On
2: Is
1: every,
2: it
1: every
2: impossible
1: checking
2: that
1: every
2: maybe
1: box.
2: He's being modulated. Maybe his frequencies are being manipulated.
0: Well,
2: and modulated.
0: Dude, he is
1: replacing this motherfucker with a clone, bro. You can't tell me otherwise. What the
0: he
1: fuck
0: was
1: is that?
0: He was rocking for that entire video. He's
1: like
0: rocking
1: Bill Gates
0: back and
1: did
0: forth.
1: In the Microsoft trials, just rocking back and forth.
2: It could be that Jesse Ventura is a targeted individual.
1: He's a retarded individual.
2: He's a retarded individual. He's a complete shill.
1: That guy, I mean, that was like, talk about killing your
2: heroes,
1: man.
2: How many more heroes?
1: When I saw that, my jaw, I haven't had my jaw on the floor like that in a long time. And when Adam on No Agenda was saying like, yeah, what's Jesse Ventura doing now? Because they played that clip of him and Alex Jones. He's like, he probably was smart and like got out of the country and he's, you know. And it's like, no, dude, like, I don't know. Like, I mean, what the fuck? Like, even Adam didn't know that Jesse Ventura had fallen to that on like a week ago on No Agenda. But it's like, what the fuck happened?
0: I emailed him during the show. I sent him that link.
1: Did he see it?
0: I don't know. He didn't answer.
1: I'll have to send that to him just to make sure. I was thinking about sending it to him. But yeah, I mean, what? Dude, that was, oh my God. That was the most shocking clip I've seen in a long time.
2: So let's play this out for a little bit since we're just having fun as a bunch of podcasters. It's, by the way, all three of us have our own shows. It's retarded. We're just farting to each other. It's great. So what do you think happened to Jesse Ventura? What do you think happened to him? Do you think something happened to him or do you think he just got?
1: I remember. Maybe 2015, 16, maybe He was on Alex Jones' show going on about global warming and how we need to get in the Paris Accord. And that was my first red flag, because Alex was like, well, you know, that's just a control thing. And that's just to track us and trace us and make carbon bad, even though we're all carbon based life forms. And Jesse Ventura was like, Alex, you're full of shit. We're destroying the planet with CO2. And so that gave me a red flag, but I hadn't seen any, I just couldn't believe it. That's just night and day from the Jesse Ventura I know, that clip. That whole podcast.
2: It really is.
1: Yeah.
2: It really is. It's shocking. It's shocking how, like, all of a sudden out of the woodwork. I mean, what was he quiet this whole last year? I mean, he hasn't been making any kind of waves, no kind of.
1: No, he's got his, like, I think he has his RT show, but, like, it's all the stuff I saw of it was, like, pro Assange, pro Snowden. I think COVID, I think COVID broke his fucking brain, dude. COVID has broken so many otherwise rational people's brains.
2: It really did.
1: I mean,
2: that's what I'm talking about as far as the fucking, the mind control shit of this. And it's not just because they can just beam bullshit propaganda on TV, dude. It is so much bigger than that. And I mean, if you want to go into a spiritual esoteric side, for sure, it's huge. It's very much a spiritual cosmic war. It's a real battle. Maybe it's a final showdown. Maybe this is really the end, the so-called quote-unquote apocalypse, the changing of the guard, that which will, you know, should be revealed, will be revealed. Yeah. Perhaps. Maybe it is lifting of the veil. Maybe. Or maybe it really is just a giant shift of socioeconomic power into a new paradigm. In any case, it has destroyed everything, and it's not just because of fucking memes on Twitter and propaganda on TV. It is so much more. And I think that it has a lot to do with frequency manipulation of the human body and the, you know, just how it's, we operate, how we,
1: it's got to be more than just the propaganda. That's for sure. Because I mean, I get the, you know, the Goebbels, the bigger the lie, the more people to believe it. With the COVID stuff, it's like this. I mean, that people that, Jesse Ventura and people I know, like in my life, and just, you know, you could go on a whole list of public figures. They turned on a dime with this COVID stuff to where they're pro mandate, anti freedom, pro lockdown. Yeah, that small business shouldn't be open, but Walmart should be open. And right. I don't know. You can't explain it with just propaganda because either these people were all just phony $3 bills to begin with, and now they're seeing which way the wind is blowing, so they're siding with the enemy. Or there's something more going on. I mean, who knows? Like, I mean, Jesse Ventura used to be the guy talking about how they put fluoride in the water to make you dumb, and the Nazis used to do it, and now, like, he must be gulping that stuff. He must be guzzling that fluoride like cum. I mean, what the fuck? Like, that is like the, I mean, it's.
0: Yeah, he's just got the bags of it out back. He's just
1: snorting straight lines of fluoride, like, see how stupid I can get. I mean, that's
0: just a piece of show art right there.
1: I mean, it's just like, at this point, a year into it, it was clear, but now that we're 2 years into this motherfucker, if you still don't see what's going on, if you support, let's put the vaccine mandates aside, like, which is the big deal, like, you can't force that, especially on kids, fuck you, that's,
2: but kids was always the goal.
1: Yeah, they want your children. Rape them with their metal needle.
2: That's always been the goal.
1: But let's just put that aside for a second. If you think that that people should not be allowed to work because of a virus that isn't deadly, or you should, or that small, even if it was 100% deadly, the rights here are very dubious. But if you think that small businesses should be shut down, and that all these billionaires and big corporations can operate while all the middle class is completely destroyed, which it already has been, you are an enemy of humanity. And this has been like, so we are so far into this that if you still support that shit, you are like, you are supporting like pure fucking evil. And I don't understand why.
2: I know,
1: it's like people that I thought weren't bad or weren't idiots are supporting this, family, friends. I don't know, like, just to go back to your original point, it's got to be some kind of like bombardment with like fucking radio waves to make them stupid or something, or they're putting more fluoride in the water. Like, what the hell explains this many otherwise logical people having their brains completely turned to mush when it comes to this last year or two? What the fuck?
0: I mean, right. Sorry, Dean. No, go ahead.
2: No, go ahead, Boo Man. You haven't said anything for a long time. You've been steamrolling.
0: It reminds me of a Stephen King novel, Cell.
2: Don't say The Stand.
0: No. I do like The Stand a lot.
2: I just finished that book. Worst book ever.
0: Well, he's got a... We don't have to get
2: he's a boomer.
0: Into it.
1: I think. Remember when Rob Lowe played a deaf guy? Remember when Rob Lowe played a guy who couldn't hear?
2: I'm sorry, Boo. I sidelined that, and then look where it went.
0: I think Stephen King does a horrible job with ending his stories, but he wrote a book called Cell, where there was this major event where specific time in the day, everybody's cell phone rings. If you have a cell phone, it's ringing, and people answer it. And there's some that don't because, you know, they're busy working or they're crossing traffic or whatever. And everybody that answers the phone instantly gets infected and turns into this zombie-like creature. I mean, like, total fucking flesh-eaten, raged-out agent of death. And there's a couple of people, like I said, that didn't answer the phones, and they become the, you know, the survivors. And I don't remember the specifics other than that.
1: I love this book. The movie I was so excited for, John Cusack, Samuel Jackson, worst Stephen King movie ever. My favorite book he ever did was Cell. The worst Stephen King movie was Cell. I was so fucking pissed the whole time I was watching it. But in the very beginning of the book Cell, this is what goes to show you what's going through Stephen King's mind. He spends half a page detailing how this zombie that got triggered by the cell phone is running by, and he describes in detail the way his cock, and he uses the word cock, is swinging back and forth. But the important part about that, the cell phone triggering all the zombies, is later on in the book, they all become kind of this hive mind. They start evolving from a mindless group of zombies, and they start becoming a hive mind. And to go back to the projection, psychic projection, gang stalking, cell tower connection, because Stephen King's dialed in like Matt Groening from Simpsons. He has all the predictive programming shit coming to him, so that's why he writes all this. The cell towers cause the zombies originally. Then the cell tower zombies eventually start herding in these groups, and they have this. They have like this hive mind, and they get so powerful and start running around in hordes that they can even enter into people's dreams, and they enter into people's dreams as this shadowy one figure. They get like such a powerful thing that they can enter into the dream space. So that's so cool that you brought that up, Uri, because it ties in, that cell ties in amazingly to a lot of what we've been talking about.
0: Yeah, there's actually a play. This is probably the first time I was ever made aware of gang stalking. It was from the movie, technically, but Tracy Letts is a playwright, and he did a play about called Bug, and it's a story that involves a seedy motel, amphetamines. Shannon.
2: One of my definitely top three films I recommended to everybody. It's so good. It's mm-hmm. so good. I think it'd be the best, like, one-act play.
0: Yeah.
2: Like David Mamet style, like it's all dialogue driven and very little atmospherics, except for in the movie. But yeah, it's so fucking good. Anyway, go on.
0: I didn't get a chance to watch it, but I think I might do myself a little marathon, get some Scanner Darkly the Game and Bug going.
2: Yeah, Bug is good.
0: Feels most appropriate. Yeah, and just like, you know, the psychosis that Shannon ends up going through, like at one point he thinks that... Well, the idea is that he escaped from a government lab, if I remember correctly.
2: Mm-hmm. Yeah.
0: And he's got this infestation inside of his body of all of these bugs. And
2: apparently. But
0: allegedly, legend has it in Minecraft.
2: Yeah. I mean, it may or may not be real. That's the best part about the film. Yeah.
1: Going back to Scanner Darkly, you see bugs everywhere. Yeah. Got bugs inside you, bugs on your skin.
0: But yeah, like at one point, he thinks that, that there's been a sack, an egg sack implanted in one of his molars. So he ends up with a pair of pliers and,
2: that's what he thinks. Yeah. Yeah. That's what he thinks. And, you know, in the movie, you would think so too. But I mean, I'm trying hard not to spoil Bug because it is such a great film. It's so cool because the whole premise is that this guy has bugs. But the way that the story rolls out, and I hate to step on it, man, but like, you don't really know what that means. Like, you don't really know if he has bugs like insects, or if he has monitoring devices in his body. You don't know if it's something in the room, because the whole notion of a bug in this story is so fluid from moment to moment throughout the storyline that it remains so subjective. And it's really gives all the power to the viewer of this piece of art, this film, to suppose and presume exactly what type of bug we're actually dealing with, or even if there even is a bug at all, you know. It's fucking fantastic.
1: What's the etymology of, like, when somebody bugs your house to spy on you and listen in on you, what's the etymology of where that came from in relation to bug as an insect? Does anybody know?
2: Well, I think that because they, like, the devices were so small that they would plant it in there almost like a nest. That'd be like a mother, like a queen bee or like a queen ant.
1: Makes sense.
2: The pieces were small. They were like the size of a bug, like a cockroach. And they put a bug right here. You know, here's a queen colony nest. This is where the homing, this is where the beacon is. The signal is coming out, receiving, transmitting from this one spot. As far as I understand, that's what it is, but I'm no expert for sure.
0: I can sense. Also see.
2: In fact, I don't even know at all. I'm just pontificating.
0: I could also see room for there wasn't there a CIA project where they were trying to build radio or transmitters that they could attach to shit like cockroaches and drive around.
2: Yeah. For sure. Yeah. Well, now we have drone moths. We have drone moths, drone birds. I mean, it's.
0: I hope
2: it's
0: I don't find nuts. Out that I'm a drone moth.
1: Yeah, I was about to make the Mothman joke.
2: That's wild, dude. Oh, I forgot to ask you, Boo. I know that you probably listen to.
3: You're Jewish, but... right?
1: You're gonna ask.
2: That's a good question. No, I have one of my best friends in the world. His artist name is Moth Hunter, but he makes very hard to listen to noise music. But I was just thinking about, you know, I have two friends that are moths. Maybe you should meet, or maybe you should check out his work.
0: I'm looking it up right now. Bandcamp. Yeah.
1: Oh, Moth Hunter. Clay says, does bugging a house have anything to do with the phrase fly in the wall? Fly on the wall.
0: Oh, to be a fly on the wall for that conversation.
2: Oh, I think there's definitely a connection on there for sure. I mean, it would seem like that would make sense. As far as, I mean, because you think about a fly on the wall, the thing about the bug is that they're so small, they're so innocuous, right? I mean, they're practically invisible. And all the crazy commotion of a household, especially talking about bugging, going back to like the 50s, right? Like 40s and 50s, there was boisterous, cacophonous households with kids running around and noise and a radio playing and a dad coming in and smoking and slamming the door, you know, whatever. So there's all this stuff going on, and there's this tiny little almost imperceptible spot on a wall of a fly just sitting there observing everything, you know. And also you got the fly eye, which is, you know, globular, I guess, which can has this whole, you know, 360 kind of thing. You can
0: multi-faceted.
1: So wait, yeah. If somebody's using a fly to spy on you, like a little fly drone to spy on you in the house, and then it stops working, does the other guy monitoring it go, "Hey man, your fly is down"?
2: No, Jesus Christ.
14: So I learned about roaches. I learned about kids jumping on my lap. And I've loved kids jumping on my lap.
2: I got hairy legs.
1: Flies out of
2: bed. I got hairy legs.
0: I don't know.

0: Dude's name is Kevin Christian. He's got an interesting YouTube channel called Targeted Individual.
1: That's the guy I was watching. Yeah. That's one of the guys I was watching on YouTube.
0: Yeah, he's kind of got that Georgia kind of draw, you know. Mm-hmm. I'm not sure how long that clip is. It could be like 5 minutes long because it's probably a bunch of short little things.
1: You want me to just put it? You want me to put it in post? I can let people hear it after the episode's over. Put it in post.
0: Yeah, we could do it. You could close it out with that. So the sub bass frequencies, we already listened to that, I think.
1: I don't think so.
0: Or did we?
1: Let me play it. Yeah, I don't think we did.
0: Go ahead and play that. We'll see where we're going.
2: The one thing I noticed about the Astroworld Fest, and nobody's
0: Pause this. Clip.
1: You know what? I think we might have now that you say that.
0: No. We didn't play this one, but I just got this one tonight.
1: Oh, this is the second Astroworld. Okay.
0: Yeah, TS is the Travis Scott thing. So I got this one tonight, and it's just the guy talking about the same thing we already talked about. It's not a super important clip, but it is about a minute, at least, of somebody acknowledging and observing that there is this sub-bass frequency kind of thing going on. So it's not like this isn't really being talked about, and this guy is talking about it as if no one's talking about it. But it's worth playing. It's a good minute.
2: The one thing I noticed about the Astroworld Fest, and nobody's been really talking about it, is that the bass tones, I thought, were just in the beginning of his set. This was going on throughout the entire day. I've been sent TikToks now and shown just several evidence that these sub frequencies were being played for 7+ hours. Okay. You have to understand how much that can disorient your mind, body, just motor functions, a lot of things. Now, if you put that mixed with the insane overcrowding and just bad planning, mixed with the visuals, mixed with God knows how many people were on drugs, this was a genuine recipe for disaster. And it's honestly more surprising that more people haven't passed away. And I'm actually fucking happy there hasn't been, but it's more surprising that there was only 8 deaths. I feel like there may have been more. I don't know at this point, because it's just become so unreal and like oddly, like just, I haven't been able to stop thinking about how nobody's noticed or brought to attention that the technical sound error was a very big part and why people were acting manic, passing out and just being affected in the way that they were. And nobody's brought this up like in news or anything. I just think it's very weird.
3: Giving stagehands a bad name.
1: Yeah. I know, like, we talked about the Travis Scott, like, sound frequencies maybe causing the stampede and stuff like that earlier, but I didn't realize other people were talking about this. I kind of, like, tossed that idea out on a lark, and that's cool that you had all these clips on it.
0: No, it's a big thing, man. It's huge, especially in like the weird kind of metaphysical, idiosyncromistic kind of world, because everyone's stacking up. Well, they're seeing all the stacked up parallels, I guess you'd want to say, of like all the symbolism and the way the set was designed, the stage, the fact that he was elevated, the chaos that ensued at the VIP thing before the music even started. And there's all these things. And plus, I mean, I don't know if you've heard of him or not, but there's a handful of people that went on TikTok like immediately afterwards talking about how they were in hell and that it was demonic and that they've never felt anything like that in their life.
1: Lots of people.
3: Yeah. I've got a series of photos. Person given an anecdote, and they described it as like a hell mouth opening up underneath of them, just from the hellish imagery, and then falling once people started shoving. Yeah, it's really spooky. So I think the counts. There's another person that is. I think they declared brain dead today, so brings it up to 9. Who knows? I have a quick question. Can these sort of frequencies cause something like brain death? Is that anything that you're familiar with?
4: When you drop those off, come to the jukebox. I want to introduce you to somebody.
5: You're very beautiful.
6: I like hearing you talk. If you want, you can stay here tonight.
5: That'd be nice.

0: blood.
1: What is that?
2: Hey, you see it?
0: It's a bug.
1: Jerry, you can't stay here.
2: You throwing me out?
1: Get out of here!
0: Place is crawling with these things, and they feed on your brain.
1: There's no bugs on your skin.
3: You have to dig it out.
1: I'll dig it out. We'll show you.
0: This spring, from the Academy Award-winning director of The Exorcist.
1: Open the door!
4: Hey, what up, Dean? It does say... there we go.
5: I'm back. Here we go.
4: Just looking at
5: Got it.
4: Bug trailer.
5: It's so good. That movie is so good, man. Jesus Christ.
4: Yeah. Well, I think Chris is looking at coming back. He thinks that he ran out of hard drive space.
5: Oh, God damn.
4: Yeah. I had a backup recorder going, so it'll be a little, it'll need some massaging, I think, this episode, but yeah, y'all have to hit me up on that. The New York Patriot, New York Patriot?
5: Yeah, New York Patriot and I got together yesterday and talked a little bit for his podcast.
4: Okay.
5: With no real, like, clear subject matter. We just get together and talk occasionally, but we ended up talking about the Travis Scott stuff and gang stalking stuff and amongst a bunch of other kind of, kind of psychosynchro spiritual stuff. He's a really good dude. New York Patriots with his contemporary is, I forget what his name is. I'm so sorry, but they do the Occult Rejects podcast.
4: I'm not familiar. I like the name though. That's fun.
5: Yeah, it's pretty cool. He and his buddy. I'm so sorry. I forgot what his name is, but I've never spoken to him, so I don't know. But they both used to be in collective like magical organizations like the OTO and New Dawn. I guess they're called cults, but they're really just churches, like the Order Templus Orientis and the New Dawn, Church of the New Dawn, I think, or whatever it is. But so they both tried their hand in their own magical practices with these orders and their initiations and throughout their experiences with these organizations, they've learned that there's a little bit more going on than they felt comfortable with. So they both rejected the occult groups that they were with and started just doing kind of their own individual practices, and then wanted to do a podcast, I guess, sort of exposing some of the misinformation and propaganda that's in those strange occult groups. Very interesting dudes. They're pretty cool. They're pretty down to earth. They're pretty rough around the edges, which I kind of like. They don't do anything frilly. They're not really trying to impress anybody. I'm not really a huge fan of like the conspiracy podcast necessarily. I thought I was part of that kind of group. But it just turns out that I just look at things a little bit differently. Maybe not better for sure and definitely not worse, but just a little bit differently. So anyway, they're really cool dudes. I really like those guys a lot. But we had a really cool talk yesterday about all this kind of stuff, and it's a good show. I don't know when he's gonna drop it down though. Could be tomorrow, it could be in like 3 weeks.
4: Gotcha. Well, you have to keep me posted when it posts, and I'll check it out. Sounds like a good time.
5: Yeah, he's a good dude. Yeah. The Chris's shit flopped. I think we're about to wrap it up, though, anyway. I mean, I only have, I think, like one more clip. Is Chris even back on? He's probably still battling with his computer.
4: Yeah, it looks like it blue screened on him. He's got a link. So I think... In theory, he should, let me make sure he knows that. In theory, he should just pop on and we can probably, will he be able to play his clip? That's what I can't remember. I think he should be able to play the clip, no problem. I've got that Substack that I sent you. It was, some of the shit that I've been looking into, some TED Talks and then, court testimonies, from individuals being stalked.
5: Right.
4: The other portion of what I wanted to bring tonight is I'm dead certain that I've had similar experiences to these, and I guess I never really connected the dots up until the past couple of months, like when Yolanda reached out to get help, essentially.
5: Mm-hmm.
4: And, you know, there was a friend of mine that actually passed away 3 years ago from an apparent suicide. And, this is someone that I toured with. So, you know, it's on tour, you're in a constant fight or flight sort of scenario. So I'd say that all the experiences are going to be heightened because you're always on some sort of adrenaline rush. So I think it's a good way to build strong relationships with people really fast. And, you know, my buddy, like we were not super close, but you know, we'd look out for each other. He had some legal issues, with his lady friend, some time before he had actually died. And like, I'd wrote a letter to the courts of like a character witness almost.
5: Uh-huh.
4: But, one of the most intense experiences I have ever went through directly involves, and he's gone now, so I guess it doesn't really matter. I had come home from a loadout at one of the casinos, so it was probably 3:30 by the time I got home. I'm home, smoked a little, drinking a little, trying to wind down, get ready to go to bed and whatnot, and for a couple of years prior to that, I would have these experiences where there would be a sudden rush of a ring inside of my head and usually some sort of like very intense tingling sensations. And usually it would build to the point where it would feel like someone shot off a 22 in the middle of my skull.
5: Wow.
4: And it was, wow. It was so intense the first time that it happened. This was in Dallas, probably 2017. I thought that I had had a stroke. I mean, there was no other way to describe it. And I think that night I had like got up, went to the bathroom, was, you know, shining a flashlight in my eyes, making sure that I could still, you know, I still had that pupil dilation. I think I even had my multi-tool out, pricking my fingers.
5: Oh my God.
4: And, I'd had a couple of these, over the years. I was actually telling this story to one of the local stagehands we were loading into, some city, it doesn't matter, but he was the guy that turned me on to Higher Side Chats, funny enough. And that's when I really started getting into metaphysical culture. Cause you know, like I had the Time Life series, right? As a kid, the Mysterious Universe or whatever it was called.
5: Yeah.
4: But, you know, long story short, there's been quite a number of these happenings, and this particular night I'm home and I feel this rush, but it's happening at a 5x force multiplier. I mean, it's just like, it's there, and the rush happens, and it hits me so hard, it almost drops me to my knees, and I catch myself on the counter in the kitchen. And at that very same moment, there was this huge black shadow that just washed by the dining room. So I was sitting in the kitchen, looking to my right is the dining room. There's a, you know, door frame, no door. But I mean, the shadow was big enough. It was higher than the door frame was, and almost up to the ceiling. So then I thought, wow, I should probably go lay down. So I made my way to bed, and I'm lying there, and it's feeling like I'm sinking into the bed, but also simultaneously floating out of it. And I can taste copper. My mindset while all of this is happening, not to sound overly dramatic, was I kind of feel like I'm dying. I hope I wake up in the morning. I'm just going to try and muster through this.
5: Yeah. If I'm dying, I'm dying.
4: Yeah. There's not much I can do about it at the moment.
5: Know. Yeah.
4: I guess I could have, you know, woken up the keeper and tried to get her to, you know, take me to a hospital, but it just something, you know, it doesn't matter. I didn't. And I woke up. And, you know, whenever this experience happened in the past, sometimes it was as innocuous and light and friendly as like, okay, so I'm walking up to a group of my friends. We're, you know, drinking at the casino bar. We just finished work. My head starts to ring. Here's my coworker with a kind of a unusual name talking to another patron of the bar that also has the same unusual name, just like little weird synchronicities like that. Right.
5: Yeah.
4: And, I just woke up with the feeling like, wow, that was fucking weird. I should probably prepare for a weird day. And, like around noon, text message rolled in. It was a former boss of mine, had asked me if I'd known what had happened to Skirty. But, yeah, the messages started rolling in that, he had passed away over the night. And, you know, a little more came out. There was some local stagehands in the area that we had known from previous tours doing techs there specifically. This was in Yakima, Washington. A very, very speeded out town, you know.
5: Definitely, yeah. Armpit of Washington, part of the trifecta. I think it's Yakima and the Tri-Cities, the whole, that's the armpit of Washington.
4: I mean, there was some like little other, not minor, but it's not specifically related to the story, but like, I had that total denial phase for sure. Like, wow, you know, this didn't happen. This, I just talked to him earlier this week, you know, what could I have done? I mean, all of the classic reactions. But one of them was like, something tells me that he hasn't died. Like, this is just, it hasn't happened yet. And, it had turned out that he had actually, suffered from brain dead essentially. And, he had ended up getting pulled off of life support a couple of days later. And that's what, and I was like, oh, okay. So now he's actually gone. You know, he was going through some rough stuff on these tours. I wasn't with him when this was happening, but he was a very short, stocky, barrel-chested dwarf of a man, right? And within a couple of months, I mean, he had
5: shrunk. I know the kind.
4: Yeah, he shrunk down 2/3. He was 1/3 of the person that he was. And I do suspect that, you know, there was some sort of amphetamines involved at some point. Yeah, we never really talked about it, so that's really just amusing of myself, you know, I'm just kind of spitballing.
5: Right. Well, I mean.
4: But it gets even weirder.
5: Okay, well, hit me up.
4: So, last October is when Yolanda hit me up asking about all this gang stalking stuff. And shortly after that, I had to reach out to you, and we had our conversation about some people that have experienced this in the past and gave me some tips and whatnot. So I took some of that, and I ran with it. We were also having MoFax join us in a couple of weeks, so I was looking at like color schemes, play off of Behind the Schemes, where how color can relate to magic and ritual and all this.
5: Mm-hmm.
4: Mo plays a clip. I think the next day he had a new episode. That's what it was. And in this new episode, after the day after we had talked, he plays a throwback clip where it's talking about the FBI targeting individuals.
5: Yeah, that was from his Bye Bay.
4: Yep.
5: Bye Bay episode. My favorite. That was the one he starts talking about, the actual, like, gang stalking and the,
4: do you want to know his name, do you want to know who I was with in Dallas the day that that parade shooting happened?
5: Yes, I do, actually.
4: My buddy Skirty.
5: Oh, man.
4: We had went, I think I had to go to the bank, and we were on tour, and had lunch down there. So we weren't there for the actual attack, but we were downtown within a couple of hours, and then we had to roll to the theater. And, of course, during the show, that's when all the, are you guys, oh my God, are you guys okay? Texts started rolling in. There's, I mean, I cannot figure it out for the life of me, but there has been so many synchronicities associated between. Oh, we lost them. Baby, come back. You can blame it all on me. Well, hopefully getting back here soon. There we go. Hello again.
5: All right, I'm in again. Hey, I'm sorry.
4: That's no worries.
5: No, yeah, I was looking at something, listening to you, and I'm like, I think I have actually something connected to that. And then I went to another, I opened up another page and said, nope.
4: Nice.
5: No, can't do that.
4: Well, I'll try and get through these synchronicities real quick. See if we can get a hold of Chris. But later that day, after hearing the MoFax reference to Big Bay, I'm looking up the color scheme stuff, and specifically the Tool song Lateralis that Maynard sings about the colors red, black, yellow, and white.
5: Yeah,
4: which is Hopi creation mythology. I think is where you pulled that
5: That's
4: from.
5: That's right, yeah. Yeah, and the medicine wheel.
4: Yeah, the medicine wheel. So I was looking up stuff about the medicine wheel.
5: Overlaps with the Fibonacci sequence and everything. Mm-hmm. It's beautiful.
4: So I thought I would get cute and pull the, you know, the Jesus loves the little children, all the children of the world. The red and yellow, black and white, they are Jesus within his sight. And, motherfucker. I see a video. I'm looking specifically for this song, this Jesus song. I see a YouTube profile by the name of Tracy Twyman.
5: There you go.
4: And I click on it. There's only six videos, maybe. And it is an older woman. I kind of got the feeling like, you know, she was maybe in the, she was a grandmother of sorts. I don't know. That was just kind of my feeling, but I click on the first video that I found. And I was like, oh, this is interesting. And lo and behold, she's singing that song, Jesus Loves the Little Children, red, yellow, black, and white. You know, there was the Dallas connection that I just told you about.
5: That's really interesting. Because she definitely was not a grandmother.
4: And it doesn't look like her at all.
5: Yeah, you know what she looks like, right?
4: Yeah, I do. Yeah. Kind of gives me a Scully vibes almost.
5: Yeah, a little bit. Yeah.
4: Gillian Anderson.
5: Definitely has a bit of a Scully vibe for sure. But definitely not a grandmother.
4: No.
5: A fairly new mother, I mean, to be totally honest. But yeah, so I wonder who that person was.
4: Let's see. The episode that Mo did after he joined us, the title stands out to me tremendously. It was called Lizard Lounge, and there's actually a bar in Dallas called the Lizard Lounge, and every Sunday night they would do Goth Night, which they dubbed the church. Now, Skirty was a big, big, big proponent and believer in the goth scene. So he was totally into all the industrial sort of techno and cyberpunk and whatnot. Mm-hmm. So he...
5: Good music.
4: Yeah. You know, I enjoy those bars. You know, I like how much effort people put into just being off of the walls, you know?
5: Yeah.
4: I just kind of show up in my jean jacket, like whatever. I wear the same thing everywhere, you know?
5: I mean, the theatrics and characteristics aside, like, I love the genre of music. I don't love it. I don't, you know, wouldn't go see goth shows, but I love the goth culture and the weird subcultures within it and the steampunk stuff. I love the music. Something I want to go. It's not like any of my go-to type stuff, but there's so many weird music acts that I like that could be defined or even subdefined as goth or like goth influenced or, you know, standard bearers of what later became goth music, like, you know, Skinny Puppy or like Swans.
4: Yeah, I saw Yolanda mention that Skinny Puppy earlier in the chats. That's nice.
5: Yeah.
4: So this is a bar that he had went to first. I never went with him when we were in Dallas together, but the following year, the same time that these like head explosions are really going off the rails, that was the first year that I'd went on his recommendation and one of the other local stagehands I was working with. We went and checked it out after a loadout. You know, it was a good time. Like nothing super spectacular happens.
5: If I could pause you just there for a minute, I'm still kind of thinking about that goth scene,
4: mm-hmm.
5: and the, you know, bands like Skinny Puppy, and there's certain offshoots of the goth music, especially, I mean, even like Skinny Puppy, like there's an album that they produced out called The Process, and The Process was supposedly a tribute to The Process Church. And then there's all these little sub threads that are kind of peripherals around Skinny Puppy, like the Temple of Psychic Youth, Topi. Do you know about that? And mm-hmm. like Genesis P. Orridge started.
4: Oh, yes.
5: Part of like Throbbing Gristle and these bands, these like kind of like industrial sort of like proto-industrial and proto-goth bands. Then there was a whole subculture and an actual literal cult, if you want to call it that, called the Temple of Psychic Youth, Topi, that started around that. And it was sort of like a reconfiguration of the Process Church of the Final Judgment sort of scriptures, but all kind of and like woven into the fabric of performance art and music specifically. And so they all have these little threads that come around that are, you know, ultimately the tying thread that ties all these different things together is a particular level of mind control, you know, and it's the same kind of mind control that's employed by what was then the Process Church. And before that, the precursors to the Process Church, the L. Ron Hubbard type of what became Scientology, you know, the founders of the Process fled L. Ron Hubbard's compound and started their own thing. It's just all very interesting how these little synchros kind of stack on each other.
4: Yeah.
5: And yeah, it's becoming this goth music type of genre. And then everything else comes after that. You got the cyberpunk and industrial music, and then up the ladder to like Ministry and Skinny Puppy and all these things. It's not crazy to know that, like, or to think that there's different frequencies and levels of mind control that follow each and every one of those steps up that ladder. That's all.
4: Yeah, I mean, it's, I'm fairly fresh feet in the water when it comes to this level. I mean, you know, obviously I've been really intrigued by the mass formation that No Agenda has been bringing.
5: Yeah.
4: I mean, that's pretty cookie cutter. I mean, just if you step back and just look at the processes.
5: Isn't it frustrating when you do? I mean, it's so valuable. That's why that show is so valuable to me, and like the observation and the analysis that these guys bring through their own experience and whatnot. I mean, they couldn't be more far removed from someone like myself, I guess, on its face. But when you actually step back and take in the analysis and put it into perspective, and you see how, like you said, how cookie cutter it is, and even like, you know, the last couple episodes I did with, you know, the Carrie Mullis interview, and to think about how the same game of HIV and AIDS was played on us 35 years ago, 40 years ago. And it's just another rollout of the same thing. It's cookie cutter. And to think about how effective it is after all of this time and after everything we've been exposed to, it doesn't surprise me then that with all of the mega ritual type of mass sacrifices that people have gone through in Western society from like JFK to 9/11, that we've been so conditioned to accept these type of transitions on their face without any guess, you know, without any critical thinking. And that in that same mass formation, only made possible by endless and relentless propaganda pounding on our brains 24/7. It's just frustrating.
4: Yeah, I got some goosebumps going right now. I just, and Excuse me. Words are hard. I just had an interesting thought that, like, I guess Adam and John are sort of employing the same thing where we're all watching the scheme through each other's eyes just based off of the way that they intake clips from anyone and everyone.
5: Yeah. Yeah. I mean, you've sent those guys material, I'm sure.
4: Yeah, I've sent them.
5: I've sent them material. I know Chris has sent them material. I mean, that's what's so great about it is like, once you figure it out and once you start to see with that no agenda thinking, you know, and that NA brain, it's hard not to see it. It's hard not to unsee it. Like, and then if you have the wherewithal to capture it and send it back and say, oh, here's these little things. And of course, not everything always makes the cut. Who cares what the cut is? It's just the fact that you have the ability to discern, you know, and recognize the brainwashing where it is and when it is. It's crazy.
4: Yeah.
5: But well, then when you stand in, you know, when you stand in front of it and realize that it's just so, it's so played out and so it's been done so many times. It's cookie cutter. Cookie cutter is the exact, it's the apt term. Mm-hmm. It's really demoralizing to think about how effective it is, you know, and just how malleable the collective culture can really be after all these years.
4: Yeah, it's
5: where does that leave
4: brains
5: us?
4: Our brains are like taffy.
5: I know. Where does that leave people like you and me? And Chris and John and fucking, I mean, all the other producers, all the people out there who have been inspired to make podcasts after getting that third eye scrubbing that comes from real critical thinking and actually being shown like, hey, like, look at it. Look at the gaslighting. This is what it looks like. And like, you know what we do? We make our own podcasts. We try to make stuff. We try to.
4: You still there? Hello?
2: I'm here.
4: Oh, shit. I see what, shit. I sent the, god damn it. Clean Feed did this to me again.
2: You sent the, both of us the same link?
4: Yeah, god damn it.
2: I see I'm Dean. Yeah.
4: Yeah.
2: Shit. Sorry.
4: Can you back off? I'll send you a new one.
2: Yeah.
4: All right. Shit. Hey, sorry Christ. About that.
5: Ah, no, I don't know.
4: Yeah, that was, that was on me. Fucking Clean Feed does this thing where it won't generate a new link. So the one I'd sent to Chris was yours and he connected and it kicked you off.
5: Oh, so, is Chris back?
4: Yeah, he got everything recorded, recovered. So,
5: oh, good.
4: He'll be able to splice in our conversation. Hey. What up? Hey. Nice.
2: God, dude, that was a nightmare. I just deleted 55 gigabytes of music from Drive C because what happened is my drive ran out of disk space because I wasn't paying attention and the whole computer just fucking fried.
5: Oh my God. So you had to dump 55 gigs of music?
2: Yeah.
5: Nice. Oh man. Can you recover that? But I got it backed up.
2: Okay. No, it's all backed up on another external drive, so it's no worries. I don't even know why I still had it on here.
5: For the backup?
2: Yeah, I don't even know why I still had it on here, to be honest. Anyways, shit, what did I miss?
4: I've been telling the story about the synchronicities with Yolanda and Skirty.
2: Okay.
4: Just talking I'll about the, what was it, cookie cutter?
2: Sorry
4: nature?
2: To boot you there, Dean. I just didn't,
5: No, it's all good, man. I was just rambling on. I'm running out of steam a little bit.
4: Well,
5: but yeah, we were talking about just the synchros of the strange things that happens with technology and placement and possible maybe street theater and gang stalking. And I was rambling on about the demoralization of once you see the cookie cutter techniques of the same type of rollout schemes and the same rollout plans like HIV and coronavirus and how all these things are just so accepted on their face.
2: That really last MoFax episode, dude.
5: It just makes you think like how completely malleable and how putty and taffy like cookie cutter our consciousness is as a collective culture. Like, and then that leaves people like you and me and Boo and John and Adam and all the other producers in this weird position where like, I guess we're trying to piece together and salvage the remnants of what used to be into something else because it's inevitable that creative people are ultimately unconsciously going to create their own little culture. That was just my own little tirade sideline. But I do want to get back to Boo's story about the overlap of Yolanda
4: and Skirty and Mo.
5: Skirty.
4: So that episode 69 of Mo Facts, the one about the AIDS rollout, was labeled Lizard Lounge, and that was the name of this bar. I was actually, the last time I was in Dallas was in 2019, probably November, and I went to go get drinks after a show. I'd been there a couple times already for that stay. But goddamn, the last time that I was at this fucking bar, there was a singer-songwriter by the name of Voltaire. Now, Voltaire was a musician that me and Skirty had fucking went to go see a concert of together when we were touring. And I was just like, I had no idea that this motherfucker was going to be playing. I missed the set, and I was just like, you know, this is so weird and bizarre, and, you know, that was the last time I was there, and, you know, it's the name of the fucking Mo Facts episode, and it's actually closed now. They've moved locations. COVID fucking, you know, ran them under. Go figure.
5: Neat trick.
4: Yeah. There's one, I know there was six or seven. I can't actually remember which ones I laid out and which ones I'm missing, but, he died about, let's see. Happy 11/11, everybody.
5: Oh yeah, nice.
4: He had actually passed away, I want to say the week of October, like the October 15th timeframe. So, you know, his death was happening, it was his anniversary, all within, you know, the 3 weeks of these things just colliding together in the ether.
5: Yeah.
4: And then, you know, the whole psychic attack that happened the night that he passed. I've had dreams. We don't have to get into it too far, but I've had dreams, not dreams. I'm sorry. I've woken up frozen to the bed after experiencing what felt like a seizure in my eyes. I could feel them roll back inside of my head, and I wake up and I'm in a hotel room, bumfuck Kentucky, and there's a man in black laying in my bed and another man in black standing in the corner.
5: Are you serious, Boo? Dude. Like some real sleep paralysis, yeah. Shadow people type stuff.
4: Yeah, I've had sleep paralysis a couple times. Mostly it's with a succubus-like creature.
5: Oh, my God.
2: Did any of the man in black did have the hat on?
4: I don't remember. It definitely felt like their eyes were covered. You know, they were dressed nice, white and black. Maybe the dude in the corner had a fedora. I don't really remember that point. There was another interesting, one of your clips, Dean, from your previous episodes. It talks about how these radio frequencies, when used on people, can cause your teeth to fall out of your head.
5: Yeah, there's a lot of that.
4: I've had a lot of dreams of my teeth just falling out like Tic Tacs.
5: Yeah.
2: You know, I almost brought this up earlier, but like one of my, I had like a really traumatizing event happen like years and years ago. And so, I don't know, for some reason I decided to take 6 grams of B+ mushrooms, which was of that strain for more than I'd ever done at once.
5: B+ is pretty good. Those are good.
2: B+ is good. It's like being in a cartoon. It's like very Alice in Wonderland meets Family Guy. Everything is really cartoony and fun. But because I guess I was set and setting, right? My set was not good. And, I was like literally walking around, seeing this and experiencing this, feeling it too, but like, I would go from like 4 feet tall to 8 feet tall, like in rapidly back and forth rhythmically, like stretching out to real short and fat, my whole body. And I went and looked in the mirror and it was happening like for the come up. Like it was like the craziest shit like ever. And, it might have been more than that. It might have been 8 grams or something, but anyways, like the tail.
5: Sounds like.
2: Yeah. I've never. Yeah. Usually you'd see your fingers kind of like do that a little bit, But having your whole body on that, like, getting, like, squashed down and stretched out in a rhythmic kind of, like, fashion, and seeing it, too, when I look in the mirror and experiencing it, like, I felt like my head was almost touching the ceiling, and then I would look around and see everything, like, had to look up. I was below the countertop at one point. It was, like, the wild shit. And but anyway, the tail end of that, the come down, man, my teeth were literally falling out of my mouth, and I ended up, like, calling my girlfriend at the time and saying, like, all my teeth fell out. And it didn't happen, but I was convinced it was. Like, they were just rotting and falling out of my mouth. It was wild shit.
4: Yeah, that shit's so inexplainable to me. Just that sensation, and it feels like it, you know?
2: Yeah.
4: So that definitely caught my ears when I forget who it was that mentioned it, said it.
5: Yeah, it might have been that dude from Georgia, but that's like one of those really consistent type of things that a lot of the TIs and the gang stalkers talk about. Like that Brian Coffrin guy, you know, Brian Coffrin was a gang stalker. Like, he was employed to do this kind of stuff. And then once he started speaking out about it, then he became a targeted individual. And he experienced the same kind of like tooth sort of stuff. But like it's really indicative of, I'm not saying that everyone that has like missing teeth downtown on the streets is getting, you know, targeted, but there's definitely something there, you know, and like that Brian Coffrin, I mean, in those episodes I put together about the gang stalking stuff, I had a whole huge piece from him talking about the targeting of these whole population, like in Seattle and other cities, of homeless people. And like, because they're the perfect throwaway subjects, you know, they're basically little mice in a larger cage,
4: right?
5: You know, or like throwaway people. They have no record, they have no credibility at all, so anything they say or do can be checked off the box. Oh, they're drug addicts, they're drug addicts, they're schizophrenic, they're both, you know, they're criminals no matter what. So you could just do whatever you want with them.
4: Yeah, like Yolanda said, slugs, which if you remember, slugs is what they were testing mRNA memory transference on.
5: Yeah. Yeah.
4: Oh, my God.
5: Yeah, it's wild.
4: Well, was there anything else that we had to hit for tonight? Oh, you did send another clip.
5: Yeah, I have one final clip. It's a shorty. It's a real shorty. It's sort of that, it's kind of tips on that spiritual aspect Chris was talking about. And that, I mean, ultimately it's what we're all talking about, but it's from that same SGT report that was produced today, actually, with that same guy. I don't know. Let me see if I can figure out who's talking, but it's just a short little bit after. He's talking about the frequency acoustic weapons type stuff. His name is Dr. Len Horowitz, talking on SGT report. And this video is on BitChute, just came out today. So, yeah, if you want to play that, it's pretty interesting. I mean, it kind of lends itself to this whole spiritual question.
4: Gotcha. And I'd refresh your browser. The bits are dropping.
2: Yeah, a little clicky.
4: All right, here we go.
5: Oh, my God. You know, okay, here we go.
4: Taking it back.
2: I thought it was on my end.
3: You know, spirituality, people have been reporting that their spirits have been lost or their connections to God have been lost. So what you're reporting with regard to the concert goers feeling the same thing, I'm hearing this over and over and over again. From callers to radio programs that I'm doing, John Moore's show on public broadcasting is one example of this. A number of callers have called in. People have been writing in saying that after they took the vaccination, not only are there kind of like strange metallic experiences, magnetic instruments, metal instruments are supposedly connecting to people's skin like they never did before. But I think most importantly is the spiritual suppression.
4: Spiritual suppression.
2: Wow. Yeah. Okay. So I episodes ago when Phone Boy was on, I came up with this harebrained scheme that the vaccine is intended to terraform your body to allow demonic entities to take it over.
5: Yeah. Yeah. There's the, yeah. There was it called the Luciferus.
4: Mm-hmm.
5: ingredient or whatever it is.
2: Is that a real thing?
4: Yeah.
5: Yeah.
2: No shit. Okay.
5: Yeah, it's called Luciferis.
2: I got my finger on the pulse.
4: It's from fireflies, I want to say.
5: Yeah.
2: Luciferis in that way, like it glows. Okay. I thought you meant like. Alex Jones was talking about that. They had like jellyfish DNA in there that would make people glow or something.
5: They could call it whatever they want. I don't know because I've never seen the ingredient list of any of these vaccines. But I do.
2: Whether it's not the pineal gland, but if the soul is somehow connected with your DNA, and they can actually, you know, manipulate with RNA your DNA to that level, then yeah, maybe they can, you know, tap into your soul. It's like on OBDM, they're talking about how the Greys. One of the reasons they abduct people supposedly is because the Greys don't have souls because they've like bred that out of their species or whatever. And so like they need souls to ascend to a higher plane because the Greys can't get there without human DNA.
5: So the Christian truth or subterfuge of the Luciferis is that it's just, you know, that's the mark of the beast. That's proof. That's the mark of the beast. You take this vaccine, it's the mark of the beast because it's got the Luciferis. But I mean, of course, I think it's just, I don't know, man. It's probably unpopular opinion, but I think all the weird satanic stuff is just subterfuge. I think it's something else. I don't know what it is. I just don't
2: just
5: think
2: to troll people.
5: You can have, I don't even know if it's troll. I think these people actually really do believe it. I think they are people of faith and I respect that and love that. And I'm glad that they are.
2: No, I mean, so, the people doing it, like the evildoers are putting like 666 in the patent numbers and bills just to troll Christians.
5: Oh yeah, absolutely, dude, because the whole thing is just to get reactions. It's all data. All of it is data. Everything, every single thing you do is cataloged, recorded, collated, analyzed, synthesized, you know, put into some sort of data, it's reduced. Everything we do is reduced down to binary. Every single thing we do, whether it's the way that, I mean, let's just say that gang stalking doesn't even exist. And all that does exist is our computers and our social media. Like we know about algorithms. We know about Google and Facebook and Twitter. And I mean, everything is loaded with ad tracking, you know, like, malware that's there only to follow you around. I mean, we use Brave Browser. I go on to many different websites with Brave Browser and I see my little Brave ticker go up to 99 plus and it's like 99 plus creepy trackers and ad malware has been blocked. And it's like 99 different attempts to shadow my movements to see what I'm doing. Where I'm looking,
2: and you can bet your ass that Brave's not blocking all of it.
5: Yeah, not because they want to pigeonhole me into frame jobs. No, because they just want to know what I'm doing. They want to know what it's like for me to make a sandwich. And if you want to believe the gang stalker people that, you know, the thing that the objective is to collect data on people, well, why would they do that? Is, you know, obviously, all the things you've said for the last 3 hours is to build the mainframe for the new simulation. It's every single aspect of our realities, every single thing we do. It's made even more sweet with every reaction we have to things. And that's why they keep feeding us more shit to be reactive about. So yeah, like a massive troll will put the bunch of sixes in the patent numbers or we'll say that one of the ingredients is Luciferis. All these things are just going to generate reactions. And I don't have any suggestions as to how to avoid those things, but just to disconnect from it all. And of course you do that, then you might as well go build a cabin in the woods of Montana and start mailing bombs to people.
4: There's a technical term for that. I think it's meme combo multipliers.
5: But I mean, you know what I'm saying? Like of it is meant to generate some sort of a reaction to build data, to collect something, to sell to somebody else. Someone will sell it to someone else after that. And
4: even record how long you sit there to pause as you're scrolling through your social media, looking at an ad, you know,
5: everything
2: what you type in, but don't send and end up backspacing on.
5: Yeah. Everything, all of it is being recorded. All of it is being collected and analyzed. I mean, for better or for worse, maybe it's for something good. I mean, maybe it really isn't malevolent. I don't know. I'm just spitballing here. I'm getting pretty tired, but I'm like, what if it isn't for something malevolent? What if it really is for
2: you know what? Maybe Bill Gates is right. Maybe I'm on the wrong team.
5: Dude, I've been thinking that for a little bit. I mean, I go back
2: and forth. Alex Jones says that all the time.
5: Just depends on what time of day it is and what I've had to eat. But man, sometimes I'm all for the Depop if that's the thing. And sometimes I want to, you know, defend every single person's life. It just depends on where I'm at and how much assaulting I've had that day, you know, how much shit has been pummeled on me. Well. But it's just, it's all for a reaction. It's all for data. And I mean, that just really sucks because ultimately to me, that equals just shutting it all off and doing something with your hands, you know, with other people or by yourself. And I'm not talking about masturbating, although that's a good technique too, except for you're still not alone doing that. I mean, it's just making stuff, making art, walking around, digging holes, fucking building shit. Not everyone can do that.
4: Fucking in
5: Not
4: holes.
5: Everyone can do that. You know, I mean, you don't like digging holes. I like digging huge holes. Huge holes.
4: I like
5: 2 to 3 feet wide by about 6 to 7 to 8 feet long, about 6 feet deep. I just build them all over. I dig those things all over my yard.
2: 2 to 3 feet wide, 6 feet deep. I don't know. My dick's too big to fit in that one. Hey-o.
5: You got to unroll it. Fold it.
2: It's 1:30 in the morning. This is where my brain goes.
5: Yeah.
4: Yeah. We've assaulted the listeners with 4 hours and 42 minutes.
5: Yeah. We do it all the time. We always end up just going on and on and on.
4: Nice.
2: Yeah. This has been great though. And, before we do wind it down, I have to thank Wallaweem for the episode art with Dale Gribble yelling into a microphone while a bunch of shadow people are all looking all around him.
5: I asked him for
2: a combination of the shadow people and you know the Kilroy was here. The guy like looking over the thing with his nose hanging down.
5: Yeah.
2: Drawing. It was like I wanted it's like a combination of those two things, like shadow people and Kilroy, and is exactly how I envisioned it. So shout out Wallaween. Perfect.
5: That's good, man. Thanks, Wallaween.
2: It's gonna be a lot of Dale Gribble themed artwork the next several episodes.
5: Nice. Why is that?
2: Just cause I got on, I was like thinking about it and I was like, you know what? I just want to have Dale Gribble Incorporated in the next like 5 episodes artwork. So Nick the Rat did one for me and that was for the, and I didn't thank him. I need to thank Nick the Rat for the episode we did earlier today with the cult fan and Quirkest, Dale the Rat Gribble artwork with him doing a Ouija board with a bunch of hooded figures around him.
5: Cool. Was a cult fan the guy that did the podcast link that you sent me earlier? Is that the guy, a cult fan?
2: Yeah.
5: Okay, cool. Yeah, he
2: crushed it on that episode earlier today. He was, I couldn't keep up with him.
5: Right on. Yeah, I've heard him donate to Mo. I've heard him donate to the No Agenda. So I'm stoked, man. Anyone who's on that side with us, that's pretty cool, man. We need more people to just be aware of what's happening. I think that's great. So yeah, shout out Cole Fan. Very cool.
4: It's nice.
2: Yes. Any other orders of business?
5: No, I don't think so, man. I just want to wish everyone a Merry Christmas, wherever they are, and a Happy Halloween. And I just want to say I love you guys very much. It's really cool. It's really fun talking with you both. I love it.
4: Yeah, man. Always look forward.
2: Love both of you. You guys are great people, and you got to do more of these.
5: For sure.
2: Got to do more.
5: For sure, man.
2: Did you still want me to close with the – I'll put it in post. I don't have to do it now, but – close with the what the hell was that?
5: Oh, the Georgia dude. Yeah, man, go for
2: Georgia
5: it
2: guy. Yeah. Yeah, put that at the end. I'm gonna listen to that, and I'm gonna have to go back and listen to everything you guys were talking about while I was trying to not throw my computer against the wall. Yeah.
4: That's what they want you to do, man.
5: That's what they want you to do. Some sort of violent reaction, Chris. Resist.
4: Resist.
2: Dude, I almost freaked the fuck out because right after, like shortly after my computer just completely shit the bed and gave me that error message I've never seen before, I tried to get on my phone and my phone was just straight up locked up and wouldn't turn on. I was like, they're sabotaging all my devices.
5: Yeah. I know, man.
2: Oh, God.
5: It's hard not to go there. But, you know, sometimes it's the thing is, as much as I said earlier, like, I think everyone's being gang stalked. I don't think everyone's important or special, and I don't think that everyone is really being gang stalked in the way that some of the people that we know actually are and have been, you know. Those are severe, yeah, extreme cases. But I think what's happening with the majority of people, by and large, the population, is just a slow modulation. They're just turning the dials, just seeing what's going to stick, seeing how we're going to react, and then basing the next technique on that reaction. It's just this long game. You know. Hell yeah. Anyway, isn't that a comforting thought?
2: It is. I feel better now.
5: It doesn't make me feel good at all.
2: Shout out to anybody still in the chat room after all that. I doubt there's anybody there, but you can find us on the Zero Node, courtesy of Voice Zero. Links for that are at podtard.com. You can always listen live. And of course, Dean of Up Is Down podcast will be in the show notes. And Booberry, everybody knows him, everybody loves him.
5: Behind the schemes.
2: Behind the schemes.
5: It's really cool, man.
2: Or behind the squimmies.
4: Behind the squeams?
5: Behind the squeams. Behind the squeams, Abs and Six Pack, Up Is Down podcast, Trifecta, the Trinity.
2: Oh, fuck. You're going to make me squeam.
5: All right, y'all. I'm out of here. Much love. I'll see you guys.
4: Have a good one, buddy.
2: Good night.
5: All right. Bye, Chris. Bye, Boo. Love you.

0: Actually, the idling jets can be replaced with smaller jets that compensate. Hack just watches RPMs so it didn't overrev. Usually just backing off on the gas pedal causes it to upshift if the automatic linkage doesn't do it.
1: What are you grease monkeys up to?
2: Bob's got a bent choke shaft.
0: How much does this Impala weigh?
3: Weighs about 1,000 pounds.
0: All right. 1,000 pounds, traveling at 80 miles per hour, built up a force of...
3: That's 1,000 pounds with passengers in it and a full tank of gas.
0: For a fact, okay.
4: How many passengers?
3: 12.
4: 6 in the front, 6 in the back.
3: No, that's 11 in the back, and the driver's sitting alone in the front. The extra weight in the rear wheels is to keep the car from fishtailing.
0: What are we talking about, 12 50-pound passengers?
3: Kids' soccer team.
4: Is that metal or plastic cleats?
3: Metal cleats for safety.
0: Okay, my computations are complete. You are just hackle tweak, but you are bug bite squared.
4: What kind of bug?
0: About to get fucked up, bitch beetle.
1: Hey, come on, right. Cool it, you guys.
4: Oh, step back. Frickin' frack. Ernie's on the attack.
1: What is this? Come on.
0: I'm desperately afraid.
4: I'm gonna knock your nads up into your nostrils for talking to your betters that way.
0: All right, I'm a technician. You're an interloper. You are constitutionally incapable of not shutting the fuck up. Bring it!
1: Shut the fuck up!
4: No, proctology boy, I'm coming after you.
0: Shut it! Hey, I have the perfect tool for this job.
4: I was only kidding.
1: Fuck! What if he goes in there and he gets his gun and his silencer? I'm leaving. This place has become unsafe.
4: No, hey, Freck, no, come on. You're a bro, man. Stick around. What's the hammer for, Barris?
0: No, I just saw it inside, and I just thought, I'd spring along with me.

0: better forgot to go.
1: I once talked to this dealer who'd been busted. I asked him what the narco-busted looked like.
2: What did he say? He looked just like us?
1: More so. So I guess the moral of that is, stay away from guys looking the same as us.
2: Well, there are female narcs.
3: Oh, hey, I'd like to meet one of those. Yeah. No, I don't mean a female. I mean just the narc, right. Knowing me, like positive.
2: Sure, so although, you could positively know. And you will, because when he slaps the cuffs on you, you'll know for sure when that day comes.
1: How could a guy do that? Pose as a narc.
3: What?
2: What?
3: Pose as a narc?
2: No, you said
3: pose as a narc.
1: Oh, shit. Shit, I'm spaced. Pose as a narc. Wow. Pose as a narc. My brains are scrambled today.
4: There's ways to find out if you're on neurowatching that, you know, some people can just tell that something strange is going on. But if you haven't had the experience, which can be horrible, but at the same time beneficial, of gang stalkers talking to you with artificial telepathy, it's a very amazing technology, and it's not in your head like people would think. It's not a voice in your head, and it's not subtle or something that, you know, you have to be in tuned with to know what's telepathic and all of this. No. It's out loud, coming from where they want it to come from. You hear it clearly, and there is no mistaking. Who's talking to me? You know, you'll be looking around in your house for the speakers in the ceiling or something like that. You'll be listening everywhere, like, where's that coming from? It can't just be coming from nowhere. You're trying to look for what it must be coming from, because your mind knows that it has to be coming from somewhere, but it's not. It's not coming from any device. It's just a broadcast, and just you can hear it, but it's artificial telepathy. So when you're on remote neural monitoring, it's remote neural monitoring. And when you're on remote neural monitoring, then what gang stalkers can see is what you see, for one, okay? Now, that means... What it doesn't mean is that they can see from your eyes, because that's not what it means. It doesn't mean they see through your eyes, okay? What it means is they see what you see. They see what your mind interprets from your eyes, but if you close your eyes and you imagine something, they can see that, okay? If you dream, they can see that. So they see what your mind interprets. And I know this for a fact, 100%. And I know from experience, okay? I know from experience that this is what their capabilities are. On top of that, okay, not just what you see or what your mind interprets from what you see and your imagination and your dreams, but they can also see you. And there's a couple things that are going on here. One, they can broadcast themselves, okay? They can broadcast EMF person is what they might call it, or it's like a hologram person, all right? And I've got videos of this kind of thing, like in the tree in my backyard, EMF hologram broadcast in my tree. You can find that video, and there's other videos where you may be able to see some of the holograms, but they can broadcast as a hologram. So they're on a mind control headset. They can broadcast and be somewhere else, like an outer body experience. Okay. And when they do that, they can see from the broadcast. And if you've ever seen one of these broadcasts clearly enough, they have really black, shiny, like a shiny black, silvery type of eyes. And that's the only difference. Yeah, man, I want to talk about how gang stalkers access remote neural monitoring and how we can get remote neural monitoring. Everything that I know about this, I've seen personally.

0: or experienced personally. It's not some stuff that I made up, and this isn't a theory of mine. This is what I know to be fact, okay? Remote neural monitoring is on the web. It's on the internet, and I'm 100% certain of that. I would bet that's true or nothing like that. I know for certain that that's where neural monitoring is, okay? They can put people on, all right, look, imagine a website that you could sign up for, and when you sign up for it, you have a profile, and this profile can read all of your EEGs. It's a satellite broadcast, okay? So it can read everything that's going on with you, all of your senses. That includes your sight and your thoughts and your hearing and everything. Okay, it also has the broadcast settings for the EMF broadcast and who you want to connect to, who you want to be telepathic with, who you want to be artificial telepathic with, and who you want to connect to and receive their mind and broadcast yours to them. And that's neural monitoring. And that's how artificial telepathy works. It's not V2K. It's remote neural monitoring. It's remote because I didn't sign up for this. I didn't sign up on this website for this profile. Somebody else signed me up. And I don't have that access to that. So they can control all of the settings for who I'm connected with, who's receiving my thoughts and my mind and everything decoded going right into their mind because they use this EMF headset. They call it a mind control. I didn't sign up for this, so I'm on it remotely. And gang stalkers are not on it remotely. They have possession of it. They have access to it. So the ways that I've seen that are, look, first of all, if you know for certain, which is very hard for a lot of people to know for certain, because they could put your neighbors on it and use their voice, and they could put your family on it and use their voices, and they can trick people a lot. In my case, they've tried to trick me a lot, but I've been doing this for years and years, and I know the people, and I've witnessed too much firsthand to be able to be misled about what's really going on, and I've found out where these people are and everything else. So if you know all of this information and you're feeling like, if you're feeling like Steven Seagal or something, I guess you could go and get the neuromonitoring like that. There's always a risk that could cost you your life or your freedom. And there's a lot of things that could go wrong, and they would always know that you're coming. So it may not be the best option. Another option is EMF photography. When you're on neural monitoring, they broadcast to you. They broadcast and they do live streams, and within the broadcast there's always links built into the broadcast. It's just the way it works. So if you could take pictures and learn some good methods to exposing the broadcast in photography, then you could gain access to gang stalker sites or possibly even the neural monitoring site. That's something that I've worked on, and I have had success with that to some degree, and enough that they decided to hack and brick devices that I was using to do that kind of thing. And I would still be doing that kind of thing, but I don't believe it's the best option. When a gang stalker has neural monitoring, they don't keep it out in the open. So I was with the but Android Studio is a big deal, okay? Android Studio, I believe, is where we need to start. Once we have a basic understanding of how web pages and functions work, then we need to start using Android Studio. And this is the reason, because Android Studio is where you can make a virtual device. That's what they do. They make virtual devices. So when they have neural monitoring, they have it on their virtual device, and they don't need to keep it on their regular device. So when you look for it in their phone or something like that, you're not going to find it because you have to log in to the virtual device that's hosted online somewhere. So they all have hosting sites. They host these things online, okay? A lot of times in a gang stalker will host it on your device. If they're gang stalking you and you're not good with this stuff, they'll host their virtual clone of your device on your device and gang stalk you like that and be able to have complete control over everything you're doing with your device. But as far as their own device that they've made and linked all their neural monitoring stuff to keep their neural monitoring stuff on with their profile and their neural monitoring, they'll put all of that on a virtual device and then host it somewhere like Bluehost or there's a bunch of them. There's a bunch of places you can host these things. I didn't sign up for this. I didn't sign up on this website for this profile. Somebody else signed me up. And I don't have that access to that. So they can control all of the settings for who I'm connected with, who's receiving my thoughts and my mind and everything decoded going right into their mind because they use this EMF headset. They call it a mind control. I didn't sign up for this.
1: Abs in a six pack.
2: Hello, abs in a six pack.
3: ABSNA six, the number, PACK.com.
4: What else were we just done?
5: Well, the union.
4: Oh, yeah.
5: You're thinking the union of the unwanted.
4: Was one where Buddy was drunk.
5: Oh, yeah, yeah, right. Yeah, that was with the No Agenda guys. Six packs and abs. Yeah, we were on with those guys too. Yep, that was interesting.
4: That was interesting to say the least.
5: Oh, Nick the Rat was there. That was a whole bunch of us there.
4: He wants to have us on again too.
6: Hey, is this fucking, what are we doing over here?
7: I have something to say.
6: Oh.
8: Well, that's not very interesting.
9: Noah Beamer.
10: Hello, testing. Check 1, 2, 3, 4.
11: Caleb Stevenson. Yes. Because this virus essentially was invented.
9: Abs and a six pack.
8: Yeah, maybe Michelle Obama like might be a man. I don't know.
10: Smoking weed, drinking vodka. Would a bad set of boobs on a nice girl be fine, or would a bad set of butt on a nice girl be fine?
12: I will flat out shoot you in the fucking face.

0: Sam's in a six pack. Coming back at you with a different kind of an episode today. It's a bunch of spooky stories from old episodes and some new spooky stories that are premiering here for the first time ever. And, wow. But we're live right now.
1: This is a new live son of a bitch.
0: And Noah's here. What's up, Noah?
2: I'm here.
0: Howdy. And back. Oh, sorry. Oh, huh? I didn't mean to step on you.
3: Boy, that escalated quickly.
0: Okay, well, and hey, Caleb's back for
4: hi,
0: which is historic for the first time in 60 episodes, I believe, or so. The three of us are back together again, and I think you can expect more of that in the future for sure. Is that fair to say?
4: Yeah, I'll show up every now and again. When I could fit it into my busy schedule.
0: Yeah. You're still over there in North Carolina.
1: The great state of North Carolina.
0: Yep.
4: Do the boats one if you got that queued up.
1: This could only happen in North Carolina.
0: Oh, the boats one?
4: Yeah.
0: Okay.
1: And I just wish I had time. I'd get on one of those boats.
0: Same. Did you like that?
4: Yeah.
0: It looks like you're having a good time.
1: It looks like you're having a good time.
0: So, anyway, yeah, I think we're going to do an episode about frogs at some point soon. Is that right?
2: Sounds good to me.
4: Yeah. I like frogs.
2: Frogs are cool.
0: Hell yeah.
4: They're jumping around, stick out their tongue. The tongue goes pretty far. They eat flies and other bugs.
2: Yeah. All sorts of different colors and shapes and sizes.
4: Yeah, we got big frogs. Mike Tyson,
0: we got medium-sized frogs.
2: There's big frogs. There's little frogs.
4: There's gay frogs.
2: There's toads.
0: True.
2: That aren't. It's like a toad's minority.
4: Toad's actually a different animal. Technically,
2: let's not be gay here.
0: You could say the same thing about turtles and tortoises, but like who's counting? You know, I mean, come on.
4: Well, there's actually a lot of people who keep track of that shit. There's people who sold jobs is keeping track of that stuff.
2: Guess what? Those people are nerds.
4: Yeah, they're turtle nerds.
2: I'm not saying I'm not one of them, but.
5: Why you keep trying to read that word? You a fag?
0: So this episode is
1: nothing because you never been fucked in the ass.
0: You want that one, huh?
2: Yes, sir.
6: You don't know shit because you never been fucked in the ass.
0: There you go. Whew. Anyway.
5: I have something to say.
0: So, we're doing this is a compilation episode of old stories, spooky, supernatural, weird, unexplainable stories from the past episodes and some new stories that we recorded just for this episode. And you're going to hear all about them. We got a bunch of people. Spooky stories lined up for you, and I'm not going to be able to remember them all, but I know we got Dean Reiner, we got Lavish just told us one, we got Will Magos, we got Darren O'Neill, Boobery, Robin Duff, all kinds of, Fletcher.
2: Celebrities.
0: Probably one of the creepiest ones was Fletcher's story, so stay tuned for that one. And yeah, man, I hope you all enjoy the episode.

0: Ooh. In my opinion, I think that we're in a whole stack. Like, imagine a stack of books laying on their sides, that the level, the dimension that we live in is just one of those books. That there are levels and levels and levels beneath and levels above the dimension that we live here in the third dimension, where things have space and volume. And then, of course, we create the idea of time, and then, time dictates life and death and all these kind of things. But I think that a lot of these, dude, I mean, I've had, okay, here's a quick little anecdote. When I was about 20 years old, I was really high on LSD one night. Really, really high. And I had gone through one of the most insane nights of my life. I'd watched crazy violence happened. I was a victim of crazy violence. I watched a friend of mine lose his mind and almost kill someone in McDonald's, and then got like slammed to the ground butt naked by cops with a wool blanket.
1: What
0: And then
1: the?
0: I, yeah, it was nuts, dude. And then I ran, and all of us went someplace that we thought we were safe, and we went to this like kind of like this squat house, and all these gnarly just rat people punks were just climbing in and out of the windows, and this guy punched me in the face because he thought I was poisoning him. And I was frying balls on this Blue Felix LSD. And then he told me after he punched me in the face that he wanted to fuck me and that he was sorry. And I just ended up running, and I ended up finding the people that I got the doses from, and I was like, "You guys, man, what the fuck is with that acid?" And the whole night, the whole crew and the whole area that I was around and the people I was tripping with were all just out of their mind, like nothing I had ever seen before. And of course, I was tripping. And then by the end of the night, as I'm watching, we're sitting on the stoop of this community center in the town that I lived in, and we're right on the bank of this river. The community center is right on the edge of this river. And this is back in Spokane. And all my friends at this time were just homeless gutter punks, and they were drug dealers, and they were addicts, and they were drunks. And it's like 4 or 5 in the morning, the sun's coming up, and they're all sitting around the stoop of this community center, shooting cocaine in their arms and drinking beer. And I didn't want to watch that on acid again.
1: Yeah,
0: So I walked
1: understandable.
0: I walked into the field and decided to smoke a little weed and next to the river. And I'm still tripping a little bit, but not that much. And I set my pipe down on the grass, and the grass is cool and damp with the morning mist coming up, and I'm just laying there tripping. And then I reach my hand over to get the pipe to take another rip, and the grass is warm. And it's not cool, it's warm and it's sticky. And then I kind of turn my head, and I look to where I'm trying to see where my hand is reaching, because my eyes were closed. Now I opened up my eyes, and I looked at my hand, and my hand was inside the body of a horse, inside a body of a dead horse, like a rotten horse. And I looked over
1: What
0: around
1: the?
0: me, and I was on a pile of dead horses, and I was elbow deep in a dead horse. And then I snapped my head again, and I was on the grass, and it was cold and it was wet. And I was like, "What the fuck just happened?" So
1: Did
0: that
1: you
0: was
1: still have
0: heavy.
1: any like blood or anything residue left on your arm or your hand?
0: No, man. No, it was just warm inside of a rotten horse carcass. Okay, so that was disgusting and weird. About a year
1: That
0: later,
1: sounds like you
0: I was.
1: slipped into it all in like a different plane of reality or another dimension or something.
0: Well, check this, dude. About a year later, I was hanging out with this chick. We were dating. Her dad was an architect, and she invited me over to her house. And I slipped into his study, his office. I was looking at all of his books because I was an artist and she's an artist. And I was seeing what kind of stuff architects look at. And he had this book called Spokane Corona. And it was a book about the founding, like when Spokane was first established, and there were still Spokane Indians. And I looked, and there was a story about the exact location I was sitting at the night that I was tripping out and had my arm inside of a dead horse. That exact location, exactly, was a site where there was a massive horse slaughter after they had pushed all the Spokane Indian tribe away from the riverbanks, and they were establishing their first trading houses in order to intimidate all the natives. There was a creek that juxtaposed against this river that they called Hangman Creek. That was where they hung all the chiefs and the chief's son. And it was on this field that's now called Glover Field that they slaughtered all the horses that these Indian tribes had. on that field right where I was sitting. And I feel like I had somehow had some sort of dimensional slip where in that moment I was back in early 1840s and my arm was inside of a pile of dead horses that had been slaughtered on this fucking hill. And, you know, so when I learned,
1: is it safe? Do you think, cause this is what, how I think, like I have experienced stuff where I'm fairly not tripping, but like, it seems like even when you're mildly tripping, it can help facilitate that type of a unexplainable event to happen. Cause that's for sure. That type of stuff has happened to me where it's like, would that have happened if I wasn't tripping? I don't know.
0: Well, I mean, I don't know, man. I mean, so right around this same area about, maybe 2 or 3 years later, I had a different experience that was the same level of heaviness and I wasn't high at all, man. Not at all. Not tripping at all. And I was with friends. I was with this Jack Mormon chick, you know, the kind of Mormons that like to kiss boys and smoke weed and that kind of stuff. She was rad.
1: I don't think I've ever met a Mormon.
0: You never met a Jack Mormon?
1: I don't think I've met a Mormon, period. I usually lock the door when I see their bikes come into my house.
0: Oh, man. The Mormons are great, but the Jack Mormons are better because those girls are hot and they're kind of shut in, so they don't really know much, but they're super curious and they like to kiss boys and fucking show their ass and get high. But, you know, they don't want to go all the way. But they're fun. We used to go skinny dipping, me and this girl. And we hooked up with her friend, this guy named Stu, who was on mushrooms when we picked him up. And we went to this area right above the creek I mentioned earlier called Hangman Creek. Well, there's this sheer cliff that goes above that called, they called it Rimrock. And we'd go up there and smoke weed. Rimrock also happens to be an area where there's been dozens of murders and numerous rapes. It's a very dark, very desolate area of the Spokane Outer County Ridge. And it's above this point where two rivers meet. And we were sitting up there and we were just about to smoke a bowl. Just about. Like we had just packed a nug and we were about to smoke this little weed with Stu and this girl that I won't name her name. And then we started hearing this crazy scream get louder and louder. And it was a scream and it was above us. It wasn't at us or below us. We were probably about 100 feet up from the river. And true, Spokane's located very close to a place called Fairchild Air Force Base. And they do run jets all over the skyways up there. But this wasn't a jet. It was something different. It was a scream. And it was coming at us and gaining in velocity.
1: Coming from the sky, the sound was?
0: Coming from the direction the river was flowing. So I guess at that point it would have been south.
1: Oh, okay.
0: It was coming from the south to the north. And it was just this crazy scream. And for some reason, all I could think of, I was probably maybe, I don't know, man, maybe 20, 21 years old. And I never thought of a banshee before. I thought I knew what a banshee was, but I never thought of a banshee. It wasn't something I thought about or considered. What does a banshee sound like? But when I heard this sound, the only thing I could think of was banshee just flying over us and then just going past. Then we just got icy cold. We all heard it. We all froze. And then we all just said, fuck this. And we ran back to her shitty car and drove down the dark road to get out of there. We didn't say a word. We were just like, oh my God, what the fuck was that? And it's just weird. So there's been weird. And none of us, we were fixing to get high, but we weren't high. So yeah. I think
1: it almost like, well, your friend was on mushrooms, so maybe he made you he was the vector for that experience to interact with all of you. But yet, every time there's been some like unexplainable or creepy or supernatural type thing that happens with every time it's happened where everybody knows it happened that I'm around, usually it's like there's a solid hour afterwards where nobody says a word. And maybe somebody will try to talk about something that nobody addresses it. And sometimes there's been things where nobody's talked about it to this day, even though we all know what happened. Cause like something weird happened, you know, it's like, whoa.
0: Yeah. Yeah. Yeah. And so have you ever had an experience like that? Have you ever had any just like weird, just heavy thing that was just like, unexplainable and out of this world.
1: I've told the story before about the this giant glow-in-the-dark caterpillar that was so bright in the woods that we thought it was somebody's phone. And walking through this trail, and we got over and we saw like lights in the sky, like way up there, like UFO bright lights that didn't look like spacecraft necessarily as much as like, I don't know what they were, but they were super bright, vivid. We all saw them, and they were, the water was crystal clear. We're on this little peninsula out on a lake. The water was crystal clear. It was a place called Devil's Point, and you could see the reflection of the lights that were in the sky and the crystal clear water down there. And that's one we all talked about. But then there was like this crazy, could have been a cryptid, I don't know, but it was like this. My friend ended up going up where there was like six of us there, and one of my friends ended up staying up in the car, and we finally went up there to check on him, and he was having a bad time just sitting in the car. And I got up there to check on him before anybody else did, and I sat in there with him, and he thought he was being possessed or like taken over by aliens. He was going on about how like aliens were taking over his body. And right when he started talking about that, in the windshield, like I rolled up my window immediately because I was on the passenger side, and he shut his door right in the windshield. Right when he started talking about that, was this kind of like about as big as my hand, with like this moth looking thing with huge eyes and like gray wings. But it had this like huge long scorpion tail that came back down from under its body and curved up. And it was just hovering, flying with like black eyes, just hovering in front of the car.
0: Just a little machine.
1: Just flapping there. And we were all on penis heavy mushrooms, allegedly. So, I mean, you know, it's hard to tell like what was real and what wasn't. And when you're seeing lights in the sky and this, all this stuff. But this thing was, I've never had vibes that bad is when I was looking at this thing and it was looking at us just in front of the car. And I think we just stared at it and stared at it and didn't say a word to each other until it finally went away. And it was like the most relieving feeling ever.
0: Wow.
1: I don't know what it was, but that's the closest I've probably could come to having any kind of interaction with something. And for all I know, it probably was just a real bug. It was just crazy looking. But
0: it could be, man. I mean, you know, but at the same time, I mean, it could be a machine. It could be fucking anything. I think that this realm that we're in is so thin, and at certain periods of the year and in certain points in our daily lives, we are closer or farther away from the boundary of the veil of what our world is and what we can actually perceive. I mean, my lady teases me all the time because she's like, you're going to invite that dog man into your life. And I think I already have. I think I'm not terrified of a dog man. I don't want to see one. And if I do, I hope it's not in the woods because I love being in the woods. And I think that's one of the most consistent things about a lot of these encounters is people have with these creatures is that they usually see them in some sort of a rural or forested environment, and it changes their relationship with the land forever, like traumatically forever. And I don't want to live with that. So, but at the same time, I feel like when we were camping, you know, when we first touched down in our camp spot, we recognized that it was a very special place. There was something very dark and ominous about it, but it wasn't like, oh, scary. It was just like, wow, this is a powerfully vibrating place. There's something going on here. So let's make an offering, you know? So we built a little altar when we were camping at this place in Gifford Pinchot. We built a little altar. We made some offerings. We sacrificed some of our children. I'm just kidding. We sacrificed.
1: You got me with that.
0: We sacrificed a little bit of wine, a little bit of beer. We sacrificed a little bit of food. We put a little tobacco offering. We burnt some sage. We burnt some Palo Santo. We invited whatever was there in, but also in the boundary that, you know, we are welcoming and opening, but we are setting our own boundary here, and we're here. We're not leaving, and we hope that we can live amicably while we're here together. And that might be. The reason why this thing pushed into my mind. I don't know why it was that I heard the howl, you know, my lady, Christy, she didn't hear it. She was asleep, but I heard it and I saw the image in my mind. She didn't. And she never got the creeps until we went to the little lake close by called Goose Lake the next day. And that place was super heavy duty.
2: And if you woke up, you can come anyway, so it's fine. I had a series of different kind of dream tells after I had a really good buddy die in 2013. And for the last year of his life, he was like paralyzed from the waist down. So he had fallen from a fourth-story window. And so I saw him in my dreams a lot when he first, like the first year he died. And at first, it was like, holy shit, you know, I knew you weren't dead. I knew you weren't, you know, I knew it was all conspiracy and everyone was lying to me and this shit. And I'd always like try to catch up with him and ask him like, yo, what the fuck's been going on? And like every time I would like acknowledge it, he'd like, you know, smile at me, but like somehow disappear. He'd like walk around a corner and be gone or like, you know, and then the dream would fade. And like every time I'd lose it. So I kind of learned over time when I'd see him, I still in dreams, like if I had a dream tonight and he was in it, my initial gut reaction would still, I guarantee, be, fuck, I knew you weren't dead, you know? And like, I would like, that would be my first reaction. But I've learned to like have that reaction and then like let it sit and not say anything and not acknowledge it. Cause if I can just shut the fuck up and not acknowledge that anything weird's going on, then at least like, I can let him hang around, you know, I can like stand there with him basically. But even if like I get an excited look in my eye, he'll be like, and like start, like he'll have to go. Or like what became a tell between like just trying to talk to him versus like realizing it was a dream would be like, you know, the last year of his life, he's wheelchair bound. And so he'd be like in a wheelchair or in a chair. And then he would like stand up and like walk toward you. And then you'd be like, oh yeah, shit, this is definitely a dream. But you wouldn't want to like say anything about it. You'd be like, oh shit. You know, internally, it's just like, cheese it, man. Keep it cool. It's a dream. Don't anybody know you know.
1: That's interesting. So like if you...
2: If people know I know, then like they call the fucking...
1: The dream police?
2: They call the alert. The dream
1: police. Inside of my head. Isn't that a song? It's got to be.
2: Dream police
3: buzzing feeling, which is very familiar, and that takes a little more time to explain, but I started feeling a familiar buzzing, and next thing I know, the patriarch of the farm that my parents live on, he had died a couple of years, but he was fucking standing right behind me, and I know that it was him. It wasn't you know, anybody I would have thought of in years. And next day, talking to mom, she's like, hey, by the way, have you seen the ghost of the, I forget his name, let's call him John, Farmer John. She asked me about my fucking dream.
4: Whoa.
1: Jesus.
3: Second time I ran into her, I had done a loadout in Washington somewhere. It was an arena, and I was sleeping for like an hour, if that, before we had to get on the bus to go to the next city. And I woke up halfway through, couldn't move, and there's this chick on me, again, same woman, riding the fuck out of me. I can barely... I don't think I could move my eye. No, I can move my eyes, but I couldn't tilt my head or move my arms or anything. I had another dream where a fucking CIA dude was in my bed. He was like, you're talking too much. And it almost felt like a fucking seizure. We got a seizure. Chatty
1: Cathy over here.
3: Yeah. But dude, it was...
4: You're invading your dreams.
3: It was fucked up because whatever sensation I was feeling in the dream was almost akin to like... It felt like I was having a seizure because... In the dream, it was so traumatic that my eyes had rolled back over and I was looking inside of my own head. And then we ended up having a fire alarm that same morning because it went off like 5:30, 6 o'clock in the morning, probably half an hour before this dream. I did encounter a nice version of the black-haired lady last year in 2020. That was kind of a pleasant experience. She was really cool.
1: Now, is this the nice. Black-haired lady? Is she a black, completely black silhouette, like shadow, or does she? Can you see? No,
3: she's kind of like a hot alternative girl, but without the tattoos.
4: Nice.
3: Although when I met her, when she was nice, she had the tattoos and everything.
4: Oh, so maybe it's just like when she's on her period or something, she shows up and that's when she's mean.
1: That buzzing feeling that you're talking about, I've had that maybe just a couple times, and it's usually when I've been awake for more than 2 days.
3: Yeah, that definitely thins stuff.
1: And it's literally thins like bales. Your entire body is vibrating. Like an energetic.
4: I have never had that happen. Describe that a little bit more. I don't really understand what you mean. Buzzing.
1: I mean, like if we're talking about the same buzzing feeling, for me, it's like I ended up pulling an all-nighter after I was already awake the night before, and I chugged a Red Bull and went into work when I was working at Publix. Had to be there at 5 in the morning, and like 2 hours into my shift, everybody's voices sounded like how do you describe it? Like everybody who, all the voices I heard talk of people talking around me sounded like crinkling aluminum, like, and my entire
3: like
1: body
3: a bad
1: felt
3: connection
1: or like coming through like a tin can or something, but it, very aluminum metallic, very metallic. And my entire body was just like, rapidly, like even though I wasn't actually vibrating, I had the sensation of throughout my entire body, just like super vibrating. Like I wasn't shaky or anything. It was just this constant vibration and metallic, and everything sounded metallic. Super weird. That's happened a couple times. It always comes with sleep deprivation.
3: Yeah, and I learned probably first or second year in doing theater, someone gave me the advice of, well, if you stay up for 3 days straight and then take a bunch of caffeine pills, you can trip your ass off.
1: Yeah, no shit.
4: Yeah, I don't think that's called tripping.
3: Yeah, well, I didn't do it. I just
4: seizure.
3: I just did the 3 days. But
1: you will hallucinate after more than 2 or 3 days. That's a guarantee. That's a Chris Arnold guarantee right there.
3: Now, the what I was talking about the buzzing, it's more akin to like you get when your ears ring, right? But that's something I feel like you would more often than not hear. This is the same sort of like frequency, but no, I shouldn't say same. It's a little more high pitch. It feels like it's coming from the inside of your brain, and then it travels down through your like fingertips and like calves sometimes. I've had a lot of weird moments when something like that has happened. Sometimes something kind of synchronistic will happen, like at a bar with a coworker. I go for a smoke, I come back, coworker is talking to a random stranger at the bar whose name is also Marty. Like little weird shit like that. Mm-hmm. I've had it where it's made me feel like I'm about to die almost. There was one 2018 that was so hard that it about knocked me down in the kitchen at 3:30 in the morning. And I saw this fucking huge black shadow thing fly by the dining room door. And I went, laid down, and for the rest of the night, felt like I was sinking into the bed and floating up out of it at the same time. Had this real irony taste in my mouth. Woke up the next day, I was like, fuck, that kind of felt like I was dying. And later on, I get a text message from letting me know that a friend of ours had passed away. They said suicide, but I think it was a drug overdose. That's just my 2 cents on it. Mm-hmm. But that one was a little more intense. Then.
4: That's almost like you had a connection to that event that was going on. I've felt that before. Like you have like a personal connection to something going on with somebody else that you're close to. I've never had it that intense, but I've definitely felt that kind of thing before.
1: Yeah.
5: It was gnarly.
3: I did a little ritual at Dealey Plaza a couple of years ago under a full moon. I went and did some motherfucking magic where John Kennedy got shot.
1: I was just asking on the Hog Story post stream, I was asking Fletcher if he thinks that Dallas has like a dark energy over it because of that whole ritual killing of the president.
3: Oh, yeah. I think so.
4: Why would it be the whole city? Why wouldn't it just be where he got shot?
1: Well, I don't know.
4: Street?
1: I'm not an expert.
4: Like
1: Jesus.
4: Cities, there's like, man, there's like 5 million people in Dallas or something. That's a huge place.
1: Yeah, but I according mean, to Fletcher, they're all fucking square, retards.
3: Every square inch of Vegas makes my skin crawl, so.
4: Well, that's probably just all the herpes.
3: Yeah. That's not cocaine.
4: That's herpes dandruff in a pile.
3: Lordy.
1: So you did a ritual in Dealey Plaza?
3: Yeah, I don't remember why. Which is probably for good measure. It might mean that it worked. I can go dig it out. I got it in a book. Which one I did.
1: You know me, even tarot cards creep me out, so
4: I was going to do the Three Kings. Sorry not to interrupt you, but I was going to do the Three Kings ritual. I had everything set up except for I only had two mirrors, and you got to have three mirrors. And then I was like, I'm not going to do this. I don't want to go buy a mirror. But I had everything else ready, even some mushrooms ready, allegedly. And I was like, I'm going to do all this. I'm going to wait till I think it's like you got to do it at 3:33 in the morning or something like that.
3: Yeah, that makes sense.
4: Yeah, and it's like, you do this, you're supposed to see...
1: Ding, ding, ding, ding, ding, ding, 3:33, what?
4: Oh, and you see the three kings, and two of them are lying to you, and one of them's telling you the truth. So you see three different people in the mirrors, and then, like, you ask them a question, and they respond. I don't think they actually are supposed to vocally respond. I think they respond by, like, I think you only ask them yes or no questions, and they, like, shake their heads or nod their heads or something. And then two of them are lying, and one of them's telling the truth, and you're supposed to figure out which one of them it is. And it's like,
3: Jesus.
4: Yeah, it was super cool when I was looking it up, and then I read some more stuff about it, and it turned out it was usually meth heads that were the ones that were doing this, and I was like, I don't know if I want to do a ritual at 3:33 in the morning that a bunch of meth heads are saying is cool. Maybe I'll just skip this one.
1: Meth heads goes back to the sleep deprivation thing. I think that puts you in a different dimension for sure.
4: Mm-hmm.
6: I've never really had a proper cryptid encounter, but my brain did trick me into thinking I'd had one.
1: Ooh, let's hear.
6: I spent a summer in Yosemite working seasonally. I did live in a house, but for about 2 weeks, I had to get evac'd to another part of the park for a wildfire with all of our animals. I was a trail guide, so I did horseback rides there. And in the valley where I got evac to, I was sleeping in a tent cabin, which is, it's a tent that has a door instead of a zipper flap. That's what it is. And a little part of me was freaked out because I was like, man, anybody could get in here. So later during one of the nights, I just had this dream that I was being chased through the campsite by this wretched, hairless, like meaty rabbit monster creature. He was like a carnivorous rabbit with no skin. I hated it.
1: Oh God.
6: He was like chasing me through the campsite. And then I woke up and it was sitting on my chest and I couldn't move. I had fucking sleep paralysis of a fake cryptid that my brain invented.
1: Oh, so you were like, you had a false awakening or you were literally awake and it was still.
6: No, I was awake. I was awake and I could see it and I could breathe, but I couldn't move.
1: Was it doing anything to you?
6: It was just looking at me. And
1: was it moving?
6: Slathering. It was drooling.
1: Oh, God. Yeah, I've had sleep paralysis like twice and no encounters, but you hear that's where the UFO abduction stories usually happen, or when,
6: yeah,
1: like speaking of like tall creatures with red eyes, like usually like you hear stories of like a lot of people that like believe in demons. Usually those demon encounters come during sleep paralysis. I've had sleep paralysis is horrifying enough without an entity, but I mean, going back to interdimensional shit, I do think like, I mean, even dreams, some of that might be real. But I don't know. That's just my two cents on it. But that's crazy, mm-hmm. though. Sleep.
6: Yeah.
1: How long did it last before you, like, it went away or you were able to, like, fully wake up?
6: Oh, I have no idea. I couldn't even tell you. It could have been 30 seconds or it could have been, like, 2 minutes. But it just disappeared and I sat up and I went, oh, my God. That's why so many people thought they were possessed when it was the medieval times.
1: Yeah.
6: That's ridiculous. I'm like, how could my brain do that to me?
1: I don't know. I'm open to that, like the dream world and interdimensional stuff all being connected.
6: Mm-hmm.
1: But I don't know how, because like at a certain point, you're like, what is real? You know, like is what a schizophrenic experience is that's like real to them, right?
6: If I start thinking about those concepts for too long, I start to freak out. So I have to keep it a little bit simple. Everyone's like, oh, your mind is infinite. Anything is possible. I'm like, shut up. No. Let's keep it grounded, everyone. I'm a simple creature.
5: You're talking like a song from The Lion King. Stop that. It makes no sense.
1: Yeah.
6: Oh, my God. I am Hank Hill. We're very similar.
1: Yeah.
5: Oh, God, I'm talking to myself. That's a side effect of the marijuana poisoning.
7: Like, dude, come on, man. You gotta respect the journey, dude. Like, come on. Like, I get it. Don't get me wrong. DMT is amazing. But
1: you've tried?
7: It's not for everybody. Oh, hell yeah. A couple times.
1: Yeah, same here. Yeah. I don't recommend it to anybody.
7: No. But I'm not gonna recommend it. But you know what I mean? You gotta eat this. A lot of people just not built for that shit. You know what I mean?
1: Like, yeah. Same I don't with, even like, know acid if I am, shit, I'll be honest. You know
7: I, I handled it pretty well, I think. You know, I lived a different life. It was awesome.
1: It just made me question a lot of Mike. I don't know. That's a whole nother topic if you want to get into that.
7: Send it. You question what made you question reality, your existence, everything?
1: I don't know, man. I think you can access demons in that plane.
7: Oh, hell yeah, dude. Yeah. Oh, hell yeah. Just, like, people talk about like DMT sending you to a place of positivity and showing you the light. It's like, all right, well, there's two sides to every coin. You know what I mean? If you can let in light, you can open the door and darkness can get inside as well. You know what I mean?
1: Like, exactly.
7: That's fucking
1: fact.
7: That's
1: all I have to say about it. It can get dicey in there. It can get dicey in there, and if you're not ready for it, it can go real bad.
7: 100%. You're definitely in communication with something, dude. And like you said, it's hard to describe, you know what I mean? It's like hard to explain that experience because it's different for everybody.
1: Like, but is it different for everybody? Because everybody seems to see the goat creature, the Baphomet,
7: doing the little hand. I was about to say, yeah, it's like different for everybody, but there's always that same similar. Ah, dude. Ooh, you got me thinking now, dude. Now I'm trying to, like, this has been a while, dude. Like, I think I was like 19 when I did it, so it was like 8 years ago. Now I'm sitting
1: here.
7: Whoa,
1: that's a long time ago, man, because like I hadn't even heard of it 8 years ago.
7: Oh, yeah, bro. Oh, yeah, bro. Shit was.
1: Yeah, I don't think there's, I don't think it's necessarily good or bad. I think there's good or bad entities you can communicate with, but I do think that that plane is as real, or if not even more real than the existence we live in currently.
7: I'm listening to it, and the first thing that pops into my head, like, was what's it called? What was it sleep paralysis?
1: Yes, I've had that happen to me once or twice. Yeah, that shit's
7: bro. Crazy. That shit's gnarly. I was going through a real like rough time in my life, and that shit happened like 4 times in a row, like night after night. It just kept happening.
1: What you're talking about, to clarify, is when you're awake, but your body's still asleep, so you can't move.
7: Can't move, like I got, like, so, fuck, like, the one that stands out to me the most, when that happened. it's literally like you're laying in bed and it feels like somebody's either sitting on your chest. Like for me, it felt like somebody was sitting on my chest and was like holding my hand. And it's like, so I don't know if my eyes were open or not, but like I remember looking at the door to my bedroom and like everything was just like dark as shit. But then there was this figure that was darker than the darkness, like 8 feet tall, the red eyes, and it looked like a shadow monster. Bro, that shit, like when I tell you what happened night after night after, kept happening, bro. That shit was terrifying.
1: And it had red eyes and everything? Because I've never...
7: Red eyes. Like when I say like a shadow monster, bro. Like something that like imagine Bigfoot's shadow, right? And the shadow stands up, make it evil, and then give it red eyes and like claws. Like standing in my doorway. We talked
1: about shadow people for a while, dude. But dude, that's fucking that's crazy.
7: Terrifying. That's like, I'm not big into religion or nothing, but like my mom, like I said, like I was going through some shit, bro. Like really going through some shit. Like my mom told me stories. Like she would come in my room and put like holy water on my feet and like the oil and shit while I was sleeping. Mm-hmm. And she said like the nights, like she would do it at night. The next morning I'd have like a great day, like complete turnaround. You know what I mean? And then she would wait and see what would happen. It would be like 4 or 5 days later. I would like go back into doing the fuck shit. You know what I mean? And she was like, you like, she said it like a few times. She was like, you got something that's like tagging along, like a leech or something that's like, that's with you. You know what I mean? And she used to say that shit a lot.
1: I believe
7: and,
1: that.
7: 100%. You know what I mean? I
1: think that shit's real.
7: Mm-hmm. 100%. And it's like, I got that monkey off my back because, like, that thing, I'd say I was 16 when it got bad, and it was there until I was, like, 24, 25. You know what I mean? And it, like, I... The epitome of a fuckboy, bro, in every aspect you could ever imagine, I was that guy. I was from women to vices to just social interaction, just everything. The epitome of a fuckboy. The worst of the worst. Like, complete shithead. You know? And then it like, we got in a car accident, bro, and that shit, like was the biggest reality check. Like, I understood life, and that's what, like, started my progression to where I am now. You know what I mean?
1: Yeah.
7: Like, I needed to understand. And I was like, all right, so what is life? I think
1: there's something too, like near-death experience, man.
7: Yeah.
1: I've had a couple of those.
7: When I tell you, like, I don't know how we made it, but we shouldn't have made it. Yeah, after it happened, I spent probably like a solid hour and a half just in like deep meditation, bro. Deep meditation, trying to figure shit out. And basically what I took from that moment was like, we're really just vessels, you know what I mean? And I'm driving the vessel.
1: Known him for years, and he just became a totally different person, like, was super coherent. Every question we asked, like, made total sense. And just was, like, an entirely different person. He had this blanket that he just started wearing over, like, a cape, and his eyes were solid black the entire night. And
7: holy shit.
1: And we didn't recognize him as like who he was, and he didn't recognize himself as like his actual name. We all just like knew his name was Jitswig. And I have no idea how to explain it other than like something weird was going on. I don't know what it was like fucking like telepathy or demon possession or what the fuck was going on, but he suffice to say, he didn't even like to talk about it now, but he remembers it happened.
7: That shit's real, bro. Like, they make those movies and try to like make it seem like it's just Hollywood and scary movies and shit. Like, bro, right. I grew up heavy in the church, like Southern Baptist, you know what I'm saying? Like, heavy. Same. In the church, like fucking Bible study on Wednesday. We're going to church Friday, Saturday, and Sunday. I'm there Sunday, all three services. Like, heavy. Like, I've seen that shit where people, like, come down to fucking get, like, go to the altar and they're fucking crawling and shit and they start, like, that shit's real, dude. Yuck. Like, yuck. Like, that's not something, like, I don't think kids should see that shit. You know what I mean? Like, I saw some shit when I was a little, dude, and, like, I watch scary movies like heavy, you know what I mean? Like The Possession, Exorcist, and all that crazy shit, the shit that nobody should be watching. You know what I mean? Because I feel like it just makes you more susceptible to get some shit. Because, like, yeah, you might think it's Hollywood, but this shit happens to people. This shit's real. You know what I'm saying?
1: Right.
7: And it's like, and put the connection between the movies, the shit I saw as a kid, the sleep paralysis, and just all these different things. And it's just like, bro, I sage 3 times a week. Like, I don't play that shit. Keep the bad off as best I can. Positive in, positive out, and just trying to stay as grounded as I can.
1: It is weird that, like, that now they're showing that, like, DMT is what your brain releases when you die.
7: Exactly.
1: It, like, shoots you into the afterlife.
7: Yep. That's your hypersonic rail car that just takes you real quick.
1: It's fucking weird, man.
7: Vessel goes and it opens your consciousness and consciousness escapes.
1: Dude, Uncle Hotep was in here for a second. I see he was in here on the clean feed, but I think we might have scared him off with all this talk.
7: Yeah, we might have. He showed up like, oh, what the fuck?
1: I just now noticed like he was in here, but he's not anymore. That's funny.
7: My bad, Unc. Sorry. We took it a little, yeah, that was my bad. We took it a little far. We should get heavy.
0: Depending on the individual and depending on which dimension you're living in, I think there's a whole different stack of dimensions and timelines. And some people seem to be able to float through them and tie them together. And some people are stuck in one. Maybe they can go into two or three when they sleep or when they get high, or not. I mean, I look at some of these tweakers running around Portland, man, some of these guys that are like real fucked up on meth. And the things that they're seeing, I know, are real, but I just can't see them.
1: You know? Oh, like the shadow people?
0: Like shadow people and like entities that are all around us all the time. And I think certain drugs like methamphetamines can allow people to see through these timelines and dimensions. Yeah, because of the psychosis that comes along with it.
1: I know a lot of people.
0: Have you ever heard of a guy named Jerry Marzinski?
1: No.
0: Jerry Marzinski is this weird clinician. He's a professor of psychology, and he basically got himself tanked out of popular culture because he came up with this. His conclusion was that real mental illness that we've classified it as far as schizophrenia doesn't exist. That it's demonic spiritual possession, and that because of these different dimensional entities and it's all about magnetics and frequencies. Really, it comes down to electricity in the end, that people are more prone and people are more resistant to a particular kind of entity takeover. My girlfriend and I call it ride-alongs, you know?
1: Yeah.
0: You have like a ride-along where you don't like parasite. All of a sudden you're doing, yeah, it's a parasite. You're doing or saying something that you're not even aware of, you know, but you're perceived and your actions are creating reactions that are maybe in opposition to who you really are, and you may not have any say over it, you know, depending on what was allowed to get in, what you invited in, and what has always been there and has just been sucking off you like a tick. I don't know. It's really interesting stuff. Jerry Marzinski has a whole bunch of.
1: I'm going to have to check that out because I've definitely had some. I've had enough alleged psychedelic experiences over the years to make me think that shit's 100% real.
8: Listen to the...

0: got a little too close to the truth or something. I don't know what happened.
1: Yeah, man, those DMT gremlins came through and fucked up the audio.
0: Dude, Hotep with it said he saged his whole house after that happened.
1: After that conversation.
0: 20 minutes? No, really? Before that. But I told him I lost the 20 minutes. He was like, yeah, I'm not going to lie. After that conversation, I saged the whole house because some of the creepier shit got lost, sadly.
1: Yeah, yeah. Yeah, it seemed like y'all were going into some creepy realms. But yeah, tell him he's got to get an exorcist, man. I don't know about that sage shit. You know, Catholics may be crazy, but we know what we're talking about when it comes to that shit.
0: So are you still a practicing Catholic or just raised Catholic?
1: I was raised Catholic, yeah. I stopped going to church, like, and once I became old enough that I could tell my dad, no, I'm not going.
0: Right. Yeah. But I think every religion, even like the bad ones like Islam, there's something to them, at least in some aspects.
1: Yeah, there's a lot of people that need it, man. Like, they need, especially in today's society, so many people are lost. Like, you need something bigger than yourself to live for, whatever that is.
0: And that's why atheists, like, gravitate towards extreme leftism.
1: Yeah, and then they do DMT. They don't have anything else. They start thinking they are a god.
0: Oh, man. It's something that, like, everybody has described, like, the Messiah complex, whether brought on by psychosis or psychedelics, it's a real thing.
1: Yeah.
0: I spent like at least 3 days thinking I was Jesus one time. Yeah, I'm not even kidding. This was years and years ago.
1: It's not hard to go down that route. You know, you start thinking, you can rationalize it if you want to, you know, like, oh, we are all gods. You know, we are all capable of, you know what I mean? It's, and who knows? They might be right, but I don't think so. You know, I tend to think, I like to think of what really trips me out is when you think about like the dimensions above and below, right? Like, you think about atoms and shit. Like, to us, an atom is just an atom. But what if an atom is much more than an atom? You know, and what if we're an atom? You know, like if you scale up large enough that we become that tiny, we become the size of an atom. What's that existence? There might be whole things living in that existence that we're just an atom to. You know what I mean? Like, so it's interesting to think about all that shit. But at the end of the day, nobody knows. Yeah, nobody knows anything. It's all just guessing game.
0: Yeah, there's been times I've been just absolutely convinced through, like, you know, interdimensional direct experience. Like, moments where it's like, this was, like, the most real experience that's ever happened to me. And, you know, where it's like, it takes a couple weeks to recover and, like, get back into the matrix and real life doesn't seem real because what happened was so real and you feel like you know everything. But, like, looking back on it, it always feels like a dream. So, but I know there have been times where I was convinced of a spiritual realm and an afterlife and everything. But,
1: yeah.
0: It's not like to a point where I could like definitively tell you about it, but I do believe that it exists on some level. And I believe there's more real realms than the one we currently occupy.
1: Yeah. The one thing I'm for sure of is that the atheist view of the world as if we're the only thing that exists. And when we die, we just disappear. That to me is 100% for sure. Not the case.
0: Yeah. I agree with that.
1: Yeah. I wonder if reincarnation sometimes is real too. Sometimes that kind of
0: seems like I used to think it was total bullshit, man, until I had a couple near-death experiences, and now I think it might be legit.
1: Yeah. So when you've done DMT, a lot of people say it feels more real than real life. Is that the experience you had?
0: Yeah.
1: That's got to be strange. Sure.
0: And it's not just that. It's like other things that are like, that have been like whether it was with or without the use of drugs, there's just experiences I've had that make me like, I don't know, like the thing you hear always hear is like you see your life flash before your eyes. Like I've had that happen, and it was like an eternity of my entire life on like from birth to death at that moment that I was dying and literally believed I was dying.
1: From an NDE?
0: From what?
1: From an NDE? A near-death experience or from DMT?
0: Uh,

0: allegedly this one was LSD. So the first time, LSD, way too much. Yeah, so way too much. Took way too much. This was about a 16-hour experience, but probably
1: so you had that kind of near-death experience from doing LSD.
0: Yeah, I was convinced that I was dying. I was absolutely convinced that I was dying.
1: Yeah.
0: And then, like, none of us had ever taken it before, and I'd taken mine like 30 minutes before my other friends. I was at a stranger's house. I was watching a nug of weed turn into a caterpillar and crawl around the table. I saw the moon. This was before I died. We were out on this deck, and I saw the nug of weed like just crawling around, like, and every, like, the longer you looked at everything, every molecule was like an infinite geometric, like, turning itself inside and out over and over. And everything just was so vivid. And I saw, like, the moon up in the sky. Once I looked at it, just kept getting closer and closer until it took up the whole sky. And then, like, lasers, like, bouncing back and forth, red lasers, like, connecting all the stars together. And by that time, I was freaking out. And so I went inside. And like, I couldn't tell if I was talking or, like, my friends were talking. Mm-hmm. And so I, like, went inside and lay down. I don't even know whose bed it was, because I was, like, this dude, I'd never been to his house. And was convinced at this point I was dying. Like, I couldn't breathe. And I was like, oh, I like took like something's wrong. I'm dying. And then that's when, like, I had just basically came to terms with the fact that, like, oh, I just died because I took some drug. and so then, like, I'm hearing voices, and I basically shoot through the universe and land in this. It's a memory of a memory. So it's kind of hard. It's hard to tell exact. It's just hard to describe. But I saw, like, my entire life from birth to death bared out, literally like a life review. But it wasn't from my perspective. It was from the perspective of everybody I interacted with.
1: Yeah.
0: Whether, like, all the good and bad things I did, and, like, just seeing, like, feeling their emotions, like, and just seeing myself from every other person's interaction with me for, like, my whole life.
1: Yeah.
0: And then, and it was a very Christian, like, biblical experience, it felt like. And once I finally came to the conclusion that I was, like, a piece of shit and not worthy, and, like, there were voices in my head, like, saying, like, oh, like, it, and there was, like, it was like a spiritual battle going on in my head. Like, I'm already at this point, no, I'm dead. I'm in the afterlife or whatever. And all of a sudden, as soon as I, like, accept my unworthiness and, like, surrender to whatever's going to happen, I just, all of a sudden, like, the most beautiful colors, the most beautiful music I've ever heard in my entire life before or after, just, like, flood in. And I, like, when Gandalf, like, you know, said he spent 1,000 years, 1,000 lifetimes flying through the cosmos, that's what it was like. And I, like, spent, like, at that point, I was able to zoom out and see the whole universe, and I could at will become any person or any animal or any bug or any plant and experience what it's like to be that, and then zoom back out and experience being everything. And this went on for what felt like an eternity. I have no memory of, like, my former self until after, like, a while. And this literally was like I was outside of time. It was crazy. And then after a while, I, like, had this feeling like, oh, I have to be, like, I can't stay like this forever. I still have more work to do or more learning to do. And keep in mind, I'm not explaining this as it happened. It's a memory of a memory of it. But
1: yeah.
0: So then, like, I had this, like, feeling like, oh, I have to, like, incarnate again and, like, go back to being a person. And I thought for sure I was about to be born as a baby. And so, like, I felt like a heartbeat start. Like, I was I knew I didn't know who I was, but I knew I was about to be born as a baby. And it felt like an orgasm. Like, my whole body had, like, feeling again. And I, like, my heart started beating. And then, like, I woke up and I was in that bed, and slowly I, like, my memories came back of, like, oh yeah, I'm Chris. Like, I'm not, like, God.
1: Yeah.
0: And crazy. For about 2 weeks after that, it took like nothing seemed real in the real world, because that felt so real. So yeah, anyways, suffice it to say, I didn't believe in reincarnation until that experience.
1: Do you think it's possible it's all just like a dream state that feels more real than a normal dream? Because of, I guess, whatever chemicals?
0: It's possible.
1: Yeah.
0: I don't know. I think this reality we're in right now is very likely a dream state as well.
2: What's a dream state?
1: A dream. You're dreaming, you know.
0: Yeah, I think this might be a dream that we willingly enter.
1: I think there is something to be said that, like, we see, like there's a filter, and it removes the filter, right? Like, that kind of can make sense. But are you familiar with, like, the Tibetan monks and, like, how they consider, like, death and the way they pray over? Like, if somebody dies, they'll pray over them for 2 weeks to help them navigate through the spirit world so that they
0: Tibetan Book of the Dead.
1: Yeah. So what they tell you is, you know, you're going to encounter all these demons, but the demons aren't real. They're basically you, right? And the key to making it through is to not be scared and to keep moving. And that's kind of part of why they keep chanting. They're trying to lead them to keep them moving, because what happens is you get stuck on a demon and the demon scares the shit out of you and you stop moving. And then you come back as a platypus instead of a human. If you keep moving, you make it all the way to the end, then you come back as a human again. Right. But it is interesting because it's almost similar to DMT, right? Because you're going to see all these things. But are those things real? Is that the right response? What the monks say, which is just don't be scared of it and keep moving, you know? Well.
0: Yeah. I think there's something to that. I don't know. It's the problem with, like, talking about, like, the Tibetans broke it down and the Buddhists broke it down in a lot of ways. And every religion has their own way of breaking down how the afterlife is going to work. But the problem is, like, it's more than likely the original ideas are all based on the same general experience. But just like my personal story, once you try to translate it into some kind of doctrine or guidebook, there's the filter of the human being.
1: Yeah.
0: Like the experience itself, like, has to filter through a narrator, and The narrator always has their own interpretation of what happened.
1: Exactly. But, exactly. It can be taken differently, and the same experience can be explained in 30 different ways depending on how you interpret it from your own culture and beliefs and all that stuff.
0: Right.
1: No.
2: Right.
1: I don't know, but next time if anybody does DMT, do it from a religious standpoint. I want to see what happens. Like, if you go in and you start seeing demons or something, and then you start saying all this religious stuff, like, you know, talk about Jesus, or Jesus is my protection, or, you know what I mean? Like shit, my aunt is, like, the most
0: religious Catholic. Oh, to see if the demons, like, run away?
1: Yeah. Yeah.
0: Because I've done that.
1: Because my aunt, would happen. Like, if you were, like,
0: it works.
1: You
0: know, they vanish. They vanish.
1: Yeah, because
0: without even saying it out loud, you just think it because you're in the astral realm at that point. But no, I've tried that twice. I've talked with my buddy Sam about that because that blew my mind.
1: Yeah,
0: and there were beings that I'd had, like, long-term contact with that I've never seen again tripping after I did that.
1: Yeah,
0: which makes me wonder. Because,
1: well, I mean, coming from my Catholic background, where there is a real fear of demons and Satans and stuff, you know. Like, what my aunt would say would be, like, you know, call on Christ and, you know, just have Christ with you the whole time in your mind, you know.
0: Yeah. And it works. Like, certain people would argue you could have called on Batman and that would have also worked. And I haven't tried that, so I don't know. But, like, in Chaos Magic, I think Duncan Trussell was talking about this. Like, you can summon or you can make contact with Buddha or Jesus or all these, you know, entities, or, like, your dead parent, or, you know, whatever. But
1: Batman,
0: like, theoretically, it could be a fictional character too, and I haven't tried that.
1: Yeah,
0: but it's hard to tell how much it is, and maybe it's not one or the other. Maybe it's not all in your head or all just spiritual, because it feels like the physical realm is kind of all in our head as well.
1: Yeah, yeah. I mean, have you ever been able to control your dreams?
0: Yeah, lucid dreaming. We just did a whole episode on that not too long ago. I'm trying to get back into it.
1: I've only been able one dream I was able to actually realize I was dreaming and then change the ending. One time.
0: Okay, let's hear it.
1: I was really young, And I was dreaming that Freddy Krueger was coming after me on a fucking one of those buses, like straight out of the movie. Like, you know how dreams are. You remember just a little bit pictures here and there. So right. I remember like him chasing me in this bus, and then all of a sudden I realized like, wait a minute, this is a dream. Like, and then I just started kicking the shit out of Freddy Krueger against a tree. He was like against a tree, and I just started beating the shit out of him. And that's the only time I ever felt like I took control in a dream and was like, hey, I control this shit, you know. And it might be because that's what happens in Freddy Krueger movies too, right? Like the like at the end they realize, oh, this is a dream. I'm in control. Isn't that how they usually beat Freddy?
0: Have you? Yes, it is. Have you seen Waking Life?
1: Sounds familiar, but I don't think
0: Alex Jones is in it. Ethan Hawke. It's like I don't want to give away very too much of it, but really good, especially if you're take a little mushrooms.
1: Waking Life, is that the one with Keanu Reeves too?
0: No, but it's the same director, Scanner Darkly.
1: Okay, yeah.
0: Keanu Reeves, Robert Downey Jr., Woody Harrelson. Yeah, it's okay. Waking Life is a lot more philosophical, and it's basically like this dude floating through a dream state and talking to all these interesting people.
1: Mm-hmm. Alex Jones in it?
0: Yeah, he's like driving around with a megaphone. I can pull up clip, maybe.
1: I thought he wasn't. So he plays the same character as Scanner Darkly?
0: Yeah, he's in Scanner Darkly too, but he's just yelling on a megaphone, and then the feds scoop him up and throw him in a truck.
1: Okay, I got it now. Yeah, because I think I know what you're talking about, but I've never seen it. I've only seen Scanner Darkly. I gotta check it out.
0: Yeah, Waking Life. I would recommend at least smoking, if not taking a little bit of mushrooms. But it's incredible. And why did I even bring that up? It had something to do with dreams. Oh, you know, they give you tips on how to lucid dream in a couple parts of the movie. So the method they tell. Because have you ever practiced while you're awake trying to like train yourself for when you're dreaming to recognize you're in a dream?
1: No.
0: This is like there's a lot of methods to do it. The one in the movie they talk about is get in the habit while you're awake of making sure you can turn the lights on and off. Because like in a dream, if you can't turn the lights off, then you recognize your dream. And so if you're... Because he's basically what the dude says is like, you have to lucid dream, you have to be able to ask yourself, hey man, is this a dream? And most people never ask themselves that while they're awake, let alone while they're asleep. So if you get in the habit of doing that, as soon as you realize you're in a dream, first what's going to happen is you're going to wake up. And now that I'm getting back into lucid dreaming, that's usually what happens is like as soon as I let on or recognize I'm in a dream, I'll wake up. But once you're good enough at it, then you can just do whatever. Like he's right when he says
1: you
0: it.
1: You can write the narrative of the dream.
0: You can meet whoever you want to meet. You can fly around. You can meet any celebrity or philosopher, whoever you want to meet. You can have any kind of sex with whoever you want. Like the possibilities are endless. But
1: yeah, Jennifer Love Hewitt, I'm coming, baby.
0: Yeah.
1: 2000s Jennifer Love Hewitt, I'm coming. Man, that's it. Cause I have other dreams where I've realized I was dreaming, but it ended the dream.
0: It does. Like it ends the dream.
1: The only other time I remember that happening is I lost my best friend in like 2003. He got in a car wreck and died. And then a few years later, I had a dream where he came to me in the dream. But then as I was talking to him, I was like, wait a minute, this is a dream because you're dead. And then that was kind of the end of the dream.
0: Whoa. Dude, that's okay. I'm tripping out now. when we did our podcast on dreams with Bowl After Bowl, Sir Spencer and Dame DeLorean, Spencer told almost the exact same story. He said like his best friend died, and then like he kept having dreams about him, but he started recognizing that it was a dream, and then like that would end the dream. So to like keep talking to him, he would have to like know it was a dream, but act in his dream like it was real so that the dream wouldn't end or that his friend wouldn't disappear. Yeah. Really interesting.
1: All the other dreams I had with them were normal kind of. They didn't end like that because I didn't have too many, but I had a few where it was just like we were back hanging out again, you know, like dreaming of like dreaming of the old times, like playing basketball and shit like that. And it is kind of weird. That does. I think I've heard it from a lot of people where they lose somebody and then they see them in their dreams, you know, which makes sense because they're in your mind, you know, and whatever's in your mind is going to come out in your dreams. So.
0: Yeah, no, that's. I mean, I guess like if you, I think there might be a spiritual component to that. Like maybe you are making contact with the afterlife, but at the same time, it's like, I still have dreams where I'm in like my childhood house.
1: Yeah.
0: So
3: I grew up in the Sacramento River Delta region, which back in the day of the early California pioneer days, they used to call that area the wilds because it was a fucking shifty ass bunch of rivers and deltas that emptied out into the north end of the San Francisco Bay. And nowadays it's all agriculture, it's all farms and shit. But back in the day, it was a funky place. And a lot of native peoples fought over that land. And then when we took it over, a lot of Chinese people died building those levees and building all the roads and building all the infrastructure that we have now. A lot of Chinese died doing that. And Japanese, and Koreans. And so there's just a lot of fucking dead shit around there. And so growing up, I grew up in a little, you know, house out there, and I had my little room, and I would stay in my room, and there'd just be days, man, where, you know, whether it was a full moon or whether it was some sort of event, maybe some sort of personal relative I'd lost, you know, or something like that, something would come up, and I'd be down there by myself, and there'd just be some fucking real gremlins running around, man. The TV would go on and off. The lights would flicker. I would get sleep paralysis down there. I'd wake up and just be frozen still, and there'd be like a silhouette in my doorway looking at me as I slept. And then I'd close my eyes and open it again, and it'd be gone. And for a time period when I was kind of struggling and I had nowhere to stay, I lived there for a little bit. Oh, my grandparents died. I paid them rent, and I was just like, let me just stay in your little spot out here, you know, for a little bit or whatever. And I stayed out there every fucking night, man. And I eventually got to the point where I was like, hey, they can't hurt me. No matter what, these ghosts, they come in, they fuck with me, they turn on my TV, they do all this shit. But they can't actually hurt me. And as long as I just stand up to them, as long as I just tell them to fuck off, then they'll fuck off. And it was a very interesting sort of spiritual power that I gained that I can't really talk about in any other context other than right now in this very moment, you know. But, because it's a weird story. But that's real shit. And some places you go, they just got that fucking juju that's floating around there, man. And depending on how deep you get into it, if you start reading, you know, Aleister Crowley's Book of Law around there and you start doing rituals and shit, well then, hey, guess what? You're going to have even more problems on your hands. Yeah. But if you don't do that, if you don't do that and you just go, hey, fuck off, and they go, all right, I'll find someone else. It's that simple. Sometimes. Sometimes it isn't.
0: It's kind of amazing how many similarities in what you just said there are to, like, a handful of other stories I've already pulled from old episodes, like Hotep With It or Ping Trip or...
3: You know. Oh, right on. So you got a story out of Hotep.
0: And
3: you got
0: Hotep a story With It had the whole sleep paralysis, red-eyed giant demon at his bed, and his mom was saying there was like a parasite on him, like a demon. And it was for like years that was happening to him. And then, of course, Fletcher's story about that black entity that came out of a tear in the sky when they were meditating, trying to contact an entity, and it followed him for years until he just finally told it to fuck off, and it did.
3: And it did.
0: Yeah.
3: Yeah. There's a power in consciously being like, look, I'm not crazy. This thing is fucking with me.
0: Yeah.
3: And I gotta fuck with it back. I mean, I got a drum kit. I bought a drum kit, and when the fucking thing scared the shit out of me, I'd be in the house all by myself. So I'd go out there and I'd bang on those fucking drums. I go, hey, I know you're here. Go fuck yourself, you fucking piece of shit. And I just play as loud as I fucking could.
0: Hell yeah.
3: And scared it away. I mean, even if it's fake, even if it's just a psychological thing. But I swear to God, though, man, there was something funky going on, and it wasn't just me. Because I'm not one to believe in that shit. I'm not one to be a big ghost guy, you know. Like, for me, I'd rather that not exist. I wish that there weren't ghosts and demons and shit that were fucking with you, but yeah. Sometimes you just gotta see what's going on, you know.
0: Yeah. Mm-hmm. Yeah. The sleep paralysis is a common thing too. which I'm...
3: That's a big one.
0: That's happened to me, but never with, like, an entity. But, yeah, a lot of people on this show have told stories about just always shit standing at the end of their bed while they're in sleep paralysis. It's usually, like, a black figure with the sometimes red eyes, a lot of people say. But, yeah, fuck that, dude.
3: It's happened to me twice.
0: Thank God.
3: That exact thing.
0: I've just had the sleep paralysis, which is scary enough by itself. I don't need any...
3: The first time it happened to me, I knew it was my Uncle Bob, who died many years ago. But just knew it was him. And he was just like... It was basically him just being like, hey, what's up?
0: I was like, I'm trying to sleep. It wasn't like a dark energy. It was just like a...
3: It was a dark energy.
0: Oh.
3: He made... It wasn't his fault that it was a dark energy, but it was like, in order to cross that threshold... In order to communicate with me in the first place, it had to be a sinister means. There was no pleasant way for me to, like, actually engage with this guy. There was only going to be sleep paralysis and a dark figure at my bed, you know?
0: Yeah.
3: There's no other way for it to work, you know? The ghost can't come up to you in the middle of the day and give you a cup of tea. It's just not... the channels are the channels.
0: Yeah.
3: And the second time, it was a real fucking... I think it was like a Native American spirit, but that's just, I don't know. I don't know. I have no idea. I could be wrong. I could be totally wrong. It could be all psychological. I don't know. But I saw what I saw.
0: Yeah. Well, yeah, yeah. a lot of there's something going on, and it's more than just psychological, I would say. There's just too many stories that all line up with each other. And
3: yeah.
0: Too many things.
3: I mean, if you're telling me that my story adds up with the other stories.
0: Do what?
3: Sure. I was just saying, if my story is the same as other stories that you've heard, you know, it's a common thing that happens.
0: Yeah.
3: I believe that there's another realm. I believe there's another plane of existence where certain entities dwell. I don't know if it's necessarily the souls of the dead, but it could be a collective energy. It could be just a certain wave of a dimension that brushes, just slightly grazes against ours. That it's just, you know, we exist sort of on a shoreline of consciousness, and we're always trying to get just over that threshold into the ocean. But if we truly went out there, we'd drown.
4: It's just kind of a funny story. You know, I'm a total atheist and I don't believe in shit. But I do have this weird thing that happened. So it was my senior year of high school. I ended up doing cross country, but I hated it. All my friends were doing it. So there was the state meet, and I went to Downers Grove North. Basically, it's a suburb of Chicago. And there's another school, York, and they're in Elmhurst. And anyway, Downers and York kind of had a rivalry going. And so friends were going to the meet, and so I went to the meet, and another guy actually got this voodoo doll from someone who had just actually been down to New Orleans, and who knows what the hell. So we got this voodoo doll, and me and a bunch of guys, this one guy actually, he's from a different school, but he's one of the crazy awesome guy. He ended up going to the military and stuff, but he's totally awesome. So he kind of, all day we were just, you know, it was the last run. And so all day he snuck into their little camp, and he's rubbing, he found the guy's bag, and he's rubbing it on the bag, and all day we're doing shit with it, throwing it in the middle of the street, and getting it run over, and different things like this with his voodoo doll all day, right? So this guy, the guy that we were targeting is this, he was a guy from, where is he, grew up in, so he had, this guy has a Wikipedia page. He was born in Sandefjord, in Norway. So he was an exchange student. His name's Marius Bakken. I sent you a link for Wikipedia. Anyway, so he was an exchange student to this school in Elmhurst. And we're rubbing it on the shit because he's like supposedly going to win the race. He's definitely going to be the number one. So the race starts and he's kicking ass. There's actually, it's very strange, there's a YouTube video of the race, which, like, it's very rare. It's 1995 IHSA state cross country final or whatever. So you can watch this. And the whole time, he's running ahead of everybody. There's one guy that's not too far behind, but basically way ahead of everybody else. Doing awesome the whole race. So we're watching this, me and a bunch of my friends, and there's these, you know, little metal spikes that they have where they, and they kind of have a string pulled between them to kind of mark, you know, different areas of the race, right? So when they come through the, like, last piece of the woods area, there's, like, one of those markers there. So he's still ahead and all that. So me and all my buddies, we take the voodoo doll and we spike it on one of these spikes. And, you know, we're like, oh, whatever, you know. But we're walking back to the where the race is ending, and we're hearing these mumblings about, what the hell? What was going on? What was that? And you can watch this now on YouTube, which, you know, obviously never saw this before till recently, found this video. And he basically, he falls right in that, like, little, I don't know if you've ever been to a cross-country meet, but right in that chute where, like, you know, they can only get one person to get in. He falls in that chute. They have to pull him out of the middle of that chute so the other people can run past him. And then he ends up getting fourth place or whatever. Doesn't make any sense. So if you look at this Wikipedia page, he ended up going to the Olympics. He wasn't successful, but he was at the Olympics in 2000 and 2004, European Championship, World Championships, and all this stuff, World Championships. So I have never had any contact with him or any of that. This weirdest fucking story. I can't explain it. I don't believe in any of that shit. Anyway, the next day, on Monday, you know, there's like the little preps paper or whatever talking about what happened, you know, in the news or whatever. And there's a quote from him, and it says, "There was nothing supernatural about it. I just had a bad race." That's my story. That's all I got.
0: That is wild, yeah. I wonder why he was... It's weird that he would say that.
4: Right.
0: It's why would he? Why would he even bring up there was nothing supernatural about it? Totally. Without
4: I think they might have found it. I don't know that we ever took it off of the little spike thing. So that's possible. Somebody found it, but I don't know.
0: Well, thank God he didn't just collapse dead, because then you'd really be exactly. Freaked out.
4: Well, it's kind of why I don't fuck with shit anymore. Yeah, I
0: mean, I'm the same way. I've been spooked a couple too many times to mess with any of that. We were just talking about that the other day.
4: Yeah.
5: Who's just because I've seen strange lights in the sky. I've seen strange beings that. With groups of friends, and one time this was before I ever did any drugs aside from nicotine or caffeine, and it all came from meditation. But we were all in a group meditating, and then this black being came out of a tear in the sky, and that was a fucked up experience, and that thing stuck with me.
0: That sounds like Stranger Things. Like that big, big like octopus thing in Stranger Things. Like that big dark spider thing.
5: Yeah.
0: Is that what it looks like, kind of?
5: I mean, it wasn't like that. So it was a dark night, and this thing was blacker than black. Like it was darker than
0: like
5: the shadows.
0: Danny Glover's dick.
5: Yeah. I mean, it was made out of nothing. Like this what it was. It was like a. And so it came out of a tear in the sky because we were in the same mindset of that there were extra dimensional beings and you could communicate with them through meditation. And so that's what we were all focusing on. And that's what we got. But we didn't know what we were doing. So this was a very negative type of entity.
0: Yeah.
5: And we were out in the front yard of a buddy's house, and we all saw it, and we all recognized that it saw us.
6: Whoa,
5: because
6: shit.
5: It landed on a microwave relay tower, and which was a few hundred yards in front of my buddy's house, and then started coming down the tower,
0: got goosebumps.
5: And coming toward us. We all ran into his house. And his house was set up, I guess you would call it a ranch house, where it was all one level and it was a long house. We ran in through the door at the carport, so it's on one end of the house. And there was a room in there, like a narrow room kind of tacked onto the side of this house, and it went into the kitchen. And the door between that room and the kitchen was one of those, I don't know. It was
0: How big was this thing?
5: Person-sized.
0: Hmm.
5: Like, our tallest buddy was 6'5", and this thing was like that.
0: Person, is it like shadow people, person-shaped?
5: Yes.
0: Oh, yeah.
5: Yes,
0: no,
5: straight up.
0: Okay. Yeah, the shadow people, they pop up independently of each other. I have several friends that have worked graveyard shift, third shift, like factory jobs and stuff. And if they take speed, like Adderall or Vyvanse or whatever, to stay up for multiple days, like since they're working throughout the night, all of them start seeing shadow people after being awake for a couple days and hearing them whispering at them and seeing them and like the walking around with them and stuff. That's what that sounds like.
5: I've had experience with that sort of thing, being up on uppers like Adderall. And this is not like that. Those things you see in the corner of your eyes and stuff, at least in my experience, this was straight up there. Like, there was no denying it. It didn't skitter off.
6: Like, you could feel its energy?
5: Like, man, I'm getting goosebumps talking about it, So, the door between the door between the kitchen and that room never worked. It was off its tracks. It was one of those that, like, the door folded in the middle to open and close. And it never worked. It was off the tracks. But when we were running through that room to get into the kitchen, that door slammed shut. And it took all of us to pry it open to get it so we could go through. Oh, and there was the hallway between his room was on one end, his sister's room was on the other end. So like a long hallway, then it teed off to go to the bathroom. And then the door going into that hallway. Well, when we got in there, we shut the door behind us, but the doors to the two bedrooms and the bathroom are open. Those slammed shut, and the attic fan that didn't work started spinning and sucking air up out of that hallway. And it was loud. The attic fan was fucking loud. And one of our buddies that was, he was more experienced in the meditation and that type of earth energy than we were. He just, out of nowhere, goes, "God damn it, stop it already!" And everything, like, eased up. The suction stopped. That fan, like, just stopped spinning. And the air just relaxed. And we walk out, we look in the house, there's nothing there. But that fucking thing followed me for years. And I don't talk about it a lot because it used to scare the shit out of me legitimately.
6: Yeah.
5: Because I would see it.
0: What do you mean it followed?
5: Get that feeling. Well, like Carolyn said, like you could feel its energy. I would feel the energy, that negative energy, that draining type of energy before I ever saw it. One time it happened to me when I was driving down a road. I got that feeling. Like, oh, I've felt that before. And then I look in my rearview mirror because I'm driving. I'm always checking my mirrors. And it was back on the road behind me. And like I just kept seeing it back there. It was always the same distance behind me. It never got close. It never got in the car. It was just always behind me. And I could feel that energy. And I'd have to really concentrate to make it go away.
0: Now, what did it look like exactly? Because
5: just a humanoid. Yeah, like a humanoid shadow, a shape, but it's darker than the shadows. Like, it's so black, it stood out in the shadows as something darker. Even in the dead of night, like on that highway, it was pitch black, and I live in the woods, and this road was in the woods, trees on either side, and it was dark, and I could still see it back there in the dark. And each time I saw it, it would get closer and closer. When I was going through, like when the lightning flashes, it's suddenly closer. No, but it stayed just a distance away.
0: Yeah.
5: Yeah. And then the next time, however long later I saw it, I was having problems with my ex-wife. And again, I was driving, but it was like right behind my car. And then one time several months later, I was out in the woods walking around like I do, taking pictures and smoking and just enjoying the fresh air, motherfucker. And I got that feeling. I was like, don't tell me that thing is coming around again. And I kept walking, trying to ignore it, trying to think of good positive things, draw up the good energy from the earth and send it through my body, in from the earth, out through my body. This is what I was just going over. And I kept feeling it, and it kept getting closer and closer. I could feel it getting closer, but I couldn't see it. And then finally, I turn around, and there it is, like right next to this fucking old oak tree. And I was like, look, man, I'm tired of this shit. Either you're going to come and like attack me, send me to hell, drag me, you know, whatever you're going to do, or just fuck off. I said it just like that, and poof, it was gone.
0: Whoa.
5: And I haven't seen it since.
0: Hell yeah.
5: I haven't had any of that shit.
0: Oh, good.
5: Since.
0: Happy ending, man. I was starting to freak out. It's like, okay. But, okay. So how did it, you said you guys were meditating when it first showed up. Did you do any kind of weird ritual, or did anybody do kind of like, was the vibe?
5: It was like, yeah, like focusing the energy to a crystal. We're in that, using crystals to amplify thoughts and energy.
0: And the people that were around, did any of them say that it was following them too later on?
5: Honestly, I haven't talked to them. No.
0: Oh, okay. That's what I was curious about. I was wondering if they had similar things happen. But what's creeped me out, and the reason I've kind of, over the last couple of years, stopped doing like heroic doses of psychedelics or any kind of intent to contact things, is because there's entities you can come across that are clearly dark like that and bad. But the scarier thought is that there are entities that, like, you know, the classic Bible thing, Lucifer presents himself as a being of light. You know, it's the most beautiful of all the angels. There can be entities you come across that present themselves as good and holy, like angel type vibes, and they could be even more evil than the ones that are on the face obviously evil. And I kind of came to this realization like when I don't know, I had these, I like when I was contacting entities and stuff, like through just big doses of psychedelics over several years, and it's like all like really enlightening stuff at first, but then this, like, these, it's hard to really explain. It's like the Alex Gray painting. Usually you're out of body, you know, in most of these cases. But this message kept getting pushed that to me that, like, morality is subjective, kind of like a do what thou will type. Like after a while, it became like the message being, I started to question it, because it's like, no, there is good and evil. And, like, why am I being told that, like, morality is subjective? And it was like this whole weird, I'm years away from it now, and I've kind of not really dealt with it since then, so it's not as fresh in my brain, the experiences, as they were. But yeah, I don't know. I came to this conclusion that, like, you can't really trust any of those motherfuckers.
5: Well, whether it kind of shows we're not equipped for that. The training for people has been lost,
0: right,
5: over the centuries, and it's viewed as taboo to even think about wanting those type of experiences or understanding.
0: Right.
5: And so when we do have them, when we have experiences with drugs and other things, we don't know how to handle it. We don't know what we're doing. We don't know how to project the right version of ourselves into this.
6: And not every single trip is going to be exactly the same. Actually, none of them are the same. They're always different. Every single one of them. Same drug, different trips.
0: Yeah, they're always different, but they always have this underlying similarity that you kind of come to at some point in it. At least in my experience.
6: There are certainly themes I've found, but it's always, the theme is usually, I mean, there are themes, but then, you know, then it's the mirror that it's reflective. Like, if you go, you have to go in there with like a positive, if you want to have a good trip, you want to have like a positive, relaxed feelings before going into it. You don't want to be all angry or upset, or then that reflection is going to be of that, and that's what you're going to be going to be experiencing.
5: Well, do you think that's why ancient peoples had drum circles and things like that, the communal part of it, of the ritual to boost your spirits, to lift your spirits, and to get into that right positive mindset before you venture on?
0: For sure. That's kind of what church is.
6: Yeah, I think so.
0: Yeah.
7: Most people...
8: And the elves are like janitors. People have to interface a bunch. Sometimes a big daddy shows up, and it's like, it's not elves.
7: And a lot of times, from my understanding, they're surprised that you're seeing them.
9: Oh. Huh.
8: Yeah, you're
7: I just watched that movie from...
8: it's like you're jumping into somebody's bedroom at night.
7: Yeah. You ever see that 80s horror movie, From Beyond?
0: Okay, so let me ask you in a different way then. If you've never, I'm assuming you've never done any kind of psychotropic, psychoactive, third eye unleashing, ripping open the veil, seeing other dimensions type of drug before?
10: No.
0: Okay. Let me ask a different question then. Have you ever had something you would consider to be a supernatural experience?
10: The closest I'll come, and I've told this story to a Nick the Rat multiple times because he always forgets, was driving home one night, winter, cold, where it ended up the next day, my sister, who was pregnant, had her first child, my nephew, and my grandfather, who had been dead for years, I had his old car, and I was driving home.
0: Right,
10: and
0: yeah,
10: all
0: okay.
10: of a sudden, he just got a very strong scent out of nowhere, which to me immediately was the tobacco, that the smell that, when I used to go over to their apartment, that was the smell I associated with it. That was a very strong, strong enough to where, you got the chills down your spine and, kind of, had that weird feeling like, wow, that was weird. Where did that come from? And then the next morning found out that my sister had the child, and I was like, well, now this would have been his first great grandchild, so if you were going to come back and check things out, and he loved his car, always made jokes about because it was an Oldsmobile, always made jokes about my mom's Cadillac, which he ended up dying in, which I think he would be laughing about that at this point. But to me, it just really was the closest I ever came to wow, this was something from at least beyond the grave, sending a message that today I can't explain it any other way. And that just seems to, granted, it could just be a bunch of random things working at the exact right time, or, there's something else out there.
0: I think there is. And I don't obviously have any idea exactly what it is, because you can't necessarily prove these types of things, but just based on direct experience, I've had a lot of stuff happen that I can't explain. And yes, allegedly drugs may have been involved in at least 70% of it, but Alex makes a good point, which is confirmed, and I've had this happen, seeing lights in the sky with, five people all see it, and we're all looking at them for a while before somebody has the balls to say, do you guys see that too? And then everybody's like, fuck yeah. So this is I think there's dimensions all around us that we don't see without removing a filter. But going back to the Archbishop's letter to Trump about good and evil and all this stuff, the deeper down you go into these rabbit holes, it does seem like the political struggles of freedom versus tyranny do correlate to a true good and evil.
10: Yeah, black and white.
0: Right. Well, yeah, Darren, you don't always have to make it about race now.
10: No, it's zeros and ones. That's what it is, on and off.
0: I'm just kidding.
10: Although I will say, I thought this was somewhat ironic that, because I get a lot of spam, but I got spam today from Victoria's Secret, where they send stuff out pretty much daily. And now it's just become more of a, it used to be, there was a bunch of really hot chicks, and I'm into hot chicks, so that was why you would open up the emails. Now it's kind of like, let's see if you can count the minorities and transgenders in the ad. But today, they actually sent a thing out for Black Friday. I opened it up. Every model in the ad was black. And I'm like, do you understand what you just did there? And I'm not sure they do.
0: Because Black Friday is a sale.
10: I'm like, you do realize, right, what Black Friday means, but didn't have any white people. And there was also a black guy in the ad, which is the first time I've seen this, wearing
0: Victoria's Secret hoodie.
10: Secret
0: Black Friday edition.
10: Yes.
0: Victoria's Secret Black Friday Libya edition. Open air.
10: Yeah, I don't know. It's just like, do you not realize what you're doing? But I don't know. I think sometimes it escapes people now. We're just trying so hard. And, I mean, you're down there in Nashville, and I was a country music fan. I've gone through stages, and I've become later in life where I can jump between these stages much more quickly, which means I could listen today, you know, put on some Ted Nugent and then throw on some Sinatra and then throw on, you know, the Monks chanting, and that's fine. I used to be more into a genre, and I would stick with rock or I would stick with country or whatever it was for a longer period of time, and I was really into country music for a long time. I did websites for a few prominent country artists. I ran a fan club for one of them, was involved with a lot of the stuff going on there in Nashville. And the fact that the CMAs just this year gave it's the Willie Nelson Lifetime Achievement Award, which I think is kind of funny because he's still alive. But the Lifetime Achievement Award this year finally went to Charlie Pride, who was one of the greatest country artists ever, just happens to be black. And I'm like, okay, did he get it this year because of what? Is it just because he was black? And I think it is. I mean, he should have gotten it a long time ago. That is the travesty. But was it handed to him this year? Because it's like, oh, we want to be woke. The Major League Baseball, who there's only like 5% or so, if I'm not screwing this number up, but it's really low. The amount of African-American players that they have in Major League Baseball, it's like very very low percentage. A lot of the black guys are Dominican and that, but African-American, very low. Both rookies of the year this year were African-American. And it's like, did they really deserve it? Or was it just because they were black? We're getting to a point to where we're doing stuff for all the wrong reasons. And merit-based is going out the window. And it's like, we just need to check a box and that's it.
0: Diversity is strength.
10: Yes, I should be saving this rant for Grumpy Old Ben's.
0: Yeah, you did a really good job of somehow redirecting away from interdimensional beings, but we're going to get back there.
7: Okay, so the Twilight Zone theme. This is a stick figure.
9: You can see it's labeled, right?
7: What is it?
9: So that's MM.
7: MM, is that Michael Malice?
9: That's me. That's next right. to that is who?
7: Is it says they?
9: What's this? Alex.
7: Can you Alex.
9: So that's Alex.
7: I can't reach your hand right.
9: And then there's you next to
7: it's
9: right?
7: me. That's me. And there's a little house. So, is that smoke coming out of the chimney?
9: Yes, but hold on. So each of those figures correspond to three of us. What does that house correspond to?
7: My house?
9: No, that house doesn't exist, right? Uh-huh. It's a representation of a house, but that's no referent in reality. So in the same way, many of the people that we see in 3D space do not actually exist in a 4D space.
0: You following this so far?
10: Sure, people that don't exist in the 4D space that do exist in the 3D.
0: Yeah, like Mark Zuckerberg.
10: I don't know.
9: Background, but they're not.
10: You're assuming he's human.
0: Yeah. He might be a clone or a lizard person or an android. I mean, there's no telling.
10: Could be any
0: of
10: those.
0: I'm sure you've met people. I don't want to name any names, but I'm sure you've met people that, like, they're not really conscious. It's like they're an NPC or like a auto generated character on Grand Theft Auto.
10: Right. Yeah. They're like a bad AI.
0: Yeah. Like glitching into walls and shit.
9: They're background, but they're not fully real. In the same way that me drawing this house is not real, even though these three figures represent the three of us.
8: It's like Skype.
7: So you're saying that like we have a fourth dimensional projection, and some people don't.
9: Yes.
11: What determines whether someone has?
12: Probably the way it's the way you vibrate. If you vibrate,
8: interdimensional will.
12: Yeah, you'll crack the Higgs field at a certain form of vibration.
8: Not the Higgs boson.
7: You have pulled Tim Pool into this parallel universe. I have no idea what's going on.
9: You do know exactly what you're saying.
8: NASA tried to abandon space travel because of this. When they found out about this,
7: it's like Stranger Things.
8: This is real. Yeah, they're like
9: that's the upside down. It's exactly upside correct. Down world. You're laughing, but I'm not joking.
0: So Alex hit on a really good point right there. NASA tried to abandon space travel, or didn't even try, succeeded on abandoning space travel when they found out about this. So Operation Paperclip, we hired all these Nazis right after World War II that were into the occult, working with Hitler, and all these witches and the Vril Society and doing all these occult rituals, sacrificing kids, taking extreme amounts of hallucinogens, and they made contact with, quote, aliens, interdimensional beings, demons. So Paperclip, we hire thousands of Nazi scientists to come run NASA and the OSS, which became the CIA, right? And so then when NASA like has all this information, they are like, space is an empty wasteland. We need to not even worry about it. There's nothing out there. It's all about inner space. You know, what's that movie where the dude gets into the isolation tank, Altered States or whatever? So theoretically, all the NASA shit we see in, the reason a lot of it looks fake, like Fletcher talks about when SpaceX, Elon Musk's mouse is out there, even though it's in space, you see a mouse running around on the outside, the moon landings look fake, all that. That's because that's all a sideshow, and the real NASA budget is going to pumping astronauts full of, psychonauts full of extreme hallucinogens to go into meetings with interdimensional beings and create and get the blueprints to technology that they bring out into the real world and build it. That's where cell phones and TV and all that shit came from. This is a theory.
10: But what's going to happen now? I mean, this was easy when you had to have governments sending people into space. Now you got Elon sending people into space. What are you going to do now that private citizens have the ability to do this?
0: Well, because the old story is like all this technology like CD-ROMs and radio waves and all this that came from Roswell or whatever, the crashed UFO. But that seems like a red herring cover story from the fact that it came from something much more. I mean, shit, Book of Revelations, like I was talking about with Dean Reiner 2000 years ago, predicts a global government, a global pandemic, and a mark on your right hand or forehead that you can't buy or sell with.
10: Yeah, I mean, I don't know which one is necessarily more scary to the average citizen, whether it's, you know, there are people out there in, you know, in space somewhere that are actual physical beings, or if the fact like, oh, there's another dimension like right next to you. Somebody could be, you know, it's, you know, both are a little bit freaky. I think the first is easier for more people to believe. I mean, really, there's no... If you believe in science at all, saying any of these don't exist is just stupid because we don't know. And I would say the possibilities that both do are higher than not.
0: Agreed. So, what do you know about Terrence McKenna?
10: Zero.
0: Okay. We actually did a whole long episode, me and my co-host Noah, back a while back on Abs and Six Pack. It was pretty interesting, but he's like a god among the psychedelic community, like very counterculture, pro taking mushrooms, and he popularized DMT way before Joe Rogan did, which according to McKenna, DMT was first synthesized by the military, and they had they had barrels and barrels of it in a warehouse, and one barrel was enough to get the entire United States population high on DMT, like 100 times each or some outrageous number. And the military was synthesizing this stuff. Goes back to MK Ultra mind control programs and all that. But McKenna, who was super pro psychedelic, said similar stuff, and he kind of talks like this. He's like very effeminate and eggheady, but he had it coincides with what Alex Jones was talking about, where it's like, yeah, they go in and they take the DMT and they get alien blueprints. Like McKenna decades ago was talking about the mushrooms. I'll play a clip in a second, but he's basically like, mushrooms are an intelligent life force, and when you take them on high enough doses, you see galactic plans and blueprints for alien weapons and battleship schematics. And so
10: good mushrooms.
0: Yeah. Yeah. Not those Monsanto GMO mushrooms, but the good ones.
13: But as you raise the dose, the character of these things begins to appear. And, for instance, psilocybin is, to my mind, in many ways, the most anomalous. Because, number one, this thing about how it speaks. It does speak, and none of the others do. I mean, the others you may occasionally, in years of fiddling, get a a sentence or two, but the mushroom just is voluble. It just comes on and raves, you know. And sometimes you even, and people have said to me, it really does rave. I mean, it's not a calm, it's not a go with the flow rap. It's rap about planetary destiny in the next 10 million years and the last 10 million years.
0: So the elites picked up on this.

0: just totally fuck with a whole generation, you could get them to take mushrooms by telling them they'll see other dimensions and all will be revealed to them if they take the mushrooms. So, I mean, that's...
1: Yes, MK Ultra.
0: Yeah.
1: John Lennon and Timothy Leary, and a lot of them had some CIA ties, for sure.
0: You know, so it's an interesting thing. It's like, well, is this, are you really seeing other dimensions, or are you just being kept docile? And, you know, that's why it's like, I don't like any drugs. I mean, I'll even, you know, alcohol dulls the senses, but that's okay in moderation, but I don't,
1: it's the opposite.
0: I don't go
1: alcohol
0: for the
1: is
0: stuff.
1: The opposite of DMT or mushrooms. Yes. One, yeah. Alcohol dulls the senses. The other one heightens them. Cause even on a low dose, everything, your sense of your smell, touch, taste, sight, vision, they've done studies that prove your visual acuity is way more enhanced on mushrooms. Like they did studies with psilocybin, giving people psilocybin mushrooms, and there's a bunch of lines, and to the sober people they all looked like a row of straight lines, but the people on psilocybin were able to detect that which ones were slightly, just barely crooked.
0: That's bizarre.
1: Yeah. So if theoretically, if you take enough of them, then your senses are so heightened that you see aliens or angels and demons or whatever's around us all the time. But continuing with McKenna, and a lot of this is where mystical folklore about like gnomes and leprechauns and shit seems to come from, vampires and all that. But yeah, the gnomes, man.
2: Okay, here's what happened. After two hits, you feel completely peculiar. At that point, people say, whoa, wow, it's really coming on strong. And then what you have to do is you have to take one more enormous hit. Then what happens is it like physically propels you through this chrysanthemum-like thing. And on the other side, there's a whole bunch of entities waiting. You know that Pink Floyd song, "The Gnomes Have Learned a New Way to Say Hooray"? Well, it's that place. It's those gnomes. And they come pounding toward you, and they will stop in front of you and vibrate, but then they do a very disconcerting thing, which is they jump into your body. They jump into your body, and then they jump back out again. And the whole thing is going on in this very high-speed mode, where you're being presented with thousands of details per second and you can't get a hold. And these things are saying, don't abandon yourself to amazement. Pay attention to what we're doing. Well, what are they doing? Well, what they're doing is they're making objects with their voices. And you feel like a bubble inside your body. And when it comes out, it isn't sound, it's vision. And then after a minute or so of this, the whole thing begins to collapse in on itself. They wave goodbye and they say, deja vu, deja vu.
1: I would be able to discount these... I would be able to discount this whole thing a lot more if I hadn't have had experiences that were uncannily similar to that before I had heard anyone else describing them happening to them.
3: I think that is bullshit.
0: What? Where did he come from? Damn. JCD is everywhere.
4: Ooh. Gotta lay off the weed.
1: I'm going to use that Adam Curry clip a lot in the future.
0: Well, that's him from the episode of
1: Swamp Thing,
0: yeah. I got to go find that. We'll watch it on YouTube. Yeah,
1: I was not high enough to enjoy it. It was really goofy, but basically Adam Curry is a rock star, and he finds out that he's getting sued because two kids that were listening to music killed themselves and were big fans of his, kind of like the Judas Priest thing.
0: Yeah.
1: And then he starts getting haunted by their ghosts and shit in his house.
0: Yeah, there was a bunch of those back in the 80s, the lawsuits. Yeah. So what you're saying is... Really bad acting and good hair when it comes to Adam Curry and Swamp Thing.
1: He was probably the best actor in that episode. The guy that played Swamp Thing was pretty... They modulated his voice and it was really weird. But just to wrap... Well, I might have to skip some of these clips.

0: getting late, you know what I mean? But back because this, I'm so glad that I got these clips, because that podcast has pretty much been wiped from everywhere now. But yeah, Tim Pool, Michael Malice, Alex Jones, and see if you, like, there's a similarity between what Terrence McKenna, who's pro-psychedelic, and Alex Jones, who's anti-psychedelic, both seem to agree on the entities, at least.
1: Whether it was the Babylonians, or whether it was the Egyptians, or whether it was the Mesoamericans, or whether it was the ancient Druids, they would build altars on these ley lines, interdimensional vortexes of energy in the earth, which are easier, I guess, for it to resonate, is what they think. I don't know how this all works. And then they would demand blood.
0: Just to pause it right there. It is weird how on five different continents around the world, way before the internet was created, you have pyramids all over the place that are all perfectly aligned to the North Star.
2: Well, the North Star was always a big thing. I mean, that was,
0: yeah, but
2: again,
0: was pyramids also, like, how did they all know to build a pyramid aligned to the North Star without contacting each other? Or is that just something that's encoded in humans' DNA that we want to do?
2: Which is possible, or maybe people just played too much D&D back then. It's hard to say. There is a
0: giant metal pyramid in Memphis, Tennessee, that's a Bass Pro Shop. So,
2: well, I believe that. Well, there's even, like, in Ireland, there's, you know, and elsewhere, but there's a lot of these big, rock formations that were built that, you know, the sun shines directly into it, you know, only perfectly during, you know, the solstice or something like that, where, it wouldn't be the first time that this kind of stuff was done. And why it was done at that particular time, I mean, it's a good question. It could be encoded into the DNA. I mean, there was some, obviously, communications of people that talked and went from, you know, place to place. Obviously, maybe not, we know, not like now, but, you know, I think the people, you see the North Star, you see the sun, have people having similar ideas, I can see it happening.
0: It's possible, but they also had the same idea to, like, sacrifice children on tops of those pyramids.
2: Well, that was to appease the gods, of course.
0: Right, yeah, the Aztecs worshipped this sky serpent called Quetzalcoatl, and they would all take mushrooms, thousands of them at the same time, and hallucinate, unless it was all, because they all saw it, this giant sky serpent called Quetzalcoatl, and they would sacrifice thousands and thousands of people, sometimes in one day, to this sky serpent.
2: And how much of this stuff sounds like a Star Trek episode? They've all been done.
0: I know, reality. It's like at a certain point you realize that fiction's just ripping off reality.
2: Yeah, yeah, we're taking ideas. Yeah, that people, yeah, that's what it is. Nothing new under the sun.
1: And then they would demand blood. So you didn't want just elves at your event. Elves are like a, you know, NPC. You want, like, a 100-foot-tall praying mantis. You want a big goblin demon. You want whoever it is to come and give you knowledge. He'll tell you about the wheel. He'll tell you about electricity. You may not get it, but it's going to give you a lot of knowledge. But the coin it wants is blood. And what it wants is children, the energy of children. And
3: No, he's not wrong.
1: Every culture.
4: He's talking about interdimensional praying mantises who want blood.
3: You're looking at him like a blue-pilled person. Listen to what he's saying between the lines. All of these mythologies had certain similarities, and that's what he's talking
1: exactly.
3: about.
1: Exactly. Every culture is, there's a god that's going to give me knowledge.
3: It's in the Old Testament, yes. Moloch. Do not sacrifice.
1: Yes, do not give your children the fire. They want blood. And
0: oh, Moloch, by the way, that's Bohemian Grove, where, like, all those rich senators and bankers go still to this day. They worship Moloch, the ancient Babylonian god of child sacrifice. Coincidence?
1: I think not.
2: Everybody got to have a hobby.
0: Yeah, I mean, it is fun. It's like D&D in real life for billionaires.
1: So it's like chumming. Like, you can go to the Caribbean. There's places. I haven't gone there yet. I'm a scuba diver. But you go pay, like, $1,000. They'll put you in with tiger sharks. But every day for 30 years, they bring rotten fish and feed them.
3: Yeah.
1: They show up like dogs. And so you go to these ley lines, these temples where the Aztecs were killing hundreds of people
3: a
1: day.
3: Yes. Yep.
1: And it's all because they were calling in the big stuff. You can take DMT and see elves all day. But you start.
0: Fact check. True. You can take DMT and see elves all day.
2: Is it a fun day?
1: You can take DMT.
0: Meh. Hey. Subjective.
1: They're calling in the big stuff. You can take DMT and see elves all day, but you start killing kids at a certain point on a routine basis, you're going to call in some big daddy.
3: Slow down. So what do I got to do? Does it matter how ugly these kids are?
5: Listen, hold on.
3: Knock, knock. Knock, knock.
1: Who's there?
3: Noah.
1: Noah who?
3: Noah's having more fun than us.
0: I just dropped this in the troll room. This is a link to CIA.gov documenting how the CIA theorizes that we live in a simulation and the world is actually projected by our minds, and about the collective unconscious. They've got a lot of writing on it and some charts. This was recently declassified. Some graphics about how the mind projects the universe, and the universe is a projection created by the mind. Stuff like that.
2: Man, that's like deep, man.
0: It's pretty weird, man. It's the CIA, though, so it could be disinfo. You never know.
2: No kidding. Don't trust any three-letter agency.
0: It's real.
4: Do you really believe this stuff is real?
1: I'm not involved in it. The globalists are obsessed with it, Tim. It's all the black magic books. As you kill a kid, the demons come give you knowledge.
3: It's indisputable that it's real.
0: So, just back to Terrence McKenna real quick, just because I thought it would be fun to correlate, like, Alex Jones is saying this, it's crazy, but then, like, you have the godfather of the psychedelic movement saying basically the same thing, but presenting it as, this is cool and fun.
6: If all you've got is awake and asleep, you can't go far with that. But if you've got awake, asleep, and DMT as points, you can build a much more dimensionally rich model of consciousness. I think that it has to do with your own intelligence. Truly stupid people aren't interested in psychedelics because they can't figure out what the point of it is. It feeds off intelligence. It's a consciousness-expanding drug. If you don't have any consciousness, it can't expand it. And I've met people who say, yeah, well, all this stuff and big bugs talk to you and say strange stuff.
0: Big bugs talk to you, like the 100-foot-tall praying mantis that Alex was talking about. Funny how that one works.
2: Of course they do. Why wouldn't they talk to you?
0: Yeah. Have you ever had bugs talk to you?
2: No. I mean, when I squish them, they sound pissed, but that's just for a brief moment.
7: Have you personally had any experience with interdimensional beings?
1: Well, because it's all taboo and people...
7: Well, let me tell you, I have. 100%
1: Tell us about it.
7: Doing DMT. I've 100% communicated with something.
0: So what is that, man? What's going on? I could tell you about my personal experiences all day, but for legal reasons and the sake of time, I probably won't. But what I am wondering is, why is everybody experiencing the same things if it's just a chemical reaction? Darren, I'm going to mail you some DMT so we can do some research on this.
2: I'm thinking it's the mind has some similarities, and I think there is some pre-coding going on, whether people remember they've heard this kind of stuff before or not. I think there's a lot of precog going on where it's like, oh, well, I'm supposed to see this. I'm supposed to, and I think there's a lot of people that maybe, there's folks that have dropped acid and stuff like that, that their friends are like, hey, this is going to be the best thing ever, man. You're going to see colors. And they drop the acid and like almost nothing happens, but they come out like, I don't want my buddies to be disappointed. I want to tell some good stories. And that's, I think that's a part of it too. But I mean, there is mind altering drugs, and I'm sure that people have reactions, and the mind is only, as much as people want to be like, the mind is such a great, we're human. We're meat bags, as a comic strip blogger would say. And there are limitations.
0: Skeptic.
2: Always.
0: So when I am at Devil's Point, Tennessee, it's a perfect clear night sky, no light pollution, so you can see all the stars vividly. And I'm looking at five swirling giant lights in the sky. And then I'm looking around, and I, after a while, and see all the people that I'm with, like the five other people that are like seeing, just looking up in the sky in amazement. And then one person is like, do you guys see that? And then everybody's like freaking out and looking at it and pointing at the same thing and describing the same thing. But we all saw it before somebody said anything about it. What does that imply as to it not being actually there somehow? And what's even crazier is those lights in the sky were reflected perfectly on the clear water below. The reflection was in the water.
2: Could just be mind. You can convince people that they're seeing things they're not.
0: But what if they all saw it before anyone vocally said anything? Which is what happened.
2: How do you know? How do you know they did? How do you know this wasn't you were all under?
0: Well, it could be all false memories, but this is how we all remember experiencing it.
2: Could all just be mass hypnosis?
0: It's possible.
2: I mean, I don't think there's any simple answer to all of them, but, you know, you never know.
0: Okay, last clip, and then we can talk about something that's a little less woo-woo, bring it back down to earth, if that's cool with you. Unless you want to keep talking about DMT, elves, and bugs. I could talk about this all day, man.
2: He's like, elves, bugs, all sorts of crazy things. I don't know what's going on. There's people, they're shooting. Oh, my God, what's going on? Ah! They got me. They got me, man.
0: Amen.
2: Leprechauns.
0: Leprechauns.
2: Yeah, well, leprechauns are totally real.
0: Okay, Art Bell, the original Nick the Rat. You remember him?
2: Yeah. Coast to coast, baby. AM radio. Yeah. You know, it's kind of sounded like you were listening through tinfoil and a lot of drugs.
0: Well, you were. That's you'd have people calling in like, yeah, I found Bigfoot. I got him in a cage in my backyard. I can't send any pictures, though.
2: Yeah, man. Yeah, that would ruin it. Uh-oh. Ah! Look out! Dude, the monsters are coming for me!
0: Was that you running?
2: Yeah, that was that was a winged monster flying away, according to the BBC. That's their sound effects.
0: Oh.
2: Oh wait, here's a good one. Cackling hags. Was that Briny? I think it is. Yeah, I think that was Jennifer Briny.
8: Because
2: I
8: didn't know she was a cunt.
2: She was doing some work for the BBC sound effects lab. Cool. She's multi-talented. I have more respect for her now.
0: Briny, I love you. Please come on my show. I take it back. I take it all back.
2: Yes, Jennifer Briny, please come on Chris's show and explain to the rest of us why you're not totally deranged.
0: Okay. Yeah, so this is the classic Art Bell caller, and there's a big dispute about how staged this was, if it was staged or not. And that really just is basically depending on how much you trust Art Bell. But this only happened one time, as far as I know, in his whole career in broadcasting.
9: Online, you're on the air. Hello.
10: Hello, Art.
9: Yes.
10: Hi. I don't have a whole lot of time.
9: Well, look, let's begin by finding out whether you're using this line properly or not.
10: Area 51.
9: Yeah, that's right. Were you an employee or are you now?
10: A former employee.
9: Former employee.
10: I was let go on a medical discharge about a week ago, and I've kind of been running across the country. Oh man, I don't know where to start. They'll triangulate on this position really, really soon.
9: So you can't spend a lot of time on the phone. So give us something quick.
10: Okay. Okay, what we're thinking of as aliens are they're extra dimensional beings that an earlier precursor of the space program made contact with. They are not what they claim to be. They have infiltrated a lot of aspects of the military establishment, particularly the Area 51. The disasters that are coming, the government knows about them, and there's a lot of safe areas in this world that they could begin moving the population to now, Art.
9: But they're not doing anything.
10: They are not. They want the major population centers wiped out so that the few that are left will be more easily controllable.
9: Discharge.
0: Okay, and then the call cuts off. How foolish? What scale of one to full of shit? How full of shit is that guy?
2: Well, Sir Matt Chu says that one was a hoax. The guy called in later in the week, which means either that was debunked or Sir Matt Chu is a three-letter agency guy.
0: You have a link to that, Sir Matthew? Because I've looked for anybody trying to debunk it. I can never really find that.
2: Yeah, Sir Matthew,
0: what if they were threatening that guy that called in at gunpoint, the feds were, and saying, recant your story like they're doing for the post office guy about the election fraud?
2: Yeah, he's recanted. He recanted his story, said it totally wasn't true, nothing to see here. But then he's like, no, I didn't. Uh-oh. Are they?
0: I think it sounds like they're coming for you.
2: Yeah, I think they're coming for me, man. Like Sir Matthew! Oh, my God! Did you send him for me, Sir Matthew? You French-Canadian bastard! How dare you! I thought we were friends! Holy shit, I gotta get out of here, man! I gotta get out of here! Oh, geez, oh, they're landing on the front lawn! Black helicopters! Oh, my God! Somebody send lawyers, guns, and money! Oh, wait,
0: I thought that was actually, while it was quiet, I thought there were actually, there was something going on at your house. And I was that's way too loud to be real.
2: Theater of the mind, man. Theater of the mind. That's how Art Bell did it. Theater of the mind. That's how Nick the Rat does it. That's how Void Zero's doing it as the Dutch Nick the Rat. I love that he's keeping the Art Bell Nick the Rat thing going over in the, with the Dutch Netherlands, with the Dutch speaking folks. So I think that's beautiful.
0: Hell yeah. All right. So the caller we're unclear on, but I guess you're assuming he's full of shit. Maybe he recanted later. I'll have to dig in deeper to that one. But then let me know what you think of Art Bell's reaction and how full of shit Art Bell is. What's that Nick the Rat music?

0: that true, Sir Matthew?
1: In some way, agencies? Something knocked us off the air, and we're on a backup system now.
2: It's the government, or...
1: I don't know.
2: It has to be something, though.
1: Well, did you hear... Now, you tell me, because you were listening.
2: That was awful strange.
1: There was a really weird guy on the air when it went off?
2: Yeah. Real weird out.
1: Like, going... Sort of sounding paranoid, schizophrenic.
2: Like crying and everything.
1: Yeah. And how far into the conversation was it when it went off?
2: Just a couple, about 15, 20 seconds, I'd say.
1: Oh, you guys really missed a call then, and I've got a feeling somebody didn't want you to hear it.
2: Yeah. Because it was really strange. All of a sudden, I'm hearing Mark Furman, and
1: the network, of course, went immediately to a backup tape while we tried to figure out what blew up here.
3: Okay, is Art Bell full of shit?
0: Probably. I mean,
3: that's part of the theater.
0: I think so. I mean, I think that the whole show—that was the kind of the concept behind it—was that it was skirting that line of, encouraging, much like a Hog Story does, with the having people call in. With the crazy characters, crazy stories, that was the whole concept of the Art Bell thing. Although that's also the perfect cover if you're going to be telling the truth on some of this stuff to do that. There's a band that nobody knows who the members are. What's it called? Not the Replacements. Everybody knows who the Replacements are, but what's the name of the band? They're like an avant-garde, Trollworm will know. They're like an avant-garde band. They wear like the big eyes, that looks like the big eyeball. So nobody knows who's in the band. It's a completely anonymous. The Residents, yes.
3: No, I don't know who they are.
0: Beef Pranks, thank you. The Residents. Now, they're pretty well known, but they're avant-garde music. Penn from Penn and Teller knows who they are. He's worked with them. He knows who they are. And he said he was out somewhere. And they were, he was walking behind these two guys that were talking to each other, and they were talking about the Residents, and the one guy was talking about, again, this whole concept. And he was like, I really wish, I knew who these guys were. So Penn's like, I'm just following behind them. They're not paying any attention to him because they're walking in front of him. And he's like, I just very loudly said the five names of the guys in the band. And he's like, but nobody paid any attention to what he was saying. So they're just talking about this band, and he's just like, oh, well, that would be, Ryan Bemrose, Mark Von Dyke, just saying those names. And he just thought that was hilarious that this guy was going on and how he really was, like, his life would be complete if he knew who was in that band. And so the guy has the information. He just doesn't know it in his subconscious now. And I think that's kind of the Art Bell thing, right? That could be what's going on here, which is we're speaking the truth, but nobody's paying any attention. And that's the way they want it.
3: That's possible. But didn't Art Bell that's the only time I ever know of him claiming that his, radio station got knocked off the air ever?
0: Well, it's a good shtick. I mean, you can only do that
3: one
0: very
3: time.
0: Rarely. Yes, until... Right. Until you know, then it was a shtick. So, I mean, you have to use these things sparingly. And if you do them correct, then you can get a lot of mileage out of them.
3: Yeah.
0: You want people
3: Sir Matthew
0: talking.
3: Sent the time where this same guy supposedly calls back into Art Bell and recants his story. I'll put that video in the show notes and check it out later. So that'll be in the show notes of the episode. All the comments are saying he was threatened to do that.
0: Of course, because
3: all
0: that's
3: the YouTube comments.
0: Yeah, well, that's what everybody uses now. It's like, well, that's, today, those people in Michigan that said, hey, wait, no, there's something wrong with the vote. We don't want to certify it. And then all of a sudden it's like, oh, no, we are certifying it because everybody swore, called him racist. So, I mean, it's very easy for people to be kind of strong armed into things. And I will say thank you, Sir Matthew, for fact checking here. And
4: Well, then that little French-Canadian weirdo is the potty mouth.
0: Yeah, that French-Canadian weirdo is the potty mouth.
3: Well, thanks, Darren, for doing this with me. Thanks for allowing me to hijack the stream a little bit this morning. And thanks to everybody else for trolling along. I seen you in there, followed along when I could. And I'll hang out a little bit longer after I close this episode out if you want there, Darren.
0: I mean, it does, and it makes the episodes different when you're trying to follow the troll room at the same time. It's also something that it takes some time to become comfortable with and try to multitask. I mean, especially with crappy vision, it's hard. Adam Curry is a professional, and as he pointed out, 30,000 hours. So that's all it takes. Once you're 30,000 hours into doing this stuff, you're going to be a pro too.
3: Oh, man. I don't know what my hour count is. I want to say it was in the triple digits. I know that, but I couldn't tell you.
0: You're getting there faster. I looked the other day for Grumpy Old Ben's, and if you started playing Grumpy Old Ben's right now and you never slept and you played all the episodes back to back, it was like 8.5 days worth of content now. So it's adding up. It is adding up. I mean, we're not no agenda yet.
3: I think we're
0: yet.
3: About a little under half of that. I've done
0: well, you
3: some
0: do
3: long
0: like
3: 8 hour
0: shows.
3: Sure.
0: Yeah. The 8 hour shows. But, you know, these are always fun. I mean, it's fun to go into a different direction, talk about different things, kind of get off the usual beaten path. And there's no doubt about it. This show goes off the beaten path. So thanks for having me on.
3: But yeah, I'm going to play. I'll hang out on the stream a little bit after this, but I'm going to close the episode out with this clip. Everybody knows it. Everybody loves it. It's a classic.
5: You can meet the alien. You can meet the alien. Tomorrow night, if your connections are good enough. And you can meet the alien over and over and over again. You said this was what you wanted. Baby, it's on its way. It's being served.
6: You take this shit and literally you are transported into another fucking dimension. I don't mean like you feel like you're in another dimension. I mean like you're in another dimension.
7: Crazier than you could possibly imagine or describe. If you take DMT, you will communicate with something. And it's so beyond description that me talking about it is like trying to explain a kaleidoscope to a blind man. But something communicates with you when you do this stuff.
8: Aubrey's taking you into the room in his house for the launching into space.
9: No.
8: The psychedelic journey room.
9: No.
8: Ready for that?
9: I'm ready for that.
8: DMT is mushrooms times a million plus aliens.
9: Huh.
10: I found my experiences on pure DMT, both of them, utterly terrifying. I had been put into a space where something was going to be done to me. And I think I found, I wanted out, and at the same time, I couldn't get out. I was thrashing around. I wanted out of there, but I couldn't go. Whatever these entities were, I'm not saying that they had a negative agenda for me. I don't know what it was, but it was out of my hands. I didn't feel that they were very loving or caring of me. It was like, we are just going to do this to you, okay? And you're going to accept it, whether you like it or not.
11: The entities you see on DMT, are they real or not? Tall order, very difficult to really unpack that. For one thing, what do you mean by real? I could make the case that DMT is extraterrestrial.
8: Is that even an interesting case, like whether or not it's from another planet? Whatever it is, it doesn't seem like it's here. The experience doesn't.
12: People that don't even believe in God, people that don't even are total atheists, they take DMT, which I don't take hard drugs. Haven't taken, don't take illegal drugs. But they take it and they go, oh my God, I believe in God now. You know, I was on a spaceship for 100 years with demons torturing people. Smarter you are, the more hellish it is, people I've talked to. If you're really smart and tuned in, you see it and it's like, oh my God. And it's just unbelievable hell that's going on because you're tuned into their level. And if you're kind of stupid and trendy, it's like all wonderful and happy and they want to be your friend. And I've talked to people that have taken it. In fact, somebody very close that I wish would go on air and talk about it. And it was like an eternity on a prison space station with demons doing brain surgeries, torturing people. And let me tell you, the person said it was real. And I talk to other people and they go, yeah, that's what you see.
10: I had been put into a space. I wanted out. And at the same time, I couldn't get out. I was thrashing around. I wanted out of there, but I couldn't go.
12: People think of an alien invasion as in the third dimension from space. There's dimensions below and above us. The mathematics show it. And whether it's real or not, you have these spirit guides, like Mescalito and all this, little goat man. You know, you're taking DMT and a little goat man shows up. He's not your buddy, okay? And he's got a plan, though. You're going to be a god as long as you kill everybody.
9: I go through the tunnel. Going through a tunnel. And I see a hand and it like stops me. And I see the fingers mutating. It turns into like three fingers and then it starts backing out. And then it's the Bahamut. Like the fucking, the Satan finger with the goat and shit. Like, the one was like, I don't know how to really describe it. He's like doing that thing.

0: I wake up in the middle of the night and from a dream. And in this dream, I look over and to my left side, I see this demon head and this gnarly looking demon head, Nosferatu looking thing. And he's just looking away. And in my dream, he looks at me, stares at me dead in the eye and goes, "I'm going to kill you on September 23rd.
1: Oh, shit.
0: Like super fucking specific, right? I go to the calendar of events, the itinerary, and that night is the night we're drinking ayahuasca for the first time because we're doing Huachuma afterwards. So September 23rd was the night we're doing ayahuasca.
2: Joe takes DMT and talks about seeing space aliens in other dimensions. I don't take DMT. It's fine that you do. I'm a libertarian. Because if you're a good person and you take the DMT and go to the fifth dimension, sixth dimension, if you believe in that stuff, they act real friendly. But Mescalito gets mean later. He's a goat, by the way. It's Baphomet, who you meet. It happens to basically everybody.
0: And then right to my left, I see this gnarly-looking golem, Lord of the Rings-looking fucking my precious Nosferatu demon guy. I see this demon, and it looks at me, and then it jumps towards me, and it starts biting my neck. This gnarly-looking demon is biting my neck,
3: my
0: vision. No, you know, in that vision, it's eating through my neck. And I see what its aim is, and it's aiming to eat through my neck and eat that thing in my heart, the white light in my heart that I've been meditating about. Like, that's what it wants.
2: And here's the thing. The ancients would always start using this stuff, and it would be love, and it would be science, it would open them up. But always, 100 years later, there'd be a black pyramid, and they'd be chopping people's hearts out, or they'd be burning kids on to Baal. They'd be burning kids where they'd have a big steel oven with the hands of the god. You take your baby up with a 500-degree thing and watch it fry. You'd fry a baby on a basically outdoor barbecue pit and then eat it. Watch the priest pull a leg off your baby and
0: So it goes through, eats through my neck, through my chest, and it grabs a hold of that piece of white light in my heart, snatches it. Like, I felt like I went dead, completely dead, and fear just shot through my entire body. And I was like, oh fuck, I just gave this demon my consciousness. I just gave this demon my soul, and I let him have it.
2: And it was a pure exercise of priest taking hallucinogens, then interfacing with entities that said, I will direct you. Every culture, Asians, Africans, Mesoamericans, every culture, starts taking hallucinogens and then starts worshiping entities that demand blood. The Bible says don't be part of pharmakia because it gives you the evil spirits. Okay, I didn't used to believe that growing up. And then I learned the CIA is taking this to get interdimensional communications, spiritual life forms entering them and then directing them. Whether you believe any of this or not, do you understand that's who runs things? Do not join with the devil. Do not join with Satan and all his pumps. Just heaven help us. It's so hardcore. People that won't even believe it. They believe they are in contact with these entities and are being directed by them. That's why they're so evil. And the entities are telling them, eternal life, total power, total control, everything you could ever want. Just kill everyone. Set up a world government. Build this design we're telling you. Build what we're telling you. Build this. Build this. Let us through. Let us in. We're going to really help you. We're friendly little guys. Demons? Aliens? Don't exist? I don't know. I only cover what I can prove. Oh, my God, we're screwed. We are in so much trouble, ladies and gentlemen. We've got a bunch of lunatic elites thinking they're talking to little gray men who are telling them how to get eternal life. Does that sound like a good idea to you? Whatever it is, they believe it. I mean, this is what the government's into, folks. They're taking the DMT. They've got the black op commanders gobbling high-powered hallucinogens in. See, I don't even get into all this stuff. We're in trouble, ladies and gentlemen. We're in trouble. The clockwork elves, all of it. I shouldn't even get into it.
4: He used to come maybe I'm just wrong. Maybe I might be totally off base here, but didn't he used to be a guest on InfoWars back in the day? Or am misremembering?
5: Yeah, no, okay. No, he was on a lot, actually.
4: Yeah.
5: Especially when he was running.
4: That was back when Chuck Norris was coming on and those guys.
5: Sure. Yeah. Chuck Norris used to come on. Dave Mustaine, Billy Corgan. A lot of celebrity types that are more conservative. I was surprised that Billy Corgan was such a conservative. I'm like, I didn't realize it. I had a three-hour dinner with him one night. Very cool dude. Very down to earth. And just very like, and this is around the time he started a wrestling network. He's like, you know what? I've always loved wrestling since I was a kid, and I had this opportunity, so I just jumped into it. You know, and it's like, that's cool. Do what you like. Don't do what people want you to do.
4: Right. Yeah. And yeah, Billy had an interesting story. I think he told it on Alex Jones' show about seeing somebody like a shapeshifter, like their eyes turn black or whatever.
5: Oh, yeah. Yeah. Like I don't know if he does drugs or anything. That is something you could see on drugs. I might have seen something like that a long time ago on some drugs at a Burning Man, what do they call it? A Burning Man Regional Festival back in 2000. I might have seen somebody shapeshift. I might have almost shapeshifted.
4: We've all seen that. Like we're no stranger to hallucinogens here on this show, that's something like when I get to talk to Adam, I'd really want to ask Curry about, because he was in like MTV and like he was interviewing all these like celebrities, and I want to know. Like my main questions are going to be about stuff like that, like the Billy Corgan, like. What is it that in running in those Hollywood elite circles that made him believe in aliens and lizard people and satanic pedophiles? Because I believe in all that stuff too, but he seems like he saw some shit, and that's kind of what I want to get into with him.
5: I'm sure he did see some shit.
4: Yeah.
5: And, you know, I heard some stuff tonight. Me and Alex were trading stories back and forth that I'm not going to get into, but we've both seen some, or he's heard of the stuff that I saw in different spots. And he's like, that's crazy. He's like, I've known you for over 10 years. Have we never talked about this? In fact, I need to send him this video because I'm like, I have video evidence of the stuff I saw.
4: There's a minute. Video evidence of what? Meat hooks.
5: So I don't know what they're called, but they're the people that like to hook meat hooks into their body and lift themselves up. That's got a name.
4: Oh, God. Fuck that, dude. Ugh.
5: Yeah, so I was at, you ever heard of Richard Garriott? He's a pro.
4: I thought you were going to say Richard Greer, manager. The guy that shoved a hamster up his ass, allegedly.
5: No. This is Richard Garriott made video games back before video games were really big. But he made a shit ton of money doing it. Huh. And let's see, I'll put this out on No Agenda Social when I find it. So I got contracted out to go shoot a fire dancing performance. A friend of this girl, I was renting her cameras, and she goes, hey, you might want to go do, if you can use all my cameras to go videotape this fire dance performance. I said, okay, that sounds fun. And she says, it's going to be a cool party. I'm like, okay, it'll be a cool party. But I get there, and it's called the Apocalypse Party. And it's set up like Mad Max, and they have a Thunderdome. And they have people in those rubber band things, and they're fighting, which was cool. And then they did the fire dance. This thing only has 56 views on it. It's 12 years old. So I'm going to put this out there. And this is and then after the fire dance performance, there was fireworks, which blow away anything I've ever seen in Austin. And then we see this guy with skewers through his body, and he's holding a frame up. And at the end of these skewers, there's apples. I don't know why there's apples. But anyway, he leads everybody back to the Thunderdome, and they're doing I guess they call it suspension art or something. So they're doing a suspension performance. So these people have meat hooks through their body, and they're swinging around, and everybody's climbing on the Thunderdome. And, of course, I'm climbing on it. And I remember this fire dancer who – she was one of the ones I knew. Her name was Sage. She looks at me. She goes, this is fucking gnarly. I'm like, yeah. I mean, I'm climbing on a Thunderdome with a mini DV camera getting this footage. And it was crazy.
4: I just don't understand the meat hook aspect. It's like, ugh, that is crazy.
5: Yeah.
1: These people are crazy.
4: I don't like that at all. Is this Burning Man itself, or you said a Burning Man offshoot?
5: I've been to some Burning Man offshoots. I've been to Burning Man too, but this was a party that Richard Garriott threw, who's this, you know, millionaire who lives in Austin. And so what was the meat hooks? Oh, the meat hook story has some parallels that he was telling me about. And then I started, I'm like, oh, I've seen this, da, da, da. He's like, what? And I started telling him about it. And he's like, holy crap. We've known each other for 10 years. You never told me that story. But yeah, so anyway, what I did after I shot this footage, I'm like, what do you do with this? So I wrote a country song called Hanging Around, because that's what they're doing, hanging around. And so I think it's got a drum machine on it. It was one of the first things I did in Austin, musically. And put that out there. So I'm going to put it out on No Agenda Social right now, and I'm at Dews News.
4: Oh, yeah. I'll put it in the show notes, too.
5: Okay. Hanging Around. And it's yes. H-A-N-G-I-N, not I-N-G.
4: Hanging, yeah.
5: Hanging around. Yeah. But, and this is bad mini DV footage, and it's, you know, bad light and everything, so I'm shooting it at a low frame rate, like at 15. And, but it's definitely, you know, it's pretty cool, I think. I always thought it was weird. I never knew what to do with this footage.
4: So it does it have in the video, are there people with meat hooks in their skin?
5: Yes. Within 9 seconds, you will see people with meat hooks in their skin. And one guy's hanging around, and another guy's blowing fire in his face. And he's got the meat hooks. I'm actually watching it right now to see what's... There was fire breathers and people with meat hooks in them. And then, like, the girls all had their tits showing, and they had, like, little bells hooked into their skin.
4: This video sounds like it's going to be a blast.
2: I'll tell you this. This is not going to be boring.
4: Yeah, I'm going to have to check that out. I'm going to have to check it out for sure.

You're going to live in a tank and be tied into this virtual world. You'll be able to wire your head in and just get unlimited pleasure. It'll feel like 10 times the best orgasm for 3 days if you want straight. They're taking the DMT.

Galaxy Radio. He takes it. You see the elves, little green hats. We're in trouble, ladies and gentlemen. We're in trouble. The clockwork elves, all of it, I shouldn't even get into it. There's a reason they're all whacked out of their minds. They're taking DMT. And the point is that their whole science is way ahead. We don't even know what

they're all a bunch of old men. They're in power because they were into this stuff 70 years ago. The DMT. They were jacking DMT 70 years ago. They were injecting it.

0: 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I shouldn't even get into it.
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2: Moving on, there are over 1.5 million diagnosed paranoid schizophrenics living in America today. Should our healthcare system be doing more to make sure they are safe to themselves and others by watching over them 24 hours a day?
3: Yes, we need to monitor these people to make sure they're safe. Hide cameras everywhere they go, in the street, in their homes, in the eyes of people at the convenience stores where they shop.
4: Cameras aren't really enough.
5: I read it in a medical journal recently that a number of doctors have already begun to place microscopic tracking devices under the skin of schizophrenics, which is a great way to make sure that they don't get lost.
6: Yes. And there's an article said here recently that most of them have had no problem with that, and it's a very non-invasive procedure and has proven to work very well
5: painless.
6: So far.
5: Yeah.
3: Schizophrenics often respond well to pleasant memories from their past. And one technique which might give them a little bit of relief is if we have their caregivers' faces surgically reconstructed so they look like the schizophrenic's dead relatives.
6: Mm-hmm. Now, some say that we should offer verbal encouragement by implanting speakers in their ears which would whisper kind words to them 24 hours a day.
5: Couldn't agree more. I think what would be great would be a recorded voice on a loop saying, everyone around you wants to get you, in reference to help.
7: Of course, we can't have just one voice. We need to have more than one voice because then they know it's a team effort.
3: That's right. They feel supported by the community, and that's what we really should be going
7: right.
3: for.
7: But we have to do more than just calm them. You know, we have to give them practical advice, too. If I tell them which bus drivers hate them, which manholes are covering up underground government prisons,
4: right.
7: which statues don't love them anymore, you know, that sort of thing.
6: This kind of technology would be expensive. Some people have said to slip it into their minds subconsciously, perhaps through coded anagrams that, let's say, we would hide or encrypt into books.
3: Definitely, definitely. They'll think that they're just reading, you know, standard literature, but actually it will be encoded instructions from people who want to help them.
7: In newspapers, or inside the tattoos of people on the street.
5: Just the ingredients on a box of cereal, anything that they might read.
4: And this is an area where I think that we could really get some help from the government. We could be using this stealth planes and helicopters to be tracking those paranoid schizophrenics as they're going through their daily lives.
3: We already have the ability to make everything that's the color red signal data and images back to the government's underground bunkers. And we should be using this technology to help these people.

0: It's Abs in a Six-Pack for December 14th, 2022, here with Charlie Robinson of Macro Aggressions, and this is a new live Son of a Bitch!
1: Abs in a Six-Pack!
2: Hello, Abs in a Six-Pack.
3: Absolutely incredible.

0: unbelievable.
1: Come here. Come here. Come here.
2: Ice cream.
0: And ice cream.
2: And ice cream.
0: Ice cream cone.
2: And ice cream.
0: I have ice cream. I have cookies. I have candy, five-year-old.
2: And ice cream.
3: Twist me up. Give me more twisting. Twist me up. Twist me up.
1: Oh, my God.
0: Oh, my gosh. Oh.
1: Just like.
4: I can do this voice. Ladies and gentlemen, we're going to be live here for the next 2 hours.
0: I like women with big, giant tits and big asses.
5: In the 70s, I was fucking 25 fat girls to get them to go get diet pills. All the fat girls in town was over at my house. I'd say, baby, go on over there and get them pills now and come on back over here. And I mean, I had all the fat women in town bringing me speed in the 70s till they cut that out, you know. In about 73, Noah, you couldn't get no diet pill.
0: And the crowd goes, ah, ah.
6: Charlie, how's it going?
7: It's good. There was a homeless schizophrenic guy at my college that we would watch. We affectionately named him Hammerhead because his eyes were on opposite sides of his face. And when the wind would blow exceptionally strong, he would always find himself navigating towards the payphone. And he would periodically pick up the payphone and yell at the people that are making the wind blow.
6: Whoa.
7: Mm-hmm.
6: He might have been onto
7: something. And then he said he was gonna. Then he said he was gonna rape us. So we left him alone.
6: Well, did you know where he was calling? Maybe it was a collect call to Australia, Alaska. Maybe
7: he
6: was mad about the weather.
7: Somebody was calling him in his mind to tell him that they were sending the wind, and it had crossed our minds to get that phone number.

0: Well, see, yeah, it's that's just the I guess that's just what would the word be? Revenge.
1: What was it was unfortunately normal there because you would see the white van roll up late at night, and then the back of the guy would get out, he'd open the back of the van, and then there'd be like six people that would get out of the back. He'd literally almost be pushed out of the van, and then the van would drive away. And that was the LA County mental institution that was just dumping people on the city streets when they kind of ran out of time with them. So we got them, which was nice.
0: This was there when after the Reagan thing, where they
1: This
0: just
1: was in the early 90s at USC in South Central Los Angeles, which is in
0: okay.
1: really the worst part of town. But we would see, we were like a couple miles south of Skid Row, and they just drop the crazy people off. Like, get out, time to get out of this van. This white van is needed to go pick up children at playgrounds. We're gonna have to kick you lunatics out right here.
0: Yeah, I wow, yeah, I've always heard that Reagan is responsible for emptying the asylums and letting the inmates run rampant on in the streets. Is that true, or is that just anti-Reagan propaganda?
1: Well, when I was there, it was after Reagan's time, but I saw that. So I know that happens, and I don't know who, listen, let's be honest. It could just be a mismanagement situation happening in Los Angeles because it's not exactly the best run city in the world. So the fact that they
0: Notoriously
1: couldn't
0: not
1: manage
0: so.
1: a budget, it's I don't recommend Los Angeles to people. I lived there for many years. If you're looking for free homeless people, though, they do get pushed out of vans quite often.
0: Oh, okay. So any organ harvesters, any organ harvesters in the audience, you know where to go for a free kidney. Although you might want to
1: Little
0: stay away
1: quality.
0: from, yeah, the livers might be a little road hard, put away wet, but maybe some kidney.
1: Yeah. Kidney's fine. Yeah, I think you're
0: Yeah,
1: probably good
0: hearts.
1: there. I
0: Yeah.
1: wouldn't, you definitely don't want any of the, well, whatever is fueling them to walk 74 miles a day at a fast pace, that might be worth researching because they were always very fast. And there was one homeless guy that we sort of knew from time. He should have been putting out fitness videos. I've never seen a guy so jacked in my life, so leaned out. And I was a little envious, to be honest with you.
0: Yeah, that would be that's pre-fentanyl, I would assume. So that'd be speed, probably. Yeah.
1: Speed. Yeah.
2: Either the market for crystal meth fell off a cliff, or I just bought a bag of rat poison.
1: Yeah. There was definitely some of that going on. You mix crystal meth and mental illness and
0: Yeah,
1: Del Taco.
0: those two things seem to go pretty hand in hand.
1: Yeah.
0: Even just like Adderall and Vyvanse, if you, I know a lot of people that have worked third shift and started seeing shadow people after 3 or 4 days of being up straight, hearing
1: Yeah.
0: whispers and seeing the shadow people. It's weird how that's universally what like the shadow people is a universal experience for sleep deprivation from everybody I've talked to, independent of each other.
1: That's just the government, right? Putting ideas in their heads, embedding.
0: I loved that the part of the Onion News segment where they're like, and we put speakers in, we could put speakers in their ears and give them words of encouragement throughout the day. And we want multiple in voices so that they know it's a group effort. Amazing.
1: There were definitely some people I have encountered that had plenty of encouragement from multiple voices.
3: Wow.
0: Well, I don't have anything crazy planned. I know for anybody listening. Charlie and I, we'll be here for a little while. I think, what do you think? Open the phone lines up. I saw one or two people in the
1: Sure.
0: chat maybe want to call in later. And
1: Sure.
0: other than that, just kind of shoot the shit. I've been listening to more macroaggressions over the last couple months. Your latest one about the detonating bomb robots that go into bomb a bomber, I thought was pretty fascinating. I hadn't heard of that. It's like, wow, they're really, it's like, it's kind of it's in a, you would assume their bomb would be better and more powerful than the dirty bomb that they're trying to stop. So
1: Wait,
0: I don't.
1: which bomb are we talking about?
0: Well, you said that the police in, I believe it was San Francisco, approved a
1: Oh,
0: measure
1: yeah.
0: to if there's a guy threatening a place with a bomb, whether or not they even know that his bomb is real or how powerful it is, they're going to send a robot in with a bomb to blow up the guy that has the bomb. Which theoretically, wouldn't that make twice as big of an explosion if they're two equal bombs and one set bomb sets off the other bomb? It just seems very, like, not a great idea, but

0: What do I know? I'm not in law enforcement.
1: But they prevent the first guy from setting off a bomb. That's their logic. They prevent the first guy from setting off a bomb by blowing him up first with their own bomb.
0: It's like in
1: Team America. Got passed.
0: Yes. Yeah. It made me think when I was listening to that last episode you did of Team America World Police, where Team America comes in and to stop a terrorist with a bomb in Paris, and they blow up the Eiffel Tower and just leave the entire city of Paris just demolished. And then they clap and leave because they stopped the terrorist with a little suitcase bomb.
1: Yeah.
0: Same concept.
1: That's basically, yeah. That's San Francisco for you. Yeah. And I know they have the robots too, because when I talked to Zach Voorhees, the Google whistleblower, when he knew that they were on to him at Google, and he realized that he was, you know, going to have to, you know, he had submitted his information over to Project Veritas, and then he was just kind of like waiting for these people to eventually figure out it was him. When they did figure out it was him, Google called the police and sent the police to his house saying that he was suicidal and he was locked in his apartment and he may have weapons and may have a bomb. So they sent, he's in his apartment wondering when they're going to figure out that he was the leaker. And he keeps hearing a helicopter going around and he looks out of his window and there's a helicopter flying around the place. And then there's this banging on his door and it's the SWAT team. It's a buzzing on his, I guess, on his, whatever the communication is to get from the front door of his building to him.
0: Right.
1: And there. Then
0: after, you hold down the button.
1: Yeah.
0: Got to time it right.
1: And then after that, they sent the robot. So he's like, yeah, well, they did send a robot. So it's like, okay, well, in this particular case now, they would send a robot with a bomb to blow you up because they got a report that you might be suicidal. So they want to help you along on your quest. And of course, they'd take out the whole building at the same time. Because yeah, you have to.
0: Yeah. If you're in an apartment, you got neighbors. It's like, well, good luck. I mean, fuck it. We've been doing that for over a decade in sandy areas. Why not just start having, you know, collateral damage here?
1: Like Philadelphia in the, 70s, 80s? But they just, that guy was all holed up in his place and they're like, fuck this. We'll just drop a bomb from a helicopter onto the whole.
0: I didn't know about this. Wow.
1: Oh yeah. They burned an entire neighborhood to the ground to try and get somebody in Philadelphia.
0: Wow.
1: Yeah. Philadelphia police are out of their minds, but nothing's new there. Of course.
0: Yeah.
1: Yeah. Yes. San Francisco is a mess. California is a mess. The politicians there are focused on ridiculous things at the expense of actual problems, you know, like human waste all over the streets, but
0: needles,
1: they don't care
0: poop
1: about that. Yeah. Yeah. So,
0: but you're in Colorado, so you don't really have to deal with
1: Colorado.
0: That. Yeah.
1: No. You can shit on the sidewalk here at your own peril, because it's so cold, you might get yourself frozen. So you don't want to do that. We don't have that sort of problem with the homeless.
0: What do you think of your governor over there? Because I like that he was, you know, from the get-go, as far as my understanding, against the Patriot Act and stuff.
1: Yeah, he's a globalist, though. He's one of the richest people in Congress. Apparently, he owns a ton of companies. And
0: can you be in Congress and be a governor simultaneously?
1: Or whatever he was, governor, I guess I should say.
0: I think he just got reelected because I saw him on Bill Maher right after the election, I think, recently. And I don't know, I liked a lot of what he was saying there. But yeah, I don't know. Like I saw even like comparatively to, you know, even if you have anti-globalist talking points, doesn't mean you're not a globalist. Tulsi Gabbard recently was talking to Dr. Drew and did an explanation of why she was on the World Economic Forum Young Global Leaders website. Did you see that?
1: I heard about it, but I didn't actually get a chance to see it. What was her explanation for being on their website?
0: Well, she told Dr. Drew, well, they just put me on there and I asked them to take them off and they haven't. And I've sent a cease and desist, but I've never been there or attended any of their conferences. Just like, okay, maybe, but I don't know. That could just be a cover
1: that's
0: story.
1: Weird. That's weird to me that they would just randomly pick her and put her on the website if she had no connection to them at all.
0: Yeah. I mean, does that mean that's what they did with like Trudeau and Dan Crenshaw and all these other people, like, because I find it hard to believe that if she's telling the truth, she'd be the only one that they randomly put on there. I don't know.
1: Well, it's like a 5-year program. The Young Global Leaders is like, you would know if you'd gone through it because it takes a while. It's not just like a weekend seminar. You know, it's a real thing.
0: Oh, well, that, yeah. Hmm. So either she's blatantly lying or they just... What about this? What if the World Economic Forum wanted to discredit her because the type of people that would like Tulsi Gabbard wouldn't trust them? So they're like, fuck it, let's just throw her on there so that like the people that like Tulsi will discredit her in their eyes. I don't know.
1: That could be. That could be. That's a, that, that's a, that's maybe a possibility. I mean, that's some forward thinking there, but.
0: It's given Tulsi the benefit of the doubt to an extreme, that theory, but.
1: It is. And look, I liked her, but there are some problems with, well, that World Economic Forum is part of it. And the fact that she's part of a faction of the military that's involved in psychological operations, that's not good either. So
0: what kind?
1: And so I mean, she's in the psychological operations component that had, what's his name from the Presidio, the dude with the eyebrows I'm talking about, Michael Aquino.
0: Oh, let me do a quick Goog on this guy.
1: Do his eyebrows. The Satanist.
0: How do you spell Aquino?
1: Aquino, I think.
0: Okay. All right. Let's see. Go to images. Oh, this guy. Oh, yeah. Now, that guy was weird. I forgot about this guy. That's a stylized choice to stylize your eyebrows like that. That's
1: real commitment.
0: That's like Thanos' Hands of Fate level. Yeah, that's weird. Now, what was his deal again?
1: He was a Satanist running like a high level Satanist in the U.S. military that was open about it, and they never did anything to him.
0: Huh.
1: Yeah.
0: Well, there's a talk with him about UFOs and aliens. He seems nice. He seems like he'd be friends with the Podestas or something, if I had to guess, just looking at him.
1: Oh, I guarantee it.
0: Yeah.
1: I guarantee it. Yeah.
0: Well, what else you been getting into, man, other than being in one of the greatest states in the country?
1: Oh, you know, I've just been talking to, I just interviewed Rich Willett over from Iconic. Talked to him. That'll be coming out pretty soon. I talked to Richie Allen over in the UK. Talking about all the stuff they're going through, these 15-minute communities. Have you seen that, where they're trying to block off portions of towns and say, well, you know, you'll only be able to go through this part of town, you know, 100 times a year you'll get a pass for it. And you
0: climate
1: know,
0: quadrants.
1: Yeah. Right.
0: Calling all Jan Michael Vincent's. One person will get that reference.
1: What would Jan Michael Vincent do? I'll tell you what he'd do. When he'd have a cocktail, that's what he'd do.
0: When there's 12 quadrants, but only 8 Jan Michael Vincents, there's not enough time to get to all the quadrants. Yeah. That's wild. And I mean, everybody, you remember 2 years ago when they were saying, the conspiracy theorists were saying, they're going to start doing climate lockdowns. This is just the test for climate lockdowns. And every single pro COVID lockdown person, pro vax mask shill, was like, that's crazy. That would never happen. And I guarantee you they're going to do the same thing they did with every other thing throughout these last several years, where it's like, once it starts happening, it's like, well, I never said that wouldn't happen, and it's a good thing it's happening.
1: Yeah. Well, Richie Allen and I were talking. He said that he met a guy years ago who told him he was sitting in on these like city council planning meetings in the UK, in the city where he lived, and that they were talking about having barriers that sort of came up out of the ground in front of streets, you know, like at the beginning of a long major street. There'd just be this, not, you know, a barrier that literally like push a button and these pillars come up from underground and basically prevent you from driving down the street. Now, he heard this like years ago. He's telling Richie about this, and he goes, I'll be damned if Richie's like, I'll be damned if I didn't see something where they were talking about doing that. They were talking about doing that to a street in the area, someplace where he lives. And he's like, you know, I thought back to what that guy was telling me. I thought that guy was crazy years ago mentioning it. And here now I'm reading it myself. So we were talking about that as far as climate lockdowns and all the stuff that they're going to do for that. So, yeah, that's part of it. Like literally preventing you from driving down a street. And they think and that's going to what? Save the planet? Piss everybody off, just, you know, show that they have power. Like, what's it going to do? You know?
0: Yeah. It's, I don't see how anybody could rationalize, it like an everyday citizen could rationalize putting up with that or just being like, yeah, this is fine. But then again, I guess the collective we have put up with so much that, like, you know, what's another 5 steps forward in the march towards tyranny, really?
1: Yeah.
0: I don't know. Are you pretty black-pilled at this point?
1: On some things, yeah. On some things. I mean, I try to stay... I try to keep my sense of humor about, you know, with all this.
0: That's the biggest
1: thing. It's everything's so crazy. You have to laugh. If you can't laugh at it, then you're gonna make yourself insane. But I do think that there are some things that I'm... you know, it seems like they're kind of coming at us from all angles. I'm not looking forward to the central bank digital currencies. I'm not looking forward to social credit systems. I'm not looking down to the push for climate lockdowns. All of that stuff sounds like it's going to hit us from every side. So I'm very much concerned about that. And I'm not saying that it's pointless to fight against that. We most definitely should fight against it. But it just seems it's like, if all we're doing is having to fight these maniacs just to kind of retain normalcy, it just seems like we're just going to be exhausted at the end. I mean, we'll still fight them, but it's just, it's frustrating that we even have to do it. You know, if these guys would just get out of the way, I mean, life's tough enough without them intentionally making it harder for us. And so that's, you know, it's frustrating that we have to devote so much of our emotional energy or, you know, to pushing back just to try and, you know, claw back some of the gains that we had. I mean, we lost a lot during COVID. We lost our freedoms. We lost sanity. We lost family members, both physically to it, who died from mostly from the vaccines. We lost a lot of people as friends that, well, I mean, I guess we could say we lost them to the vaccines as well. They drank the Kool-Aid and bought into all that stuff, and they're now on that team. So we've lost a lot. We've been, you know, it's been a tremendous cost to us. And all we want, like, it's like, all I want is just, I just want to be normal, you know? And I don't even know what that is anymore, because normal has changed. And so that's kind of where we are.
0: The new norm.
1: Yeah, the new normal.
0: I'm on the same page as you with most of that. And I do feel like, you know, the classic, for every action, there's a equal and opposite counter reaction. That seems like the amount of people woken up in the last couple of years. That's really, and Tim Dillon talked about that, where people realized they were being lied to and jumped straight into QAnon. They went from like being completely asleep straight into QAnon territory. That happened to a lot of people. And hopefully that's kind of counterbalanced. But people are definitely not buying the bullshit as much as they used to. Which is good, cost of that was just the major clampdown we had in the last 3-4 years.
1: There are some people that I was friends with before this that I have nothing in common with them anymore. They might as well live on another planet to me. You know, the way they see the world is just, it's just exactly the way the media tells them to see the world. And I want to shake them and just say, like, you're a smart person. I've known you for a very long time. Why are you so dumb when it comes to this? Why can't you see this? Why can't you allow yourself to understand? Is it because you're afraid that you've been had and that you don't want to admit that? Because that, like, get over that. But like, if you think that the government is looking out for you, if you think that the pharmaceutical industry gives a flying fuck about you or your health, you're just naive. You just don't understand the game. And
2: you do not know what you are talking about, quite frankly. And
1: if you think that guy is your savior, talk to somebody that went through AIDS in the 80s. See how what they think about Anthony Fauci. See what they think about that guy.
0: Yeah.
2: Wow.
0: Have you, if you probably have, and I just haven't caught him, at least not in a long time, but have you done like debates with people? Like,
1: no, not really. I should.
0: I had a debate. It was 1 versus 4. I was on this like skeptic atheist podcast, and it was 2020, I think. And we were, maybe it was like right at probably the end of 2020, early 2021, maybe a little earlier, something like that. And it was, all four of them were Fauci fanboys, dude. It was wild. And I was just like trying to, you know, I was like, I didn't do as good as I could have, but that was like the closest I've come to a like public debate. So yeah, I was curious if you debated people on something like 9/11 or something, something that's your real bread and butter.
1: I've not gotten into a debate with someone, but I'll tell you what, if I did, the rules of the debate would be you're not allowed to just get up and leave midway through me pummeling you. You have to sit there and take it. I've had a lot of people that want to try and explain to me why the vaccines are safe and effective. And those people, like, I could debate them, but what am I going to, you know, am I going to change their mind? Am I going to, you know, the only thing I will do is probably make them look stupid, which will make them angry and double down. But I prefer to, yeah, I mean, I guess if someone wanted to debate, depending on the topic, if someone wanted to debate me, I probably could do it. I did have a guy come send me messages saying that he wanted to sit me down and explain to me what Zionism was. And I was like, oh, like what, like Kanye, you know, the thing. I was like, not interested. And then I got another message from the same guy going, really want to have the talk with you about it. I really,
0: the great,
1: you know,
0: JQ.
1: Don't avoid,
0: the JQ.
1: Don't avoid me. Yeah. And I was like, thinking to myself, first of all, I don't even know you. You're reaching out to me. And second of all, you're going to lecture me about Zionism. You're going to give me the talk. Well, this ought to be good. This ought to be.
3: You're Jewish, right? Jews rock.
4: I love Jews.
0: Just got to throw that bumper in every now and again, just to make sure we don't get.
1: Yeah, you got to, yeah. You know, and so I, you know, every now and then I'll get one of those where the person's like, let me sit you down and explain to you how it all works. So with this stuff, you know, let me tell you why, where you're wrong and all this stuff. It's like, okay, well, listen, I'm sure I'm wrong about some stuff. Of course, I have researched and written and researched more and written more. And I have been around this information for a while. And much like you, you're like, you get the more you see it, the better off you get at recognizing bullshit when you see it right away. And so I'm now at a point where I can like watch the, you know, mainstream media, and it's like watching a different show. You know, I'll be like, that's a lie. This is a setup, you know? So when somebody wants to come in and, you know, debate me and talk about all this stuff, like, that's fine. But are we working off of the same source material here? Because I know stuff that you're going to say, well, that's not true. And it is true. It's just not on your nightly news. And so therefore, you're going to assume that it's not true because you didn't hear Anderson Cooper tell you about it. But so again, it's like, what I instead, I'd rather kind of focus my energy on reaching out or reaching the people that have legitimate questions, that are really sort of interested in this stuff and want to know more about it, how it works, and don't want to argue with me. I can argue with people. I'm not afraid to argue with people. I've done it plenty of times, but it's just exhausting. You know, it's like, oh,
0: and nobody,
1: you know, what
0: changes. Mike talks about this. I think when Joe goes on his great political exploits, Michael be like, well, you can't change any. We've reached the point where this lines have been drawn, and the only people's, like, everybody's already clearly made up their mind. And there's a small fraction of the population that just doesn't pay attention to current events, politics, or anything. And those are maybe the people you could reach, but they don't care. And honestly, they're probably better off.
1: Yeah.
0: So,
1: yeah.
0: It's like, you can't, in it, even like nobody's, I've never seen two people have a debate and then one person comes out going, you know what? Maybe you were right about that. Never.
1: Yeah, it's, the debate is for the audience. For the audience to sort of pick like a team and cheer for that team and go, oh yeah, you got your ass kicked by that guy. You know, changing minds, probably not going to happen. I mean, I've tried it. I've tried to do it the nice way. I've tried to do it the scary way. I've tried to do it the funny way. If you don't want to know what's going on out there, you will come up with a million reasons to not know. You will believe the mainstream. You will not ever figure out the game. You will willingly walk yourself into the boxcars to be resettled in the East. And you'll thank everybody for putting you on the free train. You know, you will be the last person to figure it out. So I feel like that person is like, you know how they say that people that are drowning are really dangerous to try and help because they'll pull you under too. You know, look, if you went swimming in the ocean with your jeans and a sweatshirt and boots on and you're drowning, I'm not coming to save you. You know what I mean? You yeah. should have made better decisions ahead of time and then you wouldn't be in that position. What are you going to do? You're just going to pull me under with you. So like if you are in your bathing suit out in the ocean and you caught it, you know, got hit by a big wave and you need a little help, I'd be more than happy to jump out there and do what I can to try and help you. But if you're just really dumb and make bad decisions and don't think things through and then expect me to come and explain it all to you, like, I'm sorry, you're going to have to do the work yourself. Like this is, I'm not going to, you know, read my books, read somebody else's books, read everybody's books, but don't come in here and then want to debate me and tell me how wrong I am when you don't know anything. And that, unfortunately, is the person that wants to debate you, is the person that knows the least but has the biggest mouth. They want to yell at you and shout. And it's like, I can do that for sure. But, oh, you know, that just is like, it's just too much. It's draining and it's counterproductive.
0: Yeah, it's
1: and
0: non-productive.
1: I'd much rather listen to like, you know, I'd much rather listen to a funny podcast than listen, you know, than try to explain something to an NPC that doesn't have the mental horsepower to understand it, even if I lay it out in an easy to digest fashion. It's just some people aren't going to ever get it. I saw a thing on Twitter.
0: Ooh, I love things. Wild.
1: Yeah, well, this was a thing, and I don't know how else to describe it, except it was like it looked like it was a screenshot of a conversation, and it might have even been a conversation that happened on like Instagram or something. I don't know that it necessarily was Twitter, but it was somebody was talking about like how you would think something out and you would maybe, you know, the voice in your head would, you know, you'd sort of figure out how exactly you wanted to say what it is you wanted to say. And the comments, there were like four comments in a row, and all the comments were like, what the fuck are you talking about? A voice in your head? You're talking, and they're like, he used the word internal monologue. And someone's like, bro, internal monologue? Like, what the fuck is that? Is that a real thing? And every answer was like that. And I was like, oh shit, these are like NPCs for real. They don't have a brain. Like, they couldn't, the idea of an internal monologue they thought was fake. They thought it was.
5: Well, don't want to sound like a dick or nothing, but it says on your chart that you're fucked up. You talk like a fag, and your shit's all retarded.
0: Yeah, I don't even think this was my idea, but I did have this the first time I ever got high, like really, really high with people that I wasn't that close friends with, just smoking weed. Like, this is like 10 years ago. I became convinced because of the conversation I was hearing next to me and the conversation I was being forced to engage in from time to time that these two women like didn't have souls. And I've like, because, oh. And I think NPCs go to a level potentially where there are literal NPCs where like just shells that just walk around like literal non-player characters that don't have any kind of, there's nothing going on behind the eyes. They don't have like anything close to a contemplative thought.
1: That's what these responses to this guy's message was like. It was stunned disbelief. They couldn't understand the concept that he was talking about of an internal monologue. And he was talking about, I forget, I got to find it at some point. I'll run across it and I'll save it and I'll send it to you. But it was wild. It was wild because it's like, I read it and I thought, oh, wait a second. Like, I'm making an assumption that everybody is going through the same sort of thought process or checklist or whatever that I am. You know, maybe think about something. How do I want to frame this? How do I want to say it? You know, we both do shows. You kind of have some notes for shows or whatever. And you say, well, I don't want to say this. I'll cross this out and redo it and write it a different way and say, okay, this is how I want to say it. Yeah, yeah. And that's sort of, a lot of that is going on inside my head. And I just assumed everybody was doing that. And when I read this thing, I thought, oh, well, these are people that aren't thinking. They weren't able to contemplate things. And it brought me back to this this quote that I put in my first book. It was Joe Rogan, actually. He was talking about religion, and he was talking about how it was like a scaffolding for people. That people that didn't know what to do and didn't know how to think and didn't know what to do, but it was like emotional scaffolding where they could like be kind of helped along into thinking like, this is what you're supposed to think. you're supposed to think this, you're supposed to be a good person, you're supposed to pray to this God, you're supposed to do this and that. And it wasn't bad stuff, but it was just, he described it, it just was a framework that helped like really dumb people know how to function. And when I read this quote from these NPCs, it made me think of the same thing. I was like, oh, this is the people he's talking about. The people that don't, like, I wondered how they get to the airport. Like, how does that person get on an airplane? You know what I mean? Because there's steps, you know, there's pack your
0: I know a ticket. Lot of people that have never been on an airplane.
1: Well, they should be questioned for sure.
0: a small town in Tennessee, people, I'm born here, I'm going to die here. You know,
1: I spent a lot of time in your small town in Tennessee. I know.
0: But there's something to be said for operating on pure momentum. To quote Joe Rogan again, the key to life is stay drunk and keep moving. And I do think what is ignorance is bliss, or like, you know, if Adam and Eve hadn't ever eaten the fruit, like they'd still be animals pretty much, but we'd be, you know, everybody'd be, yeah, ignorance is bliss. Like sometimes it's like being just a stupid ass, dumb as ass, barely tie your shoes. It's like those people are pretty happy.
1: Yeah. Yeah. My grandparents' cousin, speaking of East Tennessee, my grandparents' cousin came over. His name's Jay Will. He'd been kicked in the head by a mule when he was 4. And at this point, I was maybe like 10 years old and he was 55 years old, you know, but he was still 4. And he had quite a life, you know. He just was in charge of the turtles and he would help out on the farm a little bit. And he had a very slow, you know, very mild existence. And there was one time where while we were all sort of standing around talking, he decided to play with himself. And I thought that was very unusual. But that's what happens when you get kicked in the head by a mule.
0: Like with his weenie?
1: When you're, yeah.
0: Oh, yeah.
1: Yeah. Yeah, that was tough. And the guy, you
6: plums
1: know.
6: Are peaches in peaches.
0: I meant to play this one. I'm sorry.
6: What the heck's going on around here?
0: That's the one. That's what I would have said. Well,
1: you plums and peaches might have worked on this one too, because there was it was a bit confusing.
0: I get it. Yeah, because of his balls.
1: Yeah, yeah. So it was you know, so look, sometimes some people are just simple, you know, and sometimes they become senators from Pennsylvania.
0: Oh man, that guy.
7: Scientists do science.
0: Okay, so Servo in the chat just dumped an article. And you can get to that chat at podtard.com if you're ever listening live.
1: Of course.
0: Yes. No, it's a CBC article, courtesy of Servo here. What it's like living without an inner monologue. Cool if I skim through this real quick. This might be interesting.
1: Yeah.
0: Hi there. Are you hearing this sentence in your head right now? Is your inner critic voicing its thoughts on the sentence structure? Is it saying this is an odd start to a news story? The concept of inner monologue, the term now commonly used to describe the voice in your head, recently sparked a flurry of discussion on social media. Wait, maybe this is what you were talking about. Twitter, it's linked to Twitter. So, tweet by Kyle Plant Emoji, a subsequent blog post by Ryan Langdon, brought the topic into the forefront, informing the internet that not everyone has an internal monologue. Some people freaked out, not believing that some people don't think in a verbal linear way. Others who live without that inner voice realize they think differently than many of their friends and family.
1: That has to be it.
0: Yeah. Olivia Rivera, 22, said she figured out she doesn't have an internal monologue when her coworkers at a Regina salon started talking about the viral debate. She said that until then, she didn't know that some people actually had a voice in their head that sounds like their own voice. Now, is the confusion here that some people literally hear it, like you're hearing me in your headphones? Because I don't have that.
1: No. I think the confusion is that it's thoughts that they don't have. They just don't. They don't have deep thoughts. They don't. I don't know.
0: But this says some people actually have a voice in their head that sounds like their own voice.
1: I think it might be that you can imagine what it would be like for you to say these words. Am I going to say these words?
0: Oh,
1: these
0: would
1: sound kind of weird. Maybe I don't know.
0: Kind of like how this you could how imagine balling your hand into a fist instead of doing it.
1: Yeah. Yeah. Exactly.
0: Okay.
1: These people might also be baboons as well. You know, they might not be technically human at this point. This might be what the Harari is talking about, how there's a bunch of useless eaters that need to go. Like maybe he's talking about this segment of humanity.
0: Oh, here we go. What's this. I think there's sometimes a video.
8: I say things that other people probably just think to themselves and just keep in their head. And that's, you know, that's fine. You know, keep it to yourselves. It's probably better.
0: I don't have an internal monologue.
8: Hi, I'm Olivia Rivera, and I don't have an internal monologue. This is something that's kind of been going around the internet lately. If you've seen it, some people have an internal dialogue or an internal monologue where it's more of a constant stream of thoughts. I, on the reverse hand, feel that my thought process is more like sporadic or random jot notes. It's not my voice talking all the time, and it's more like I'm just seeing lines of thought, and maybe they have voices associated to them or tones associated to them, but not necessarily my voice. If you're typing something on a computer and the lines are just kind of like appearing on the screen, I think that's kind of how my brain works. And that's why jot notes feel like the best way to describe it. When I hear
0: other people
8: have like a constant kind of dialogue and stream in their head, and that when they're doing a task, they'll just be thinking about things the entire time they're doing a task. It actually kind of feels a little overwhelming. Like how do you deal with that? And
0: So this lady's just zen. She just doesn't have a,
1: yeah,
0: a river of thoughts that she's writing down. That might be a
1: good thing. I think maybe your monks are trying to get to that point, right?
0: Yeah.
1: But
0: if
1: monks
0: you meditate
1: really
0: for
1: like
0: years and shave your head, you may one day become retarded.
1: If you're lucky.
0: Yeah.
1: Yeah. Or you'll just be really, really boring because there's nothing else going on. I think she doesn't sound stupid.
0: No, I just don't like her because she pronounces words weird because she's from Canada. They got a scientist on here, Russell Hollerbert, a psychology professor at the University of Nevada, has been studying what he calls the inner experience for more than 40 years. It's the most interesting topic on the planet, he says. And I put that in quotes.
1: Doubt that.
0: Yeah. I don't know. The pros and cons of inner monologues. Yeah. I don't know. I'll put this in the show notes if you mark that.
1: Yeah.
0: But
1: that's interesting.
0: Yeah.
1: Well, but there's also a lot of people that are just, you know,
0: I have
1: low horsepower.
0: I have an N-word monologue.
2: The N-word. You know what the N-word is?
1: Keep that as an inner part. Your N-word inner monologue.
0: You drinking on anything tonight?
1: You don't want your bank account to get taken up. Down. Oh, what was the question?
0: Oh, I was wondering if you're drinking on anything tonight. I'm having a Modelo Negro, speaking of the N-word monologue, but
1: I'm not.
0: Modelo Negro. Okay. Well, I'm going
1: to
0: keep drinking this.
1: I went to the Broncos game on Sunday against the Chiefs.
0: Go Broncos.
1: And I just drank a shitload of beer. I shouldn't say a shitload. I drank three of those. You know, those they give you now like the doubles. They're like 24-ounce cans.
0: Oh, yeah, yeah. They're
1: just the big ones. Like
0: tall boys.
1: Yeah. And I had three of those during the game. And I felt pretty good.
0: Nice.
1: I felt pretty good. But the game was bad. But it had been a while since I'd
0: gone
1: out.
0: Did the Broncos lose? I'm so behind on football these days.
1: Yeah, they lost, and Russell Wilson got a concussion, and a bunch of people got hurt, and it was awful.
0: Oh, no.
1: And we thought that the skydivers that came in, we were convinced, I guess I had a couple at this point. The ones that landed at halftime, they came in so hot, I thought, oh, we're going to see a guy die. He's going to smack the field, and we're going to watch a skydiver, watch him scoop him up. But that didn't happen.
5: Right. Kick ass.
1: Yeah.
0: So just put in a splat sound effect. Yeah. That's no
1: problem. Yeah. Yeah. I thought that we were going to see that, like, but with our own eyes.
5: Oh. Oh.
0: Well, what do you think? Should I open the phone lines? I don't know. We got a couple people that seem really interested.
1: Let's talk to some people. Caller, do you have an inner monologue? Go ahead.
0: Yeah. Tell us about your inner monologue, but keep it to yourself. All right, those phone lines are open. It's 865-465-6271, 865-465-6271. Give us a ring-a-ding. So what are you thinking about? What have you been thinking? I've been watching a little bit of a lot of Nick Fuentes. What do you think about that guy?
1: You know, I'm not really familiar with his stuff, but I know that the internet told me he's a white nationalist. and the internet's never wrong. So
0: he
1: I'm
0: kind of
1: assuming...
0: is more of a Christian nationalist, but yeah.
1: Oh, Christian nationalist.
0: Not a big good. Fan of the Hebrews, that guy.
1: Yeah. Okay.
0: But he does like, I don't know if he influenced Kanye or Kanye has influenced him, because he said stuff in the last couple of weeks that were way more quote unquote anti-Semitic than I've ever heard him say before. I think Ye has kind of maybe let him, given him the, in his mind, the freedom to be a little more straightforward with how he feels, I guess.
1: Because it worked out so well for Kanye.
0: Yeah. I mean, kind of, yeah.
1: He's brought, I'll tell you what, you know, what's been funny about it has been that they, you know, he was the talk of the town was Kanye's anti-Semitic. He's talking about all this stuff. And the things he was saying was, yeah, if you get on the wrong side, they'll take your bank accounts and cancel your careers and destroy all this stuff. You know, everything that you've got, they'll destroy your livelihood. And then his livelihood was destroyed in exactly the way he said it would be. Go ahead and take that.
0: Yeah, he kind of did just prove, or the Jews kind of proved him right.
9: Hello.
1: That's right.
9: Hello. Hello.
10: Good morning.
9: You're on the air.
0: Oh.
9: Hello. Hello. Hello.
0: Let's try that again.
11: Any better?
9: Hello.
11: No, not.
9: Good morning.
11: No,
9: you're on the air.
0: I don't know. You sound fine.
11: I don't know if it's on my end or your all's end, but I just wanted to call in real quick and shout out Sir Seats there. I remember that debate episode he did with those four other Yahoos.
0: Yeah, the Netanyahu.
1: How'd it go? Tell me about it. Paint the picture of what this was like.
0: I could needle drop the thing for a minute if you want. We could maybe revisit it if I can find it.
11: Imagine a prize bare knuckled boxer in a ring, and he's got to compete against four other dudes. But this prize fighter, he's got to fight with his hand tied behind his back. That was Sir Seatsitter, because they would not set him up to play clips on the show. They would not set him up to play the fucking.
0: They wouldn't let me play any clips, and they ignored articles I sent him. He's like, oh god.
1: That sounds about right.
0: I gotta, yeah. Are you walking?
1: Sir, are you flying a World War One ace? Are you or a fighter pilot?
0: Are you wandering down the interstate?
11: I am outside of work, taking a momentary break to call.
0: Oh, yeah. Well, you sound good. Yeah, I'm not sure. I'm not sure what would be causing any phone line issues. Maybe we'll know if someone else calls in and it's still happening. I might have to look at that for the next show. New laptop, people still working out the kinks, but.
11: Hey, I'm glad that happened, man.
0: Yeah, it's been all right. I don't know when I did that episode, but yeah, it's I really could have been a lot more prepared than I was. I will say that.
1: Yeah, but if they didn't let you do your, you know, what are you going
11: to
1: do? You have
11: clips, so I could get in there with you.
0: Yeah, they haven't. They gave up on that show. They have not uploaded in at least a year. Maybe I can. Take partial credit for that.
1: Maybe they're all dead.
0: It's possible they all did get the vax. Yeah, I don't know. Here. I'll play like a needle drop, and I'll see what
12: have the Ebola virus. Well,
0: just the way they talk really pissed me off more than anything already. I'm having flashbacks.
1: So they were skeptics. That was the whole thing, was that they were debunking everything.
0: Skeptist atheists. They have a show or had a show called Analyzed, and they debunk. Their first episode was debunking the creationism myth, I think.
11: Okay. That is factually inaccurate. The show was pronounced Analyzed.
0: Yeah. Yeah. Analyzed. I think I might have made that joke to them, to their faces. I might not. I could have been I was probably a little bit more of a dick than I should have been, but.
1: Was that your inner monologue?
0: Yeah.
1: Or was it actually happening?
0: I didn't bring out the N-word monologue that day. Oh, they told me before the show that if I said the word retard or anything, any disparaging words, that they would end the show right there.
1: Oh my God. I would have started it off with a barrage of retards. Hey, you retards. What are we talking about?
0: It's like, we've heard enough of your show. And if you talk like, if you say like anything disparaging, like F-slur or retard, or they said the R word, or anything disparaging or sexist or anything than Ben Wooley in the show right there. I was like,
1: well, right. Fuck, that's half my act.
0: Yeah. I think, yeah. I
11: don't know. Lordy.
1: Once you're, you can't, you're not allowed to call them retarded, is what you're saying.
11: I just want to get their show boostable so I can start sending them in Instagram by calling retarded. I really want that right now.
0: Yeah, but they haven't.
11: I will send.
0: They haven't made an episode. I in,
11: Doesn't matter. They can go back. They can get that whole catalog of theirs, all three episodes, boostable. I will send you Bitcoin if you let me call you retarded.
0: Yeah, but you'll never. Let's see. The last upload was July 23rd, 2021.
11: Oh wow!
1: They definitely took the shots, and they're all incapacitated.
0: Yeah, you know. I think yeah, they had about 7 episodes after I was on their show.
1: You broke them.
0: Yeah. Their last episode was episode 32, July 23rd. Yeah, yeah. They started a new show because I won them over.
1: Yeah.
0: Yeah. Caller, you got anything else for us?
11: No, I think that was it. Looking forward to having Charlie on at the end of January. That's going to be a lot of fun.
0: Charlie's coming on Behind the Schemes. Is that what I'm hearing?
1: Yeah.
11: Yeah.
0: Oops.
11: What did we say, January 23rd? January 23rd.
0: Breaking news. Breaking goddamn news right now. Charlie Robbins will be on Behind the Schemes the 23rd of January.
1: Yep. That is true.
10: See you later, inoculator.
1: I'm stoked. Right, my daughter, who's 11...
0: love you, Boobs.
1: My daughter's is see Booberry. We'll see you. I'm stoked that my daughter's just found The Simpsons. She's discovered how fantastic The Simpsons is. So she's now working her way back through many seasons and watching all the shows. And I have to say, if there's a cartoon show that that she's going to get hooked on, kind of okay with The Simpsons.
0: It's no South Park, but it's pretty good. At least the old stuff.
1: We got to work her into it, but she has been to Casa Bonita on her birthday. So she's sort of half South Park, you know.
0: Yeah. It's the first time you were on, I think we went in depth about Casa Bonita.
1: Yeah.
0: That's a whole segment.
1: Well, they're fixing it. You know, they bought it.
0: Yeah. Trey and Matt. Yep.
1: Yeah.
0: They said it's been like a complete money hole, but they're still going through with it.
1: Yeah, I'm sure it is. The dinners there were, well, let's just say that if you bought yourself like a TV dinner and improperly prepared it for yourself, you'd still be better off than eating at Casa Bonita.
0: God.
1: It's really about the worst restaurant I've ever been to in my life, honest to God. But there's so much going on there.
0: The big waterfall and the pirate treasure and
1: Midgets and people in costumes and arcades with video games, but none of the video games work. They're all missing buttons and they're all from the 80s, but like they haven't been serviced since the 80s. It's weird, man.
0: Yeah,
1: I'll tell you, I kind of felt like going through Pirates of the Caribbean, you know, like where when you're standing in line, you go into this like cave and it's very humid and very weird. But you know, it's a ride. This is different. This is like if you went through Pirates of the Caribbean, but at the end it was like dinner and you were like, what the fuck am I supposed to do?
0: But it's like, it sounds like, you know, cafeteria lunch type dinner.
1: Yeah. Yeah. It's like there's a show that goes on and it's almost like, you know, it's like the food is secondary to the show that's about to happen, but there's a gigantic pool in the middle of the restaurant. And that's where these guys jump off of cliffs and like, you know, into this pool. So the restaurant is humid on the inside. It's really damp and like swampy. So that's what I'm saying. The whole thing is like an experience. You almost need to be on acid to fully appreciate the ins and outs of it, I would think. But
0: well, that's maybe why Trey and Matt fell in love with it so much.
1: I would think so.
0: Lord knows they were doing a lot. I mean, they did acid at the Oscars. I'm sure they did it at Casa Bonita more than a couple times.
1: I'm telling you, that was one of the greatest things. That was great. And then when my business partners, I work in real estate, my business partners were doing a home renovation show on HGTV, and the one, you know, the husband is a former MMA fighter, the wife is a former UNLV cheerleader, but they do these great designs and home renovations and everything. And we were doing, I think season 3 of our show was was coming out, and I saw something online, and I was like, oh my God, I sent it over to them, to my partners. And I was like, you have to see this. You just have to see this. And it was a clip from, like, I forget what it was, like maybe season 23, like the episode one. It was the first episode of the new season of South Park. And in this episode, they spoofed my partners and made them into characters on the show. And one was like, I'm a MMA fighter who renovates houses in my free time. And he's like, I think I remember
0: this episode. And
1: I sent it over to them, and they were like, this is the, like, we fucking made it. Like, this is the greatest thing ever. When you get spoofed by the South Park guys, you know you've made it. And yeah, I sent it over to them, peak, not knowing if they were going to have a sense of humor about it. And they thought it was the greatest thing ever. So
0: that's awesome. Maybe one day. I'm surprised South Park hasn't, I don't know, like, they had Trump in there forever, but they haven't spoofed Biden. They haven't spoofed, like, Alex Jones.
1: Oh, yeah. It seems like that should be coming.
0: Yeah. Rick and Morty did spoofed Joe Rogan on a recent episode. That was pretty interesting.
1: Who did?
0: Rick and Morty.
1: South Park?
0: Yeah.
1: What are you working on these days? What are you looking at? You see this Biden? Speaking of Biden, you see this, that little fella that steals the luggage?
0: Yeah, the what is he, she, it again?
1: He's non-binary.
0: Gollum.
1: He's a pup handler.
0: He looks like Schmeagle a little bit.
1: With the, oh boy! Well, they just released his booking photo from Las Vegas because he was arrested there. Police just released the booking photo of
0: just
1: him
0: stealing people's luggage.
1: Yeah, stealing it in multiple airports. He's done this. This is now he's a serial luggage stealer, women's clothing stealer.
0: Very strange.
1: Very strange when he's not pup handling.
0: But yeah, as far as what I've been doing, finally cranking the podcast back into full gear. So doing two shows today, two shows next Wednesday, did a show Sunday, getting it going. Probably going to have to bring back Battle of Douchebags by popular demand. At least for a little bit.
1: Yes.
0: I have to say, you kind of got robbed last when you were on. But you never know. It's all.
1: No, but I can't. I feel like there's plenty of douchebags to go around.
0: Right. And, I got robbed. I've been robbed several times, but I have the unfair advantage of having more chances because I do it every show. So it's like,
1: yeah,
0: you're gonna win.
1: Yeah.
0: Well, win some of them. But Steven Seagal was such a good pick, though. We might have to bring him back in a redemption round. We're talking about doing a redemption round. So, but yeah, tonight, best of the G's. We're going through the best letter G word. Going through all the consonants. We're on G now for tonight's show with Carolyn Blaney of Hawkstorm.
1: So who's in it? So the best G of the G's?
0: Oh, it's just words that start with G. I'm probably going to be talking about gargoyles tonight. I think I'm going to be talking about, I don't want to give it all away.
1: You could talk about gender.
0: Yeah. Actually, I didn't think of that, but maybe. Gender is a good one. I know
1: I'm cake gender this week.
0: Cake gender?
1: Yep.
0: Oh, good.
1: That's a thing.
0: I'm squid gender.
1: There you go. Well, I wonder what this little fella's, I'm looking at his picture right now, this pup handler. Boy.
0: It really looks like if you put Gollum in a dress and put lipstick on him. A couple of pictures I've seen.
1: His dance card's going to be filled in the Clark County Detention Center, I'll tell you that much. Fellas are going to be welcoming this party.
0: I didn't even think about that, but you're right. He's going to have a warm welcoming. Maybe he can identify as a woman, get in the woman's prison.
1: He identifies as a dog. Maybe they'll put him in a kennel.
0: Anyway, I was going to say, I know we're way past it now, but I still have this pulled up if you want a two or three different needle drops. I haven't heard this in since I did it in January 2021. So let's see what we were talking about.
12: How much of this is just good preparation for a real probability versus some?
0: Oh, I think we're talking about Event 201, and they're like, well, they have to do that stuff to try to prevent the pandemic, I think.
12: Mm. Conspiracy to totally reset the global economy. And I think we're almost at two different levels where I'm looking at this at the micro level of protecting human life versus this huge macro situation that you're looking at.
13: Do you guys remember who coined that phrase, the unknown unknown? Do you remember that?
12: Rumsfeld, wasn't it?
14: Yeah.
13: Yeah, you don't... Okay, well, here's...
0: See, at least they know about that, so that's good. Okay, I'll skip ahead. Skip ahead. I'll let you... I don't know if you can tell
12: me how... Peak infection 15 years ago that we direct more money to it.
0: Don't you hate these guys' voices, though? It's like...
1: Mm-hmm.
12: But for scientific research, we should expect that. Especially, we should expect that from an infectious disease expert. It would be weird if he ignored it.
14: Well,
12: so from your perspective, what would I say if, like, if Fauci had done nothing and had been totally uninvolved in this process, you might could say that Fauci was completely uninterested in this issue. Like, I feel like it's almost win-lose. Like, either Fauci, who is an infectious disease expert, is going to be invested in infectious disease, or he's not. But since we have a history of infectious disease uniquely appearing...
0: I can't listen to any more of this.
1: The problem is that he's actually invested in it. He's actually invested. He's not just interestedly invested in it. It's not like it's his hobby. He's financially invested. He gets a piece of the royalties of the vaccines. He's not just making half a mil from the government, like, you know, as the highest paid government employee. That's already absurd. He's making millions of dollars a year off of the royalties of these vaccines. So it would actually be better if he was doing nothing, because he has a huge conflict of interest. You know what I mean?
0: Yep.
1: But whatever.
15: He can run, but nobody escapes the needle.
0: Yeah, first of all, this is 2 years old, that recording did. I would hazard to guess that if I went back through it, a lot of what they were saying did not age well. I remember them saying that the Pfizer and Moderna vaccines went through all the proper testing. This was January 24, so I called them out on that at the time. But they were also saying, I don't know. Like I said, I don't remember all of it, but I would hazard to guess that a lot of what they're saying did not age well. And maybe that's why they ended their show. I don't know.
1: What do you think the chances are that they stand with Ukraine?
0: Oh, 100%. 1,000%. 1,000%.
1: Hey, when you did Battle of the speaking of standing with Ukraine and Battle of the Douchebags, how did Malcolm Nance do? Didn't somebody take him and run him as their horse?
0: Adam from Deborah Gets Red Pilled had Malcolm Nance, and I either got eliminated in the first or second round. The competition was pretty stiff on that one. Howard Stern made it almost to the end, but Kathy Hochul ended up winning.
1: Horseface killer.
0: Yeah, Stern versus Hochul. I was very shocked to see that Stern didn't pull it out.
1: He's turned into his father, just an old crotchety Jew from Long Island, right? Isn't that what he's always called his dad, like an old Jew?
0: Wow.
1: And kind of goofed on it, you know?
0: And then he became.
1: And then he became that. It's like, well, I mean, a lot of people do it.
0: Yeah.
1: But he's as neurotic as his dad. He just has more money, so it sounds cooler, I guess.
16: You're Jewish, right?
0: You never did give me your take on Fuentes.
1: Oh, I don't really know much about him, to be honest. I know who he is. I know that it's very confusing to hear a guy's name, Nick Fuentes, and expect to see somebody that's Hispanic, and then you get this guy and you go, what? And he's talking about, white people and all this stuff. So that to me was a little unusual. I'll tell you what, I don't know much about him, but that whole circus when he was with Milo and Kanye, that was like...
0: Is that a psyop?
1: I'll tell you what it just felt like. It felt like Milo setting up Trump to make him look bad by dragging Nick Fuentes, who he knows has a really bad reputation, whether it's warranted or not, I don't know. I mean, I hear nothing but bad things about him, but that doesn't...
0: The worst thing I've heard about Nick is that I've seen clips of is him making suggestions that the Holocaust might have been exaggerated. That's the worst thing I've heard him say.
1: Oh, okay. Well, if that's the worst thing that he said, I mean, for some people, that's like a death penalty warranted. Well,
0: and he said, I think his comparison is, if Cookie Monster wants to bake 6 million cookies, but he only has, 2 years to do it and only three ovens.
1: Yeah.
0: How is he going to get something like that?
1: I did hear that. Yeah. That'll make people mad.
0: That's the closest I've heard to anything that I would consider offensive, because he usually clarifies everything he says. And he's only 24 years old. He's very well spoken and educated. But he's a great debater. But the right has completely, I guess, because the right's generally pro Israel, so the right has just pushed him as far away into the offskirts of he's pretty much disowned and disinvited by everybody on the right. I was surprised even Milo was associating with him.
1: That's funny. Well, it seemed to me.

0: was actually, if you're trying to make Trump look dumber, then you could do something like that. And if that was the plan and that was what Milo was trying to accomplish, then he did it. But the whole thing feels kind of fishy to me.
1: Where does Kanye fit into all of that then?
0: I don't know.
1: Yeah,
0: I don't know. I think Kanye wants to, some people are of the belief that Kanye just wants to get out of all of his contracts and that this is a way to do it.
1: And that seems like it's working. Because then he can just be self-made from then on. Just burn it all and burn it all down, start from scratch. That was the first time I heard that concept explained really well was on MoFax with Adam Curry. They're like latest. Mm. And this was before the Alex Jones thing. But yeah, that was the general thesis. Is like, what better way to sever all ties and get out of your contracts?
0: And that could be the main purpose. It could be an ancillary benefit of this. But the whole thing feels like performance art to me. It feels like a gigantic Andy Kaufman spoof, you know, where he's just in character, a can't break character, and is going to show the world what happens when you go up against these people, and he's going to play this martyr role. I don't know. And then I started to dig into that a little bit. I think, well, am I crazy or is this just, you know? And then there was a guy connected to Kanye who was making, like, a real, I guess, a close friend who was making some Twitter comments about this whole thing and made a comment about Andy Kaufman. I was like, oh shit. Okay. Hang on a second. Maybe this is like a huge performance. I mean, it wouldn't surprise me. Ultimately at the end, none of it would surprise me because I'm so just in disbelief that anything is real anymore. You know,
1: do you think he'll be president? It's hard to, it's hard for me to see him winning after the whole Alex Jones appearance.
0: Yeah, I don't think he would be president. It would definitely be like President Mountain Dew Camacho, though, if he were.
1: It would be awesome. I thought it was pretty gangster. I voted for him in 2020. I'd vote for him even more so now. And
0: I mean, look, it's perfect. Like, I have no respect for the current political establishment, for the voting system, for any of that stuff. So anybody that comes in and makes a mockery of all of it, I don't know. I like that. Anybody that makes it look ridiculous on its face, good. Good.
1: Kanye would be Trump times 10 on that front.
0: God, do you imagine?
1: I do think it was pretty gangster at that meeting with Fuentes and Milo and all them that Kanye offered Trump. He's like, Trump, if you want, you can be my VP.
0: that's such a Kanye thing,
1: And according to Fuentes, Trump got mad and started yelling at Kanye, saying he was never going to win, and they got in a big like screaming match. Like, wow.
0: Well, not with that shitty attitude, Donald. I'm not going to. I mean, come on, join me as my vice president. That's great.
1: Else, it's just fucking WWE entertainment, but it's still entertaining.
0: Trump Kanye 2024.
1: No, it'd be Kanye Trump 2024.
0: Well, they'd have to. I mean, let's be honest here. Kanye would have to be the vice president, and Trump should want that. Trump should want that because, speaking of Howard Stern, I remember hearing one time where Jesse Ventura was on with Howard, and Jesse was saying he was going to run for president.
2: Let me tell you, I was a great governor in Minnesota.
0: Yeah, I'm going to have you as my vice president, Howard. Howard's like, why would you want me as your vice president? He goes, that way I'm assured that nobody will assassinate me.
1: What a great underhanded and like compliment.
0: I know. So that's why Kanye would be Trump's vice president, because he is assured that nobody would assassinate him. Then.
1: Well, that's the idea with Kamala and Biden, right?
0: Yeah, exactly. You go, you look at Joe Biden, you go, that guy is incapable of being president. We're like, well, would you like to see his backup? See who's coming off the bench? Who's the sixth man of the year award winner? It's Kamala Harris. And then you go, we better not go to the bench too early then.
1: I mean, let's think about that, because Pence, nobody wanted Pence to replace Trump. Even the people that hate Trump, nobody wanted Joe Biden really to replace Obama, and nobody definitely wanted Cheney to replace Bush. So maybe that's just always been the plan. They're just getting more brazen with it. Have just like the most unlikable vice president ever, just to assure that you don't get removed from power.
0: I think I see a vice presidentship in Fetterman's future.
1: Oh, man. Well, fuck that. Make him president.
0: Yeah, you might as well. talk about President Mountain Dew Camacho.

0: Holy shit.
1: Oh,
0: be
1: man.
0: him firing machine guns at the State of the Union.
1: Fucking awesome.
0: Brain damage. I love it.
2: Why you keep That's trying good. To read that word? You a fag?
0: I'm kind of a wordsmith.
1: I like words. I'm kind of a words.
0: Word guy.
3: What you doing over there?
1: Shit, man. What else is going on? We got a little bit of time left. There's, okay. Here's something that you probably know a lot more about than I do, and forgive me if I'm wrong about this. The FTX Ukraine connection.
0: Yeah.
1: Can you explain this to me at all? Because I'm still confused about it.
0: So this FTX situation is like a gigantic iceberg with all sorts of stuff under the surface. And I think it's this Bankman-Fried family is sketchy as hell. And what they were doing in Ukraine was that, so, you know, people wanted to donate money because they stand with Ukraine and they have been brainwashed by their television and they don't like war. And I get that and everything, but so they wanted to donate money. How can I help? How can I support? Now, normally you can just go to the Red Cross and donate money after there's been like some massive event. This time around, they said, well, that's fine. You can donate traditional ways. But if you wanted to donate money via crypto, we're going to set up an option for you to do that. Just basically a wallet, you know, set up that people can donate. And then that money will go to the people in Ukraine. And so they basically picked one company to handle that. And that was FTX. So I think this was just part of it. This was certainly not the major fraud that was going on over at FTX. There was rampant fraud on everything else. This was just one of their many projects that they were involved in. And there were over 120 companies underneath FTX that they started and ran. So this was just, you know, there's sort of a network underneath them. This was one component of it. And so what was happening was that people would donate money to the Ukraine fight, but that money kind of got lost. You know, it kind of goes in and it, you know, who knows where it goes. And maybe it goes to Ukraine, maybe it goes to their central bank, and then that money is used to buy weapons or food or energy or whatever. But I think a lot of what happens is that once they took a look at the campaign finance donations that were happening from FTX and all of the people that worked there, they started to notice that it was disproportionately Democrat, and it was real heavy for this midterm election. There was a lot of money flowing to the Democrats from FTX. Sam Bankman-Fried himself had over $30 million that he spread around. But some of the other guys in his office were getting loans from Alameda, which is a sister company of FTX. So they were stealing the money from FTX. They were sending it to Alameda. And then Alameda was loaning it to the employees and never got it back. And I'm not talking about like a little bit of money. I'm talking about like $3.3 billion was loaned to Sam. $1 billion was loaned to another guy in there. You know, half a billion dollars, I should say, was loaned to another guy in there. And this is money that just vanished. But a lot of that, they as an example, they loaned $50 million to one of the guys, one of the head guys at FTX. And then that guy took that $50 million that he borrowed from the company, stolen money, and gave half of it to a Republican, just gave it to a Republican, not even a Democrat, gave it to a Republican because that guy was going to be involved in that group was going to be involved in sort of overseeing crypto regulations. So some of it was just like straight up money laundering. Some of it was theft. Some of it was campaign finance bribes that were being paid. Like basically like I'll finance your campaign and then you make sure to go easy on crypto when you regulate it, or even better, regulate the fuck out of it and let us be in charge of telling you how those regulations should look so that we can write the regulation on it so it will benefit us and it will lock out everybody else. So that's really ultimately what they wanted. And then sort of a side byproduct of all of this donations is, oh, in the event that we ever get busted for the stealing that we're doing, you're now connected to us, so now it looks bad on you. And you probably need to help us.
1: So do you think FTX was intentionally tanked because they thought they were going to get caught, or what? How did it end up?
0: No, No, I don't think they were intentionally tanked. I think if it had been up to them, they would have kept this scam going for years and years and used this money to, I mean, Sam was on the record saying he wanted to spend $1 billion on the elections in 2024. Yeah. And that said that they only spent like 40 million on it this year, and they wanted to spend $1,000 million.
1: Pump those numbers up. Those are rookie numbers in this record.
0: Yeah. And when you're stealing money from your customers and creating FTT tokens out of thin air and assigning value to them and using them to say, this is the collateral I have, which is like basically like you've just invented a fake currency that's backed by nothing. And you claim that it has this value because you're manipulating it artificially, then it's free money. You know, as far as they're concerned, they just keep pumping it in. So I think they wanted to keep it going. I don't think they meant for it to come crashing down. I think a couple of things happened. First of all, the market turned, obviously. Crypto's been in a bit of a, you know, obviously a 70% drop in the last year. So that will screw up the grift. Any sort of Ponzi scheme that you have going depends on new funds coming in always. And once funds dried up, or the
1: faith in the idea of it itself, too.
0: For sure. Yeah. It's very much necessary. Once you lose that confidence and you lose new money coming in to replace old money, then the whole thing just breaks down. So if the market itself hadn't taken a dump, if CZ from Binance hadn't pulled all their coins from, or sold all their coins from FTT, the FTT is like the FTX specific utility token that they had, and all these other platforms kind of sit on each other's. They have each other's currencies. They hold each other's tokens. So Binance is sitting on a bunch of FTT tokens, and they go, I don't really like these anymore because we're hearing rumors that FTX, the parent company, is insolvent. So we're going to sell all of ours. And they sell all of theirs, and then they make an announcement to the market. Yeah, we read that report in Daily Coin about how FTX seems like it's maybe insolvent, so we went ahead and sold all of our coins. And you hear the biggest name in crypto say that, and then everyone goes, shit, maybe he knows something I don't know. Maybe we should sell ours. And so then it starts the bank run, and everything comes crashing down. And when it comes crashing down, then you get to see what these people really had. And it turns out they had jack shit. You know, they were like playing poker with a 2 and a 7. They had nothing. And they were bluffing that they had something. Well, they did have something. They had $10 billion of customers' deposits that they were squandering away on these highly leveraged, basically like crypto casino bets that they were making through Alameda. And that was obviously not a good thing. So all of this stuff gets papered over if the market is fine. If things
1: Nobody's going to jail for this, though, right?
0: Nobody's going to go to jail for, well, Sam's not going to jail for this because of who his connections are, his parents' connections.
1: And, you know, this is just to, you know, maybe, you know, how would I know? I'm just guessing. Maybe you would know. I'll ask you. What is Sam's family genealogical background? Wouldn't be Jewish.
0: They're all Jewish.
1: Oh. Jews rock!
4: I love Jews!
1: My goal is by the end of the show to get the Macro Aggressions whiskey sponsored and all that to drop you.
0: Awesome. You know, yeah, it's probably going to happen.
1: No, I'm kidding.
0: So his family, but his dad is a professor at Stanford who's working on IRS regulations and crypto regulations. His mom is a bundler for the Democratic Party. They're heavily involved in, as you said, as Jewish charities and things of this of that such. They're tied in. They're in that group. And so when you're in that group, you know, Caroline Ellison, his right-hand woman, the meth goblin who was running Alameda, her dad was Gary Gensler's boss at MIT. When her dad was a professor at MIT, her dad ran like this department of MIT, and Gary Gensler was a professor at MIT who answered to Caroline Ellison's father. Caroline Ellison is running a $10 billion crypto scam with Alameda, and Gary Gensler is the one who's in charge of regulating it. You know what I mean? So it's
1: there's
0: all of this overlap where these guys know each other. And so you have to ask the question of whether this was set up from its inception to be a money laundering operation to funnel cash to whoever they want it to go to via crypto. You know, it's like the new laundromat.
1: It would be pretty wild and brazen for them to knowingly set it up as a money laundering thing. I guess that would give it, I guess that'd be smart though, just to get it like Larry David and Tom Brady and Kim Kardashian to do the commercials for you, because it gives it an air of legitimacy.
0: Yeah. I mean, it's business model is, there's nothing wrong with it. It's a cryptocurrency exchange. There's other ones out there. Some are, a few of them are bigger. Most of them are smaller. This one just had a lot of, it had a lot of establishment help. It had a lot of people on CNBC and these financial channels talking about how smart Sam was and how he's the next JP Morgan.
1: Because Sam was paying them to say that.
0: Right. Yes.
1: Isn't that exactly. That's public knowledge now, right? That he was literally paying off media companies.
0: This is the Bill Gates syndrome. This is what Bill Gates does. This is the reason why Bill Gates gets such great press everywhere. Yeah, they're like, everyone in the media says good things about him, but you guys, you conspiracy theorists, are always saying bad shit. Well, when you spend $460 million a year on media companies that you just sprinkle around and give money to, of course they're going to say nice things about you.
1: Yeah.
0: You know, what do you think? What do you think that money is for? It's to buy your
1: He was, but you know, my uncle is like a Bill Gates fan, and because I started talking crap about Bill Gates, and he's like, "No, Bill Gates is awesome. He's like does all this great stuff." And he cited the Netflix documentary about Bill Gates, which I think Bill Gates probably funded. But
0: yeah,
1: but
0: he's not a good guy. He's a bad guy.
1: I had to remind him. I was like, "Do you remember when there was like the antitrust thing, and the media was like hating him before he started funding media?" And like I saw it on his face. He's like, "Oh yeah, Bill Gates, you did used to be a bad guy. Whatever happened?"
0: Yeah. Do you remember when the police caught the IT specialist at Bill Gates' house and had a bunch of child porn on his computer?
1: Yeah, that one was fun. They just pinned it on the freaking IT guy. Yeah.
0: Yeah. Yeah.
1: It was in Bill Gates' house.
0: Right.
1: I wonder how much they paid that guy to take the fall.
0: Oh, I mean, you know, you want to blame me for stealing somebody else's car because you're on a big, you know, you just signed a big contract with the Buffalo Bills or something. Okay, fine. But there's not enough money in the world you could pay me to take the rap for child porn on somebody's computer. You know what I mean?
5: Oh, I like money.
1: What about $1 trillion?
0: I mean, but luckily it would be the one guy that might be able to make a number where it would make sense.
1: Yeah.
5: Yeah. I like money though.
1: I don't know what my price would be to take that fall, but I think it'd be $1 billion minimum.
0: Yeah. Yeah. You'd have to have enough money to,
1: get yourself out of prison and make a bunch of new friends.
0: Yeah. Replace the O-ring on your asshole after it got broken in prison when those guys gang raped you for being a pedophile. You'd be lucky if you didn't, you know, get thrown out a window somewhere. I don't know.
1: Yeah, that's true. That is true.
0: I do like money, but I don't know that I would like it.
5: Yeah.
1: Well, that's probably like the most clear, straightforward explanation of the FTX thing I've heard so far, mainly because I haven't been paying that much attention. But every time I've heard somebody explain it, I'm like, okay, so it's like, so what's going on with this? But yeah, it makes sense that because everybody has framed it in one way or another, and I haven't heard a breakdown that was like, well, they're doing this, and this. Simultaneously, everybody seems to have like one specific thing that they thought it was all about. It makes sense. It was
0: so the best way to understand it is that FTX, the main company, that's where everyone has, that's the crypto exchange where you can put money on in your account there and you can buy and sell and trade cryptocurrencies. There's nothing nefarious about that. Everything, that's just a normal marketplace. Where it became weird was that they started a sister company called Alameda Research. And then with that company was in charge of doing things like crypto hedge funds, where they would take some money and sprinkle it around and invest in other companies that were coming up, and they would make some trades, and they would do some sort of shenanigans, financial shenanigans, where there were things that you could do like staking your coins, where you basically, like, let's say you've got 1,000 coins of Ethereum or something, and you don't need them. You could stake them to help with the liquidity issues going on, so that there's plenty of coins available for if people want to buy or sell, you sort of provide liquidity, and in exchange for that, they pay you an interest rate on that. And the interest rate was abnormally high. It would be like 16% a year, you know, and people would see that and they'd go, shit, that's pretty good. I'll leave my coins staked with them. I'm not going to do anything. I'm going to hold them, you know, I'm planning on holding them for a couple of years. So what do I care? It's like an IRA or not an IRA, like a treasury, you know, like a 1 year treasury or a 6 month treasury in this case, you know, and you say, okay, well, what do I get? And you're like, well, on a treasury, you get 1%. And you're like, okay, well, what do I get here? And you're like, well, here you get 14%. You're like, shit, I'll do that. That's great. So people were leaving their coins there thinking that they were, you know, going to earn all this interest. And Sam and those guys were just stealing. So they took a bunch of money. They took $10 billion from FTX and sent it to Alameda. And then Alameda gambled it all away. Well, they didn't gamble it all away. That's where they loaned a bunch to Sam and the guys. But whatever money was left over, they basically lost it all in the casino. And then Sam's going, well, I don't really know what's going on at Alameda. Bullshit. Of course you know what's going on at Alameda. Even if you didn't know what's going on there, you're supposed to know. So you're still guilty of that. But that's a lie. You absolutely knew what was going on over there because you had had your programmer create a program so that nobody in the account, you know, so that there was no accounting that could see that Alameda had God mode going on all the trades. So they could see what was coming and going in the way of trades. So Alameda was also front running trades. So if there's a big trade for somebody wants to buy a bunch of Bitcoin, let's say, and they know that that trade is going to be big enough to spike the price of Bitcoin by, I don't know, 1% was as an example, they would front run the trade and buy Bitcoin before that trade went in and then take advantage of that 1% and then dump out. And that's like high frequency trading. And that shit happens in the finance world all the time. And it's deeply illegal. And so they were doing that. So it's basically all of the financial shenanigans you can do on Wall Street, they were doing. And then they had a bunch of new ones that were, you know, specific to the crypto world that they were getting involved in, like yield farming, which is what I was talking about, where they're staking coins and doing all that. And then on top of that, there's just good old fashioned theft. So it's everything. That's why FTX is everything. And then you add in the fact that you know, they were giving money to the Democratic Party, and that's horrible. But there's one other aspect of this that nobody seems to be talking about, and it's really getting my attention on it, and that is Sam's brother, Gabe Bankman-Fried. And Gabe had, the way the money went was it went from FTX to Alameda. Alameda then loaned $3.3 billion to Sam. Sam then financed his political action campaign, his pack, and he put money in that. And then he used money from that to finance his brother's pack. Now what his brother was doing was financing genome editing, gene editing, and things like that. All the same shit that Epstein was involved in. And so now talking about genomes and gene editing and all of that, now you start to get into the eugenics conversation in depopulation. So that's why I say it's an iceberg, because the everyone's focused on Sam, and they should be, I think, probably right now. But don't forget about his brother. Don't overlook his brother, because his brother's up to no good, I'm convinced.
1: So you think they're not even going to have a fall guy for the whole FTX crash, though?
0: Well, the fall guy will be Caroline Ellison from Alameda.
1: Oh, right, right.
0: Meth
1: right.
0: Goblin.
1: That's right.
0: Yeah. She's going to... I mean, really, in a fair world, all of these people would be put in prison for 30 years for what they've done. But I don't know if that, you know, it just kind of depends who's talking first, who's cutting a better deal, who's flipping on whom, you know, what do they know? Some of this stuff, it's like, oh, if you're Caroline Ellison, you're like, oh, I'm going to give up the goods on Sam. I'll tell you how it all works. It's like, well,
1: she's the one that had the news leak of her, right?
0: Oh, God, could you imagine? I don't want to see that.
1: You're talking about that nerdy looking girl with glasses?
0: Yeah.
1: Yeah. I was scrolling through Twitter one day and I saw nudes. I think they were blurred out. The nipples were blurred out, but I was like, wow. Okay. So yeah. It sounds like they're all turning on each other for those nudes to come out, unless somebody just got mad and hacked her iCloud or something.
0: Yeah, maybe. Well, they're talking about how they're all hopped up on Adderall and how
1: that's her. Yeah. That's definitely her. Yep.
0: Yeah. And how real life and talking to people, like real people, it doesn't make any sense anymore because these people, like, they don't matter. And why would you want to talk to them? And they're so uninteresting. And this whole world is uninteresting without Adderall. And you're reading that, you go, these are definitely not the people that should be in charge of $10 billion.
1: I mean, I agree that the world's a lot less interesting without Adderall. How else are you going to see the shadow people?
0: Well, that's true. If you're looking for it.
1: Before we wrap, I'm going to do a quick game show with you, if you're ready.
0: Okay, let's do it. All right.
1: Name. All right. See if you can name 10 things that you would do. Ten crimes that you would take the fall for $1 million. Go.
0: Public nudity. Public intoxication. Assault at a Arby's. Possession with intent to distribute. Gas station pornography. Puffing paint in a Walmart bathroom.
1: All right.
0: That's pretty good. I mean, I would.
1: That was six. That was six things. You got. That's if this was graded on an A to F scale, that'd be a solid D, I think. What's 60%?
0: Okay. Yeah, that's not the greatest.
1: That's pretty good, though. Well, you were very. $1 million. It was pretty good because you were very specific with each crime.
0: Yeah.
1: It wasn't just like littering, carjacking. You were very. Each crime was very specific, which leads me to believe that you've thought about this.
0: Well, the thing is, I'm just in my head. It's how is the crime going to be reported? And because if the crime is funny, then nobody's going to have a problem with it. And I think my podcast career would continue. If the crime was like loitering at a playground by an elementary school.
1: Loitering in the women's bathroom at the Chuck E. Cheese.
0: Right. That would be bad. Fighting in the Chuck E. Cheese would be totally acceptable. Loitering in the women's. There's degrees to this. Any sort of fighting in a, really anything at an Arby's, I think would be funny. Because the whole OBDM crowd would get it. They would understand. They'd be like, oh, I like what you've done here. Clearly you were off your medication and you chose to get completely naked in an Arby's, which is great. So I think that
1: start just get a big bucket of horsey sauce and dip your balls in it.
0: It's because what you want to, you also have to think of this when you get to the prison and they check you. You know, the fellows check your charges to make sure, you know, what you're in for. You kind of want it to be awesome. You know what I mean? And if it's, oh shit, you fought seven cops. That's great. Like that would be a great story. But also if you got arrested for dipping your balls in horsey sauce at Arby's, that would be great too. It'd be a different story, but I think that they would probably give you a little bit of flexibility inside and say, we're not going to fuck with this guy. Clearly he's up to no good. He's a dangerous individual, that guy. So there's a whole lot of things that have to be taken into consideration before. I mean, $1 million is great, but $1 million will be spent over a lifetime. Your reputation stays around forever. So if your reputation is,
1: especially in this modern era. Yeah.
0: Yeah, man. You knocked some guy out in the ball pit at Chuck E. Cheese. I think people can forgive you. I think people can understand that happens. In fact, why doesn't it happen more often? Really?
1: It should. In a perfect world. It says here on the police report, you dipped your balls in horsey sauce, shoved an entire large curly fry up your ass before you called the arresting officer a chicken nugget schoon.
0: Yeah. Yeah. Oh, they'd be like, oh, shit, we're going to make you the mayor of this cell block.
1: I don't think you could. I mean, I guess you could go to prison for that, but that seems like something that you're in jail for like a couple weeks for. They don't send you to prison for public. Well, I guess nudity would probably be the worst part. I don't know. Well, if you got in a fight with seven cops, if it's not San Francisco, you're probably going away for a little while.
0: If it's San Francisco, they're going to blow you up with a robot.
1: Or just let you back out in 2 hours.
0: That's true. There's always that. Yeah, I guess you have to be a little bit more specific as to where these crimes are committed.
1: Yeah.
0: Because, taking a dump on the sidewalk in San Francisco, that's just an afternoon detour through the precinct.
1: Yeah. Well, Charlie, thanks for hanging, man. It's always a pleasure.
0: Thanks for having me.
1: And I obviously everybody can find Macroaggressions and everything else you're doing linked in the show notes of this episode. It's theoctopusofglobalcontrol.com, I believe.
0: Yes, it
1: is. That's got everything you need there. You can find you on you're on rockfinband.video, all that good stuff.
0: Rockfinband.video, vigilante.tv.
1: Still on Iconic, David Icke's thing?
0: I'm not on Iconic anymore.
1: Oh, what'd you do now?
0: Well, there was an incident with horsey sauce. I don't want to get into it, but it involved Gareth Icke and David Icke and horseradish sauce, and it was messy. No, I'll be seeing David in Mexico at an Arcapulco.
1: Oh, right, for the what's that called? The
0: Arcapulco.
1: Ron Paul, I believe you said was going to be there.
0: Ron Paul was going to be there. Yep, fantastic.
1: Thank God that guy's still alive. I hope he's around for another 100 years.
0: Yeah, he's cool. He's the only old white Republican who served 2 decades in Congress that can go to anarchist conventions and not be beaten senseless. In fact, he's given a standing ovation when he shows up. You would think that a guy with that resume, you know, would be hated, but it's Ron Paul. He's been doing things the right way for a long time, and I think people respect him. It's happening. You know, what's funny is that he was supposed to write the foreword to our book with Jeff.
1: That the controlled demolition of the American Empire.
0: Yeah, and Jeff sent me a message saying, "Hey, Dr. Paul agreed to write our foreword," and I was like, "Oh shit, that is fantastic! Great job!" And then 2 days later, he had his medical incident. You know, where that was hard to watch.
1: The one that happened on the show. Yeah.
0: Yeah, and we went, "Oh god!" First of all, we were like deeply concerned with his health, but we also had a deadline on the book trying to get it out. Yeah. And that was the last, quite literally the last thing we were waiting for was this forward. And so we said, let's let him off the hook. It's going to take him a while and we appreciate it. So anyway, I didn't get a chance to meet him the last 2 times I was there. Hopefully I'll meet him this time.
1: Have you met David? I mean, I had him, I'd like to talk to him again. I had David Icke on the show, but have you met him?
0: Yeah. Yeah. I met David.
1: How tall is he?
0: He's about 6'5".
1: Really? Okay. I felt like he was going to be tall, but that's pretty tall.
0: Yeah. Yeah. He's about 6'5". Big dude.
1: That's like that's 6 inches taller than me, at least. 5 or 6.
0: Me too. Yeah. He's
1: it's all about, all you need is a good 6 inches. That's what they tell me.
0: That's what they say.
1: I don't know what that means. I just keep reading it in bathroom stalls. well, I don't know. Anything else you got going on that you want to talk about before we call today and hear our sponsor for today's episode?
0: Nope. People can just go if they want to follow me on Twitter at Macroaggression. It's always fun. I get into it there with people.
1: Yes.
0: And that's about it. Yeah.
1: Awesome. At Macroaggression. Yeah. Anytime. And if we
0: have some OBDM tonight.
1: Yes. OBDM and Rare Encounter both start in a half hour. After that, I'll be on with Carolyn doing Best of the G's. After that, for all you No Agenda Stream listeners, it'll be Nick the Rat with John Fletcher. It's a full night of content for people. But yeah, thanks, Charlie. And, we'll now hear from our sponsor for this show, the Smart Pipe. I'll see you, Charlie.

0: Hey, I'm Sasha Kimis Powers, author, TV personality, and social media influencer. You guys heard of Disrupt, right? It sounds bad, but it's actually good. It just means changing the game. And one of the hottest Disrupt technologies around is SmartPipe. You've probably heard of them. 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I'm here with SmartPipe's head of product, Noah Martin. 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
1: Okay, well, let me ask you a question. 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
0: Wow, amazing stuff. 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
0: 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Whoa! You're Scout Condor.
3: Yeah, hi.
0: Boom, and I'm starstruck. 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
3: Just using the pipes. I started getting popular because of how few nitrates are in my stool. People wanted to know how I did it.
0: The rest flowed from there. It's tough to keep track of all your endorsements.
3: I know, I can't believe it. Proactive, Diet Dr. Pepper, Maalox, and that's just this year.
0: Being famous isn't easy.
3: There's always haters, but I get a ton of support from my pipers. That's what keeps me going.
0: Give it up, Scout. I just used a SmartPipe at SmartPipe. How crazy is that? Let's see how I did. Very cool. All right, time to meet the person who made this dream a reality. Your SmartPipe CEO, Kirk Peckley. Start a revolution, dude.
4: How did you do it?
5: I've always been a revolutionary. We just had to wait for the tech to catch up. My father taught me the value of hard work and big ideas, but he was in the union, and so he grew lazy and was unable to innovate. He died.
0: That's why you go so hard at innovation. It's personal for you. So when people like Congressman Tad Mitchell stand in the way of your efforts to change the game...
5: Yeah, you're not wrong. I mean, What does this look like to you?
0: I don't know. That's from the space telescope.
5: You're not sure. One thing that's clear, though, that's not child pornography.
0: How can that be child pornography? I can't even tell what it is.
5: Exactly. When you log into SmartPipe, a patented Recog device does read your anus to confirm your identity. Its CCDs convert light into text-based codes, which represent your unique fingerprint of anal terrain.
0: Like in the movies. But does that mean it takes an image of your anus?
5: It's more like a lock and key mechanism that employs your topographical anal handshake. It's important for us to be able to tie you, the user, to your SmartPipe activity. If a child sits down on a SmartPipe toilet, we need the freedom to harvest the information required to make SmartPipe work. That means, yes, a scan is performed on that child's anus. And ideally, that information is transmitted across state lines, but we can't do any of that until we modernize our ancient child pornography laws.
4: They're overdue for a reboot.
5: Exactly, and Congressman Mitchell, who chairs the House subcommittee in charge of these laws, won't even allow our proposed legislation to come up for a vote.
0: So one man is subverting the will of millions of people. That's not America.
5: Hey, look, I'll say it. I hate child pornographers. And if it were up to me, they'd all get the chair.
0: All right, my man. Wow, I've learned so much today, but I still got questions. Like, if SmartPipe isn't doing anything wrong, then why are they the only corporation to ever be officially designated as a sex offender? It seems decidedly uncool to me.
6: I'd be thrilled to answer any questions that you might have about SmartPipe's status as a sex offender.
0: You're Andrew Goldman, the in-house counsel for SmartPipe.
6: Fact is that SmartPipe was operating without incident for several months when there was a government inquiry and we were forced to cease services and re-examine our options.
0: How could the government get it so wrong?
6: Fortunately, there was a solution. SmartPipe now stores all metadata in a secure offshore server.
0: This is the barge.
6: The barge is a 500-ton palladium craft, which houses over 1 million exabytes of server space. It's completely impenetrable to pirates or foreign navies owing to its 100% spherical construction.
0: It's so round that bullets and ladders just glance right off of it.
6: Exactly.
0: So cool. Well, where is it now?
6: It's not in SmartPipe's interest to know where it is. Of course, we do get reports of sightings, but if we knew where it was, we'd be opening ourselves up to all sorts of regulatory hassles. When in fact, the only entity with full unfettered access to your anal topography is a robot.
0: There's a robot on the ship?
5: He's the captain. I see you've met Andrew.
0: Yeah, he's catching me up to speed on all the hoops you have to jump through because of our broken Congress.
5: Now, think how expensive it is to maintain all this. The barge, the satellite, the robot captain. I mean, compared to a server farm in Arizona, it's astronomical. But that's what the government wants. They want SmartPipe to fail.
0: It's funny that Congress is so hung up on this. I mean, the founding fathers didn't even have pipes.
5: That's a great point. I mean, they were defecating into open trenches, and millions of them died from cholera. It's time to say no to pro-death obstructionism. Get online, sign the petition, call Mitchell's office and actively harass his staff. To demonstrate that the images we are sending across state lines do not, in fact, constitute child pornography, I've brought in David Tinsky. David is a registered sex offender and confessed pedophile. He's in treatment.
7: That's great to hear.
5: We're going to be showing David an image of my own child's SmartPipe anal topographical signature and, using state-of-the-art facial heat mapping, track his arousal. That way, we'll know once and for all whether or not SmartPipe is a boon to pedophiles.
7: I respect how much you're personally willing to put on the line for SmartPipe. Let's show him the photo.

0: Great job.
1: Your anus is the key to your future. Don't let the government take that key away from you. Reclaim your anus. It's my anus, and I'm not ashamed of it.
2: It's my anus, and it's who I am.
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5: It's my anus. It's the portal to a beautiful new future.
6: Abs in a six pack!
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0: Like if it's like Valley, like talking like California girls, like hi, like whatever. I mean, it's like totally like hi, and I mean, yeah, I'm an actress. Yeah, sure. I mean, 7 inches is totally fine for me. It's totally fine. It's my first time.
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2: Oh. Hi. Okay, well, so as everybody knows by now, last night, aliens came to Earth and abducted all the world's smart people. So we don't know when they're coming back. And we're pretty much the only news team that's still around, so keep it here while we try to figure out what to do.
3: Abs and a six pack.
4: 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Hello, abs and a six pack.
5: I can do this voice. Ladies and gentlemen, we're going to be live here for the next 2 hours.
6: We will be live here for the next 2 hours. This is Abs and a Six-Pack, episode 107 with Gordo of Those Conspiracy Guys. Long time coming, man. I'm a huge fan of everything you do, and I'm happy to finally have a chat with you.
0: Thanks very much for having me. It's great to be here. It's late at night here in Ireland. But yeah, I'm fitting well and full of tea and ready to go.
6: Yes, I'm drinking on a Terrapin Pog IPA. These things aren't as good as I remembered them being. I hadn't had one in a minute.
0: I haven't drank in 10 years, man, so I don't even know what IPA means.
6: I think it's India Pale Ale or It's a Pale.
0: No, but when you say like I'm drinking that thing, I'm like, how, I don't, there's no even like taste memory. There's nothing. Yeah,
6: I'm going to get you back on the wagon by the end of the night. No,
0: no way, bro. No way.
6: That is, you're, don't take this the wrong way, but isn't it like a betrayal to your heritage that you don't drink as an Irishman?
0: Do you know what it is, right? It's like, it's not a betrayal to the heritage. Like, it's not like, you know, if you're a Rastafarian, you can't cut off your dreads, or if you're a Jehovah's Witness, you're not allowed to take a blood transfusion or something like that. It's just fucking social inconvenience. And I think it's because there's a general, I guess, need for social amnesia when motherfuckers are out doing wild shit. And If I'm the only one not drinking, then they're like, he's the only one that's going to remember.
6: Oh, dude. Yeah, well, there's that. And then, like, the worst thing, like, the worst experience ever, pretty much, it's definitely high up on the list, is when you're just super stoned and you go to a party and it's just a bunch of drunk people, but you're not drunk at all. It's like you walked into the movie Idiocracy. It's honestly kind of incredible.
0: When I started not drinking, I used to either go to a party early and leave early or go late and stay late. Because if you go early and leave late, it's like watching an elderly relative slip into dementia. It's just like the guys at the start of the night were like, yeah, yeah, how's work doing? Yeah, it's great, man. Yeah, getting the numbers, getting the targets, you know? And then after 4 hours, like, my mother never really loved me. Do you want to get a burger? Like, it's fucking, it's kind of sad. Like,
6: yeah.
0: But I can't do that anymore. My tolerance for idiocy has really gone way down. And Irish people call that having no crack or being no crack. You're like, you're no crack. Okay. Come on, can we finish robbing this bank? I'm like, no, you're all right. Ah, go on, you're no crack. Like, it's a bit of a tightrope walk, you know?
6: And what you said, too, reminded me of the old, I'm going to butcher it, but Bill Hicks had some kind of whole tangent he went on about how if you want to look at a government, a country, a society, and a government, how tyrannical they are, look at what drugs they promote and which ones they outlaw. In America, it's... Yeah. Caffeine to keep you at work, nicotine to keep you like sharp and working, and booze to keep you dumb.
0: Yeah. They're all, imagine, you know, the lads are like, it's 11:30. It's 11:30. It's 11:30. Dun, dun, dun, dun, dun, dun. I don't want you. Dun, dun, dun, dun, dun, dun. And then there's a lad out in the out in the quad, and he's just hitting a metal pipe full of DMT, just saying, like, see you in 45 minutes. Oh, Lucas is on his lunch. Oh, yeah, where's he going for his lunch? Fifth dimension. Yeah. So, oh, will you bring us back? Well, will you bring us back something? It's a bit extreme, you know?
6: Well, that was the Alan Watts thing. Is like, the only way a knight went on some heroic quest is he brings back, like, you know, the dragon's head or like a treasure chest or something. And his commentary on a lot of the rock and roll of the 70s when he was doing the speech was, some people just go into that dimension and then they just think they can throw any old thing together. And because under that influence of those psychedelics, any old thing just seems like the best thing ever. It seems like the works. And it's like, yeah, so you have to, yeah, like if you're going on your lunch break into the DMT realm, you'd hopefully at least bring back a Clockwork Elf or something to show somebody.
0: Somebody's going to come back and do the work for you. It's hard. I've never done hallucinogenics. It's one of the great regrets of my debaucherous youth. To be honest, I was afraid of it. I was afraid that I'd like it too much, or I was afraid that I wouldn't.
6: Well, they're definitely not addictive, you know? At least in pretty much every case I've seen, but.
0: But you always have those fucking stories. That the guy, he took half a dozen hits of acid and then he just got stuck in a trip. Yeah. And he's like stuck in like 1979 or something like that. And
6: there was the one they always told us at church, like in multiple churches. And then I realized this was just a completely made up story that they would tell in school and church. Was there was a guy. And this is how I knew it was made up, because I heard two different versions of it at one point, and they would tell it like it was totally true. It was like, a guy took peyote and he thought he was a glass of orange juice for the rest of his life, and he never wanted to move because he thought he would tip over. And you hear that and you're a kid and you're like, whoa. But then like later on I heard at a different church, because that was in school, and then at a church there's like, this guy took LSD and he thought he was a glass of milk for the rest of his life. And I'm like, you guys are just making this shit up. It's like the telephone.
0: Yeah, just various beverages.
6: Yeah, this is ridiculous. But anyway, yeah. Before we get too far into it, I did want to give a shout out to the producers for last episode. We did a whole episode on horse paste, and I forgot to shout out the executive producers of that episode until the very end. So just to give them credit again for the episode with Joe from OBDM, we did about horse paste. That was Booberry, Servo, and Bowl After Bowl of the Bowl After Bowl podcast, and Lavish and Booberry do Behind the Schemes, and Servo also donated. So thank you guys again for producing that horse paste episode. I have a bunch of episodes in the can that I have yet to release, so at some point those will be getting out there.
0: Fucking shitloads, man.
6: I haven't listened to your David Koresh one. Is that the latest?
0: That was the latest one. It was recorded only a little while ago in the first one recorded in the newest studio. So I'm in my third iteration of TCG Towers here in Mayo in Ireland, out the country. Basically, we moved from the city in Dublin right out the sticks to the far west coast by the Atlantic. And the David Koresh one is in the can. We got a Project Bluebeam in the can.
6: Yeah, that episode you did with Mike on OBDM was fantastic. And Mike and I just did a Bluebeam episode on here. Yeah, Bluebeam has been in the zeitgeist lately. Like, we did a three-parter on Bluebeam like last year.
0: It's totally going to happen.
6: Yeah,
0: it's totally going to fucking happen. Like, that's the thing, you know. I've all these planned out for years, and I wanted to do season 8. I wanted to do Bluebeam because I was like, oh yeah, get that shit ready. That shit's going to happen soon. Like, quick, release the episode before they actually, you know, before it's too late. And I wanted to do a Pizzagate episode before Epstein didn't kill himself. This kind of stuff, you know. So it's just trying to get it all done before the veils all fall to the floor and the conspiracies don't become conspiracies anymore. What's that meme with Jim from The Office? It's like, you know, what's the difference between conspiracy theories and the truth? About 6 months. Like, that's the that's the goal. Yep. Right now at the moment where, you know, all you have to do is just wait. And
6: not even 6 months now. Sometimes it's,
0: yeah, it's
6: 2 days.
0: A couple of weeks turnaround. Yeah, yeah. Yeah. Like, fucking that 900-page report about Fauci telling Porky Pies about everything. And, you know, that's shit that people were saying, like, even a few weeks ago when Rand Paul was spanking his arse. And, you know, everyone was going like, oh, yeah, Fauci's lying in Congress. And then the whole news was like, look at how Fauci mopped the floor with Rand Paul. And then the other side is like, Rand Paul rams Fauci's arsehole live and, you know, on C-SPAN. And it's just this total, like, two sets of people looking at the same event, getting completely different fucking messages from it.
7: You do not know what you are talking about, quite frankly. And I want to say that officially. You do not know what you are talking about.
0: That's him. That's you it. Got the fucking soundboard, bro. That's professional.
6: I try. I'm nowhere as good as Mike is on OBD. Mike is like a wizard. But it, so
0: that's no it. Yeah, you don't know what you're talking about. Says Fauci. And Rand Paul is like, well, we'll see. We'll see. Let's just tell you what, Anthony. Tell you what, Tony. Let's just have a wait for about 4 weeks, and we'll get a fucking report that's 900 pages long. That shows everything you've been telling fucking lies about, you know? But, I mean, is that going to happen? I don't know. That's why you have to get this stuff out. Conspiracy, I never wanted to be like a news conspiracy show because it's too fucking hard to keep on top of it. Even since 2014, since we started, like, the stuff that was happening.
6: Like current events,
0: from,
6: you mean?
0: Even from the start of the Trump. Current events, man. The start of the Trump administration, it was just bang, bang, bang, bang, bang, bang, bang.
6: Constant.
0: Something new every week. Some mad fucking bullshit that you'd have to take apart and it would mean nothing. Like the Russiagate nothing burger. Yeah. You could fucking spend weeks on that. You could spend months taking it apart, going through, you know, all the news reports and what people said and all the different documents and all the fucking, go for weeks. You could make a whole show on it. And you look back on it now.
6: And it's pointless to try to do that consistently because nobody does it nearly as well as No Agenda. Curry and Dvorak have that locked down. There's nobody that's even a close second or third. So
0: yeah, and it ends up becoming like, sure, it's out there for, you know, historians or anthropologists to comb back over to find out why America imploded on itself. But for the discerning listener, I don't think any members of the public are going back going, do you know what I'd love to do today on my long car journey? Listen to conspiratorial false news reports from early 2017 from CNN, talked about by Adam Curry. Like, it's not top of the list.
6: Oh, you mean there's no reason to go back and listen to the old stuff?
0: Yeah, because it comes out as being bullshit, but you're chasing it the whole time. Like, you're in, you know, on today's stuff, like doing like what Tim Pool does, you know, every day some mad shit's happening. You're making the headlines like, blam, and it's relevant for like 5 days. And I knew that wasn't a model that I'd be able to sustain because it's just too much stuff. And now fucking conspiracy theories happening every day. The truths are being revealed. You know, like the seven veil dance of, you know, those fucking Turkish strippers or whatever, and the veils just
6: I don't know about
0: floor,
6: this.
0: It's thrown to the floor, you know, like this lies. Like it's just fucking these silk scarves just tumbling to the floor.
6: And, oh, it's a metaphor. I thought there was actually a conspiracy theory where some Turkish strippers were doing that, and I was like, "Whoa, send me a video over here."
0: Yeah, Trump paid them to piss on him. but yeah, it was. Yeah. But it is like that, man. It's just too hard to catch up with. So, like, if I want to do a Blue Beam episode, I plan to do it like last summer, and then it was coming up to this summer, and I was like, oh shit, we better hurry up before the aliens actually come and this episode is pointless. So it's recorded now.
8: This is so important. We have to do this.
6: I have...
0: It's absolutely essential. We've got to get this happening. The aliens are coming, okay? Have you ever seen the movie Tron, okay? Have you ever seen the Disney movie Flight of the Navigator, okay? It's a little eyeball and he flies a silver ship. And then a kid who looks like that guy from the Wonder Years gets on and he brings him into the future, okay? And he gets a little pet. He gets a little pet, looks like a seahorse, okay? Beautiful. I always wanted one of them when I was a kid.
8: Let's be nice.
0: I'm being nice.
6: Just do a Trump arguing with the Trump soundboard for the rest of the show.
0: That's a podcast in itself, man. No, it's cool. It's cool to be where I am at the moment, where it's like some of the stuff I said like 2 and 3 and 4 years ago, with the beauty and the gift of hindsight and the ability to, you know, see patterns in history and be able to connect the dots in my own mind and be able to then put them together in an entertaining fashion. Be able to tell all these stories and then hear people coming like 3 or 4 years later going, hey man, I just found your show and that shit you said in 2017, that's all coming true now. And I'm like, yeah, but I'm not like it's not like I was in on it.
6: It's like they happened. Admit what they're doing. That's what Alex Jones always. It's like, it's not like I'm just some kind of fucking wizard over here. They blueprint all this out in their white papers. And he's like,
0: yeah, exactly.
6: See if I have some papers. I have the documents. So you wrestle the papers around. I mean, he's right though. It's like,
0: that's an immaculate Alex Jones as well.
6: They admit all that shit.
0: Yeah, the writing's on the wall. But also, like, you can see it being tested in other places, other regimes. There's a documentary series on Netflix, and it's like a TV series narrated by the guy who played the imp in Game of Thrones. What's his name again?
6: I never watched Game of Thrones.
0: Ara Christ. He played the little person who was the writer in Elf.
6: Oh yes, okay. He was in Three Billboards. Remember that?
0: Yes. Yeah.
6: What's that guy?

0: intimidation and all this kind of psychological warfare kind of techniques. And I don't know if they planned on releasing it now in the middle of the lockdown pandemic, where the American government and the media, the mainstream industrial complex is fucking hammering people, using all of those techniques, using all of those methods of control. And it's almost like they're laughing at you going, look at what Saddam Hussein did, and look at what Hitler did, look what Stalin did. And now, like, look around you. Is that not happening now? But it's just a TV show. It's just a TV show. I'm Peter Dinklage. See you next time. Like, it's fucking... right. It's not hard to see the patterns. You know?
1: Every time I have Pat Miletich on, he's like, it's not that people don't know their history. That's part of it. But it's just they refuse to believe that could happen today. But at the same time, they'll turn around and go, how could the Germans let that get so bad? And they're the same people like...
0: Yeah.
1: You're not vaccinated. I hope you die. I hope your mom.
0: They're hoping Joe Rogan dies because he said a bad thing that they don't agree with. Or like,
1: oh, the horse paste. Like,
0: yeah, horse paste. Dude, let's keep everybody who hasn't taken a vaccine out. Like, let's put yellow stars on armbands and make them wear them. And do you know, like, it's part of a natural. I don't know. It must be something natural in the human brain that certain set of actions and a certain set of commands and a certain set of motivators can elicit this extreme and kind of abhorrent response. But like,
1: yeah, and these psychologists have figured out how to manipulate us, like these psychologists,
0: yeah,
1: elite controllers have figured out. But there's also like, human beings are, if anything, we're adaptable, so yeah. You just go along with your surroundings, as with the exception of the contradictory. What's the word I'm looking for? It's somebody that's just always going to do the opposite of what they're told. With the exception of that personality type, human beings are generally just going to go along with what everybody else is doing around them. And that's how you get a Nazi Germany. That's how you get a biosecurity police state that we have globally right now.
0: Yeah. There's experiments that are done in very entertaining ways. That display exactly that. There's a guy here in the UK called Darren Brown, and very interesting dude. He's like a mentalist or whatever, you know. And he
1: like
0: does
1: Chris
0: all these,
1: Angel,
0: like,
1: mind freak,
0: a little bit classier and way less eye makeup.
1: Yeah,
0: and So Darren Brown is really, I guess, pioneering in that field. He's going for years. He's going for like 20 years nearly now.
1: Yeah, I'm looking at his Wikipedia.
0: Oh, he's amazing. Like, he's so good. Like, the stuff he puts out, he's so entertaining, he's so charismatic. And he started off doing stuff like, you know, the street magic stuff, where it's like, hey, could you tell me in this and that and this? And then they end up, like, he just goes like, yeah, and you go down here, yeah, just give us your watch there, will you? Yeah, and then you take a left, show me that bottle. Here, hold this bottle, will you? Give me your wallet. And then, yeah, thanks very much. Okay, listen, thanks for the directions. Bye, bye, bye. Like, after going and asking someone directions, does that, and he has them on this, I don't know, like, it's called like a yes ladder, where they're fucking, you know, agreeing, like, is that right? Yeah, yeah. So give me your wallet then, yeah? Yeah, okay. And then they're walking away, and he just disappears into the crowd, and they take about 8 steps, and they pat themselves down and go, oh, did I give that cunt my wallet and my watch? What the fuck did I just do that for? And then he appears back out of the crowd. He's like, here's your wallet and your watch. I gotcha.
1: I think Rogan's had this guy on, hadn't he? Or maybe not.
0: I don't know if he's on there. But there was one that was really, really stood out. Well, two. I love telling the stories of both of these. But the one you were saying, where you just have everyone going along with whoever's around you, it was a test. There was a whole episode where he wanted to recreate the assassination of Bobby Kennedy. So the thesis was that Sirhan was a Manchurian candidate who was hypnotized into shooting Bobby Kennedy, and that he was triggered through a hypnotic suggestion by a woman in a polka dot dress, and they basically needed to find the most susceptible person, and they fucking brought this guy out to a gun range and was teaching him how to shoot, but he was putting him under hypnotic suggestion and blah blah blah. And I don't want to ruin it if you want to go watch it. It's available online. Like, it's really, really good and very, very interesting, because you think, that could never be possible, and it's fucking totally possible with the right dude. And we have a whole episode on Bobby.

0: Kennedy and those conspiracy guys, and the background into Sirhan and his Christian beliefs and all that stuff, and the fact that he was like swept up in this pretty dark, like extreme Christian organization, and his mother was kind of going, she said, you know, Sirhan is like kind of freaking out, like, and he denied it the whole time. He only got released on parole there a little while ago as well, right? But they tried to get the guy.
1: That just happened. I didn't keep
0: just
1: up with
0: happened.
1: It.
0: Yeah. That's the thing, yeah. It's a fucking conspiracies, man. They're like the silk hankies fall to the floor, right?
1: Mm-hmm.
0: So Darren Brown got a load of these people into a room, and he's wanting to try and find the most hypnotically suggestible. So he lines 10 people up, and they all sit in the chair. And then the first person is a plant. First person is a plant. And he rings a bell, and the first person stands up, and he rings a bell, and the first person sits down again. And he keeps doing that until the second person is looking at the first person standing up. And without suggestion and without being told to do it, whenever the bell rings, the first person stands up. And then everybody kind of looks at the first person and go, okay, well, subconsciously they're going like, well, that person must know what they're doing. Whenever the bell rings, they stand up. And whenever it rings again, they sit down. So there you go. And they feel obliged to stand up. And then when it rings again.
1: So it's just, yeah.
0: When it rings again.
1: It's also subliminal.
0: When it rings again.
1: Oh, sorry. You did the two ring.
0: Yeah. They sit back down again, right? So then if anyone is not.
1: Cue you were giving me.
0: Yeah, come on, bro. Just cut the silence out. Whenever the. When the next person, like if there's out of 10 people, if a couple of people don't do it, he comes into the room and goes, you can leave. And he moves everybody else up and fills the gaps. And he just keeps going until he has 10 people that will follow that first person standing up when the bell rings.
1: Oh.
0: And sitting down when it rings again. Right?
1: Here you go.
0: So then they remove the first person and put in somebody else. And at that point, there's nobody in the whole thing that was in on the charade. They're all just random people that for no reason, without any instruction whatsoever verbally, whenever a bell rings, they'll stand up. And when it rings again, they'll sit down. It's the whole room full of people.
1: Oh my God.
0: It's told, I think... I've seen YouTube videos about the monkey and the bananas, you know, so there's a bunch of monkeys and, you know, whenever they go for the banana, they get an electric shock. And then when they put a new monkey in, he goes and tries to get the banana and the rest of the monkeys hold him down. It's a different allegorical lesson in that, where it's like, oh yeah, the group is going to try and keep the person down, is trying to be different or whatever.
1: Yeah.
0: But it's this psychology, right? And they ended up taking the most susceptible of that group and teaching them how to fucking... be a Manchurian candidate. Like those experiments where it's showing the fucking hackability of the human mind. It's showing what a group will do when they're being manipulated non-verbally, that these are the natural processes of the human mind. Another one that's amazing for Darren Brown, it's a whole episode. He has it set up like a game show. And he has 100 people in the audience and they're all wearing masks and nobody knows who they are. And then they show, they have like a 50-50, a choice between a good thing and a bad thing that's going to happen to a stranger. And they're looking at this guy through security cameras in the bar. And it's basically like this bullshit game show that he made up to show that people are inherently cunts.
1: I think I've seen this one. I'm right? Almost positive. Yeah, yeah.
0: So he's sitting in the bar and Darren Brown is like, welcome back to the show. Okay, we have John. He's sitting in the bar and we have a really beautiful woman who comes up to him with two drinks. Now, audience, you have a choice. You can have the beautiful woman give him one of the drinks and ask him to spend some time with her, or you can choose the bad choice and have her spill both of the drinks all over John. And invariably, the audience would choose the bad thing again and again and again and again. And there's a fucking, like, it goes all so extreme all the way to, like, they trash his house and they break. John wins a TV at the end of it. And they get the presenter to fucking smash up the TV. They don't even want him to have his prize. And it goes extreme. I don't want to spoil it, right? But like eventually it just basically shows that when you put anonymity on a group of people, invariably they will turn into a mob, because there's some inherent thing in the human condition that they want to be able to, I don't know, exercise their aggression on an unwitting guest that they have no, feel no responsibility or empathy for. They want to, I don't know.
2: And all I can tell you is that this is bad.
1: Do you think the do you think the human species, like, is that just the permanent human condition, or are we going to evolve, not in a transhumanistic way with technology and neural implants and bullshit, but like, are we going to outgrow that at some point as a species? I mean, obviously you don't know, but what's your thoughts?
0: You would like to think so.
1: You'd like
0: to think that people aren't that bad. Like right now, you wouldn't think, like, I wouldn't like to think that people would fucking gang up on somebody and anonymously bully them until they kill themselves. But that's happened like 10 times in the last 2.5 years.
1: I didn't mean to laugh.
2: You are a loser. Everyone hates you.
1: Yeah.
0: Thanks, Alex. But that's it. Like,
1: that does happen.
0: They gang up.
1: Yeah.
0: They gang up using Twitter and using whatever and just exercise whatever. You know, like years ago, it was the fucking the Christians in the Colosseum getting torn apart by the lions, or, you know, in certain cultures, you know, everybody gets together and they get somebody who's done something wrong. Most of the time, it's some woman, and they bury her up to her neck in sand, and then like fire stones at her head until she's dead, and then dig her up and then fucking set her body on fire, and they do it all as part of this massive mob, so no one's really kind of guilty, really. It's like everyone's doing it together, and it's like time immemorial. You have groups of people who are doing stuff like that. Now, that's not everybody, and it's not the natural order of humanity. There's loads of really good people too, sure, but like when you're facing that kind of inhumane treatment or that kind of mob mentality, that becomes insatiable. It's very hard as a single person or as a voice of reason or a voice of humanity to stand up against that. It's very hard to say like, hey, we shouldn't be doing this no matter what, you know. There's always somebody then that will shout you down or over justify it, or, you know. And then of course, from the other side, like if you take it now, I'm trying to get away from talking about the left-right paradigm, but like the left are calling out for all of these people to be stricken down. And then the right are kind of doing that too then, while saying like, oh, you can't be, you're cancelling people. But then they're turning around and going, oh, you know, you guys on the left are doing this and this and this, and it should be stopped. So it's
1: the James Gunn thing was a good example of that, and a couple other ones. Where it's like, okay, like James Gunn made some distasteful jokes, but the anti-cancel cult. I mean, I get it. It's like you take our people out for cancel culture. We're going to try to use your tactics against you, but it's like, I don't know.
0: Exactly. James Gunn got done. Then he got out of fucking cancel jail.
1: And then he just did the new Suicide Squad.
0: Yeah, he did the new Suicide Squad, and then they found some kind of fucking weird pedo stuff on him then after that. So,
1: again?
0: Yeah, like he's going in and going out of cancel jail. It's all so odd. But this is the thing. So like, is it you take one of ours and we'll take one of yours? Like that's... You would like to think that's not the default of humanity.
1: Like chess or checkers, where you just sacrifice one of your pieces knowing that you'll get somebody else's later. Yeah.
0: Yeah, the rook did not hang himself.
1: I'm going to sacrifice one of my Kathy Griffins and one of my Al Frankens for your Ben Shapiro here. Yeah.
0: Yeah. Look at that. That's it. Like, you would like to think that that's not the default of humanity. But then war is the original, you know, the original thing that people talk about. Like, there's humans have been at war since day one.
2: What is it good for? Absolutely nothing.
0: I heard.
2: Sing again.
0: Sing again.
1: Yeah, no, it's like a war is the oldest recorded stuff. I mean, that's like the first, like you had Adam and Eve, and then like a week later there was warring tribes. That's pretty much history.
0: Yeah. So like that's that is that is that is the dichotomy, the split paradigm, the yin yang, the black white, the man woman. Is that the basic nature of humanity, that we're going to end up fucking split down the middle, fighting each other over some arbitrary bullshit? Like it's tribal. It's always been either for like food or for, you know, breeding women or over land or over fucking, you know, honor, some kind of shit, some feudal Japan shit. Like it just seems like it never stops. And there are a lot of great and good people, but it seems that the people who do all that stuff get the most coverage and get the most attention and invariably get the most power. And it goes against what so many people on the outside are looking in going like, is that the way it's supposed to be? But then when something like what's happened in the last 18 months happens, they totally buy into it. Like they were looking at, you know, everything going on in Syria and Turkey and Russia and Syria and the USA and stuff in 2016, 17, and 18. They were fucking, anyone that was wearing a red hat, they were like, you know, stoning them to death. And there was pitched battles on the streets of Berkeley and Chicago and fucking Portland, Oregon, and all of these fucking places, like having like, you know, gangs. Like, we don't forget that. There's fucking gangs of Antifa versus gangs of based stick men in American flags, like, and fucking Captain America dressed up motherfuckers with shields and big batons, having literally like LARPing pitched battles in the streets. And the cops were just standing by going, let them wear themselves out. They'll sleep tonight, I tell you. Like this
1: going to sleep good tonight, buddy.
0: Yeah. Get some Ovaltine and you're going to sleep like a baby. But that's the fucking crack.
2: Like, I'm going to go lay down and show them my belly.
0: Got the best soundboard, bro. But this is the thing. So like, is that what happens when you just leave people at it, that they'll just batter their heads off each other because they believe a thing? Like that's happening in the last 18 months. Then, after 4 years of fighting each other on everything, like dichotomizing the whole of society, polarized everything, then they go, finally Biden is in. But you know what was really cool when we were fighting each other, when society was split in half? So let's continue that on and just find a different reason to do that. Vaccinated versus unvaccinated.
3: We all need to mask up.
0: Masked versus unmasked, like trying to find the opposite and letting out your anger at that. It's just very depressing to think about. Sorry about that.
1: No, you're good. You're right. You're absolutely right. One thing that something you said earlier made me just kind of have this thought. It's easy in the current day system we're in, the biosecurity state, as it's referred to as, to look at this through a Book of Revelations biblical lens, where it's like we're in the end times. You know, even Bill Gates and MIT have 666, and there's HR Bill 60606 about like implantable, like the 666 patent is for implantable microchips. So you're like, okay, this is clearly the Book of Revelations manifesting as prophecy being fulfilled, or the people in charge are just trolling us. One of the two. But like because I know a lot of people that are fully in the Christian camp, and they look at a lot of what's going on now as Book of Revelations manifesting. But the thing I've been thinking about is like Revelations describes all this happening as pretty much everybody is fully on board with it. Like almost nobody goes against it is how it's described as happening. Like everyone is deceived almost. And I don't see that happening. I mean, around the world, we have massive protests. France, New Zealand, Germany, Australia,
0: Italy, Canada. Burning their cards, yeah.
1: So I just don't see it. Like, that's the. I just was thinking about that earlier today. It's like, it seems like if the Book of Revelations was actually being fulfilled, then there wouldn't be all this resistance to the Mark of the Beast and all that shit. Does that make sense?
0: Well, let's put it this way. Who wrote the Book of Revelations? And if.
1: I think it was John, and I think he was hallucinating.
0: If the people who perpetuate this story of the Book of Revelations, because it definitely wasn't written by one motherfucker, like that's like an allegory of control, you know. That's like, if you don't behave, this is the thing that's going to happen. If you don't, you know, do as you're told or whatever.
1: I mean, maybe, but it seems like a lot of that's a warning against like the tyranny we're seeing now, at least in that book.
0: Yeah, but the thing is, though, like, whoever wrote that is not going to write the truth. So, like, if in the book of Revelations, if they're writing, like, oh, and all the people got taken up, all the people, the righteous got taken up into heaven, and then all the motherfuckers smart people got abducted. Yeah, all the motherfuckers didn't believe, they all had to stay back in hell, you know, what's that shit that David Koresh has gone on about, the seven seals and all, and
1: the trumpets. Seven trumpets and seven seals.
0: Yeah, the fucking Johnny Cash shit, you know, it's like, and he rode a pale horse.
1: Yeah. And there's a man going around taking names.
0: Yeah, yeah. And that intro about like the pale horse and his rider was death and famine and war and like that's written by the winners. That's the book that's written by the winners. They're not going to say, and you know, there's a bunch of people who were locked arm in arm, and they were like, "Get out of here, death! Yeah, and your fucking horse." Like it's like it's like they'd never write that because they want to sound cool and they want to sound like their thing won, obviously. You're not going to fucking put like the book of Revelations is like the biggest threat in the whole Bible. It's like, despite everything else and all the stuff you've ever heard about going to heaven, and you know what, the true Christians, like, the only unforgivable sin is doubting the Holy Spirit. If you do it even for a second, you're never getting into heaven. It's an unforgivable sin and all that kind of stuff.
1: I've heard I've never heard that said by anybody that I take seriously.
0: But there you go. Yeah. It's one of these things that will kind of creep around. Like, if you sin, you do this. People are fucking not having sex because they're like, oh, no, that's what Jesus wanted. And or like people
3: I'm troubled in man. If Jesus don't help me, I surely will die.
1: Little Butters there.
0: Butters. If people are like willing to fight over, you know, the abortion chat, you know, what's going on in Texas at the moment. People are fighting over the abortion chat purely from a religious standpoint because it says it in the good book. Not for any, like, medical reason or sociological reason, psychological, emotional, empathetical. It's just, it says it in the Bible. So yeah, that's what we do, right?
1: And I would argue there's just as much religious conviction on the other side.
0: Yeah, but it's not as religion. It's as...
1: But science is the new religion, man. Didn't you hear?
0: That's what it is, right? So, like, if you have a bunch of people who are still operating under these archaic rules and laws, and they're so afraid of them, and they're so hardcore into it, and their whole community is based around it, and their whole identity, like, I did talk a lot about identity politics, you know, and people aligning themselves with, you know, the LGBTQIA++/, all that shit, right? If you have all of those people who are so hardcore into that, that's their whole life. All their friends are that. Everything on social media is that. Every piece of art they consume is based around that. Their whole identity is that. So if there's ever any kind of like crack or chink in that armor, if there's ever any doubt, they can't extricate themselves from that cohort. They can't, you know, emancipate themselves from that those thought processes because everything in their whole life is built around it. So they have to basically like immolate themselves in their life, lose all their friends, lose their job, lose their place they live, probably sharing with other people who are like mine. Like, everything has to go. So, like, that's the best way to keep people in an ideology is to have them build that ideology around their whole life. And that goes for, you know, teal-haired, you know, lesbians.
1: Sorry, go ahead.
0: Teal-haired lesbians who are out fucking, you know, banging the drum, going to every march, going all the way down to, like, you know, the button-down Christian housewives who are taking amphetamines to get them through the day, but they're also, like, going onto Facebook and talking about, like, anti-abortion things with, like, such a horrible rhetoric. Like, they're equally extreme and they're equally inculcated into their identities and into their societies and into their cultures locally so deeply that there's absolutely no way that they can extricate themselves from it. Like, of course, something like the Book of Revelations is going to hang over the Christians that are so deeply, like, think about how many people in America are Christian and who are devoutly, you know, inculcated in that.
1: I think that number is continuously shrinking.
0: Yeah, but it's enough to fucking make them believe, like, oh, this is the end times. Like you were saying, that's what you said. People are like, it's Book of Revelations, it's end times.
1: I mean, it is kind of uncanny how much of that shit is coming true. But I do think that might be the elites just trolling the Christians.
0: Yeah, that's the thing. They're trolling them because it's the best threat. It's the best written threat from a book that they staunchly believe in.
1: Yeah.
0: So if they're like, what's the best way to get all these motherfuckers on side? We have to punish them for voting Trump for 4 years. Yep. Let's, you know, give them loads of clues and loads of things to make them seem like their worst nightmare, which they take literally, which is the final book of the Bible, the final boss. The Book of Revelation is actually coming true piece by piece by piece, and have them shitting themselves so that if they don't behave, the thing that they believe will happen will happen. It won't happen, but they believe it. So that's the best way to control those people.
1: You touched on a lot right there. One thing you made me think of, you said, I remember exactly how you said it, but basically, like the religious, we were talking about the religious right and the scientific religious left, and it's almost like the on the left, it's like, I think somebody said, I think it might have been Dean Reiner of Up Is Down, said like the baptism is the vaccine, like you get baptized with Pfizer, Moderna. It's like, and yeah. But now that I'm thinking of, and on the left, it's like, well, on the political left right now, it's God doesn't exist. And by the way, God created a shitty natural immune system. So the only way to fix everything is these injections. And on the right, it's like, man, on the third day of creation, God brought down that ivermectin pill, buddy.
0: Adam and Eve were in the Garden of Eden naming animals.
1: and they named ivermectin.
0: Four-legged friend with a long face. He said, I'm going to name him a horse.
1: Yeah. And then you brought up abortion. This is the only abortion clip I have, but it's clip.
4: Are you anti-abortion?
5: Our delegation is duly bound to cast 10 votes.
4: Because I'm Uncle Abortion. How about I knock you up and we get rid of the dang thing?
0: Man, I got to get myself a soundboard. That sounds like...
1: It's fun.
0: The future. Yeah, that's what's happening.
1: I mean, you got...
0: Yeah, the anti-abortion thing is melting my face. I don't understand.
1: I just couldn't give less of a shit at this point. Like, I think, like, I'm against outlawing, like, at 6 weeks, that's too early to outlaw abortion. And after 6 months, that should also be illegal to have an abortion. It's like, but there's no middle, you can't have a middle ground. It's like, you got to be like, why are we wasting this 7 pounds of meat? We keep the baby comfortable. There's that side where it's like, get what's the governor of Virginia, the blackface guy. He's literally like, yeah, we'll abort this baby a month after it's born. After the baby's born, a decision will be made because we can sell these organs. Basically, is like that. There's that extreme side, and then the other side is like, no. As soon as you come in a vagina, you can't do anything. And it's like, is there a little room for some nuanced discussion in the middle here? Like maybe we cut it off at 4 months, 6 months. I think 6 months is a little late, but it's like, no, you can't have that conversation.
0: Yeah, there's so much chat like about it, and the staunch supporters of it would say, because you and I are both penis and ball holders, that we don't even have a say in it. And I'm like,
1: well, Tucker made that point. Now men can get pregnant, so now we do get a say.
0: Oh, there you go. Yeah, no, it's not. It's not. That's not productive. That's kind of,
1: I mean, it is
0: passive aggressiveness.
1: Yeah, it is.
0: Because like,
1: but it's still, you know, funny.
0: It's still funny, but like, it's shitty passive aggressiveness that there's some women are like, oh, you're a man, you don't even get a say. And you're like, well, I think it's kind of a bit unfair sometimes. Like, there's so many aspects to that conversation. There's so many avenues to go down. I thought a lot about it when Ireland was the first country to vote abortion to be legal through